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0: thank you so much for staying with us. We continue with you on Beyond the Headlines. I'm Dionne Jacks-Miller. So our WhatsApp lines, folks, just to remind you of our numbers, 876-553-5908, 876-553-5908. Give us your first name, give us your general location, also 254-0693, 254-0693, and our phone number is 926-2178, 926-7615, 1-888-991-2080. All right, some of your comments, clear some of the comments on our WhatsApp lines. Hear what you've been saying on all these issues that we have been talking about. Okay, this is Wiley quoting Justice Clarence Thomas saying today's opinion devalues U.S. citizenship. I respectfully dissent. Clarence Thomas is okay. Shaquille says, can you ask Stephen Shaw how much longer do the people of Walton Park Road, how much longer are they supposed to bear the dust and the riverbed condition of the roads along Woodpecker and Wavell Avenue? They've been dug up from last year, October. I do have to say, they've actually fixed the potholes on Caledonia Avenue. Thanks be, because honestly, it did bad. All right. Dennis in Mandeville, put on your attorney's robe and tell us if Jamaica has birthright citizenship. I'm not sure what you're asking. Doriana in Kingston says, I thought Doriana says, I thought I was the only one rooting for Cabo Verde. No, I know there are at least two of us who want them to turn the tables on Messi and Argentina. There will be a volcanic eruption in Cabo Verde on Friday. Trust me, yeah, I can just imagine. And Sylvester in Kingston says, water restrictions are an everyday activity for residents in Valentine Gardens. Even when we're supposed to be off restrictions, the water still goes. When we're on, the water never comes back at the appointed time. We continue to suffer. Wow, that sounds rough. And also in Valentine Gardens says, we've been having water restrictions during the day since the beginning of June. Okay, so it's not one or two people then. Another listener says, I share the same sentiments with you, Dion. I love the underdog. Yeah, man, and this is such a marvelous story. They've had such a marvelous World Cup. Gray in Mandeville says, we must be able to trust our leaders. At this time, there's a trust deficit. What a disgrace. We have as well, what is this one? No, sometimes I get the messages and I am not even clear. Let's see, Delin Kingston says he wants me to interview Minister Matthew Samuda on this topic. Tell me which are the topics specifically. Joan in St. Elizabeth says, we're going to live to see the U.S. beg for people to come there. We're to take people being kicked out of there because they are quote-unquote illegal there. So aren't they going to be illegal here? How hypocritical, says Joan. And Damon Amity Westmoreland says, for years now, we have to buy water from truck. Oh, this whole thing of water supply, yes, man, it's a thing. We have Milton online in St. Andrew. Hey, Milton, what's on your mind?
1: Yes. First thing first, Mr. Donald Trump.
0: Talk into the phone a little bit more for me. I'm not hearing you too great.
1: Yes, sir. Mr. Donald Trump. He has been dealt a blow by the court. That's good for him. Right?
0: Yeah, he's lost this one.
1: Yes, because what do you think happened now? Mr.

0: such on board people that resemble him to come and live in the United States. But most of the people who are interested about the United States, they don't resemble Mr. Trump. Right?
1: So that's
0: a big problem. Second thing, young, please. Somebody call the logic about that road between the intersection of Ewood Street and Orange Street.
1: Yes.
0: Is it still in a deplorable condition in addition to the lot of murky water in the road, you know? Come on, your worship, me and Mr. McKenzie, do something about this, man.
1: All right. Well, the works minister had told us he would follow up on it, so we'll reach out to him and see if we can get an update.
0: Yes, and last but not least, please, Dr. Weekly. So the people are crying, calling on from the most honorable prime minister to rein in him, as dropping from the cabinet. But in terms of the integrity commission finding and report, both gentlemen have that thing in common, you know, with the greatest respect. So where do we go from here, please, if I may ask?
1: In relation to which one of them in particular?
0: We have one thing in common when it comes to the integrity commission. Both the honorable prime minister and his minister, I don't know what he, Dr. Andrew Weekly, and yet him claims them about him taking it to the court.
1: Well, they have a right to do that.
0: Not unlike the most honorable prime minister. But where are we going right?
1: I can only say to you, they do have a right to try to go to court to see if they can challenge if they want to, and we'll see what happens. What I do think is that the court needs to put these kinds of matters on a special fast track,
0: yes,
1: and
0: please
1: push them through.
0: Yes,
1: the thing where the Ian Hales matter, where it took 6 years, was just absolutely ridiculous and insane. And the court must see these issues as absolute priority.
0: Yeah, especially with the prime minister, who has so many incidents over the public sector. Right? Thanks for listening, please.
1: All right, then. All right, a listener saying, I use my credit card for a transaction at a merchant. They said a transaction didn't go through, but it was charged to my account. I paid it, canceled the card after no result. I'm honestly not sure what you're saying or what you're asking. I mean, I can tell you, if you've had a situation like that, what you need to do is go to your bank and have them have it sorted. There's something that probably will take at least several weeks, though, to have it sorted out properly. But that's really the only way you can deal with it, because the merchant I'd bought it on, I'd bought the thing at, I mean, they showed me and the thing said it never went through. But then when I looked at my statement later, or I checked my online, whichever it was, and then I saw, hold on, it actually was charged. I had to go into the bank and have them reverse it. And that can take a little time, but it's the only way to do it. All right, 733, no, back in my old studio in my mind again. 926-2178, 926-7615, toll free 1-888-991-2080, or WhatsApp lines 553-5908 2540693. Metro Online in Portmore. Hey, Metro.
2: Good evening, Dan.
1: Yes, sir. What's on your mind?
2: Yeah, I wonder if we can clear up this thing. I'm struggling to understand what is taking place. The Integrity Commission recommend that Mr. Weekly be charged. How is it then that if an agency recommends someone to be charged and it has not reached the court, how is it that we can get somebody to block the decision to charge it? Hello?
1: No, I'm trying to formulate my thing. Well, what he's asking for is what is called judicial review of the Integrity Commission's decisions and recommendations. So he is saying they didn't follow the proper process in making the decision, and therefore they should be invalidated, in short.
2: So if I commit a crime, I can go to the court and let the court decide whether I'm to be charged or not?
1: That happens, though, you know. We've seen, for instance, we've seen several, for instance, give you one example, we've seen the Royal Reed case that has been before the court for how much times? They keep going to the Supreme Court and asking for the Supreme Court to invalidate something or other that's going on in the parish court. That's been going on now for the past couple of years. So it's not something that the courts encourage. The Court of Appeal in particular in the Royal Reed case has said, this is foolishness, it's a waste of time, my word's not theirs. But, you know, you are allowed to ask for judicial review of the decisions that have been taken by government officials.
2: Without facing the court?
1: It depends what you're asking for. If it is you're saying this recommendation to charge was not arrived at in the proper way, you can ask for judicial review of that recommendation.
2: You know, I was one that was so skeptical. I think I'm on record, you know, to be skeptical about the way this integrity commission has been set up, you know. I was very skeptical about the amount of loophole they put inside of it, you know, in order not to allow it to function the way it is intended to, you know. It's a smoke screen, you know, they just put it on to show that things is going to happen. And nothing is not happening. Nothing so far is not happening. So we are just taking for a ride and saying, you know, and this thing is going to just drag out and, you know, and tell you look how long Royal Reed is being charged. And them can't face the court yet.
1: That's nothing to do with the Integrity Commission though, yeah. Don't conflate issues.
2: Yeah, but at the same principle, one of them are going off at the end. All of them, it's all intertwined. All of it, the whole system just intertwined. If you have money and if
1: I have to take the break, if you'd like to hold on, we can come back after the break.
2: Yeah.
1: All right.
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0: Thank you so much for staying with us. We continue with you on Beyond the Headlines. I'm Dion Jacks-Miller. We're talking to Metro in Portmore, who has been expressing his frustration with the way in which the court system has been operating. And I totally get it, you know, Metro. I totally get it, because it looks, it must look like, say, as you say, matters are being drawn out forever and ever. Amen. Again, referencing the Whirlweed case, the courts have said, look, make the trial done, and then if you disagree with the outcome, you can appeal. And yet we've seen, I don't know if it's 3 or 4 or 5 times, I've lost track on how many times the trial has been postponed while his lawyers go back to the Supreme Court on some point that the court says has absolutely no merit. So I completely understand your frustration, which is why I am saying that how the courts need to operate in relation to these kinds of matters is to fast track them. As they come, you put them on a fast track, you dispose of them very quickly. If they have no merit, you box them away and send them go back to court.
1: So in this case, Dan, the director of public prosecution, I think they said in the act of the director of public prosecution has the power to discontinue a case or continue a case. So why is the DPP intervening in its cases?
0: You've gone from stating what can happen to making an assumption as to something that has not happened. Under our constitution, the DPP is in charge of, basically, you could say, has ultimate control over all criminal prosecutions. So even though we have, for instance, we have the Director of Corruption Prosecution, you have the Clerk of Courts in the parish courts, the bottom line is that the DPP, if he or she thinks, for example, that a matter isn't being done properly or the prosecution is proceeding and it shouldn't, just to give some examples, the DPP always can step into any matter and discontinue it or take it over. That has not happened.
1: So, yeah, that's what I'm wondering. Why isn't the DPP stepping in these cases?
0: Why should she step in?
1: No, but if we have a case, if we have a thing that an investigation was scheduled from what, 2013? Isn't that something that is a wind and man just coming?
0: Which matter are you speaking of now? Because you're kind of all over the place.
1: I'm thinking about even the thing with Rory Reed and even this present one here now.
0: No, but as far as I know, it is the DPP's office that is prosecuting in the Rory Reed matter, though. What do you mean?
1: So why should we make it go forward then?
0: I don't understand what you mean. They go to court, the trial starts, the lawyers say we're filing an application in the Supreme Court because we think this judge should not be hearing the case. The DPP can't do nothing about that. They have to sit down and wait until the application has been heard and disposed of, and the judge say, go on with the trial. They don't have any control over that.
1: Dan, with due respect, Dan, I have seen the DPP, in the former DPP, even when DNA test has come back and show that people are not, you know, it couldn't be that individual that the crime committed a crime, and she put that case forward and let it try.
0: You are mixing up all kinds of things.
1: I'm just using some examples.
0: No, but you can't use examples that have no. You're using examples that have no relationship to the argument you're making.
1: I'm using the example to show if they want the system to work in a certain way, they allow it to work.
0: And with respect, I'm saying no. You are comparing apples and oranges and watermelons, and suggesting they're the same thing, and they're not. If it is that a lawyer in a particular case says to the court, I have filed an application in the Supreme Court, which is what has happened multiple times in the Royal Reed case, the DPP cannot do anything until that other court has finished hearing the case and it comes back to trial. DPP has no jurisdiction there. You just have to wait.
1: So she can't fast-track no case then?
0: But the DPP controls what is within the DPP's control, which is the prosecution.

0: couldn't the DPP move this case to probably a different court with a different judge and get the thing going? That's what I'm saying.
1: What do you mean? No, if a matter, if a judge has started to hear a matter, that judge has to continue to hear the matter.
0: But even if that judge is compromising, still have
1: the
0: to hear
1: DPP
0: the matter?
1: Cannot, doesn't have any control over the carriage of a case.
0: So,
1: a judge who begins hearing a case has to complete hearing the case. If the case, if the judge dies, you have to start all over again with a different judge.
0: What the system is telling me now, which is with a small country like Jamaica, and everybody know everybody, we can't get my friend to sit on the bench, and my friend is compromised because my friend know me from childhood days. My name used to play cricket, and me and him used to go a dance and all them things there.
1: No.
0: So all them need to do is get that judge on the panel, and the case just drag out, and nothing can come out of it.
1: As I said, you're mixing up all kinds of things and jumping to all kinds of conclusions that you can't support. If you are referring to the matter I just spoke of, in the Royal Reed case, the judges looked at the degree of contact that the judge had with Mr. Reed and said they barely know each other.
0: So why the case can't try then?
1: Because the lawyers keep going to the Supreme Court and holding up the trial.
0: So the judge, you do have to get permission to go to the Supreme Court.
1: No. If you file an application in the court, you go to the court. It's the Supreme.
0: Cannot be denied. Your application cannot be denied.
1: It when has to be. It has. To you mean be, without being heard? If you file an application, the application has to be heard.
0: So my point is, why the application has not been heard, so they can reject it or not?
1: It has happened, which is what I'm saying to you. The lawyers have been reprimanded by the courts, which have said, I said this earlier, which have said the trial needs to proceed because these applications are without merit.
0: Yeah, I hear that.
1: They've said that.
0: How long they say that now?
1: It has been at least three, or I did a whole series of videos on it. I don't even remember. It has been 3, 4, 5 times, I think. I don't even remember.
0: I
1: need to go back to the point you made because I don't want it to stand. You say you can just bring a matter before your childhood friend where you and them are good friend. No, in a situation like that, then the judge should recuse him or herself. And believe me, if the lawyer on the other side knows, and as you say, it's a small country, people will know. If the lawyer knows, say, that is my good friend up there, and the judge does not recuse him and herself, then the lawyer will make a move and make an application for the judge to be recused. So I don't like when people make our system sound like let me just finish the point.
0: Yeah.
1: As if there is absolutely no credibility or robustness or integrity to it, because that's not so.
0: But it is not bearing out on the ground there. The credibility, we are losing credibility because a man is before the court for 3 or 4 years or 5 years and he can't try every time coming somebody come flimsy argument and the flimsy argument take hold that the case can't go forward.
1: But I've agreed with you, in the point that when I said that the courts need to to be fair, the last time that I remember one of these applications came from the Royal Reed case. It was dispatched in something like a month or 2 months. The judge just boxed it away and sent them back to parish court.
0: I'm here calling the Chief Justice to use his office and make this case go forward if people like myself and
1: which
0: others.
1: Case are we talking about now?
0: The Royal Reed case.
1: Okay.
0: If people like myself and others who are so skeptic of what is going on in this country, to have any faith in this country, to move forward and get that case. Try the man, whether you find him guilty or not guilty. You can't have the thing hanging so long. It is a farce. It is making a mockery of our justice system.
1: I think that's a fair criticism, to be frank.
0: All right, Dion.
1: I disagree with every single thing you say. I have a listener here, by the way, who says, to piggyback on what Metro was

0: asking, is there no limit to how long these lawyers can drag out these cases? It seems they're allowed to drag them out forever. What kind of system is that? I completely understand why the two of you would look at it and come to that conclusion. Honestly.
1: Man, people need to we are Jamaicans, need to get up off and and who want to live in our country, people respect the law and things, man. We have to get them thing here. When a man is guilty, when a man has done something and is put before the court must be try him expediently. Try a man, and if the man is guilty, they send him to prison. If him not guilty, you free the man.
0: All right. I have some people holding Metro. So.
1: All right, Diana. Have a good day.
0: All right. I'm so sorry. I didn't realize I had so many people holding. So let me see how I can squeeze in. Omar, I'm so sorry. How are you doing? What's on your mind?
2: Hi, how are you?
0: I'm well, thanks. What's on your mind?
2: Yes, I have a situation here. When do it's a credit card situation. I went to Playa Warehouse with my friend on the 14th of June, that's a Sunday. We had a transaction for $2,000, and when the person won the credit card, they said that the transaction did not go through. And Monday, it was posted that I have a $2,000 balance owing. Then today, I went back to Tire Warehouse. They said the transaction did not go through. I went to the bank at Scotia. They gave me a printout, showed the merchant at Tire Warehouse that the transaction is saying that it went through. But they said to him, write an email so we can present it to the bank to show that you tried the transaction, but it did not go through. He said, because he did no transaction, he will not send an email.
0: Who is he? Tire Warehouse?
2: Yes, a person.
0: No, you know, No, man, you're not supposed to have no dealing with them. You need to go back to the bank and tell the bank that you're canceling the transaction and explain the circumstances and put in an official report.
2: I went to the bank.
0: Yeah, but go back. Go back. Sometime the first person you talk to, honestly, can tell you foolishness. This is a transaction that needs to be cancelled, and only the bank can do that. The merchant can't help you at this point.
2: You know, I went back to the bank, and I went to a different branch, and they said to me that they cannot do anything about it.
0: That is not true.
2: I went to the point where I canceled the credit card. I pay off my bill, and I canceled the credit card, because they're saying there's nothing they can do.
0: That's not true.
2: Something that says the transaction did not go through.
0: That's not true. You're allowed as a client to go in and to say this is a transaction that I did not authorize, that should not have gone through, and you're allowed to cancel your transaction. A lot of times, honestly, then give some people you deal with, the first people you deal with, who tell you foolishness.
2: So I'm saying now, so if you have a credit card and you go to a business place,
0: Omar, I have to leave it there, but hear what I'm saying. If something like this happens, it is the bank that can help you. The merchant cannot help you. And you need to demand that somebody in the bank deal with you properly and cancel the transaction. That is what should have happened. I have to leave it there, though. You hear? I'm out of time.
2: All right, I'm so sorry
0: you had that experience, and I wish these banks would have people who can tell people the proper thing. Going to have to leave it there for today, folks. Thank you so much for being with us. Come back to us tomorrow. And on behalf of the team, have a great evening. Stay safe. Give thanks.

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2: I'm Joy Kelly with JIS Evening News for Tuesday, June 30. 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
0: The Ministry of Culture, Gender, Entertainment and Sport is introducing a new training and certification program for local creatives designed to allow them to upgrade their skills without interrupting their careers. This announcement was made by Culture Minister Olivia Grange in her contribution to the sectoral debate in Parliament on Tuesday. The program, created through the newly fledged Institute for Cultural Practitioners, Innovators, Entertainers and Creatives, is being developed in collaboration with overseas institutions and the Creative Production and Training Center.
2: This Center of Innovation and Excellence will offer flexible, cutting-edge education and professional development across the full spectrum of creative disciplines. Through the Institute, we will equip our creatives with technical expertise and business acumen. We will offer micro-credentialing so that practitioners can upskill without interrupting their careers.
0: The Institute will be housed at the Caribbean Maritime Institute and will involve courses taught by industry professionals in Jamaica and overseas. The Ministry of Education, Skills, Youth and Information will be investing $400 million in improving technical high schools across the island. Portfolio Minister Senator Dr. Dana Morris-Dixon says the move is part of efforts to promote technical vocational training among young Jamaicans. She adds that the St. Elizabeth Technical High School will also receive a cutting-edge mechatronics and robotics lab, which will be officially opened later this year. Dr. Dixon also outlined additional support for students pursuing careers in emerging technical fields.
3: But if any of you are looking at any of those new STEM areas, so mechatronics, robotics, or any of those areas at heart. So if you graduate level 4 with one of the new high-tech areas at heart, we then give you the grant of $300,000.
0: Dr. Dixon was speaking at the graduation ceremony for the St. Elizabeth Technical High School recently. The National Solid Waste Management Authority, NSWMA's capacity to carry out its sanitation and public cleaning responsibility has been bolstered with the addition of 4 new water trucks. The 4 new additions come on the heels of the 10 tipper trucks which were handed over to the authority in December of 2025 after the passage of Hurricane Melissa. Minister of Local Government and Community Development Desmond McKenzie says plans are underway to add 4 trucks in the next financial year.
4: These trucks will be provided to the 4 regions. And in the new financial year, we're going to be making provisions for another 4 trucks. We understand that when solid waste is properly equipped, it makes life easier in executing its responsibilities.
0: Mr. McKenzie was speaking at a handover ceremony earlier today at the National Solid Waste Management Authority's headquarters on Halfway Tree Road in Kingston. And Foreign Affairs and Foreign Trade Minister Senator Kamina Johnson-Smith is leading Jamaica's delegation to Madrid, Spain for the Ministerial Dialogue for Latin America and the Caribbean, LAC, on June 30. The event is being convened by the Organization for Economic Cooperation and Development, OECD. Mrs. Johnson-Smith says Jamaica's participation will provide an opportunity to press for greater access to climate finance and to advance the country's interests in stronger trade partnerships, improved market access, and greater participation by Jamaican businesses in regional and global value chains. She notes that it will also support efforts to attract quality investment, strengthen logistics links, and create more practical pathways for Jamaican goods and services to reach international markets. Jamaica's participation will also focus on ensuring that Caribbean priorities, as well as those of other small island developing states, SIDS, are placed at the center of the OEC LAC agenda. Minister Johnson-Smith is also expected to participate in the special session on greater Caribbean engagement and involvement and hold bilateral talks with high-ranking Spanish officials. That was JIS News. I'm Joy Kelly.
5: It's Monique.
6: And Andre.
5: And we're here with What You Need to Know This Week, Wink.
6: With a Y.
5: Andre, it's summer.
6: Why are you so excited? You not work for go? You going like you get holiday.
5: Well, the truth is, I'm really happy that there's less traffic on the road and we can sleep a little later. But really and truly, I am so happy for the children. They've put in a lot of work over the past few months in spite of the challenges they face.
6: You know, say, a true ya talk. Plus, PEP results came out last week, and I heard this year's cohort did exceptionally well.
5: Yup, that's true. Minister of Education, Skills, Youth and Information, Senator Dana Morris-Dixon, says 90% of students who sat the 2026 Primary Exit Profile PEP examination have been placed in a school of their choice.
6: Hey, Money, that's a big deal, you know, because back in my day, we pray night and day to make sure we pass at the school level one go. Hey, and make sure so when the newspaper published the results is a good school there beside the name, you know.
5: Well, guess what? Thank God I didn't go that far back. But it's true. It takes enough work to make sure say pass for the school where you really want to go.
6: And listen, we have a big up little Jasania Beadle from Park Mountain Primary and Infant School in St. Elizabeth, who is the top primary school student in this year's PEP exams. She copped an outstanding 394.2 out of 400.
5: And guess what? She did it amidst all the challenges faced after the passage of Hurricane Melissa. Remember, I know, Andre, St. Elizabeth was one of the hardest hit parishes, and yet she defied all the odds and emerged the top student in the island.
6: Congratulations, Dasania, and to all the Pepsters, congratulations to you. Whether you receive the school of your choice or not, you did a great job. Bloom where you're planted and continue making great strides.
5: So, now that PEP, CSEC, and CAPE are over, it's now graduation time. You have anybody a graduate?
6: No, you know, that the pampas right now, but everyone who is attending a graduation, celebrate with your children. Let them know they've done a great job. And no bother sit down out a door and no watch what go on. Please, go inside, make them see you beaming with pride.
5: That's so right. So, no graduation for you, but what do you have planned for the kids this summer?
6: Not a thing. Give me some ideas, no?
5: Well, first of all, it's already very hot. I was at a kids' park on Saturday and I heard a little boy telling his mom that, "Mommy, we couldn't survive a hell, you know? This place is very hot. Listen, the park was so hot. So please, try to stay cool. Drink lots of water and get creative. Make fruit popsicles or make some Kool-Aid and make some sky juice. You remember that? That can definitely keep you cool. Something else that can keep you cool is going to the river or the beach. Explore Jamaica, man, and have some fun. There are beautiful places to see. And if you don't want to go outside, share Jamaican stories indoors. Play board games like Snake and Ladder or explore new things. Challenge your children to make a craft.
6: These are some good ideas, you know, Monique. I have planned to try out a few of them.
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6: And that's it for Wink today. 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
5: 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We are looking out for those messages. 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
6: Every time you send a text, travel in a motor car, or use a computer, you benefit from products that began as one of Jamaica's most valuable natural resources, bauxite. From the mines in St. Anne, St. Catherine, and Manchester, to the cell phone in your hands, you're experiencing the complete life cycle of bauxite mining. Today,

0: we'll explore its economic impact.
1: Bauxite mining sector is key for an estimated 2,500 direct employment through the different bauxite operations. Added to that, you have another maybe 2,500 contractors through mining activities and subcontracting activities, security, operators on the refineries themselves, truck haulage, heavy duty equipment. So it is expansive, and that direct employment, we're estimating just about 5,000 employees plus their families have direct earnings from the bauxite sector itself.
0: General Manager of the Jamaica Bauxite Institute, Andre Lindsay. When you look at raw bauxite, some see nothing more than red dirt, but others see the start of a process that produces raw materials critical to many products we use today.
1: So typical Jamaicans, we will see the use of motor vehicles, cell phones. Those are some of the primary uses of aluminum. And key to that is bauxite mining, refining bauxite into alumina, and then exporting same for aluminum smelting operations. For us in the United States and Russia, our primary export market.
0: The bauxite value chain starts at the mines and ends when the aluminium is refined.
1: So as technology advances, right, our use of laptops, iPads, tablets, your cell phone, motor vehicles we traverse in every day, these are all products of bauxite mining or finished products as a result of bauxite mining. So you first start with bauxite mining, you go into refining bauxite, converting same into alumina, and then smelting operations from alumina to aluminium, right? That's the entire value chain from bauxite mining to aluminium.
0: Jamaica's close proximity to the United States means that the majority of its bauxite exports head in that direction.
1: Our alignment with the United States through our bauxite export from Discovery Bauxite straight to Gramercy. Gramercy is highly dependent on the bauxite from our island. Century is directly dependent on the alumina from Jamalco, and UC Rosa's parent company, they are directly dependent on the alumina we produce at our Yucatan facility. Those advances and these companies render Jamaica a vertically integrated sector.
0: Technology continues to improve within the bauxite mining sector, which means new opportunities for Jamaica. One such opportunity is the extraction of rare earth elements from bauxite residue.
1: As technology continues to improve, the world now has shifted focus into rare earth elements. We have started research. We have done our research in the past with Nippon Light Metals out of Japan. In 2014, right, it was not economically viable then to extract rare earth elements from bauxite residue. In 2026, as technology continues to evolve, right, the aim now is to advance that research. Focus is now to advance from lab analysis to a pilot plant stage.
0: Mr. Lindsay says the Jamaica Bauxite Institute is leading the charge in developing the rare earth elements industry as the country continues to diversify its mining sector.
1: The Jamaica Bauxite Institute was established in 1976, and this was the government's effort in establishing a management structure to a developing sector, bauxite and alumina sector, that started or dated back to the 1940s for exploration, and really the 1950s for drilling activities and the establishment of bauxite exportation. Later on in the 1950s, we moved to developing a refinery and refining bauxite into alumina, adding value to the ore itself for exportation.
0: General Manager of the Jamaica Bauxite Institute, Andre Lindsay. Before we go, JIS Radio wants to hear from you. Send us a voice note or text via WhatsApp on 876-405-0477. Until we meet again, I'm Andre Palmer. Thanks for listening.

On today's edition of Jamaica's Promise, Park Mountain Primary celebrates National Pep Top Performer. I'm Jetta Francis. Stay tuned. Labor for learning before you grow old, for learning is better than silver and gold.

0: old. Silver and gold will vanish away, but a good education will never decay. Those familiar words took on new meaning for students at Park Mountain Primary and Infant School in St. Elizabeth. In the months leading up to the 2026 Primary Exit Profile PEP examinations, they faced one of their toughest school years yet after Hurricane Melissa tore through the island last October. The storm damaged sections of the school, including the roof. But despite the setbacks, Principal Carlene Williams-Heath never lowered her expectations. For her, excellence remained the mandate.
1: Hurricane Melissa really ripped us. As a result, we had to do scheduling and all of that for different class. We lost time. But I can tell you, I have a very committed staff and, of course, motivated students. We say excellence is our mandate at Park Mountain, and every day we really, really, really work to build that kind of atmosphere within the institution. This year in particular, our grade 6 students were really, really tuned for this exam. And tell you, I am so excited.
0: All 60 students who sat the 2026 PEP exams earned placements at several schools across the parish, including Black River High and Rassiz High School. 9 boys secured places at Monroe College, while 8 girls will attend the Hampton School. Mrs. Williams-Heath commended her hardworking staff of grade 6 teachers for always going the extra mile.
1: My grade 6 teachers are champions. They give everything to what they do. Just the very affirmation that they use in the morning, I knew it was going to be a great year. The affirmation drives success. The affirmation sends a message to them that you cannot waste time. So the atmosphere was right. The teachers were right. The school was right. We know what we were set out for. We set out for that. And can I tell you, we made it.
0: Leading the class of 2026 is National PEP top student Desanya Beadle, who earned an outstanding 394.2 out of 400. She reflected on this achievement.
2: I feel good and proud of myself. I did not expect that to happen, and I was feeling excited.
0: This future nurse or medical doctor outlined how she prepared for the exams.
2: I watched PEP practice videos on YouTube, and I went through past papers, and I had my mom helping me. My teacher, Miss Dennis, she helped all of us to do our best and to motivate us to do well. You can expect excellence moving forward, and I hope to maintain my grades and my average.
0: Principal Williams-Heath couldn't hide her pride as she reflected on Jasonia's remarkable achievement.
1: At the beginning of the school year, I would have called my head girl and I asked her for one wish. I told her that I want a government scholarship. I tell her that I want the school's name to be called this year in an exceptional way. I didn't know it was going to be this big, but she made it. She did it. Jasonia is an excellent student, right from grade 2 right up to grade 6, a total academia. And of course, she's not the most like the social person, but she's involved in almost everything. She's brilliant. Jasonia, excellence is our mandate, and you're going to take that to Hampton School. Continue to believe in yourself. You're a champion. Walk with your championship. Speak your championship. Do it. I want to read about you in the papers, and I want to know to say that, yes, she attended Park Mountain Primary School. You are a star. You're a champion. Continue to be humble. You're such a humble girl with a great impact. I absolutely love you, and I'm here to support you right throughout the journey. You're a champion.
0: Principal Park Mountain Primary School, Carlene Williams-Heath. That's it for this week's program. If your primary or high school has an interesting program or activity, let us know and we'll highlight it right here on GIS Radio. Just email us at radio@gis.gov.jm or send us a WhatsApp message at 876-405-0477. On behalf of Studio Engineer Joel Samuels, I'm Jada Francis. 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
3: Impact of Hurricane Melissa in October 2025, the Jamaican-owned, New York-based company Golden Crust launched a two-phase recovery initiative in Jamaica dubbed Feeding Futures. We tell you more about the initiative on today's program. Farmers Jamaican schools and students are benefiting from a diaspora-driven initiative in the wake of challenges affecting them from the impact of Hurricane Melissa. The Feeding Futures initiative, led by Golden Crust Caribbean Bakery and Grill, a company with deep Jamaican roots and a strong commitment to national development, is making a tangible difference on the ground. Golden Crust Caribbean Bakery and Grill is a manufacturer and distributor of Caribbean-styled food products, including Jamaican patties. There are more than 100 Golden Crust franchises in 9 states throughout the United States: New York, New Jersey, Connecticut, Florida, Georgia, Maryland, North Carolina, Pennsylvania, and Massachusetts.
4: That's an important diaspora company. They're here in Jamaica helping our communities, and that's what our diaspora does so well.
3: Minister of Education, Skills, Youth, and Information, Dr. Dana Morris-Dixon. The U.S.-based Caribbean franchise, founded by Jamaican family entrepreneurs, is using its platform not just to serve food, but to support communities. Vice President of Marketing Stephen Clark explains the vision behind the initiative.
5: 33 days after Hurricane Melissa hit, Golden Crust hit the ground with our CEO, Jackie Hawthorne, with a mission to help the farmers first. Every Golden Crust patty carries a piece of Jamaica within. We buy all our scotch bonnet, peppers, and our thyme from the soil of the island to protect the authenticity and, of course, to help the economy.
3: The initiative was born out of urgent need to support the agricultural communities that help preserve the authentic Jamaican flavors, which are central to the company's products, while strengthening long-term recovery. In partnership with the American Friends of Jamaica and Carita Jamaica Limited, 10 farmers across 5 parishes were provided with equipment and other essential resources needed to resume their livelihoods.
5: We came down here, we found 10 farmers across 5 parishes, helped them get their irrigation equipment, pesticides, fungicides, all the things that they needed to get back up and running. And we went back and we planted with them. Of course, people can send checks, but it's much better to go down there, till the soil, plant the thyme, and make the thyme for these people who ship goods to us, but now they know that we're not just a company in the States, we're actually Jamaicans as well.
3: Farmers in St. Elizabeth, Clarendon, St. Catherine, St. Mary, and Manchester each received $300,000 worth of seedlings, equipment, and other farming supplies to help restore production and accelerate replanting. Feeding Futures goes beyond farming. The Jamaican-owned food production and distribution company has extended its investment in children.
5: We wanted to make sure that we took care of the students, the kids, the future. So what we did for our part two, as we continue to give back, is we identified 7 schools across 6 parishes from infant to high to ensure that they had a place to eat.
3: Their canteens will be refurbished and rebuilt with support from the National Education Trust, strengthening access to nutrition for students. The beneficiary institutions include Racine High in Hanover, Crawford Primary in St. Elizabeth, Port Maria Infant in St. Mary, Monroe College in St. Elizabeth, Westwood High in Trelawney, Providence Heights Infant in St. James, and Savannah Lamar Infant in Westmoreland.
5: As a food restaurant franchise, we found it wise to help the students rebuild their canteens or cafeterias or tuck shops, as you might call it. There are rooms without roofs, and it's just tough. We're doing our part, but we need to do what we need to do so that they can have a better education, they can eat comfortably.
3: Vice President of Marketing for Golden Crust Bakery and Grill, Stephen Clark. Through partnerships, direct engagement, and sustained commitment, Golden Crust Bakery and Grill's Feeding Futures is restoring livelihoods, strengthening schools, and uplifting communities. Thank you for listening. I'm Anjouy James Sawyers.
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7: Not one, not two, but 8 schools in Kingston and St. Andrew have been equipped with mechanisms to beat the heat. I'm Joy Kelly. 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
7: One thing about 2026, it's been a record-breaking year for temperatures. Extreme heat waves have been sweeping across the globe, with Western Europe experiencing its most severe early summer heat wave on record, and temperatures exceeding 40 degrees Celsius in places like Germany and Poland. Climate change is driving these spikes, and they're not just in spots. Global temperatures overall are tracking at near record levels. This week, an international news headline predicts dangerous and likely record-setting heat wave to scorch millions July 4th week in the United States. All this as they celebrate their 250th anniversary. On home soil, we head into our annual summer festival celebrations no less aware, with certain wise virgins among us already putting plans in place. And I'll tell you who. Now, summer is usually a time when schools are on a break, and while the kids are out, 8 schools across Kingston and St. Andrew will be busy setting up hydration stations under the Hydrate Caribbean Jamaica Healthy Students, Healthy Futures Initiative. Implementation begins in July through a partnership involving several partners. On board are the National Education Trust, Newport Water Limited, the Church of Jesus Christ of Latter-day Saints, and the Diabetes Association of Jamaica. Deputy Chief Education Officer for Core Curriculum and Support Services at the Education Ministry, Dr. Winnie Berry, says research shows proper hydration improves concentration, improves attention, and contributes to learning.
11: The value of this undertaking will ultimately not be measured so much by the number of hydration stations installed. Rather, it will be reflected in healthier learning environments, improved student well-being, and the opportunities created for young people to engage more effectively in their education. I encourage you to make full use of these facilities and to pay close attention to the health messages that accompany this initiative.
7: The project aims to increase students' water consumption, reduce dependence on sugary beverages, and foster healthier lifestyle choices while promoting sustainable habits through the use of reusable water bottles. Beneficiary schools include Tarrant High, Clancarty High, Kingston Technical High, Pembroke Hall High, Edith Dalton James High, Oberlin High, Papine High, and Mavis Bank High Schools. Now, firmly in my adult years, I must admit that for me, trends often seem silly and not parent or teacher approved. But this may just be the time to jump on this particular trend. What's your alma mater? Better yet, do they have a hydration station? The children will need it. Alumni, it might just be time for us to get involved.
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7: 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Until then, I'm Joy Kelly with studio engineer Joel Samuels. Walk good.
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18: 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We'll get to the program Back to Health in just a little bit.

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2: Good evening, Sir Donovan. 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
2: Good evening to each and every one of you. This is the final Tuesday in the month of June 2026. What do you have lined up for listeners this evening, Doc?
3: This evening we're going to be discussing muscle cramps.
2: Sounds like a topic that we have touched on before.
3: No, we've discussed muscle cramps several times, but not really as a topic itself, as best as my recollection goes.
2: Okay.
3: But we have looked at muscle cramps a few times.
2: Okay. I can remember a Gleaner article some years back, Doc, concerning this.
3: Well, good for you.
2: What's the
3: good remember?
2: What's the fact of the day?
3: All right, so I'm excited about both the fact and the trivia. So the fact is that modern research suggests that muscle cramps often result from overactive nerve signals to muscles rather than simply low electrolytes. Almost everybody I hear when they talk about muscle cramps, they think they need some electrolyte. Either they need a mineral like calcium or magnesium or potassium. This is almost always the first thing that you hear persons say. Even in the medical field, we often hear persons say, if you're having muscle cramps, then more than likely you might want to eat some bananas, get some potassium into you, or something like that, which actually has been the case for me in the past when I was an athlete. But as it turns out, overactive nerve signals is more often than not the cause for muscle cramps rather than simply
2: a lack of electrolytes. Okay. All right. And let's just lead right then into the trivia question for this evening.
3: All right. So here's our trivia question. It's a very compound question.
2: Oh, boy. I'm sure Andrea is listening and she is taking notes.
3: I hope
2: Doc.
3: She is, because
2: and she's not the only one.
3: We're not having our internet signal so strong right now. But I hope that she's able to follow us on the real radio. 94 FM.
2: All right,
3: so here we go. ATP, the currency for energy in muscles, is important for which of the following? ATP, the currency for energy in muscles, is important for which of the following? A, muscle contraction. B, muscle relaxation. Or C, both muscle contraction and relaxation.
2: Okay.
3: Now, hold on. It's not yet done. Remember, it's a compound question.
2: But my goodness,
3: so
2: this is big answer, exam.
3: Answer your A, B, or C. And then after you answer your A, B, and C, here's the second part of the question. The lack of ATP is responsible for the state of muscles after one dies. What is the name of this state?
2: Okay.
3: But going to know.
2: Everybody know that one, Doc. Everybody know that part B of that there. So so are we going to be getting hints as discussing muscle cramps?
3: Not really. Okay. No hints as such.
2: All right.
3: And even if I were to say it, then man, it won't make much sense. Won't make much benefit to anybody. So there you have it.
2: Okay, so right away, Doc, Lady Andrea sends her greetings via WhatsApp.
3: Hi,
2: how are you doing, darling? So, Doc, tell us, what are muscle cramps?
3: So muscle cramps are areas of sudden, involuntary, and oftentimes very painful contraction of muscles. Now, the problem with muscle cramps is that, one, it happens involuntarily, and two, you can't undo it by just telling your brain to relax the muscle. So it is one of those things that once it happens, you can't just simply turn off the switch and say, relax muscle. So it's involuntary, but it's also very painful. I don't know if you've ever run a 400-meter race, Mrs. G, or run something that caused you to have what we call batty lock in the athletic circles. I don't think you've ever experienced
2: it. Term.
3: Have you ever experienced that condition, Mrs. G? The condition that we call batty locking?
2: No, Doc. And I think half of Jamaica, well, I know, let me not say that, because half of Jamaica run.
3: Yeah, or play football and run on the ball and bus.
2: Yes.
3: All right. So, in the case of that, when you run for a very, very long and hard, you'll develop what we call lactic acid buildup in the muscles.
2: Mm-hmm.
3: And the lactic acid buildup is a byproduct of muscles contracting and relaxing and ATP being used up.
2: Mm-hmm.
3: So, in the case of lactic acid buildup, the reason why people are afraid, or the reason behind people being afraid when they are running 400 meters of the pain associated with running it, is because of the lactic acid. It's very painful when it accumulates in our muscles. And it's the same thing that happens when we have muscle cramps and the muscles go into spasm. These muscles will over time develop lactic acid, which will often lead to an extremely painful state for the individual. And so this is one of the reasons it is so painful.
2: All right. And any, obviously, a sign would be pain. Any other sign?
3: Of course. There are many other things that one will encounter as a result of it. So let's look at them. And oftentimes, when we look at the location on the body where these cramp

0: often occur, one of the first places that people oftentimes say they have a muscle cramp would be in their calves. Mm-hmm. In fact, the calves are the most common place, or is the most common place for muscle cramps to occur. Then the feet and toes, and oftentimes it can wake up people out of the sleep, especially after they turn 50. I don't know if I know anybody who is that old, but yes, after one turns 50, I'm that old. So there you have it. Resting muscle cramps can happen generally while you're at rest, and usually for persons who have this type, it's usually people who are elderly, people with poor circulation, people with nerve disorders of various types. You have exercise-associated muscle cramps, as I alluded to earlier, when running. But this is happening during exercise or immediately after exercise, especially when the exercise leads to exhaustion. I remember when I was in high school, I used to run at Champs. I remember one of the things about Champs that I'd always remember was that after running the first or second days or first 2 days of Champs, when I go home to sleep at night, or when I'm at the camp sleeping at night, I would oftentimes get muscle contractions all over my body. And that was always a very painful experience. And I couldn't understand why. Now I understand why. Of course, it's the fatigue associated with it. Heat cramps. I don't know if you've ever heard of heat cramps. People who work out in the sun, people who work and in hot conditions and sweat a lot, lose their electrolytes, and they may end up getting muscle cramps. So this usually involves arms, legs, and abdomen. But also, Mrs. Yee, I don't know if you're aware, but pregnancy-related cramps exist. And these are usually common during the second and third trimesters for women. And it often will involve the calves and the feet, more times than not. It's the calves and the feet. Now, there are medical conditions that can lead to cramps. These conditions, as I indicated in the fact, is 1, nerves, 2, blood vessels, or R, 3, kidneys, 4, liver, 5, hormones, 6, electrolyte problems. And so when you have difficulties or challenges with each of these, you may end up with muscle cramps. Now, here's a way to distinguish between muscle cramps that's caused by a nerve issue versus muscle cramps that's caused by electrolyte or hormone or an organ issue. Mm-hmm. When it's caused by electrolytes, a hormone, like insulin, as can be the case with diabetic patients, kidney problems, usually those will involve multiple areas all over the body, and it's not limited to just one muscle. But if it's nerve related, usually you will see a pattern of muscle involvement. In the case of nerves, we're talking about muscle that may cramp over and over again, and it's the same muscle cramping. So whether it's your right calf muscle always cramping up, or your right hamstring muscle always cramping up, but it's not both hamstrings, both calves, both sets of toes, it's usually specific muscle involvement. And this is what we end up seeing when it's a nerve-related issue.
1: Muscle cramps, that's what we're discussing this evening on Back to Health with Dr. Neil Gardner. We had talked about this back in July of 2024, and we are revisiting it here in 2026, just to indicate, Doc, that the fact that you shared on July 30, 2024 may very well be the provide the answer to your trivia question for this evening. Well, I took notes. I don't know about you. Please stay tuned.
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1: Welcome back, listeners, to Back to Health with Dr. Neil Gardner. I'm your co-host, Carolyn Gardner. This evening, we're discussing muscle cramps. And, Doc, as we mentioned before the break, we last visited this topic here on Back to Health on July 30, 2024. I don't want to read out the fact of the day, Doc, because something tells me that hidden in that fact is the response or the answer to the trivia question for this evening.
0: Something tells you.
1: Yes. ATP. The currency for energy in muscles is important for which of the following? Is it A, muscle contraction, B, muscle relaxation, or C, both muscle contraction and relaxation? Which is it? And right away, I saw a response coming in that said D. And I said to myself, but how could we be referencing D when there is no D? There is a follow-up question. The lack of ATP is responsible for the state of muscles after one dies. What is the name of this state? Okay, so I'm seeing here, yes, where obviously, Babette, you're going to look back at the question that I sent you so that we don't have any D responses, yes? All right, so here is one of your avid listeners, Doc, Jacqueline from Bryan Peace in Clarendon is saying, I have muscle cramps mostly at nights and it occurs in my calves. And she says B for the response. So she's putting for, Jacqueline says B, which is muscle relaxation. So you want to put Jacqueline down for B, Doc, but she wants to find out what could she do for the muscle cramps that she's having at nights in her calves.
0: So she's putting it, we're going down to B, she said, was her answer?
1: Yes. Uh-huh. But
0: If it happens primarily at nights, then this might be one of the things that we call the nocturnal cramps that people have often. But if it's the same calf all the time, then it might be related to an issue in her back. Because as I indicated before, the main reason for persons to have muscle cramps has to do with nerve issues and not necessarily electrolyte issues. Do you have any others?
1: All right. Babette says C. So she's switching around her answer from D to C. And because she's playing it safe, when in doubt, say C. All right. So that is what is happening there. So here is another person indicating, Doc, that says, well said, even when walking very fast, you get cramps and stitches. I like the way how you you're working, Doc, with all of this and keeping the jokes going and everything. So this person is so grateful for that. But Doc, they're putting this point forward to say when walking very fast, you get cramps and stitches.
0: All right, so we have to figure out what we mean by cramps and stitches.
1: Mm-hmm.
0: Because some people mean something different when they say cramps.
1: Okay.
0: Like some people call what we call stitches, some people call it cramps.
1: Mm-hmm. All right, so what? So you want to
0: tricky.
1: Find out from
0: I
1: this?
0: I don't even know what the medical term is for what we call stitches.
1: Mm-hmm.
0: Because Jamaica have some little words there that the only way I know it is in the Jamaican way. I don't know it in the medical way. So maybe somebody can help me. And if they can identify which muscle is involved when somebody has stitches, What is involved with persons who have stitches? Let us know. So that is people who they're running or they're exercising, go sports day and drink a whole heap of water, or drink some bag juice, and then you go run and get stitches while you're running. So I want to know what these stitches would be. But don't forget, you have your trivia question to answer, so please make sure.
1: Oh, absolutely, Doc. And Lindell says, look, it's A, and part two is rigor mortis. Okay, Doc? So you just want to make...
0: So A and rigor mortis.
1: Yes, that is what Lindell is saying, and she's firm with that.

0: in both legs. So I'm wondering if this is a muscle cramp there.
1: Well, like I indicated before, you know, the main reason for cramps in muscles actually have to do with nerve issues. And when you're talking about having cervical spondylosis or spondylosis of any type, usually if you have cervical spondylosis, you oftentimes find that those same people have lumbar spondylosis. Somehow, most of the times you injure your neck, you oftentimes will injure your low back as well. So people who have spondylosis in their necks that they identified, it doesn't mean they don't have it anywhere else. They may also have it in their feet or in their low back, which can affect not just the upper extremity, which is what the neck would be responsible for, but it can affect their feet. And so this is one of the things that will happen.
0: Who is at risk, Doc? Other than athletes, we always just jump on athletes as an obvious. Who is at risk for muscle cramps? But
1: I want to say athletes, you mean people like me? I'm just kidding. All right, so persons at risk, of course, they would include athletes, but persons who are older, like people who are over 50. That's unfair. Persons who get pregnant. You Mrs. E, pregnant persons.
0: Oh, anyhow.
1: I'm just kidding.
0: We're
1: pregnant
0: not
1: women.
0: Going down that road.
1: Yeah, right? People who work outdoors, especially people who work in the sun, and they sweat a lot while working, and especially if they do physically demanding work. These people are at risk. People who get dehydrated, which are the same sets of people usually. Mm-hmm. Oh, by the way, it's not good practice to be drinking drinks when you're losing, you know, your hydration. You're sweating a lot, losing your electrolytes and so on. And then you're going to grab a soda, or it's bad drinking like cran water and those things. It's bad for you, especially if you're trying to replenish when you're dehydrated. Getting these chemicals into your body is not the best thing. Actually, we lose a lot more water than we do electrolytes. So it is, if nothing else, get simple water. You're not going to over-dilute yourself so easily.
0: Okay.
1: But just get water, because you lose a lot more water than you do electrolytes. But I don't want to tell people to use them tongue and lick off back the sweat off of them hand.
0: Right.
1: To get back the electrolytes.
0: We don't reach there yet. Oh, my.
1: But nobody has no problem when you talk about licking off them hand when you're eating mango.
0: That's the only appropriate time, I believe, Doc. So sweating excessively,
1: age, and getting dehydrated, age, pregnancy.
0: What about medications or weight?
1: Of course. So persons who are on a lot of medication, you have to be careful, because some types of medications will dehydrate you. Some types of medications will deplete you of certain nutrients and certain chemicals that may result in muscle contractions. For example, if you take one of the common things that we hear is a proton pump inhibitor being described as being protective for the stomach, which is oftentimes what is the case for persons who have a pain condition and they're given some kind of diclofenac containing compound and are also prescribed a proton pump inhibitor, and they say that the doctors oftentimes may say to them that it is to protect the stomach. Well, these things that protect the stomach also cause the stomach not to be able to absorb any calcium. And so, yes, you can become depleted of calcium, and not only calcium, but every single mineral that has to be absorbed through the stomach, your body will no longer be able to absorb, because you need a strong acid content in your stomach to be able to absorb minerals in your stomach, including calcium, potassium. So it's very important.
0: All right. Sharing our telephone numbers here so that you may call and join in our discussions this evening. Now, those numbers are 876-926-8631, 876-926-2178, or 876-926-7615. Our WhatsApp number is 876-553-5908. That's 876-553-5908. Some persons already know that WhatsApp number, Doc, because they're using it here. Here I'm seeing Tamita saying it's C.

0: The part two to the question is rigor mortis. Okay, doc? So you want to put down part C there and part two as rigor for tomato. There's a call on the line. Good evening. You're on Back to Health with Dr. Neil Gardner. Hello, good evening.
1: Good evening. Sharon here from Constance Spring Arcade.
2: Sharon, welcome, you know how long I'm going to hear from you? Back to school not started. Oh, so you get like
1: of
2: a break now.
1: My back to school start long time.
2: Sharon, you know, so we remember you from a long time. Remember when you called us during scoliosis. I think it was probably one of the first times you called us and told us that you could identify scoliosis because your clients, when you fit the uniform, sometimes you can tell the ones that have scoliosis because they don't fit straight.
1: Yeah. Uh-huh. I picked up some adults the other day, so.
2: Oh, you must go into
1: so
2: business
1: when
2: with
1: I
2: us, man.
1: Telling them, they were like, "Oh yeah, I know, I have scoliosis."
2: Good day.
1: Anyway, why when they get the cramps, they're so it's so awful. Sometimes you want to vomit. Mm-hmm. It feels as if you want to vomit.
2: Because how painful it is.
1: Yeah. All right. For my cramps now.
2: And we're not talking about menstrual cramps, and I hope it's not that you're talking about.
1: Huh?
2: It's not menstrual cramps, and it's a different thing.
1: No, leg cramps.
0: Leg cramps.
2: Uh huh. Go ahead.
1: Yes. Yeah, you are know my business.
2: Oh, don't worry. Yeah, by your answer, I already know your business.
1: Yes. So, all right. So, the leg cramps for me.
0: Yeah.
1: If I just go lie down, and you know, sometimes you just rapidly go lie down.
2: Mm-hmm.
1: And you flip over, and then when that hold you, sometimes when it hold the two calves,
2: like, one time.
1: Jesus God, I want me to do the devil.
2: Mm. Yeah, man, it can be a wicked pain, man.
1: Oh,
2: it can
1: God.
2: Be a wicked, wicked, awful, awful
1: and
2: pain.
1: And then this nauseating feeling coming at your stomach.
2: Yeah, man.
1: No, I can't do it. I just lie down and hold my head. I'll put my two hands at the back of my neck. And I can't touch my calves. Yeah. And then what me do? But since me realize why and how it come on me, mm-hmm. like everybody it invade them differently.
2: Right.
1: But for me, so what I do is if I'm lying down and start with a sudden spin,
2: mm-hmm.
1: me ease back quick.
2: You do what? You what?
1: My ease back.
2: Oh.
1: Come back in the position quick.
2: Okay.
1: You understand?
2: Yes.
1: And because if we do a quick move, you feel it come on. And then when we reverse it, yeah.
2: It ease it.
1: It you start to have the sensation, but it do come on me.
2: So heavy.
1: Yeah.
2: Mm,
1: but
2: good.
1: You still have that nana sensation while you feel in your gut.
2: Right.
1: Yeah.
2: So
1: me find out how to deal with my own.
0: Yes.
1: So I haven't had it, I think, for the year. I think two or three times I've had it since year. So I realize what's happening. And then I start to be conscious of what I'm doing.
2: Wonderful.
0: Wonderful,
1: but
0: wonderful.
1: Awful.
2: An awful feeling indeed.
0: Yes.
2: Well, thank you for that, Sharon.
1: The pulsation in a calf going down now you're seeing that. Oh, God.
2: I feel it.
1: Man. Anyway, I listen to you people when I can.
0: Uh-huh.
2: And I'm glad you called to let us know you're still around.
1: But
0: yes.
1: It's not all the time. I just get a break since yesterday.
2: Okay. Well, I hope you continue to get this break for a little while and recover.
1: Yesterday, and I'm taking it easy today. So
2: good
1: tomorrow,
2: girl.
1: Like, the drama starts all over.
0: Wow.
2: Right, well, take care of yourself.
0: Take
2: here.
0: It easy. Thanks
1: I
0: for
1: will.
0: This great call, Sharon.
1: All right.
0: And all the very best.
1: All right. Later.
2: Yeah, man.
0: Okay.
2: All right. So Sharon is one of our old-time people from long time.
0: Yes.
2: She grew with us. It's over 10 years now, you know.
0: This yes,
2: the,
0: indeed.
2: Over 10 years.
0: You're listening to Back to Health with Dr. Neil Gardner. We're discussing muscle cramps this evening. When we come back from the break, we'll take more of your calls and talk about how this condition is diagnosed. So please stay tuned.
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1: When criminal allegations are swirling around a public official, should they stand firm, step aside, or take leave? Does the presumption of innocence mean business as usual? Or does public trust demand more? Should we wait for actual charges or act when the investigation points in a troubling direction? In law, you're innocent until proven guilty. But in public life, perception can sometimes enter the witness box before the trial begins. Balancing Justice host Andre Earl KC discusses these and other issues on Lawyers Open House with his esteemed colleagues, attorneys at law Mr. Ian Wilkinson KC, Ms. Marjorie Shaw, and Mr. Craig Carter on Tuesday, June 30 at 9 p.m. right here on Radio Jamaica 94 FM.
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6: Welcome back, listeners, to the program. We're discussing muscle cramps this evening. And the trivia question that Doc has posed is one that I think should be someone should be preparing some thesis response, Doc, because it is ATP, the currency for energy in muscles, is important for which of the following? A, muscle contraction, B, muscle relaxation, C, both muscle contraction and relaxation. There you have it. He has a part B. The lack of ATP is responsible for the state of muscles after one dies. What is the name of this state? And here we have a caller on the line. Good evening, you're on. We just lost you. Good evening, you're on Back to Health with Doctor. We keep losing you because you're just holding on for such a long time. Our apologies to you. Good evening, you're on Back to Health.
7: Hello.
6: With Doctor Neil Gardner.
7: Good night.
8: Good night. Where are you calling from?
7: I'm calling from Westmoreland.
8: And what's your name, please?
7: My name is Jasmine.
8: Jasmine from Westmoreland.
6: Welcome, welcome.
7: Yes, Miss G. Good night. How are you?
6: We're doing well. We're doing well.
8: Okay. Is the first time calling us?
7: First time calling you. I have to call you tonight.
6: Yes.
7: I call you all the time, but sometimes I call it almost unfinished.
8: Oh, no.
7: This lady what just been stopped before the advertisement. Mm-hmm. I had the same thing with her. Like she, one night to take me in here, my 2 foot, from my toe come way up to my leg. I can't stand up. I cannot lay down.
8: Oh, no.
7: Yes, I said, Lord, what have I done?
8: Do you want to call out to God?
7: People don't know that thing. It is dangerous.
8: Wicked pain, man.
7: Wicked pain. Even the turning, what she's talking about, I had the same thing, too.
8: Oh, gosh.
7: If you just make a mistake, it takes you, you have to just flip back where you lie.
8: Oh, no.
7: You cannot move, yes. And it's from my toe sometimes straight up.
8: Yeah, it is something that it is very debilitating whenever it happens. And
7: yes.
8: So, yeah, it's not an easy thing. It's not an easy thing at all.
7: Yes, that is not easy.
8: It's the worst time. For me, you know, the worst time when it happens is like in the middle of the night, you know, when you're asleep, you know. To
7: right
8: me, that is the worst time, because at least in

0: daytime, you feel like it's coming on, and you can try, hopefully, shift your body a little bit to not make it come on. But when you're asleep,
1: yes,
0: and it lock in really sleep, oh gosh.
1: Yeah, I don't really have it in the day, you know. I have it in the night.
2: Yes, yes.
1: It's in the night. It makes me dark.
0: So
1: sometimes I just sometimes I cry, yeah, sometimes I cry, sometimes I don't cry. But it's like so hot.
0: Mm-mm.
1: But sometimes what I use like the green alcohol.
0: Mm-hmm.
1: I use the green alcohol sometimes and it.
0: Where do you sap it?
1: Yes, doc, yes.
0: With the green alcohol. And you the feel a little better. Alcohol.
1: Yes, and you might get a little, you know, better complete, but you feel a little ease out of it. Mm-hmm. Yes.
0: I tell you.
1: Anyway, nice talking to you, my
2: friend. Yes, I'm happy that you got through, Auntie Jasmine. Plenty yes, blessings to you.
1: Yeah, you too. Bye.
0: All okay, right, thank you again for your call.
2: So Auntie Jasmine, they're sharing her story with us, Doc, online because they're seeing us here live in studio. They went to Back to Health talk show. We're on Facebook. And Lady Angela is saying, good evening, Doc. I have a lot of cramps, especially in the early mornings when I turn. And she said, look, my calf and my foot back seizes up. Well, you know what, Doc? We know what that means. So, and it's a dreadful feeling. And she takes some Tums and very often to ease the burning in her stomach, and it gives her some relief. But it's the only thing that would give her relief, I think, also from the muscle cramps. Is that what you're saying, Lady Angela? I'm trying to understand, Doc. But what do you have to say about this early in the morning? Notice someone here?
0: Yeah, it is very common for the muscle cramps to hit you in the morning time. When you're asleep, you know, because it's okay. So why is it that it may affect you while sleeping and not usually in the daytime? Is it that it has a light sensor on it that when the light is a certain amount outside, it turns on and hits you? Or, you know, what is the reason? Well, when you're lying down in bed asleep, you may end up in a position that you feel comfortable being in because that's a position you like to sleep in.
2: Mm-hmm.
0: But that position is a position that irritates a nerve that feeds that particular muscle that ends up cramping. And so if you sleep in a position that irritates that muscle or that nerve, then that muscle will go into spasm.

0: Like I have no energy. My muscles feel weak. I'm always hot at night or in the mornings. Can you recommend something?
1: So, always hot at night and in the
0: And
1: mornings.
0: no energy and
1: How old is
0: muscles
1: 48 tomorrow?
0: feeling weak.
1: Male or female?
0: I am thinking more female, but I could confirm.
1: If it's a male, I'm not sure why it is that you're having this. If it's a female, I know exactly why. I'm just kidding. And I think you suspect why too, because you gave us your age as being 48 tomorrow. So, you're in the nice window when change of life is happening. And so sometimes hormonal changes can result in these things.
0: Okay,
1: So,
0: female
1: male.
0: doc.
1: Yes.
0: Yes, just confirmed.
1: Just
0: So
1: confirmed.
0: you're
1: So it
0: meant.
1: makes sense. Yeah, change of life is something that oftentimes would lead to some of these issues because of the changes in the hormone levels. And these muscles, your muscles are sensitive to hormonal fluctuations as well. So, yes, it can happen that way.
0: All right. Louise says, Doc, it's B. Just want to let you know that there's a commitment for B from Louise, and Bobette has added rigor mortis to the response of C.
1: All right.
0: As we continue to get the responses coming in, let me see now. I'm always stopping to listen to pronounce this male listener in New Jersey. Takilemkwa.
1: Takilemkwa.
0: I hope I got that.
1: You got it, Mrs. G.
0: Okay.
1: I'm just kidding. I don't know. Don't take my word
0: So
1: for it.
0: it's C for the first one and rigor mortis for the second one.
1: So how
0: All
1: come
0: right.
1: everybody seems to be having just one answer for the second one? Are
0: No,
1: there no other
0: Andrea.
1: options?
0: Yes, Andrea said adrenaline.
1: Adrenaline. Thank you,
0: Yes.
1: Andrea. Because I was
0: So.
1: wondering if anybody else has any other answers. Thanks for
0: Okay.
1: stepping out on your own, Andrea.
0: So Taki mentioned C and rigor. And there is a caller on the line. Good evening. You're on Back to Health with Dr. Neil Gardner. Hello, good
2: Good evening,
0: evening.
2: Mrs. G.
0: Yes,
1: Donovan.
0: Donovan.
2: What a gwan.
1: Pan what a gwan.
2: Today upon what a gwan, you know.
1: What, okay, so where are you
2: Yes,
1: calling from,
2: yes.
1: Donovan? Where are you calling from?
0: Kingston.
2: It's in up St. Andrew, man.
1: All right, go ahead, Donovan. What do you
2: Yes,
1: have to?
2: excessive. One of the things, but just for you. One of the things for muscle cramp is excessive use of a specific group of muscle.
1: Yes.
2: Right?
1: Yes. Very good.
2: And also, in the stomach and all these things, eh?
1: Yes.
2: So we like them say people who sit and type, we have muscle cramp and lack of vitamin B group. So I'm going to give you a little secret now. So you put this in your rounding up. BASIL, basil. Look
1: Basil.
2: at it. Look at that. A muscle cramp. BASIL, basil.
1: Basil.
2: That mint what you have there.
1: Yeah,
2: So,
1: man.
2: I finish with you.
1: It's basil.
0: All right.
1: You call it basil here, Donovan?
0: Okay.
1: So we call
2: That
1: it
2: means,
1: still.
2: basil.
1: Basil,
0: Thank
1: yeah,
0: you, Sir
1: man.
0: D,
1: Well,
0: and
1: thank
0: plenty
1: you
0: of
1: for
0: blessings.
1: that contribution.
0: All right.
2: Yeah, good.
0: Good, good, good.
1: And to all of our
0: Always.
1: listeners who have been calling about their muscle cramps, you can try the basil as well, because basil is actually a very good nutrient. And so you can try it, see how it works for you.
0: Okay, Miss B says the answer is B.
1: B.
0: And
1: Miss B says B.
0: yes, and she says she agrees with Sharon. Sometimes she thinks that she's having a heart attack, and so vitamins seem to help,
1: And
0: but she
1: vitamins need to help
0: can't
1: her.
0: stretch when she's awake.
1: Ah, so that's rough.
0: So that is, yes, so that is very, very difficult. Here's
1: So
0: someone.
1: Miss B never answered part two of the trivia.
0: No, no, no,
1: Miss B,
0: she's.
1: you have part two leave to answer.
0: All right. So, doctor, okay, so this person is engaging in some kind of intercourse, doc, and you get a cramp in your leg, and this person is saying, I'm referring to the man. What does that mean?
1: That means he's working hard. That's the first thing.
0: What kind of pain is that?
1: Oh, that's what you mean. Oh, okay. So what women don't realize, is that sometimes you want to try to hold on with your hands and you're slipping off with your hands because you can't get the amount of leverage you want to get. So you dig in with your feet and toes. So rightly, as a man, digging in with your feet and toes, especially against the bed or the ground or the wall or the ceiling, depending, you may end up
0: Ceiling, you know what? Okay.
1: Yeah, but

0: If you're getting muscle contracts in your calves and so on, oftentimes it's because you're actually working your calves while you're working, so to speak. Donovan, you have any contribution to this point?
1: No, thank you.
2: Thank you. Walk away here, Donovan. Don on Facebook, Doc, is saying it's C, and she too is saying rigor for the second part of the question. And we are heading into our final break, Doc. How do we diagnose muscle cramps?
0: Well, oftentimes people like to do a lot of blood tests looking for electrolytes and so on. But remember, as I indicated before, nerve irritation is the number one reason behind muscle contractions or muscle cramps. So doing some kind of a evaluation of the spinal nerves in particular, especially in the area that relates to the muscles of involvement, would be important. So if it's your legs, if it's anywhere in your lower extremities, legs, calves, toes, foot bottom, hamstring, thigh, buttocks, you want to look at the lumbar spine. If it's your arms, shoulders, elbows, armpits, lats, biceps, fingers, forearms, then you want to be thinking about the neck. So evaluate neck for upper body, lumbar spine for lower body, and see if you can identify if there is an issue in those areas.
2: This particular listener would be happy to hear that, Doc, because they said when both feet are would cramp up, the muscles get stiff and actually turning by itself. And it can't, the doctor is saying I had to wait for it to release before I could move.
0: Do anything.
2: Yes, it's so painful.
0: Has you had its mercy.
2: Yes, so painful. We're discussing muscle cramps this evening on Back to Health with Dr. Neil Gardner. When we come back from the break, we'll talk about treatment options or prevention strategies. So please stay tuned.
3: When criminal allegations are swirling around a public official, should they stand firm, step aside, or take leave? Does the presumption of innocence mean business as usual? Or does public trust demand more? Should we wait for actual charges or act when the investigation points in a troubling direction? In law, you're innocent until proven guilty. But in public life, perception can sometimes enter the witness box before the trial begins. Balancing Justice host Andre Earl Casey discusses these and other issues on Lawyers Open House with his esteemed colleagues, attorneys at law Mr. Ian Wilkinson Casey, Ms. Marjorie Shaw, and Mr. Craig Carter on Tuesday, June 30 at 9 p.m. right here on Radio Jamaica 94 FM.
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2: Welcome back, listeners, to Back to Health with Dr. Neil Gardner. I'm your co-host, Carolyn Gardner. This evening, we're discussing muscle cramps. And so, Doc, before we head into prevention strategies or treatment options, I'd just like to note that ISO from the USA is saying it's C is the response and rigor is the second part of the response. And indicating, I often get these cramps in my calf muscles and the pain sometimes radiates to the thigh and lower back. And yes, it's at nights. And I sometimes would wake up with cramps.
0: Very important. So when you're sleeping and you have these things, like I indicated before, The calf muscles, and as we indicated, the calf is the most common

0: area for involvement, and you see how many people mention calves, how many people mention hamstrings, how many people mention abdomen, how many people mention shoulder. Not many.
1: Not many.
0: Majority of people will mention calves and toes.
1: Yes.
0: And so these are the most common areas of involvement.
1: Lindell is indicating I'm using a clean rubber to change my mark from A to C. The second part remains.
0: All right, Lindell.
1: All
0: I don't know what you hear. Make you go say that.
1: Not
0: We should
1: sure.
0: actually get these people to just so we can't
1: Miriam.
0: trust voice notes, you
1: Miriam from the US is saying, Doc, when I get muscle cramps, it's so painful. I use a warm rag to ease my pain. A wet rag, no, they would wet the rag and put it in the microwave. Okay, yes, to help with that heat, Doc. And so that's how they do it, with a warm rag. Any prevention strategies or treatment options outside of what Miriam would be sharing?
0: Yeah, so stretching and so on. There are a few things that one can do to try to alleviate the issue. One of the most common things, two things that are most common. One is stretching the muscle that is contracting. So you find that if you quickly enough apply a stretch to the muscle that's contracting or spasming or cramping, it oftentimes can break the cramp before it sets in deeply. Once it's set in deeply, you could have stretched until thy kingdom come. You might not get out of it until it decides, till it's full and ready to let you go. So stretching is important. Another thing that we indicated was changing your body positions. So I don't know if you remember when Sharon was saying that when it hit her, she had to quickly, she knows how to take care of her own by shifting her body position. So if you find, for example, that your muscle contraction happens while you're bending over for a while, then the solution you may want to try is standing up quickly or leaning backwards quickly. If you find that while leaning backwards or lying on your right side, you have the cramps, then you want to lean in the other direction, lean forward rather than leaning backward, and lean to the left instead of leaning to the right. So whatever position you find, if the position is associated with the cramping, then you may want to assume a position that's opposite to that one. If bending forward, then you arch your back backwards. If leaning to the left, then you lean to the right, and so on and so forth.
1: Doc, it really is an issue. Here's been some over in Canada stating that muscle contracts would take, or most of the times, it take me most time. When I stretch, in the mornings, when I stretch as I wake, it starts with one calf, and then before it finishes, the other starts. So it's moving from one calf to the next.
0: To the next and the next
1: Yes,
0: and the
1: yes,
0: next.
1: yes. Uh-huh.
0: Just two calves.
1: Yes,
0: But
1: yes.
0: yes, I mean, like I indicated before, the calves seem to be by far the most common location for muscle contractions to occur.
1: Someone wants to find out, is it caused by sleeping with a fan on all night? Is it a lack of calcium, proteins, and proper
0: And
1: exercise?
0: while at it, is it because Dopey Box be well sleeping? No, not likely because of the fan.
1: Stephen from Spanish Joe.
0: No, Stephen, not likely because of the fan, likely because of your body position while you're sleeping. So if it is, Stephen, that you like to, let's say you like to sleep on your stomach, try to sleep on your side with pillows in front so as to prevent you from lying on your stomach. Sometimes you can wrap up, use something and just put tie up a pillow on your belly to prevent you from going on your stomach while you're sleeping at night. And that oftentimes is enough to change your body position. And if changing your body position while sleeping results in a lessening of the symptoms, then that's a good thing to continue to do.
1: Doc, here is somebody talking about cramps in their shoulders. Will from St. Andrew says, my cramps are in my legs, back, shoulders, and fingers, Doc. And yes, no change of position helps.
0: Right. And so when you have a situation where you find that the cramps are universal, it's not just in the upper extremities, it's in upper and lower, left and right, then is when you start to think something other than nerve. At that time, you start to think something that can affect the entire body. So it's either going to be electrolytes or it's going to be some other disease process going on. Common things include kidneys, liver,

0: heart, different things like that can cause cramping, circulation. So these are things to look out for. So I'd recommend certainly that you speak to your family physician and have yourself evaluated, whether it's a comprehensive lab panel or blood work to be done to find out what is going on with your system internally and see if you can identify what might be off that could be leading to it.
1: Okay, Doc. So running back over to the trivia question that was posed this evening, you had asked, ATP, the currency for energy in muscles, is important for which of the following? A, muscle contraction, B, muscle relaxation, C, muscle contraction and relaxation. And the second part to the question was, the lack of ATP is responsible for the state of muscles after one dies. What is the name of this state? As it is now, no takers for A. Lindell was over there and she jumped ship. And so we have takers for B, Jacqueline, Louise, Miss B, and Claudette. And C, we have Bobette, Tamita, Andrea. Tucky. All right, let me just write on Tucky, but Tucky know himself, yeah. Dawn, Lindell, and Isel. So I have those persons so far, Doc. And the majority of the persons, other than Andrea, said rigor, and Andrea said adrenaline.
0: So Andrea is wrong.
1: Okay.
0: So incorrect, Andrea.
1: All right. It
0: is. So rigor mortis is the correct answer.
1: Okay, so because ticket for everybody when you, who said rigor.
0: When you do not have enough ATP or any ATP left in your dead body, then the muscles are not able to relax, and so it remains in a state of contraction. So anyone who selected rigor mortis should either select both or they select muscle relaxation, because they would have recognized that muscle relaxation is a part of the process for muscles with ATP. Otherwise, rigor mortis wouldn't make sense. But muscle relaxation is not the only thing that ATP is responsible for. So the ATP and muscles are interesting, you know. Muscles have two two filaments, if you will, that are involved in its contraction. One is called actin, the other one is called myosin. The actin requires ATP to kind of coil and grab the muscle and pull the fiber along to contract it, but it has to do so repeatedly to continue to shorten the muscle. And if you don't have enough ATP, it can't let go to contract it again. So for a muscle to be able to contract, you do need ATP. But for it to remain in its state of contraction or to continue to contract, it will have to let go and reattach at another point and just pull it down. It's like rowing. If you're going to row, you can't just pull one time. You have to go forward and pull again and pull again and pull again. And that's how muscles contract. To get shorter and shorter and shorter and shorter and shorter, it has to pull and pull and pull and pull and pull and pull. The first pull requires ATP. But for it to let go and pull again, you need ATP to let go.
1: Okay.
0: If you don't have ATP to let go, it just pulls one time and stays in that pulled state and can't let go, so the muscle stays in a contracted state. So there you have it. The correct answer, both contraction and relaxation, answer is C, and the state is rigor mortis.
1: All right. Congratulations to Bobette, Tamita, and Andrea on part B, part A, Taki, Dawn, and Lindell, as well as ISO. Thank you so
0: much. Anybody did both?
1: Isn't that the C?
0: Yes, both C. Yes. No, C and rigor.
1: Yes, man. Yeah, man. Everybody except Andrea.
0: Poor thing. Uh-huh. All right, go right ahead.
1: Andrea got it correctly, though.
0: Very good.
1: So join Dr. Neil Gardner on Back to Health, the show that guides you back to good health. Next Tuesday, July 7 at 8 p.m. right here on Radio Jamaica 94 FM.
2: 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For more, we invite you now to stay tuned for Balance and Justice with Andre Earl Casey. And that's next right here.

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1: When criminal allegations are swirling around a public official, should they stand firm, step aside, or take leave? Does the presumption of innocence mean business as usual? Or does public trust demand more? Should we wait for actual charges or act when the investigation points in a troubling direction? In law, you're innocent until proven guilty. But in public life? Perception can sometimes enter the witness box before the trial begins. Balancing Justice host Andre Earl Casey discusses these and other issues on Lawyers Open House with his esteemed colleagues, attorneys at law Mr. Ian Wilkinson Casey, Ms. Marjorie Shaw, and Mr. Craig Carter on Tuesday, June 30 at 9 p.m. right here on Radio Jamaica 94 FM.

Good evening and welcome to Balancing Justice. I'm your host, Andre Earle. This evening, it's the final Tuesday in the month of June, and final day in the month of June as well. And so it's Lawyers Open House, where we field questions that you may have or any comments or concerns regarding either the civil or the criminal law. And my special guests are Mr. Garth McBean, King's Counsel, Mr. Craig Carter, and Miss Marjorie Shaw. Apologies for absence for my brother and friend, Mr. Ian Wilkinson Casey, who was unable to be here. So right after the break, we will be going straight into Balancing Justice. But you know, I have to pause to big up the new president of the Rotary Club of Kingston, Mrs. Carolyn Gardner, aka Mrs. G, the wife of Dr. Neil Gardner, who you just heard on Back to Health on the program before me. So she was sworn in last week, or installed as the newly elected president of the Rotary Club of Kingston. So congratulations to her. Congratulations also to the honorary colonel who listens to this program, Miss Faye Ellington. Congratulations, Faye. I didn't know that you were associated with JDF like that, but I'm happy to hear that you have been so appointed. Congratulations also to all of those students, the PEP students, primary exit profile students, who come September will be changing schools and going to high schools. And so I want to wish you all the best and your parents, because it's going to cost a lot of money as you change gears. And of course, I have a word to say in relation to that incident

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Thank you for staying with me on Balancing Justice. I'm your host, Andre Earle. Before getting into the main discussion this evening, I do want to pause and extend condolences to the family, friends, and colleagues of the Honorable Oswald Harding OJ, KC. He is a former government senator. He was King's Counsel, and he certainly had a very distinguished career, both in the law and in politics, and acquitted himself quite well in the Senate. He passed recently, and so I want to extend condolences to his family, friends, and colleagues. May his soul rest in peace, and may light perpetual shine upon him. That's the Honorable Oswald, otherwise called Ozzy, Harding OJ KC. All right, so going to the matter of Lawyers Home House. Remember, listeners, you can call us and raise any questions you have concerning either the civil or the criminal law. This is the evening when you can do it, because normally I restrict discussions to a particular topic, but this evening, anything you want to talk about. And until you do, I want to have a discussion about a very topical issue when it is that you have a public official and you have certain discussions and serious discussions and labels being swirled around

0: public official, this in light especially of a recent report from the Integrity Commission that has been tabled in Parliament. It's an 89-page report. You can view it on the Integrity Commission website or on the parliamentary website. And without getting into the personality involved, the discussion I want to ask my guests to focus on is what really is the protocol in a situation like this? Because the name of the program is Balancing Justice, and we have this balancing act to do because the Constitution has the presumption of innocence quite clearly stated. So we are all presumed to be innocent until proven guilty. In the case that we're discussing here, the individual has not been charged, as far as I'm aware, with any criminal offense, though there has been a recommendation that he be charged with certain offenses related to corruption. And the question is, at this juncture, with him holding public office, what is the protocol? Is there an expectation that he should step aside now and allow the matter to proceed? Is it that that is premature? Should charges be proffered first? And even then, is it expected that he would step aside then? And what does stepping aside look like? Should he resign? Should he just step down? Should he remove himself altogether from the cabinet? And if he doesn't remove himself, ought he to be removed? So these are some of the questions we want to discuss and have you weigh in on. And I believe we have on the telephone Mrs. K. Osborne. Mrs. Osborne, good evening. Welcome to Balancing Justice.
1: Thank you for having me. I was Mrs. Somebody Else, but when I got divorced, I went back to my original name. So I'm really Ms. Osborne.
0: Ms. Osborne, okay.
1: But everybody decided they called me Kay. So most people call me Kay.
0: Okay.
1: And I embrace that. It's not an issue at all.
0: All right, Kay Osborne.
1: Thanks for having me.
0: Yes, great to have you. And thank you very much. Now, you have been described as a governance advocate and convener of the protest which occurred today in the Crossroads area in St. Andrew.
1: I thought that Crossroads was in Kingston.
0: No. Crossroads, not in Kingston. Crossroads is in St. Andrew.
1: There you go.
0: Little lower for Kingston.
1: This is not the first time I'd be wrong about something. I mean, what a shock.
0: Yes. So can you just help us? And the area that we are interested in is specifically now in relation to the minister that you were demonstrating about. Let me put it that way. I'm not calling the name of the minister, though. I think everybody knows who you're talking about.
1: Right. We did stage a very successful demonstration in Crossroads today.
0: And who is we?
1: And the overall theme, the overall problem is governance. It is clear by the evidence that there is a governance crisis in the country. And as a result, there is falling confidence in the government and very, very widespread distrust of the government and the government decisions. And so I'm a member of the Advocates Network, and we're a group of advocates who belong to different advocates organization. So the Advocates Network is, as I said, a network. And some of us in the organization got together and were talking about some of the issues that are affecting the country. And we focused on three issues. But I know that your focus is specifically on the corruption focus. So I will limit my comments to that in particular, since that's the focus of your program.
0: Yes.
1: Even though it was not the total, it was only one of

0: three areas that we focused on today.
1: Right.
0: There are two ways that we think about the issue. I'm not an attorney, so I won't speak legalese. I'm going to speak to you and your audience in a way so that we can think about the issues insofar as the implications for our country and the implications for ourselves as a democracy.
1: Yes.
0: So let me start by saying that in our democracy, how it works is that there are certain institutions that are called the pillars of the democracy. The justice system, the court, is a fundamental part of that. If the court system does not work or it becomes corrupted, then it undermines the democracy. It undermines the ability of the country to perform its obligations in a democratic way. And so it is important that the pillars of our democracy are strong, and that we figure out ways to keep strengthening them. When certain decisions are made by the government, and it has to do, the decisions have to do with the pillars of our democracy, we expect the government to be supportive of these institutions, because as we're saying, we want to build them and make them strong.
1: Yes.
0: Another one of the pillars of our democracy is the Integrity Commission, which, as it turns out, was put together by this very same government, and they were applauded for doing it because it was necessary.
1: Yes.
0: The Integrity Commission, their role, and the people on it are people of integrity, people who are like at the very, are retired from the very zenith of the legal system, like Supreme Court people, those kinds of folks who have served the country over a sustained period of time with excellent records,
1: right,
0: and they know the law.
1: Yes.
0: And so this is a team of people who manage that system, and they have investigators and directors and so on who manage their operation.
1: Yes.
0: Well, that is what the Integrity Commission is, one of the fundamentals, one of the pillars of our democracy. And
1: right.
0: So, in an abstract way now, not looking at the specific problem that we're faced with,
1: yes,
0: the government's role in a democracy is to support these pillars of democracy. That's their obligation, because the government is really serving the interests of the people, and these institutions are there to serve our interests as well.
1: Right.
0: And so it would be consistent that the government would support these institutions in order to signal to us that we ought to respect these institutions and make them stronger. So that's just in a general way.
1: Yes.
0: But when a government behaves in a way that actively undermines the strength of the institution, that is going against our interests, and that is undermining our democracy. And so that issue alone is a part that it's something that would alert us as governance advocacy people to look at government action, to see whether or not their actions are supporting these institutions or are they and undermining them. So let's look at the specific case now. The parts that are in the public domain.
1: Yes.
0: I am glad you started out by saying everyone is innocent until proven
1: presumed
0: guilty.
1: Yes, presumed
0: in
1: innocent.
0: A court of law.
1: And that's based on the Constitution, highest law in the land.
0: And that's Constitution, law of the land. And there is a process that occurs when the Integrity Commission does its investigations, investigates the people who run our country. The people who run our country are required to submit their financial and some other information so that the country can be assured, citizens can be assured,
1: yes,
0: that they are not beholden to anybody else except us.
1: Yes.
0: And that they're not serving any other interest except us.
1: Yes.
0: In short, that they're not corrupt.
1: Right.
0: And so they do their due diligence, they do their work, and they have published a report, 90-something pages. You can go on the Integrity Commission website and you can see the report on Dr. Wheatley, who is a member of the cabinet.
1: Yes.
0: It is there for the public to see what the findings are.
1: Yes.
0: And the conclusions are, very basic conclusions, according to the IC.
1: Right. Well, let's not get into the conclusions because it's just an investigation.
0: Yes.
1: But one of the questions.
0: Their investigation.
1: Yes, yes, yes. But remember,
0: their investigation.
1: Yes, yes, yes. But remember now.
0: And I wasn't going to say anything. I was going to say what they have concluded ought to happen.
1: Yes. What I wanted to ask you, though, because this is a concern that some people have.
0: Yes.
1: And that relates to the whole matter of the fact that there have been no charges preferred against Dr. Wheatley at this time. Correct?
0: Yes, but I don't understand what you mean by concern.
1: The concern is that because no charges have been preferred against him at this time, how would you

0: has criminal implications arise and they settle over a member of the cabinet or somebody in high position, what happens is that it stirs mistrust in the integrity of that person and in the mistrust in the government itself. You do not want that mistrust to linger. You want to reassure the country that you are ensuring that their interests are protected. So the inner democracy, the normal thing that is done traditionally, is that the person who is now under that cloud is either voluntarily or is required to step aside until the process goes through, because the Integrity Commission findings and recommendation for criminal charges is not the end of the road. It is the beginning as far as the public are concerned, because that their conclusions and their recommendations that criminal charges should be brought are sent to the DPP, who then do their own investigation.
1: Right.
0: And following that, there is a decision as to whether or not this matter will go to court. If it goes to court,
1: yes,
0: then there's a court process.
1: Right.
0: And it is at the end of that process that there's a determination of guilt or innocence.
1: Right. Suppose the DPP, finds that there's no basis to bring any viable prosecution,
0: then the government has every right to bring the person back into government, because the person has been cleared as far as our system of governance is concerned.
1: Is it fair? Is it fair, you think, Ms. Osborne, to call upon somebody stepping aside in circumstances where there is a cloud? Just a cloud?
0: No, it's not just a cloud. It's not just a cloud.
1: Well,
0: there is a cloud. But
1: yes.
0: What is behind that cloud? What is?
1: We don't know.
0: Yes, we do.
1: No. When
0: we
1: I say
0: know
1: we
0: know enough, we know enough. We know enough.
1: Yes.
0: To, based upon the 90-odd page report.
1: Yes.
0: Of the Integrity Commission, they do not. The Integrity Commission, let your listeners be clear, they do not have the right. They do not have the authority to bring the charges.
1: I know. Well, you said it. You say we have enough. Yeah. So why you say they have enough?
0: Excuse me.
1: Why you say they have enough?
0: They have enough. They do not have enough. They do not have the authority to bring the charges.
1: Yes.
0: It is the DPP that does that.
1: Yes.
0: They are the initiators of the process, and they provide the evidence.
1: Yes.
0: And based upon that evidence now, the Prime Minister and his people have that evidence. And look, let's take it out of the government and let's bring it to a company.
1: I'm trying to understand, though, why are you saying they have the evidence? You haven't seen the evidence.
0: They have put, of course, I don't have the documents in front of me.
1: Right.
0: But what I do have is a 93-page report.
1: Of what they say they have.
0: Exactly. But they are, but look.
1: But who says they have it?
0: The Integrity Commission.
1: Yes, but in other words, does the mere fact that they say they have it mean they have it?
0: Why would you have an Integrity Commission that you
1: can't answer a question?
0: I'm answering the question.
1: Yes.
0: I am answering the question.
1: Yes. Yes.
0: I'm answering the question in the right and proper way.
1: Yes.
0: You have a police station.
1: Yes.
0: And the police arrest

0: other authority to be looked at and determined what happened.
1: But you see the example you use there.
0: Yes.
1: There is a charge. That's the example you just used.
0: No, no, no. Well, I'm
1: that's the example you just used.
0: No, no, no. I use the word charge.
1: Yes.
0: Lightly. I used it incorrectly.
1: No, man. Here, you used it correctly.
0: No.
1: You used it correctly. There's a charge against the police officer.
0: May I revise what I said?
1: You're going to change it.
0: No. Yes, I am going to change it because my intention was to say that the policeman has been, what's the word for it now? It is reported, I don't know the right language, but it's reported that this police...
1: It's under investigation?
0: No.
1: Or it has gone further than that?
0: It has gone further than that. It has gone to the police people who investigate and they've made some conclusions.
1: Yes.
0: It's the same thing.
1: Like in the court. So for example, the policeman in Granville... Right?
0: I don't know the case, so I can't speak to it. The one who
1: allegedly pulled that firearm and discharged it in the direction of Latoya Buju, later called Buju, who died. That policeman has been charged with murder.
0: I do not know.
1: And so he clearly can't be on the job. He has to step aside. That's a charge, clearly. And if it is that somebody's going to interfere with the investigation, I can understand that as well as a proper basis to step
0: but
1: aside.
0: But why would that be any more proper than what the Integrity Commission is saying, that they have put together this report? The difference is that he has been charged.
1: But you just asked me a question, so I have to answer you.
0: You just said,
1: what? Why would it be any different? And I said, because there's a charge. There's a murder charge on that police officer.
0: And I'm saying, I don't know. You're talking about somebody who's been charged. And
1: yes.
0: I said to you,
1: yes.
0: I revised my use of the word charge because I misused the word because I meant, what I really meant to say was the gentleman has been accused and the police have done their investigation and so on. Yeah. And a report has come about. And at that point, the policeman is taken off duty.
1: Yes.
0: And it's the same thing. That's exactly what I'm... Just put the man aside.
1: Yes.
0: Put him aside.
1: Once there's a charge.
0: Let me finish.
1: No, I'm trying to ask. Trying to find out.
0: There is a very important point that has to be part of the conversation.
1: Yes.
0: Trust. The trust of the people.
1: Yes.
0: People need to trust that the people who are responsible for running our country are not corrupt. The Prime Minister himself said that years ago when there was a corrupt issue having to do with, I don't remember the name of the man, but some man on the other side, that is the opposition. He is on record saying that the man should go.
1: Yes.
0: So it is inconceivable to me that the Prime Minister should believe and that said is on record to say that the person who was in government at the time, it was a lesser situation. It wasn't that the Integrity Commission was saying the person should be criminally charged. And he's saying he cannot fathom why they wouldn't put him out of whatever job he had in the government. And the same principle applied. The Prime Minister understood that principle that I'm speaking about now, and he used it a few years ago on behalf of the Jamaican people, and I agree with him.
1: Let me see.
0: Absolutely right at the time.
1: Let me see if I could ask you this though, and then I have to wrap because I have to give the guests on my panelists on the program an opportunity to win. But let me just ask you this quickly. I just want to ask how far you would spread your net. In other words, let's break it down. If there is an investigation, let's assume that all there is, for the purposes of this discussion, is an investigation.

0: investigation into allegations of illicit enrichment of a politician. That's all. So
1: no,
0: let's assume. No.
1: Your language is inaccurate.
0: No, I am saying for the purposes of this discussion,
1: let us assume.
0: That's what I said. I said it a while ago. Yes.
1: So you're framing it in that way. Yes. It's inaccurate.
0: Yeah, no, I'm framing it.
1: Go on, I hear you.
0: Yes, I'm framing it specifically.
1: No, I mean it doesn't apply to this situation.
0: Exactly. And that's why I'm saying I'm trying to find out how far you test. I'm testing how far you throw your net. So I'm saying, let's assume that John Brown, politician, has had an integrity commission investigation opened up against him for illicit enrichment. And that becomes a matter of public knowledge. At that point, the investigation having been opened up, do you think John Brown must step aside at that stage? That's a question.
1: I don't understand why that is different from...
0: No, I'm just asking you.
1: No, I don't understand the question.
0: I'm asking...
1: Flow on it.
0: The question is that the Integrity Commission has opened an investigation into illicit enrichment against politician John Brown. There's no conclusion yet. There's no finding.
1: Oh, gotcha. Okay.
0: Yes.
1: Okay.
0: So I want to test that. How do you respond to that?
1: You know what I would do?
0: Yes.
1: You know what I would do?
0: Yes.
1: I would go seek legal advice on that because I do not know.
0: Okay.
1: I'm not a lawyer. I do not know.
0: No.
1: Truly,
0: no, but it's not law we're talking about. We're talking.
1: No,
0: you are saying as a member of the public and the distrust. Yes.
1: I'm saying to
0: you
1: that how my brain works is that in that scenario, my brain would draw for a lawyer. I would call a friend who is a lawyer, and I'd say, help me think through this.
0: You wouldn't necessarily call for immediate stepping aside at that stage.
1: I would look.
0: Are you uncertain?
1: No, just a minute. We, the network, did not call, just jump up and call for what we have called up for. We sought advice. And in the same way that we would seek advice, and we have lawyers among us, and in the same way that we would seek advice before we stepped out on an advocacy issue, it's the same thing that we would do if the terms of the issue was different.
0: I got you. All I'm doing is just testing how far your net goes. So you're uncertain as to how you would deal with that if it's just the investigation opened up.
1: And even with the current situation, we would be uncertain until we get advice.
0: Right. Okay. So the certain situation we're dealing with now is that we have moved beyond the opening of an investigation to the investigation having made certain findings and conclusions. And the conclusions are that there ought to be corruption charges preferred against the subject. And you are saying at this stage, without the formal charges yet being preferred by the DPP, you are saying at this juncture, you would expect him to step aside.
1: Just tell me a little bit more about the scenario that you have just described. Has the Integrity Commission detailed exactly what they believe the charges should be and the basis upon which they are making these recommendations?
0: Yes.
1: And what is that? What are those? What's that information?
0: No, the point is, All I'm saying, you know, and I don't want you to get me wrong, you know, Ms. Osborne, I'm not taking any position here. All I'm doing is just testing what you are saying and trying to get an understanding.
1: Yes, and I'm asking you a legitimate question, am I not?
0: And I'm saying, in answer to your question, where we are with this situation is that the Integrity Commission has opened an investigation. They have concluded the investigation at this time. And they have made certain findings.
1: and what is the basis for

0: the conclusions and what are the
1: facts? The basis is their investigation, their 89-page report.
0: And what are the conclusions that they're using to say criminal charges ought to be?
1: It's based on all the information, all the witness statements.
0: What are the main things that you
1: I don't need to get into those.
0: You know what they are?
1: I do, but I don't need to get into those for the purposes of the discussion. Suffice it to say that they believe charges should be brought formally for inter alia illicit enrichment. So,
0: they are saying, based on all they have seen. This is our information. This is the information of the advocate.
1: No, I don't want to get into that. All
0: so
1: I'm saying.
0: You don't want the information.
1: I have read the report.
0: So
1: you have
0: you
1: read.
0: I don't want the listeners to know the information. Is that what you're saying? That's not what I'm saying.
1: You're shielding the information, Miss Osborne. No, come on. You are shielding the information. I'm not shielding information.
0: I don't know better than that.
1: You have already said, and I have concurred, that all the information is available publicly. You have already said that.
0: But why are you shielding the information when you want to discuss
1: Miss
0: it on
1: Osborne,
0: your program?
1: We have spent 40 minutes of a 1 hour program and I still have not gotten the input of my panelists who are in studio, all of whom are attorneys. But I just wanted to get from you.
0: Yes.
1: What your take was and why it was that you were saying at this juncture, you believed, this juncture being without criminal charges having been preferred against the minister. We're not here talking about the PSOJ and you don't represent the PSOJ.
0: You don't represent the PSOJ. No, I'm saying you don't represent the PSOJ.
1: So why are you talking about the PSOJ?
0: Because you don't represent them.
1: I am. Because we're talking about your advocacy situation.
0: And
1: Miss Osborne, I have to leave it there. 40 minutes into the
0: advocacy.
1: I'm happy to hear, but 40 minutes into the discussion,
0: yes.
1: I have to leave it here. Please continue to listen offline. I'm going to get the input of the attorneys. But thank you so much for coming on. And I know I got you at short notice. I've enjoyed our conversation. I hope you'll come again. All right?
0: Absolutely.
1: All right. All the best.
0: Good.
1: Thank you very much. That was Ms. Kay Osborne, governance advocate and convener of today's protest in Crossroads. I'm not shielding any information, listeners. I'm just merely getting out from Miss Osborne what her position is on behalf of her advocacy network that demonstrated or organized a demonstration today as to why they believe at this juncture, with no criminal charges yet having been preferred against the minister, why they believe that he should step aside at this juncture. That's all I was asking. And I'm not taking sides. All right, we're going to go to the break. Come back. I'm going to hear from my panelists. And then we're going to hear from you, listeners, because I know you have this and other questions that you want to have asked. So we'll go to the break.
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1: Thank you for staying with me on Balancing Justice. Let me remind you, listeners, this is Lawyers Open House. You can ask any question or share any comments on either the civil or the criminal law. My guests are Mr. Garth McBean, King's Counsel, Mr. Craig Carter, and Ms. Marjorie Shaw. Welcome, panelists. Great to have you. Yes, so let me start off with you, Garth. What do you think about this discussion? Where are we now, and what is your view? Based on what is happening with this minister, the presumption of innocence, the fact that there are no charges yet, and you have heard what Ms. Osborne said.
5: I think you were trying to develop the different scenarios with Ms. Osborne. For instance, you have a situation where there's just an investigation, as opposed to a situation where the investigation is concluded, and then you have a recommendation. And the third thing is where it goes to the DPP. Real question is, suppose the DPP says, I have reviewed the evidence, I feel that there should be no charge. Where are you left? So the real question is, at what stage should the official step aside, bear in mind those different scenarios? Certainly, if there's just an investigation, I don't think that is enough. And I'm not speaking about a particular situation. But if there is, in fact, a conclusion on the investigations, you have now, ironically, a balancing act between the public perception and the confidence in their officials, as opposed to the presumption of innocence. You have this balance, because there have been situations where the DPP has decided no charges.
1: Yeah, so let me ask you straight up. Do you support, at this juncture, with no formal charges having yet been proffered against the minister, that he should step aside now?
5: Well, if see, the problem is, as I mentioned, you have another stage, which is the DPP input. May review it?
1: No, I know. But yes, at this stage where we are,
5: yes,
1: DPP hasn't ruled yet.
5: Yes.
1: I don't even know if it has reached her office. But yes, right now where we speak, where we know that there's no formal charge, as far as we're aware, that has been preferred, would you support the stepping aside at this juncture, or do you think we have to go further?
5: Well, stepping aside has to do with question of bolstering public confidence in the public institution. But at the same time, you'd have to also balance against the presumption of innocence.
1: Yes.
5: And so it may be premature if you look at it that way. You know, because the DPP is
1: premature to step aside at this juncture.
5: Yes, without the matter being reported to the DPP, and in fact they are reviewing the matter and making a decision.
1: All right, let me go quickly to you, Marjorie. Can I have your view on the same issue, please?
6: Well, I think just by listening to the conversation that you had a while ago, I was thrown back into just exactly how Jamaicans perceive the issue of presumption of innocence. It's as if we have limited it, and perhaps that's where it should be limited, just to the court proceedings, really, you know, because without the charges, you find that there is already a kind of predetermination as to how it should go and what should happen, really. And in essence, what we're saying is that that there's no presumption of innocence, in a way. So we're looking on it culturally, and of course we have to recognize that there is a distinction for the average man between the presumption of innocence in terms of the law and the presumption of innocence in terms of how society perceives things.
1: All right, thank you very much, Craig.
7: Yes, like everyone has said, there. Yes, so like everyone else has said, there really is the need for this balancing exercise. But in my opinion, straightforward, an investigation alone is not enough to ask someone to step aside. Once the investigation is complete, and the report

0: even then I would say might be too early, because the truth is, as attorneys, we see very often investigations
1: collapsing.
2: Purport to justify a charge, and when the matter comes before the court and you actually analyze that evidence, it goes nowhere. But what I would recommend is that mechanisms be in place during the investigation stage. If there is a risk of interference, then the commission or any other investigating body should be at liberty to approach the courts for a temporary leave of absence to be instituted by the party to ensure the security of the gathering of the information. After that, once the investigation is complete, only until charges are laid do I think that any individual should consider stepping down. And maybe the investigation being complete and the charges being laid, it may still not go anywhere. So maybe we have to look on similar circumstances like any other government official, interdiction, something of that sort. But to put someone in a position where they step back from their hard-earned reputation, profession, livelihood, and to say you are gone and your return would be at the liberty of someone else until the charge is proven, I say may also be going too far. So something like interdiction can work, where the person doesn't get paid for the duty because they're not providing the service to the government, could work.
3: All right. And I know one of my good friends always reminds me, Andre, what about what obtains in England in the Westminster system that we follow? Because in England, many times with just an investigation, you find that ministers step aside before there are even charges, and they always point to that. Let me hear what you have to say, listeners. Hello, good evening. Good evening. Hello, good evening. Switch off your radio, please, and go ahead for me.
4: First of all, if asking a person to step aside is not saying that a person is guilty. It's
3: yes.
4: Maybe just a position of accountability and wanting the person to acquiesce, or maybe just agree to a kind of order that is consistent with good governance. But I wonder if it doesn't say something about the role and responsibility of the Integrity Commission and the authenticity of the Integrity Commission, that is not just a charge because the person is suspected. The Integrity Commission has been instituted legally and fiduciarily to investigate on the basis of certain stipulated guidelines.
3: Yes.
4: And so when they bring a charge, it is not flippant in any way.
3: They haven't brought any charge.
4: No, not brought a charge. When they do an investigation,
3: yes,
4: and we have come to some conclusion that the person to be referred,
3: yes,
4: to then it would not have been an arbitrary statement or recommendation. It would be on the basis that a series of procedure would have been carried out that give you sufficient information that there is cause for concern.
3: Could I rephrase that? Please. That based on the investigation that they have carried out, they are saying they have evidence that leads them to that conclusion. You agree with that?
4: Well, it sounds like it's a little bit more. It sounds a little bit more than just evidence, but I suppose, yes, to the greatest sense, that is, to say the least, yes.
3: And so,
4: overwhelming evidence. Overwhelming evidence.
3: That they say they have. But you know, many times, for example, caller, police say that they have evidence and nothing goes so. I'm not describing the Integrity Commission and saying that they don't have evidence. That's not what I'm saying. I'm saying you know of situations where police have arrested people, there have been charges brought, they say they have evidence. It happens every day in court. Matters break down because of a lack of evidence. There's a no case submission made up to this week.
4: But would we liken the Integrity Commission to the police at the police station?
3: Yes.

0: It's an investigation body.
1: No, but of the highest order, in the tune of $1.1 billion being financing an institution that is duly constituted.
0: Higher than the police?
1: I would want to think so.
0: Why you say that?
1: Because aren't these persons who are in charge of this kind of investigation lawyers and persons of the highest level of qualification where these things are
0: concerned? Lawyers can make mistakes.
1: We'll be asking you to provide evidence that will determine whether or not they consider you.
0: Yeah, listen to me, caller. I am not suggesting for one moment that they do not have evidence. That's not what I'm saying. What I'm trying to say is that the fact that they say they do does not necessarily mean it is gospel. That's what I'm saying. And so the court has to deal with that after there are charges.
1: And
0: that's why you hear Marjorie saying we have to be careful because in Jamaica we have a way. And I have a co-worker. I argue with her all the time. You see, anything she sees in print, she starts her question by saying, Mr. Earl, why did the man do so and so? And I have to say, Miss So and So, hold on. It is an allegation.
1: I would like also to consider the matter from the perspective of some months ago when the whole matter of whether or not persons are under investigation should or should not have caused the Prime Minister to know or not know, and where he would have said that, as far as I'm concerned, nobody is under investigation, as to say that there was some burden of responsibility for him to be informed or and not being informed would have had some serious consequence. Was there anything in the law or in the expectation of these persons in public office to have reported to the Prime Minister whether or not they are being cited or charged?
0: I don't think there's anything in the law that mandates it, but I think it's a good thing that you're suggesting. I think they should make it known to the PM that they're under investigation to give him a free hand that when it is that he's going to establish his cabinet, he can determine how he does it, if he's going to put X in his cabinet or if he's going to say, you know what happened, X, sit this one out. Let that blow over before. I think he should know so that he's not placed in an embarrassing position.
1: But if it's a matter of a fact or his will or preference that somebody be placed there that doesn't have any thing against them, or is it a sense in which he would want persons placed there not to be cited by an institution like the Integrity Commission, and so possibly bring any kind of lack of probity against his cabinet or himself or so on? Was there a sense in which he should have known and know that it was brought out? Is there strong enough reason to say that there's some breach that no justifies a stepping one of the individuals?
0: No, what I'm saying is I'm not aware of any law that requires disclosure to the PM. But I think it's a good thing from a governance perspective. And I know that's one of the positions that JAMP, for example, Jamaica Accountability Meter Portal, holds that position, that there ought to have been disclosure by all persons to the Prime Minister before.
1: Well, one thing for sure, no. Either truth or lie has been told in the present situation. Even though there was no obligation.
0: You mean whether or not there is disclosure?
1: Yeah.
0: Yeah, that's true. Whether or not there's disclosure, we don't know.
1: On the face of it, the highest level of probity has not been observed. Because somewhere, either he knows or he doesn't know. This act of not speaking the truth or, you know, has some bearing on the person remaining or not remaining in office? Maybe it's also a question.
0: Well, again, we don't know. You see, we're speculating because we don't know whether there was disclosure or there was not. I think there's an assumption that there was no disclosure, but we don't know. We don't know. All right, caller. We have to leave it there. I'm going to give one more person a chance. Thank you very much, as always. All the best to you. Hello. Good evening.
2: Hello?
0: Yes, go ahead for me, please. You have 1 minute.
2: Mr. Earl.
0: Yes.
2: Can I ask you a question?
0: Go ahead, please.
2: Are you a part of the panel for Mr. Wheatley?
0: If I'm a part of the panel for Mr. Wheatley, which panel is that?
2: The lawyer.
0: No, sir. I'm not.
2: You sure?
0: Okay. I am sure that I'm not. I have not been retained by Mr. Wheatley. Why you ask? Tell me why you ask. Yes.
2: The people who are at the IC are ex-judges from the highest courts in this country. And they do not operate flippantly that they are going to call for prosecution against a person without evidence. I do investigation at the highest level. One. Two.
0: Hold a second. The people at the IC, you have the commissioners who are not the ones who do the investigation.
2: Well, they report it to them and they look at
0: evidence. Yeah, what I'm saying is they are not the ones who do the investigation.
2: Mr. Earl, in the interest of time, let me say this to you.
0: Yes.
2: I have read the report on the IC.
0: Yes. So have I.
2: Six times, Mr. Wheatley have been called to the IC and have never turned up one time. About six parcels of land that he's saying get back.
0: Hold on, caller. You hear? Hold on. Let me just put something to you. You see what you see what you just did?
2: Yes.
0: You said you read the report.
2: Yes.
0: You said that six times he was called to the IC.
2: Yes.
0: He did not attend.
2: Yes.
0: How you know that?
2: That's what they said in the report.
0: Yes, that's what they said. But how you know that?
2: Well, Mr. T, if you're going to ask me...
0: I'm asking you. How you know that?
2: If I live in the country...
0: Miss Carla. No, Carla.
2: I'm going to say this to you.
0: Yeah, tell me how you know that.
2: Maybe you're asking me how I know that there's a God.
0: I didn't ask you. How you going there, sir? I am asking you... Yes.
2: Everything in this country, when it comes to certain people... When I ask about the little man, how the police know, say, what them are putting him out there, how they know, say, do anything. But when it comes on to politicians, we're trying everywhere to bring legalism in order to protect the politician. We talking about Singapore. We could never be Singapore because the first thing what Singapore did was to bring front top those people name who have been called and some of them go on execution list because they are lawmakers. For decent people like me and you, and their name, are they making laws in the parliament when they are investigated for Carla,
0: I have to end it here only because we passed news time and we have to wrap now. I'm sorry I didn't call earlier. I'm sorry that the first call took so much time, but hopefully you'll be able to call again and we'll be able to have this discussion. I'd love to follow up with you, Carla. I'd love to follow up with you, but we have to end it here. I want to thank my guests this evening, Garth McBean Casey, Craig Carter, and Marjorie Shaw. Thanks also to Donovan Dacres. I'm your host, Andre Earle. This was Lawyers Open House. And please join me again next week for much more on balancing justice. Until then, you have a great evening.
3: Thank you so much indeed. That was Andre Earle KC. Do join us next Tuesday at 9. We invite you now to stay tuned. We have the news roundup, and that's next right here. 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
5: Good evening, I'm Deidrean Gordon with the latest Radio Jamaica news. Several businesses were this morning reduced to rubble after a massive fire tore through a section of King Street in Falmouth, Trelawney. Two people have also been left homeless as their homes were attached to one of the establishments, a nightclub. Acting Assistant Commissioner of the Jamaica Fire Brigade in charge of Area 2, Roland Walters, told her news team that investigators are still working to determine the cause of the blaze. He says firefighters in Falmouth who received a assistance from units in St. James and Santa Cruz in St. Elizabeth were alerted sometime after 10 a.m.
6: We received a call that there was a fire at a club on King Street. So we responded. Upon arrival, we saw one section of the building engulfed in heavy flames. We immediately

0: got into operation by deploying two medium jets to fight the fire. We also dispatched our water tender and sought assistance from St. James, and we fought the fire for approximately 3 hours before it was brought under control. It is now completely extinguished.
1: He says the structure of the buildings made conditions difficult.
0: It's old Spanish wall, board, brick, so the fire load is very, very heavy. It is highly flammable. We had two bars here, a restaurant and a textile store. It means then that the fire load would have been very, very heavy, which would render this fire very active. We are comfortable now that there is no more risk to life nor property.
1: Acting Assistant Commissioner of the Jamaica Fire Brigade in charge of Area 2, Roland Walters. The National Water Commission customers served by the Constant Spring Water Treatment Facility in St. Andrew are being placed on alert to brace for water restriction. The NWC said it will be reintroducing restriction effective this Friday. In a statement, the NWC said it has been forced to introduce the restrictions due to declining inflows at the Hermitage Dam as a result of ongoing dry spell. The NWC said the dam is now at 65.4% of its 393.5 million gallon storage capacity. The commission says the measures are necessary to conserve the available water supply and ensure a more equitable distribution to customers. Under the schedule, water will be required, or regulated rather, nightly between 6 p.m. and 6 a.m. in communities served by the Constant Spring Water Treatment Facility. The NWC is encouraging affected customers to store water ahead of its restrictions and to use the commodity wisely while the regulation measures remain in effect. In a major decision today, the U.S. Supreme Court ruled that babies born in the United States have a constitutional right to citizenship, rejecting Donald Trump's bid to end the 150-year-old constitutional right. In a 6-3 decision, Chief Justice John Roberts ruled that children born in the U.S. to parents unlawfully or temporarily present are citizens at birth under the 14th Amendment. The ruling is a major relief for thousands of Jamaicans born in the United States over the past several decades. Many were born to Jamaican parents who did not hold U.S. citizenship or have permanent resident status. President Trump said he sought to limit the right through an executive order, arguing that the children of undocumented migrants and some temporary visitors were not subject to the jurisdiction thereof and thus not eligible for birthright citizenship. But his argument was rejected by the court. Jamaican-born U.S. immigration attorney Wayne Golding described today's ruling as significant and seismic.
2: This is very good news for the immigrant community, especially those who have had children born here in the United States while the parents were either illegal or temporary residents of the United States. The Trump administration argument was that the Constitution only provided citizenship for slaves and not for people coming into the United States in the modern era to have children or having children in the United States while the parents are not legal residents or they're just here on a temporary basis. This bodes well for people in that category who were very worried. This ruling is a plus, a positive, and a reaffirmation of the constitutional rights of people born in the United States.
1: Jamaican-born U.S. immigration attorney Wayne Golding. Outrage spilled onto the streets of Crossroads in St. Andrew this morning as more than 500 Jamaicans took to the streets of St. Andrew in a public show of dissent over a series of government issues. Among their grouses, the government's third country national arrangement with the U.S. and Prime Minister Dr. Andrew Holness's decision to retain Cabinet Minister Dr. Andrew Wheatley in office, despite the Integrity Commission's findings and ruling that he be charged for four offenses, including illicit enrichment. Clad in yellow, the protesters also voiced their disapproval over millions in unspent Hurricane Melissa relief funds. Organizers Advocates Network says the demonstration was intended to send a message about accountability, transparency, and public trust in government. Director Nora Blake told her news team that advocates are challenged by how the government negotiated and communicated to the public the TCN arrangement.
3: Even if it is that Uncle Sam has a big stick over us, what is in it for us? How are we going to manage it? Cannot say

0: place that they don't want, and they agree to keep them for us. Now, the latest report that has come from the Integrity Commission is that Member Wheatley is now up for the charge of illicit enrichment. Now, that does not augur well for somebody to lead me or you or anybody else. And so we're standing with the PSOJ and the Chamber of Commerce and every well-thinking Jamaican who is saying, step aside, because this is not in line with the law of the land.
1: Director of Advocates Network, Nora Blake. Now, opposition leader Mark Golding joined the protest, arguing that the event represented a dissatisfaction with the government's position on all three issues.
2: It is most inappropriate for Jamaica to be embarking upon an arrangement like that, which could expose us to liability if it turns out that the U.S. Supreme Court agrees with the federal judge who has already ruled that these arrangements are unlawful in the U.S. Not to mention the fact that there's no discernible benefit to Jamaica from this. So the question is, why are we doing it? And the government is being very underhand and duplicitous in how they're answering that question. We're also aligned on the matter of Andrew Wheatley's continued presence in the cabinet, which we believe is an aberration.
1: Opposition leader Mark Golding. That's the latest Radio Jamaica news. I'm Deidre Ann Gordon. Good evening.
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0: Be sure to listen to the inspired preaching of Apostle Jeffrey Johnson on Showers of Pentecost every Tuesday night at 10:30 on the Big 94. 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

0: got to make it just about 12 minutes after 10 o'clock. Good evening and welcome to this, the Nightcap.
1: If we are one big family, no one will have to beg to eat.
0: Got some great music to bounce with you until we get down to the bottom of the hour, just ahead of our Showers of Pentecost. In the meantime, Patti LaBelle, Oh People.
1: If I

20 minutes after 10 o'clock. Hope you had a fantastic Tuesday. As we look towards Wednesday, that's straight ahead. All happening right here on the 94.

Oh, I can believe that, sis. I could. 26 minutes as we cruise on down to the bottom of the hour. Just ahead of our showers of Pentecost. Momentarily. Oh, yeah. Let me pick up the action. What about 10:45? With some Jamaican reggae vibe for you. But for right now, Tia Dur and Stephanie Mills.

when two can be real strong, when two hearts are locked together, my mind. Hoping that you had a great start to your Tuesday. You made a lot of progress today. And as you head on home right now, for those traveling on the roads, highways or byways,

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We are approaching health and prosperity. I'm going to pray. But I would like you to look to God. And this I'll be praying for, health and prosperity. The Lord said, above all things, thou prosper and be in good health. And I'm touching base with God. Almighty God, the giver of life and health, we approach you now in the house of God with your children. God Almighty, every individual you're acquainted with their body. Glory, man. Lord, you're acquainted with their health. And you say to us that above all things, above all things, I am a sitomaha. God, you said above all things, your children prosper and be good help. In the name of Jesus, I call you attention to your word. You never lost a battle. You never fail. My God, and the word that you come on, it stands forever. So I'm asking in the name of Jesus, I call for health from heaven. Health from the throne of God. Health in the name of Jesus. The bodies. Woo! Woo! Woo! Woo! The bodies that afflicted, whatever the condition, in the name of Jesus, you are the balm in Gilead. Yes, Lord. Thou art the great physician. And all is in your hand. I'm asking you in Jesus' name, those that are affected right now, whatever the condition in the body, mind and soul, I ask

ask you to stretch your hand right now. Place the hand of health. Lay the hand for health in the body right now. As we stand in the house, stretch your hand upon the body for health in the name of Jesus. And let your children feel your hand right now. Let them feel your hand. Thank you, Jesus. Let your children Shambaya Mahiolo Mahika Maya Shambaya Mahisataya Ayama Kamaya Masandaya Mahia Mahangaya Mahia Ay Kama Mamacito. Let them feel your hand of health right now and dispatch the condition that is not of God. Hallelujah. Discharge it right now in the name of Jesus. And we call Jesus Christ for prosperity. You say that. Health and prosperity. Thank you for it. Thank you for it. Health and prosperity. Tio Masito. Health and prosperity. For you said above all things, your children will prosper and be in good health. Thank you. Thank you. Thank you. Thank you. And those that feel the hand of God, open your mouth and give God thanks now. Shambaya. You that feel his presence, now open your mouth and give him thanks. And see what's going to happen. Shamba here. You that feel his presence. Hallelujah. Open your mouth and give him thanks. That's a shamba here. Above all things. Above all things. Above all things. Above all. A shamba here. Disease dispatch. Hashamba here. Ailment dispatch. Hallelujah. Hallelujah. And health, comfort. Hallelujah. And prosperity, I claim it now. Sickness must dispatch from the bodies of God's children. Hallelujah. And prosperity. Hallelujah. Thank you, Jesus. Who lose job must get back. Hallelujah. Ailments invade your people. Jesus Christ in and out. Hallelujah. And disturb our spirit. Glory, glory, glory. Ruin our life. Thank you, Jesus. Disturbing. Hallelujah. The way of God. In the name of Jesus, I ask you in Jesus' name, every quarter, hallelujah, that is attack will ailment, hallelujah, standing in this house right now, at home, hallelujah, I charge disease out of the body of God's children. In the name of Jesus, I curse it. In the name of Jesus. Hallelujah. Lord God, we call the blood of Jesus, the red blood of Jesus, against the sickness in the body. Hallelujah. In the name of Jesus, you know the sickness, you know the healing. In the name of Jesus, I curse it in Jesus' name. God Almighty, prosperity, we look for it. God, we call for it. Hallelujah. Since you said it must be among your children, hallelujah, we look to you.

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1: And all the hindrance, all the hindrance, I curse it and call the rich blood of Calvary. We'll cover it, Tatamasito, God Almighty. And we thank you, we thank you, we thank you, we thank you, we thank you, thank you, we thank you, we thank you, we thank you, hallelujah. We thank you for health, we thank you for health, we thank you for health, we thank you for health, we thank you for health, we thank you for prosperity. God, for you pronounce that on us. We thank you, Lord, and let your name be glorified. We ask it in Jesus' name and for Jesus' sake. Touch somebody at the same time and said, health is yours, prosperity is yours, health is yours, prosperity again, health is yours. 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Oh yama yamba yako ya yamba yakia ya yama shamba yamba yako maliaka ayama sila yaka siloa shamba yama sita yama ya hata yama sita yama. Put your hand on somebody three times. Health is yours. 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
2: Making it just about 13 minutes, getting up to 11 o'clock. Folks, I got some reggae vibe for you right now. As we say good evening, if you're just joining us, good to have your company. Tell you what, let's get started with this one.
3: It's been so long. It's been so long. It's been so long.
2: Gotta say chapel evening to Mama Banner. What an important word. It's so long. And she says, hey, Donovan.
3: Trying to find a really nice way.
2: Sending 19 years of anniversary love and blessings to my beautiful daughter Latoya Grant and her husband Ruben Grant, wishing them more years of happiness and togetherness with a whole lot of happiness to go with it. Alright guys, so once again, Ruben, Latoya Grant, happy 19th anniversary. Celebrate well.

It's Amazing Grace, Just Me. I think I've seen it before, though. I've seen it somewhere. I went somewhere else. And that little front piece there, that blues. I'm telling you this much. It moves like a little snake, you know.

They called him Tony Rebel. Before that, Lukey D. Fire. 7 minutes, getting up to 11 o'clock as we move and groove you on a Tuesday like today. The final day in the brand new, in the month of June. When the clock says midnight, whose birthday is going to be the first day? Brand new month, July.

0: He's a devil, Mr. Flowers. All the way from Queens, New York. Locked as always. Good to have you come.
1: Let's leave the clothes on the floor. Ooh, baby. Thought I was ready and waiting to be
0: good. So July 1's gonna be a special day in Toronto, that's all. Yeah.
1: Feel the lifetime.
0: Toronto Day. I heard from a friend of mine only sometime today. And he says, Donald, I have to tell you this. And I think I'm going to share it with my listeners, honestly. He says to me, Donald, when I check into my stock, I was shocked. I couldn't find anything white. No, he's not talking about clothes, my listeners. He's not talking nothing about clothes right here. He says there was no white in his stock. No white in the stocks. So I said, what do you mean by that? To Donovan, no white, not there. So what do you mean not there? It's a boss man, I go everywhere and nobody can see the white. And so I said to him, then what, you know, send back a yard, man. He said, boss, if I didn't know, he's got to get someone to make some joy. Don't pass the airport without stocking up on some whites. My goodness.
1: You can count on me.
0: He's coping with the heat though. Cooling thing. Things getting a little cooler. A little cooler. Yeah. Until it gets back to its normal self. Cold. But never mind, sir. Bless up yourself. I hope you get the whites pretty soon, alright?

Thank you so much, Monica. Let me extend the same to you as well. My friend from the northeast end of the island right now. Locked us always. Enjoy as we close out yet another evening with you.

0: Hey, believe you me, that's the sound of Brian and Tony Gold. Taking us to the break at 15 minutes, make it 16 coming up to that time. We're going to go for a quick word and come right back as we help you to close things out for yet another day. Tuesday, the final one and the final day in the month of June. And so when the clock says midnight, it's a brand new month and a brand new day.
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0: Denise Lassell. 15 getting up to midnight. One serious lady, eh?
1: My DJ, Donovan Dacus.

That's just about all the time I've got with you for yet another day. Thank you so much. Glad to know we're able to help you unwind and get your frame of mind together as you look towards Wednesday straight ahead. We hope to see you here tomorrow evening when we pick up things just after Aging Well with Blacker Ellis. Then we pick up the action. But until that time, take good care. We got the Diaspora Daybreak moments away from that. Lots of information and a great vibe. Keep you up until 4:30. And much more comes after that, too. So enjoy. Until then, take good care. Don't forget to give thanks today. And as we step on out of here, going to make way for the crew stepping in. I'll leave you with this one, indeed.

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2: 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Here's your host, Markland Action Edwards. The voice of the diaspora.

Yes, sir. It's a beautiful day. It's a brand new day. It's a brand new month. Good morning. Good morning. Good morning. Good morning to all our friends inside the diaspora. This is Diaspora Daybreak right here on Radio Jamaica, RJR 94 FM. It's not June. It's now July. Yes, Wednesday, July 1. And we talk about a fresh start. We are stepping into a brand new month, a brand new day. July is here. Yeah, with a clean slate. Nothing has happened as yet. Nothing. It's a brand new slate. Feel the shift in focus, and we need motivation. Bridging the miles between home and the diaspora. Good morning. The perfect time to reset, reevaluate.

And renew your yearly plans. Yes, new days bring unexpected opportunities and breakthrough. Clean chapters allow you to build deeper community links. And of course, we're sending you nothing but pure vibes, pure energy right here inside the Diaspora Daybreak. Hope you're having a great day so far. And well, a great week so far, because yeah, today's just a brand new day. We just got started. It's just after 6 in the UK. And it's still after midnight right here in Jamaica land. We love nothing much to report for July 1 as yet. No, sir. No, sir. No, sir. No, sir. Nothing has happened as yet. Whatever we're going to talk about will be things that happened yesterday, because it's just 8 minutes past midnight. And I don't want to believe that nothing at all is significant. Nothing major has happened in the past 8 minutes. But the one good thing we can say is that we are alive and well. We made it. We made it over into the month of July. So good morning, good morning, good morning. We see friends, we see Bernadette in Irish Town, Mama Banna in Portmore, Auntie Sonia also up and listening, Joyce in the UK, Robert Green and the crew. Yes, Yvonne in Portland, Elaine in Westmoreland, Laney in Geisel, yes, Arlene over there in the Bronx. Lisa, as always, in Southfield, St. Bess. Angela and the Hibbert crew, we say good morning to you. Uncle Rani, yes. Camille, Michael, Patterson, good morning. Vivian, good morning. Marcin Islington, good morning. John in Montego Bay. And we say Latoya and Kevoy, good morning. Edgar, Dahlia, Maureen in Catadupa, good morning to you too. Miss Audrey in Portmore, John in Montego Bay, Don T in Clarendon. Yes, it's a brand new day. Where are we going? Oh my goodness. Where are we going? Why the rush? Why the rush? It was just January the other day. It was just February, March, April, May, and June. And look where we're at now. We're all the way in the month of July. Yes, yes, yes, yes, yes. That's where we are. And we give God thanks that we made it, because there are those who are still sleeping, and there are those who will not wake up in the morning. They will not wake up later at all, because for whatever reason. So we give God thanks that we are here, we are alive, and we're going to make it through until the end of 2026. So you know what? Just fasten your seatbelts. Fasten your seatbelts, and let's get ready for the rest of the month, because it's nonstop. It's nonstop. Graduations on in earnest. Another graduation yesterday. Brayton Primary and Infant School. It was a long one, I must say. But yes, we went. We did what we had to do. And we got out of there. And congratulations again to all those who graduated from the Brayton Primary and Infant School yesterday. And all the schools across Jamaica land we love. We say congratulations on your achievement. Congratulations on your milestone. And we hope and trust that you will just keep on soaring as you go along. Yes, just keep on soaring. You just keep on soaring. Don't look back. Look not to the left, not to the right. Stay focused. And I know for sure that you will meet your target. You will get to your destination in short order. And yes, yes, good morning, good morning, good morning to all those who are up. Auntie Sonia, Juliet in 19 miles Clarendon, Carrion in Alberta, Canada, Belva in Philadelphia, Walker in Sudbury, Natalie in Florida, yes, Opal in Mandeville, Don T, yes, yes, yes, you're saying, oh my, oh my, oh my, oh my, it's July. It's July, and we're not lying at all. July is here, and let me see. Yes, today is what? International Reggae Day. International Plastic Bag Free Day. It is also Canada Day. Yes, yes, Canada celebrating their independence today. Independence Day in Rwanda, Republic Day in Somalia. And as we go along, we're going to be having the anniversary birthday of national hero, the right excellent Norman Manley,
Independence Day in the U.S. is on July 4th. Yes, 4th of July. Lots of celebration, lots of fireworks, not just for the independence, but also concerning the football that is on in earnest. Independence Day for cooperatives will be on July 5th. So we're giving you what's left for the rest of this week. When we come back next week, God's willing, and of course, I know He's going to spare our lives, we'll give you what's left of for the rest of the month. But today is Canada Day, and then July, and then the 4th of July, you know, big things happening in America, because when it comes on the 4th of July, it's crazy celebration and lots of sales. Yes, lots of you love the July 4th of July sale, right? And the fireworks. Good morning. 16 days to go. Cannot wait to come to meet my twin babies. All right. 3 cents. Good morning to you over there in Hanover. Let's take a break and come back to you with what's happening in the world by way of news.

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1: 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Don't miss this insightful conversation as we highlight the work being done to build safer communities and strengthen public safety in Jamaica.

And of course, we say congratulations, congratulations to all those who, you know, did so well. I see Kevoy, that's the son, one of the sons of Latoya over there in Portmore, did so well. She's feeling super proud. And lots of parents are feeling super proud this morning. I am also elated, you know, when I see what a little three-year-old like my daughter has accomplished within, you know, the last school term. I'm just blown away. I am just blown away to see what Essie has been doing. And I can understand the joy that is bubbling in the heart of Latoya and many other parents. We hear the screams, we see the smiles, we see the posts on social media, and we just want to say to keep up the good work, little ones, keep up the good work, big ones, and of course, parents, make sure you are there supporting your children as much as possible, because that also impacts the way they perform at school. Be there for them. Support, support, support, support, and you will get good report.

All right, let's delve into what's going on, because we inspire, we encourage, we motivate, and we inform right here inside Diaspora Daybreak.

And as we jump right into it, we heard. I want to believe that you've heard the major blow to the Trump administration in a major rebuke to the administration. The U.S. Supreme Court ruled 6-3 that birthright citizenship is enshrined in the U.S. Constitution, striking down an executive order that sought to strip automatic citizenship from the children of non-citizens. So, for those kids who were born in America, you don't need to worry. You are still citizens, because the U.S. Supreme Court said, we can't sanction this. So, yeah, so the birthright citizenship, and chances are he might appeal. You never can tell, but hey. All right, so that's one. Government filing revealed that the U.S. president reported over $1 billion in cryptocurrency income. What? Over $1 billion in cryptocurrency income. And the U.S. Supreme Court also upheld state bans preventing transgender athletes from participating in female school and college sports. Over in Canada celebrated an unprecedented showing at the World Cup, as the men's national soccer team advanced deep into the tournament, generating major stadium enthusiasm. So great going as they move into Canada Day celebrations today. Alongside global inflationary pressures, Canada has been heavily involved in international earthquake relief efforts, notably assisting survivors over there in Venezuela. Over in the UK, diplomats from the European Union and the United States remain in a diplomatic standoff over the appointment of the next high representative of Bosnia, highlighting shifting transatlantic alliances. City officials and preservationists are clashing over plans to demolish a bunker in central Berlin to construct a new flat. All right. In Africa, significant protests broke out in South Africa, with citizens calling for striker deportations and responses to illegal immigration. Clashes continue on the African continent, with localized unrest, regional geopolitical shifts, diplomatic deal delegations attempting to mediate cross-border conflict. And we come right back to Jamaica. Major protest in Jamaica yesterday. Hundreds of Jamaicans took to the streets of Crossroads in St. Andrew to protest a reported government agreement to temporarily house the non-nationals, non-US nationals. Demonstrators also protested against inflation and demanded that the resignation of Minister Dr. Andrew Wheatley following Integrity Commission investigation. So yes, yesterday was pretty busy in Crossroads. So we'll watch and see what will come out of all of that. We're still in preparation mode because we are in the hurricane season, and we want to ensure that our citizenry is ready for any eventuality. Following the extensive impacts of recent storms, the local government has allocated additional emergency funds to municipal corporations to secure shelters and purchase essential bedding prior to the Atlantic hurricane season. We see where CARICOM heads of state are preparing to convene in St. Lucia to discuss regional security, economic strategies, and humanitarian efforts for neighboring nations like Cuba. So lots going on. And as I mentioned earlier on, that it is International Reggae Day also here in Jamaica. And the historic 2026 FIFA World Cup expanded knockout bracket is in full swing, featuring an expanded round of 32. The single elimination matches have already delivered massive shocks, most notably Paraguay stunning the title contenders Germany in a thrilling penalty shootout. Meanwhile, Canada made electrifying tournament history, and Mexico sealed a massive round of 16 birth. Yes, so we see Paraguay knocked out European powerhouse Germany after a tense one-all draw over 120 minutes. The South Americans clinched a nail-biting 4-3 penalty shootout victory at Boston Stadium. Then we see where host nation
Magic Canada sent their home fans into a frenzy, winning their first ever World Cup knockout game by defeating South Africa 1-0 at Los Angeles Stadium. Mexico put on a spectacular masterclass at Mexico City Stadium, dispatching Ecuador 2-0 with goals from two of the players, snapping a long knockout stage drought and advancing to the round of 16. Other notable advances: Brazil fended off a scrappy Japan 2-1. France cruised to a dominant 3-0 win over Sweden. Netherlands edged past Morocco via a tense penalty shootout after a 1-1 stalemate. Yes, so lots to look out for. Upcoming matches, we see Canada will face off against Morocco at Houston Stadium on July 4. The same day, Canada will face off against Morocco. And the same day, July 4, we see France taking on Paraguay.

in the back of the net. It's not happening for some of these teams. So we'll watch and see what's going on. Miss Audrey, good morning. Desreen Roach, good morning. Winsome in Bradford, good morning. Edgar in Portmore, good morning. And we say good morning to, let me see now, Husey. Is it Jose? Also Jose and Isolene, good morning over there in Maryland. And Jennifer in Connecticut, good morning. So lots going on, lots going on. And of course, you know, the platform is here for you to share what's on your heart, what's on your mind. We come with not just problems, but we also want to come with solutions that can really help to move us forward, not only in a Jamaica land we love, but all across the diaspora. Because don't believe for a minute that we only have problems in Jamaica. No, problems are all over the world, but how we navigate is very, very important. So let's keep it locked to Radio Jamaica, RJR 94 FM, Inside Diaspora Daybreak.

Did mention earlier on that today being July 1 is also IRD Day, that is International Reggae Day. This year marks the 32nd anniversary of the annual event founded in Kingston, Jamaica. The 2026 Global Celebration centers around the theme, Reclaiming the Frequency, acting as a rallying cry to reignite the message of amplify the sound and elevate the music. So today, we are celebrating what? International Reggae Day. And you can connect right across the world because events are happening. 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If you are in the Caribbean, yes, you can head to the St. John Celebration Village. 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Reggae is for the world. Love reggae lovers all across the world. So, in your locale, there might be something happening. Check on social media. And you'll see, you might just be able to find something that's happening to celebrate IRD 2026. And that is what? International Reggae Day 2026, under the theme, Reclaiming the Frequency, acting as a rallying cry to reignite the message, amplify the sound, and elevate the music. And as a result of that, we're going

0: to play. One thing about music, when it hits you, you feel no pain because it's Reggae Month. We're going to give you some reggae right here inside Diaspora Daybreak. Let's take a break and come back to you.
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And just before we drop some reggae music on you, we also want to, you know, send our prayers to Coach Stephen Francis, who is undergoing treatment in a hospital. Of course, MVP Track Club has confirmed that legendary coach Stephen Franco Francis is currently receiving medical treatment in hospital. The club said Francis is undergoing treatment for an undisclosed illness following weeks of public speculation about his health. So we want to join the wider sporting community in wishing Coach Francis a full and a speedy recovery. Yes, we got to do that. So just send up some love, send up some prayers for Coach Stephen Francis, that he will, you know, recover well and recover quickly. Yes, so as we continue this morning, as I said, you know, today is

is World Reggae Day, and we want to celebrate reggae because reggae make ya. Yes, man, this is reggae country, but of course, we just can't hold on to it all across the globe. Not just Jamaicans, but individuals, nationals from various countries, they are enjoying what we produce, reggae music.

0: Oh, yes, you can get it if you really want it. How badly do you want it? If you really want it, you can get it. You just gotta keep on trying. And of course, as we step into this brand new day, this brand new month, yes, you can get it if you really want it. All you gotta do is just go after it. And again, to all those who are, you know, still basking in their awards, of course, those that they won at school, for whatever discipline, we want to say congratulations. And for the proud parents, the proud teachers, good morning, good morning, good morning. And we do hope and trust that the celebration will continue for a mighty long time. Why? Because those kids who have excelled will continue to perform at their best. And those who weren't so great in the last term will realize that, hey, still got some time to catch up. And I'm going to do my best to make not just myself, but also my parents and my teachers as proud as they can be. So again, we salute all those great accomplishments and achievements the past term. And we look forward to greater things. And we also want to really, really commend the teachers who have taken the time out, you know, to be second mom, second dad, second aunties and uncles, because then, hey, when they are away from home, they are in the care of some of these tender-hearted and loving and caring teachers. And we salute you, because some of the things that you did, that you do or you did in the past term, they're not on your job description. No, they are not in your job description, but guess what? You show up and you do just the same. So we say congrats also to the teachers, because had it not been for you, what we are sharing or seeing across the various schools, we wouldn't be seeing them at all. And to the great the graduation coordinators, and we say congratulations one more time. Feel free, 926-2178, 926-7615, 926-8631. Good morning. Hello.
1: Blessed morning.
0: Yes, sir.
1: Give thanks.
0: Yeah, man, what's going on?
1: Give thanks. It's a blessed morning to our one and a dino.
0: Mm-hmm.
1: And I, who rise up at this time, you know, to come express yourself through freedom of the press, you know. We give thanks here, you talk about reggae music, yeah. I'm

0: Catholic thing for it.
1: Mm-hmm.
0: So y'all celebrate reggae, reggae month, something like that?
1: No, no, no. Reggae month is February, but today is reggae day.
0: Oh, reggae day.
1: Mm-hmm.
0: So, well, I give thanks to y'all celebrate reggae day, which come from, reggae come from the slum of Western Kingston, from amongst the impoverished people of Jamaica, you know. See, mm-hmm. I get this celebration, you know, black consciousness, you know. So now that me here, uplift and attack of this reggae music, you know. We want to play cultural music, you know.
1: Mm-hmm.
0: Rasta music, that is the foundation of reggae, you know, see?
1: Yeah.
0: Liberation music. No specific music where now attack of black culture and black philosophy, that are the foundation of reggae music, you know.
1: Mm-hmm.
0: So when we really call to me any reason about, you see the press a break a news, say protest in a crossroad.
1: Right.
0: You see it?
1: Right, yeah man. Yeah man, I saw it.
0: Mm-hmm. Me there I look for a thing. And say out of many one people in a Jamaica, no so?
1: Mm-hmm.
0: That means I say out of many one people, that mean the white, the Chinese, the Indian, the Syrian, the Lebanese, all of them who they are and African people, we black people, no so?
1: Right, yeah.
0: But when we look on Wagwana now, the 10% of people, where is the out of many one people who control 60% of the nation wealth. We never see them out there a protest. Look on it, my people. We never see them out there a protest, you know. So it is evidently clear that a one people are so far. I and I, black people, black sons and daughters, you know, and God and history tell us that slavery make we born here. So we don't know we come to defend Jamaica in this judgment here, you know, and after hardship we feel in a Jamaica, we are the younger people, we are going through hardship, and we can't see ourselves, and I come talk about stand up to Jamaica. Make we stand up for the black self in this judgment as a nation of people, a black royal sovereign nation, well, kingdom of people that Javi say, you know. Javi born here like everyone away, you know. Mm-hmm. And he point us to our African heritage, point us to Africa. Never point us to Jamaica. Yeah? A Bustamante, a Mandley, point us to Jamaica. You know, see it? Mm-hmm. Labour right and PMP, these two political parties from the government of Jamaica. We make them have us so weak. When you see the next people them out there in a sun about them a protest.
1: Mm-hmm.
0: Me, my honorable people, make we look in ourselves now. As serious as here now. England there, America there, the Chinese there, Russia there, the whole of them there. Where we are going to go? After them interests come first. Peter Squat as them call, you know, an informal community, and I'm see the same people them together out there. I will fill up all of the institutions across Jamaica. Yeah?
1: Mm-hmm.
0: Businesses, school, church, and college, a poor people pick me fully up away. So why we not take a stack ourselves and we marginalize? Yeah? This nation who eat up with the strength and labor from 18 to retirement years, and then enjoy the strength of labor. So, my question is, you know, my honorable people, as God is African unity, black unity amongst yourself, knowing that we are one people, blood brothers and sisters. So, we need to find back that spirit of brotherhood amongst yourself and stop busy the next people of fearing this judgment.
1: All right, Lloyd. Respect.
0: Honorable,
1: bless up.
0: People look to think about these things, you know.
1: Yeah, man, respect. All right, good morning.
2: Morning, sir.
1: Yes.
2: You get a nice, you buy the yellow shirt, I put yourself, yellow shirt is $2,000. Is that done?
1: No, what I'm sure the for now?
2: I don't know what protest, I'm saying the protest shirt.
1: Oh, you mean the protest shirts?
2: Yeah, for $2,000.
1: Okay. I guess the funds going towards a worthy cause.
2: Yeah, that's my appeal song for Hope and Wisdom. Take it easy, no need to worry. By Hope Time.
1: Take it easy, no need to worry. Play, all right.
2: Play for them.
1: Oh, play for the protest people, eh? Why?
2: Yeah, man.
1: Why?
2: Eh?

0: Why?
1: Because they don't worry themselves for nothing at all.
0: Oh, I see. You don't think there's anything to worry about?
1: Not a thing to worry
0: there's
1: about.
0: Nothing to the demonstration is meaningless? That's what you're saying?
1: Because they're not demonstrating for nothing at all.
0: Oh, okay. Mm-hmm. All right. When you buy your shirt, you let me know.
1: All right, so me can photocopy it and you can
0: all right, bossy.
1: All right, have a nice one.
0: You too. Good morning, listener. Good morning.
2: Greetings, my brother.
0: Yes, greetings.
2: Yeah, I need your help on something. We're just here. You're sitting with people always, I say.
0: Mm-hmm.
2: You did maths at school and came out successfully, yeah?
0: Uh-uh.
2: You didn't?
0: Mm-mm.
2: So probably you don't qualify if you answer this thing. But we still go ask you.
0: Yeah.
2: If you have a lot of things,
0: mm-hmm.
2: Out of that many things that you have, you end up with one.
0: Mm-hmm.
2: What would you call that?
0: If you have a lot of things, out of the lot of things that you have, you end up with one.
2: Yeah.
0: But that thing say you lose, you know.
2: Right.
0: Mm-hmm.
2: So what make you still an echo out of many one people?
0: But that's our motto.
2: Yeah, but if you have out of the many people, you only end up with one.
0: No. Not one as in singular. One as in a collective body of people. So out of many, we are one. So whether you're Chinese, Syrian, Indian, Negro, whatever you are, we are one people. So it's not a matter of that out of the diversity of nationalities or ethnicities, we end up with only one race. No, we are saying out of all. When you think of all the different ethnicities and cultures and people in the world, we are one. Just like the diaspora, we are one big family. That's what the motto means. When you say out of many, we are out of many one.
2: The only way me agree that it's out of all the many races, we end up as one human race.
0: Oh, you want to rephrase it for you then?
2: Yeah, you don't make no sense if I know so them also stuff.
0: So when you realize it, it makes sense.
2: And
0: this is how we are from day one.
2: They always know that and I look through that.
0: Oh.
2: The other one is, again, what time you have on your timekeeper?
0: It is now 12:58.
2: When?
0: 12:58.
2: Right, then why you tell people good morning?
0: Then in the morning.
2: A morning nowhere there?
0: If I'm with me a morning?
2: Yeah.
0: Of course. A.M.
2: Yeah.
0: A.M. A morning in England too. Another part of the world.
2: That's another foolishness to brethren, because if the day starts at 6. No. The day start 6 in the morning. That's my looking at it. When the sun rises, the day starts.
0: So if you don't see the sun, the day not rise.
2: Eh?
0: So if you don't see the sun, the day not start.
2: No, sir. It's only always going to start the day.
0: Okay.
2: But you have good morning, good day, good evening, good night.
0: Mm-mm. You miss out one. You have good morning, you have good afternoon.
2: Good evening and good night.
0: Mm-hmm. What time night start?
2: Night start when the stars come out. The moon and star rule the night and the sun rule the day.
0: Night start at 9. 9. When the clock strikes 9, we say good night. We say night.
2: That's how Babylon say.
0: Okay.
2: When
0: okay.
2: The stars come out and the moon. Although they are when you can't see them.
0: Then suppose
2: the night comes.
0: Then suppose then the place dark and it's in a star and it's in a moon. What you do?
2: You know, say, well, the time will change by itself whether the star come out the day.
0: Oh,
2: the
0: so what do you say? What do you say if you don't see a star and a sun?
2: I just told him I have good morning, good day, good evening, good night.
0: Okay.
2: So if the day ends at 12 o'clock and another day starts at 1 minute after 12, when would it be night?
0: The day ends at 11:59.
2: No, sir.
0: Mm-hmm.
2: That's how me hear them say, so they go right up to 12 o'clock, then start say good morning.
0: Oh.
2: So if the day to the end at 12 and tomorrow I go start at 1 minute or a couple seconds after 12, there would be no night.
0: The day ends at 11:59 when the clock strikes 12.
2: After eleven, it's a new day start.
0: After 11:59, it is 12. So at 12, okay, it's right. A brand new
2: 11:59.
0: Uh huh.
2: Right, the day finish.
0: Mm-hmm.
2: And when the other day start?
0: 12.
2: So when will the night?
0: And the night now go on from 9 right up at 11:59.
2: If the day end at 11:59.
0: Day, okay. The day ends at 11:50. The day itself, you know, when I talk about, we're talking about the entire day. So June 30 ended at 11:59. The brand new day, which is July 1, started at 12.
2: So when would be the night?
0: Then the night are gone already, bossy.
2: No, night not come yet, man, because every day and at.
0: Oh, you mean the night not come yet?
2: The new day starts at 12.
0: New day in the sense that it's a fresh new 24 hours that you're getting. But the 24 hours that belong to the month, to the day, June 30, would have ended at 11:59.
2: Right. One minute before 12.
0: Mm-hmm.
2: And then the other day starts at 12. So only 1 minute number we don't have to say a night that. The other one again, we're stupid too. Them say 7 days make 1 week. And 4 weeks make 1 month. So how... Where do we get 31 days in our 4 week month? 4 7-day week month. Where you get 31 days?
0: Come again.
2: 4 days make a week.
0: 7 days. 7 days make
2: seven
0: a week.
2: 7 days make a week, and 4 weeks make a month.
0: Mm-hmm.
2: So 4 7s and my
0: no, no, no, no, no, no, no, no, no, no, no, no, no, no, no, no, no. It is not 4 weeks that makes a month.
2: How much?
0: The month runs anywhere from 1 day to 28 or 29, given the year. If it's a leap year, I think it get longer. But most of the months come with what? 30 or 31 days. That's a full month.
2: Yeah, but if you're going to say 4 weeks make a month, as how men teach me. 7 days make 1 week, 4 weeks make a month, 12 months make a year. Right? That means 4 7-day week. 1 month. So how you get 28, 29, and 30, and 31?
0: When it falls short, no, say go. Let me ask you a question then. Which month is the shortest?
2: There should be no shortest month. There should be no 28-day month.
0: Ask you a question. Which month is the shortest?
2: The shortest month?
0: Uh-huh.
2: Where I am concerned, none of them no shorter than none, because 4 weeks make 1 month.
0: Which month is the shortest, bossy?
2: 28 day in February they might talk about.
0: So you say February are the shortest month?
2: Eh?
0: Yeah, so you agree with the month of maybe?
2: I agree, so that is the true month.
0: Oh.
2: And the others are we can calculate and get.
0: All right, you want change something where me and you grow up come here and say I work with, all right, you know, it will take the whole morning. If we understand and for rebunk and do all kind of debunk and go all manner of things with you, 7 days and 4 weeks and whatever. You understand me? You come with problems.
2: And you are the problem solver.
0: No, I can't solve all the problems. Some things I leave it alone.
2: All right, my brother.
0: All right.
2: Blessed love again.
0: Yeah, man, blessed love. Good morning, listener.
3: Yes, good morning, sir.
0: Yes.
3: What? I think AM means after morning, right?
0: AM is morning, yes.
3: And that would start like from 12 now, like it starts. Eh?
0: Uh-huh.
3: Right or wrong?
0: Yes, you're right. AM start. AM is, it's referred to morning.
3: Morning, so that means after morning.
0: Uh-huh.
3: All right. Well, all right. When we want to go in, let's go and go look a bit
0: deeper.
3: I don't know if your brain can manage them reasons.
0: All right, go ahead and see how the brain can manage them.
3: Like for instance, you see, them have a thing, like over in America, what them call it, cult.
0: Uh-huh.
3: Where, like, them have certain symbols.
0: Mm-hmm.
3: And so them would have like down here would have put up a big finger and would have said that means thumbs up.
0: Mm.
3: All right, certain groups, they would have said.

0: have same ancestors where them married to themselves and them companies, so them would have put up a finger and it would have mean a different meaning and it's connected to a cause.
1: Mm-hmm.
2: So nowadays, even well, no people, even scientists, them say when them say them to them theory and things, them don't believe that God is real.
1: Mm.
2: It's a myth. And some say book. Rasta say in the real.
1: Mm-hmm.
2: But then same people them where I use the gesture some people who use the gesture in terms of them practices. And those people them say worship somebody that was taken from or is connected to somebody with them in a real.
1: Mm.
2: When they say follow my argument.
1: I'm listening to you.
2: So in that sense, no. Some people would even know them wouldn't accept that there is a creator, but them accept that there is a devil and them are serious. I mean, they know if that's true. But them say even in America they don't have a business where them buy a store. And you can't sell them when you rich. It's on celebrities, it's cars.
1: You believe that? And, you believe it?
2: Well, at that time, I never go to America, though.
1: Okay.
2: And somehow, easy just get rich. Like, where somebody
1: else... So you think they're getting rich because they sell them soul? Or they work hard?
2: Some of them do their research, and it seems like them have them work. It's just a myth.
1: Okay.
2: But then, in some cases, like, when somebody would have sell them, like, a Michael Jackson, in terms of trauma, no meaning of harm to Mr. Jack Estes. Then I'm going to say, he would have said he was still a rich. So, he's going to die and I'm going to die tragic.
1: You see, there are a lot of things that we hear, a lot of things people put out there, a lot of conspiracy theory. Mm-hmm. And as we say in Jamaica, belief kills and belief cure. Individuals are unique beings. They have a mind of their own, and as much as a man will come and tell you, it is up to you. If he's convincing enough, he might convince you to believe what he's telling you, as well as you might reject what he's telling you because you are of a different mindset. But lots of people, when they don't know the origin and they don't know the meaning of certain things, they will come up with their own theory and or they will believe whatever is being said or whatever being shared. So whether that be the hand gesture or symbols or signs that they link to any particular religious, social or ideology or different movements, then that's what they're going to believe in, because it seems as if we are so designed to believe in something or someone. If you go to some parts of the world, things that we would consider as delicacies or even things that we would consume by way of meat, other parts of the world, like India, would see a cow as their god. Other parts of the world, they use different things for different purposes. If you go to Haiti, you'll see they use susumba, what we call susumba. They use it as part of a ritual. Some call it voodoo, some call it witchcraft. You understand me? So in different culture, different region of the world, they have different things and different ways of how they operate, how they think, and their belief system. And many people will come out and say, it's because they team up with so-and-so, because they join so-and-so. That is the reason they're prospering. But I want you to believe, want you to understand, though.
2: Bring back to the point.
1: Even in the same church and God that we profess and that we share, there are many people who will tell you that they serve a God that is always blessing them. And they are prosperous and they have mansions and everything. But then you have another set who are serving the same God, and they can't relate to the prosperity that some people talk about. Is it that they're serving two different gods? No. but it's one's belief system.
2: So, in terms of saying, you know, like, come upon wealth, in terms of
1: they are generational wealth. They are generational wealth where you can born in a family that is a rich family, so you don't even have to work much because the family that you're from is a wealthy family. So the wealth is in the family. In other cases, I think we lost that caller. In other cases, you'll have to put your shoulder to the wheel and really work and toil to realize or actualize any form of wealth. Another man might do other things, and within short order, he's ahead of you when it comes on to wealth, because he has other ways and means of gaining whatever he needs. Let's take a break and come back right here inside Diaspora Daybreak on this year IRD International Reggae Day.

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3: Yeah, still here inside Diaspora Daybreak on Radio Jamaica 94 FM, 926-2178, 926-7615, 926-8631. Caller earlier on, not sure if you had some challenges continuing that conversation, but if you want to, you can feel free to give back a call, 926-2178. 926-7615, 926-8631, so we can continue the dialogue. Coming up at 1:30, we will be having an interview with an accomplished Jamaican from the parish of St. Thomas, but of course, doing good in the UK. So at 1:30 our time, which will be 7:30 her time, we will have a conversation with this remarkable Jamaican that is doing tremendously well in the UK. But of course, as I mentioned earlier on, it is also IRD, International Reggae Day, and as Ras Lloyd called earlier on, he wants to hear more conscious reggae or cultural reggae, because hey, that's the foundation. So in between the conversations, we will intersperse with some music as we honor the greats and celebrate the legacy of reggae music right here in Jamaica, land we love. Okay, caller, good morning. I didn't realize the line was flashing.
5: Night,
3: yes.
5: Good afternoon.
3: Yes, cover all eras, eh? All different time zone, yes.
5: Welcome to democracy country, Jamaica. Jamaica have the most democracy. I don't know if you agree, but when you see that you can protest for any decision you feel like, freedom of speech, or whatever, let them accept. Some people are trying to bring down Jamaica, but Jamaica as a great democracy, man, because if you have 2.7 million people, I think everybody have a different opinion. I will tell the government all around the country. You think so? 2 million outside that, you know, have two different opinions.
3: Yeah, we all have our own opinions, and chances are, you know, we have our own, and most of the time there's no similarities. We're not in agreement because of democracy.
5: We think we are the majority. Everybody that have their opinion, think they are the majority too. Yeah, because I say it's their protest going yesterday. And they say they are advocates for Jamaica. So what about the other rest of Jamaica? We don't hold them. And we don't agree with it. They show more 500 people
3: about it. I couldn't speak to the numbers because I didn't really, I wasn't out there one, and I didn't get to see, but I know they are
5: 2.8 million Jamaicans left there. Both women are brothers, not just, and I agree with you, so when they ask about the larger Jamaica,
3: you will always have those who will side with you on as it relates to your stance on a particular issue. They'll agree with you, and there are those who won't, and that's the reason all views can contend.
5: Exactly, but if you take in consideration, they must keep on saying that they speak for Jamaica.
3: A lot of times people speak and they think they are speaking for the country, which they are not. They are speaking for themselves, and they want to believe that there are others out there, which they might be right, there might be others out there who are of the same belief, the same opinion, but unable to voice their opinion and belief for whatever reason. So sometimes when they get up and say they're speaking on behalf, they're not really speaking on behalf of the entire population.
5: No, because they might be speaking on behalf of others. The garbage collection and when we go suffer major disaster, or we are get back from

0: This piece is seized by the farmers. This piece by Jamaica because they're seized by life.
1: Mm-hmm.
0: Right?
1: Mm-hmm.
0: So, don't we on drought and all of that?
1: So, you have a problem when they say they're speaking on behalf of Jamaica?
0: Then claim says that is a claim,
1: mm-hmm.
0: which not right because if you have 2.7 million people in Jamaica, almost everybody have an opinion as to where the government is going,
1: mm-hmm.
0: or how things should go, mm-hmm. and they have their own opinion and they right to express it.
1: So when they speak, they should just speak for themselves and not say that they're speaking on behalf of
0: Jamaica. You give an opinion, but uh-huh. you know, dictate it and say, oh, people are garbage.
1: Mm-hmm.
0: They should they want to come out.
1: Mm-hmm.
0: And them should have, and they expect a man to give up his job.
1: Mm-hmm.
0: And left him and go home, go see him, and they have no money.
1: Mm-hmm.
0: But you have to give up your job. You charge the things and, you know, allegedly you charge the things. So,
1: mm-hmm.
0: so how we go? Who feed your family? Who do your business? Where do you get your business? Left your job because it's you're under investigation.
1: Mm-hmm.
0: You're not charged, you know.
1: Right.
0: But all because we know there is a mayor who is charged.
1: Mm-hmm.
0: So, and while well in charge, he never left his job.
1: Mm-hmm.
0: Nobody see that. So these are the things that people think feed them opinion and it's
1: true. Right.
0: And you're right. They need to know that other people have opinion too.
1: Mm-hmm.
0: So 500 people have opinion, 5,000 people they will not have the same opinion. So all of them are going to make that.
1: Mm-hmm. I hear you, and I take your point because yes, and that is what we do or we phrase whatever we're saying because we want a national buy-in. We want to convince that the rest of the world that the majority of the citizenry they are
0: a lot more people in the state and more people more on God.
1: All right, boss, thanks for calling.
0: Yes,
1: yeah, man.
0: We talk again.
1: Good morning.
0: Want to play What a Smile Can Do?
1: What a Smile Can Do,
0: by
1: eh?
0: Tim Sandel. We can't get no music too from the WhatsApp at all.
1: Okay. Oh, What a Smile Can Do.
0: Tim Sandel, What a Smile Can Do.
1: Okay.
0: And top, start smiling on top. Quarreling.
1: Okay.
0: More everything.
1: All right.
0: Bless up.
1: Bless up. 926-2178, 926-7615, 926-8631. Good morning. Okay. Nobody there? All right. So, as I said before, we intersperse with some sweet reggae music right here inside Diaspora Daybreak.

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4: That's exactly what it is. It is Diaspora Daybreak right here on Radio Jamaica. And I told you earlier on that we have a very accomplished, notable Jamaican to speak with from the parish of St. Thomas to now in the UK. We want to talk to her concerning her journey and all the good stuff that she has done over the past years. Dame Dr. Beverly Lindsay, OBEODLDL. Good morning.
5: Good morning, Malcolm.
4: How are you this morning?
5: I am good, thank you.
4: I'm
5: a little bit hoarse, you know. I have something called hay fever here at the summertime, so my voice is a little bit husky.
4: Oh, my, sorry. But you're sounding quite okay. We're hearing you well. So we welcome you to Diaspora Daybreak on Radio Jamaica this morning and hope that, you know, all is well and that, of course, we also want to join with you and celebrate. So we say congratulations, you know, on your recent damehood and, of course, your UCC honorary doctorate that is set to be conferred on you. Come when? July 19th?
5: Yes.
4: That is right. So we want to commend you for all that you've done, not just for yourself, but also for humanity. And now I pray and hope that you are so strengthened to continue that which you have started, you know, because a life lived for others is a life well lived. So let's jump right into it and let the listeners know exactly where in the parish of St. Thomas you're from.
5: First and foremost, I must thank God when I reflect from, you know, where it's brought me from.
4: Uh-huh.
5: From humble beginnings,
4: mm-hmm.
5: from Stokesall, St. Thomas, Jamaica,
4: mm-hmm.
5: to this moment.
4: Yes.
5: I am truly and deeply humbled and grateful.
4: Indeed. He made all things possible, eh?
5: Yes, I've never dreamt. I said, you know, when I was a little girl, I still read a lot of books, but I read a lot of fairy tale books.
4: Yes.

0: And, you know, I feel I could never imagine, you know, you couldn't make up my story. You know, I feel as if like one of these characters in this fairy tale book.
1: Right. When you were reading these fairy tales back then, what did you envision for your own life?
0: Maybe to live, be a princess, get married, and live happily ever after.
1: That's about it, eh?
0: Bear my ambition, peak. I've never. You couldn't really make up. Nobody could ever make up my story.
1: And look at you today. Now, how did the values taught by your family in Stoke Saul shape the resilient woman that you became?
0: Well, first and foremost, I have to give a lot of credit to my grandmother.
1: Oh,
0: who's
1: yes.
0: A Bulger, so she came from good stock.
1: Yes,
0: know?
1: Yes.
0: Part of the Paul Bulger family. You know, my mother mainly was the breadwinner. She left early, you know, when we were quite young and came to the United Kingdom to slave away in the snow to support us. But my grandmother saw a glimmer of maybe some light in me.
1: Yes.
0: You know, I decided to take me out of the country at a very early age.
1: Right.
0: And sent me to Kingston, and I boarded out in Kingston. I had some difficult times during those days, you know. There are some families that were very kind. There are some that were very cruel. But that was the first step of, you know, somebody seeing something in me and decided to do something about it.
1: Right. And I like that, you know, you have families and friends who are kind and you have those who are unkind, but the resilient spirit that's within you, you know, propelled you to even go even further when you're being treated unkind. Now, moving to, was it Birmingham in England that your family went, your mom took you to?
0: Yes. But let me just go back to Jamaica a little bit.
1: Okay.
0: The first school I went to was a little prep school in Brentford Road called Peterkin Prep.
1: Okay.
0: And, you know, there was a very strict lady, Miss Peterkin, who owned the school. And every morning, we had to recite two memory gems.
1: Right.
0: One was Henry Longfellow, "Don't lean on others and stand on a foot in a..." The first one was, "Don't lean on others, stand on a foot in of yours, be independent and cultivate a stone by bone."
1: Okay.
0: And the second one was by Longfellow, was, you know, "Hide by a great man, reach and kept was not attained by sudden flight, but they were, while their companions slept, were toiling upward through the night."
1: Right.
0: And I've lived by those words to this day. I'm still toiling upward through the night.
1: And I try
0: to be independent.
1: That
0: so
1: is
0: you were
1: just
0: coming back to the UK.
1: Yes. As a result of those memory gems, you're able to withstand the culture shock and all that. Talk to us about it, moving to the UK in the 60s, because that must have been some culture shock for you. You know, leaving Jamaica and seeing some things for the very first time. And back then, I don't believe that you had access to any books or technology, but like what we have now by way of internet to see before landing.
0: No, but as I say, I like to read as a little girl. So I read everything, and I still had an old woman still reading a lot. I've graduated to order books. But coming to the UK, yes, was a bit of a culture shock in many ways. Because when you're in Jamaica, you dream of this paradise.
1: Yes.
0: You dream, you know, you didn't really know your immediate family that well. You dream of coming into, you know, paradise, both in the country and in the home. You know, in Jamaica, those days, literally, when we thought England didn't have dirt, so you're coming to this, you know, fancy country. And you're coming to find, you know, love and comfort from your family, which you lacked all the time. And that really didn't happen very much, you know. And a lot of people my age will tell you they come in, they, first and foremost, the culture shock, I came in the winter. And
1: right into the snow.
0: Who was very forward thinking, you know, she had her own cars them days in the 60s and came to pick us up with a friend.
1: Wow.
0: And the first, you know, my first shock is when we arrived in Birmingham at the same house. This house is still there standing. It's, you know, owned by my mother, died 3 years ago, but the house is still there.
1: Yeah.
0: She came up, you know, she had it. So when she came and she stopped at the gate, they don't, you know, because I heard she had this big house.

0: house. And it was a big house, but I was expecting fancy garden and drive and, you know, fancy. And, of course, I stopped at this place and, you know, this brick building and smoke coming out of this, and everybody was getting out of the car. And I said, you know, and they said, well, aren't you coming out? And I said, no, I'll wait, because I thought my mother was just stopping at the factory. You know, to, you know, and they said, no, this is home. So that was the first shock, getting inside, and the cold and the paraffin lamp and so on. But then again, you know, there was a little bit, you know, talking to a friend even a couple of days, that when you come from Jamaica or the Caribbean, you know, you come in and there's another family, a new family, you know, and you still did not. You still felt like the outsider, having lived in other people's home all their life. So that was a little bit of time to get, you know.
1: Oh, my goodness.
0: Yeah, never really got settled in that family way. And unfortunately, you know, I went to school for a little while and had to leave. And I did become pregnant very early, too, you know, a couple, less than 2 years after. I had two children in my teens. So I had to fight. I remember the hike by great men and all that, you know. So I made a decision, you know, whilst I was pregnant with the second child, to apply to the nursing, which I got through. Didn't tell anybody, because in those days you couldn't tell people, you know, that in authority about you being a single mother.
1: Right.
0: So
1: you were frowned upon.
0: I wouldn't get the job, I don't think, in the 60s in those days.
1: Right.
0: And, you know, found up in my family and friends. But, you know, those hardships, those difficult years maybe gave me the strength. You know, they say, out of evil cometh good.
1: Cometh good, right.
0: And, you know, I had, there's another saying I always have in my head, is that the best form of revenge is success.
1: That's true.
0: Yes, that's what pushed. And I pushed.
1: And here you are, how many decades later. Many describe your generation, though, as the living legacy of the Windrush generation. How does that identity influence your outlook on community service today?
0: Repeat that again.
1: Yeah, I'm saying many folks, you know, describe your generation, I mean, from the 60s back then, as part of the Windrush generation. And I mean, we've heard of it a lot in the news in recent times. How does that identity, you know, influence how you your service to humanity?
0: Well, we are described, my peers, as second generation. Windrush.
1: Yes.
0: And we, because, you know, we have our parents who came first and had to struggle, and we are the second lot who came. But we, our parents, as I, you know, indicated before, they were all very busy working and stuff. So we formed our own little communities.
1: Right.
0: If you understand what I mean.
1: Yes, of course.
0: And supported each other. Because most of us did not have that, you know, that home, love at home.
1: Right.
0: We found it in each other.
1: Right.
0: And we tried. Our second generation, our Windrush generation, as they would call it, we thrived very well. And most of us did very well. Because of out of that hardship. And for the foundation, because of the foundation, we had in Jamaica before we came. You know, I wrote a poem, you know, that said, stated something like that, you know, Jamaica, the land I love, you know, it laid the foundation. So because we had that discipline in us before we came, and a level of education that we did not really get when we first came here, because, you know, at our age, you know, what we were being taught, you know, many of us here, we learned that in primary school or kindergarten school in Jamaica.
1: Right.
0: So, but we found our own way to thrive and to help and to serve.
1: Awesome. I can see that. And I mean, you kept on going. I mean, you mentioned, you know, applying for a job, even being with your second child, your career path, you know, I mean, diverse. in terms of as it relates to professions

0: and from nursing to midwifery, community social work, financial services, entrepreneurship, you know. What inspired you to pivot from healthcare to business and just to just keep moving?
1: Well, when I was in nursing, I trained as a midwife as well. Mm-hmm. I used to, in the latter days, I started volunteering. And I did a lot of things, you know. I used to work on days off, you know, in a travel agency.
0: Right.
1: I used to volunteer at an organization. And eventually, I remember just going to Jamaica on holidays and returning. And I thought, and I just decided to, you know, give in my notice at the hospital.
0: Wow.
1: You know, and when they asked me what I wanted to do, I said, they said, nursing, you love nursing too much. What are you going to do? I said, I want to work with black people. So I was working for an organization called Harambee in Hansworth. I was volunteering. And I went. And at that time, there was a lot of problem. Nothing has changed much since then with black youths and the police. And I thought, you know, they had the such law, you know, suspicion, maybe they just stop and search. They're doing the same thing now.
0: Right.
1: And but it was very, and it was the uprising of the Rastaism in this city and all that.
0: Right.
1: So, you know, black youths were being just thrown in jail and picked up and so. So I thought I could make a difference. So I gave in my notice and I went to work. I got a job at the organization. You know, I found I could get access in one of my volunteering days to the police station. You might not know me, but I love to dress up.
0: Okay.
1: You know, I've always dressed up, you know, so people know me by my, you know, dressing up.
0: Yes.
1: Suits. You know, always wear suits. And, you know, if you Google me, you see all kind of dressing up.
0: Always looking spiffy.
1: So because of that, I was given access to the police station. Because those days, a lot of my peers, they would demonstrate and make up a lot of noise. I used a different approach.
0: Okay.
1: And I was able to do good. So, yes, so I went into that area and I worked there for a few years. You know, I used to, they got good relationship with the police, you know, so sometimes we didn't have mobile phone those days. They'd have my phone number. If they pick up one of our youth, they'd call me even in the middle of the night and I'll go to this police station and talk to them, get them representation, go into magistrate court to them in the morning and all that. And I do other things, social welfare work, helping people with their different, you know, we did from industrial tribunal to, you know, benefit to whatever. You know, so it was the advice center. I was the community, the senior community worker, the advice center that we covered every areas of people's lives.
0: That is just
1: awesome.
0: So, and
1: from there, I started, you know, when the Jamaican financial institutions, you know, after, you know, Margaret Thatcher became prime minister, there used to be, prior to that, there used to be a restriction of the repatriation of funds from the UK.
0: Okay.
1: So when Margaret Thatcher became prime minister, she lifted that and, you know, financial institutions like Victor Mitchell, Jamaica National, and all them started coming
0: to
1: UK,
0: the UK, right,
1: to have promotion. So I was the first contact, and I started, you know, I set up the first promotional tour for VM in 1979, and I did the next one for JN in 1980. And I did for most of the other institutions, but eventually I started doing something more permanent for VM, Victor Mitchell.
0: Right,
1: so that's
0: right.
1: How I started business, because I was offered the job with VM as a senior marketing coordinator.
0: You became the voice and face that individuals could trust and recognize.
1: That's right.
0: Yes.
1: I used to knock on people's doors, you know, to open accounts and encourage them to get mortgages and so. So I needed an office to rent.
0: You were you went around like a sales agent back in the day in Jamaica.
1: Exactly.
0: Awesome.
1: And sometimes going to their homes, or they come to my flat and I see them in my kitchen. So eventually I needed an office to rent to do that job. So the building where I am, long story short, I acquired that, I bought it, and I They only needed an office of VM, and the downstairs was vacant, and that's how I started the travel business.
0: Because, wow.
1: You know, I had some experience in that as well, because I used to, you know, you have to do a lot of hustling.
0: yes. Yeah, because so you started.
1: That's how I started.
0: Was it because you saw a need? Why you went in the travel and not another industry?
1: Well, yes, there was a need. There were other agencies, but because I had, you know, it was basically to occupy space. Because I only need that office that is upstairs to
0: right.
1: do the VM's work.
0: Okay.
1: And I need to occupy space. And I had a bit of experience, and there was a young lady who had just lost her job from another travel agency.
0: Okay.
1: And, you know, so I decided to use it just to occupy the downstairs space, because that's, you know.
0: And that became a booming business for you, eh?
1: Since nearly 40 years now.
0: Wow, listeners.
1: It has had its ups and downs, and it's more down than up these days with all the, you know, intervention of, you know, social media and,
0: right.
1: you know, people. Everybody's a travel agent now.
0: I know, can I tell you?
1: that we've had.
0: Yes.
1: You know, but, you know, I'm still there, you know, more, you know.
0: That
1: sure, you know.
0: That is good. If you're just joining us, listeners, if you're just waking up, we're speaking with Dame Dr. Beverly Lindsay, of course, a trusted face and voice in the UK by many, a philanthropist, of course, a social worker, been a nurse, been a midwife, now running her own travel agency for the for over some four decades now, and she also made history as the first Afro-Caribbean woman to serve as a president of the Birmingham Rotary Club. I mean, I would say that, you know, you've crossed over lots of barriers, opened lots of doors, not just for yourself and family, but also for other Afro-Caribbean women. You know, how does that make you feel, you know, being able to create that platform to champion diversity among communities, within communities, and within the business sector?
1: Well, when I was first made, you know, Vice Lord Lieutenant, and I had the interview, I said, I consider myself a key, you know, to
0: open the
1: door. I'm approachable. Yes. I'm one of, you know, you didn't mention that, but I became Deputy Lieutenant of the West Midlands, and that is representing the Lord Lieutenant, who represents the monarch.
0: Right,
1: and then
0: right,
1: I was
0: right.
1: appointed later on as, I was the first Afro-Caribbean Deputy Lieutenant, and then I was appointed as Vice Lord Lieutenant
0: right.
1: of the West Midlands, the first female. Not the first black, the first female. In the 500-year history.
0: Wow.
1: Representing Her Majesty the Queen.
0: Mm-hmm.
1: And, you know, but I use those opportunities to open doors for my community.
0: Mm.
1: You know, and that is what, you know, I'm respected for.
0: Right.
1: In, you know, the diverse community, because I use the opportunities to help my community. Despite of all these opportunities, I've never turned my back on my community.
0: Right.
1: I am a founder member of an organization, the Jamaican organization, and in Birmingham, the Association of Jamaican Nationals,
0: yes.
1: Born out of Hurricane Gilbert.
0: Mm.
1: And I use every opportunity to help my community and to help the young people. I have young people that I mentor, and I take them to events and take them to places and introduce them to other people and open doors. You know, being single when I was, you know, in those roles, I can take a consort with me. So I take different people as consorts. You know, when I had the opportunity to go to Buckingham Palace, the garden party, I take different people.
0: Indeed.
1: You know, to give them, to open the doors.
0: Them, right.
1: It's up to them what they do with it when they get into the doors. But
0: indeed.
1: I'm not one, and everybody was telling the community, I'm not one of these people who close the door behind me. The door is always open.
0: You live a life of service, not just for, as I mentioned, not just for yourself, but for the wider community, to the point now where do you still have the Jamaica in the Square in Birmingham? Is that event still up and running?
1: Yes. That is something that I created for to Jamaica, to celebrate Jamaica 50. Mm-hmm. And, you know, yes, my son has taken it over. He's rebranding it all 1-2-1 Festival, but it's still going on.
0: Okay.
1: And, you know, that is part of my legacy.
0: Part of your legacy.
1: One of the biggest events that occurs in Birmingham.
0: Uh-huh.
1: Yes, so that is still there.
0: Right. And just looking at your profile and your bio, we see you mentioned the first female black vice lord lieutenant for the West Midlands, and of course part of your civic duties involved representing the Diana Inspire Awards to exceptional youth, you know. As I mentioned, you've mentored a lot of youths. When you look back and see the results and see the seed that not just didn't go into the ground, but it germinated and, of course, you know, blossom into a beautiful plant and in some instances a beautiful flower. How do you really remain humble, knowing that hey, you had a hand in that, you had a say in that person's life, but you don't walk around bragging and boasting and taking credit? How do you remain humble?
1: I just feel very proud. You know, I was at an event in London last weekend, and I took a picture with three young people, three young men that I was were recipients, you know, because we do the Inspired Youth Awards, encourage young people. And, you know, they're all, you know, grown up now. One is a professor, you know, one is working in the city, and, you know, and I feel very proud, you know. Mm-hmm. And, you know, I sent a picture to one of the fathers, one is now studying at Oxford, and he said, you know, that you surrounded by your lions.
0: Oh. You
1: know, and I feel, and I you know, I remember a few years ago, I was walking into a shop, somebody had just done, you know, robbed me some money at my business, and I was feeling very depressed. Uh-huh. And I walked into a shop, and you know, big department store, and a young lady was shouting, Miss Lindsay, everything I am today is because of you.
0: Wow.
1: Everything I am today is because of you.
0: Awesome.
1: And, you know, that, you know, when I spoke to her and she told me about, you know, reminding me who she was, because she's all grown up now, gone to university and all that. But, you know, and, you know, there was another incident. I went to a funeral,
0: uh-huh,
1: and this gentleman came and said, Miss Lindsay, you know, I'd love to meet you. I have a scrapbook on you.
0: Wow, all the pictures and stories,
1: and,
0: eh?
1: And I thought, why does this man have a scrapbook on me? And he said, you know, I have three daughters.
0: Yes.
1: And I made the scrapbook for them.
0: Wow.
1: Right? Because I've been following your progress. So, you know, life is not about honors,
0: mm-hmm,
1: you know, or accolades. It's about how you make people feel.
0: How you make people feel, how you live your life, and how you pour into them, because then you can look back and feel fulfilled and rewarded. And as you mentioned, life is not about honors but and accolades. You, I mean, what else is left for you? I mean, you hold a damehood, a DBE rather, from
1: DBE.
0: King Charles III, an order of distinction from Jamaica, multiple honorary doctorates. How does it make you feel, mm-hmm, though? I mean, I'm giving you 60 seconds to brag and boast, as we say in Jamaica. How does it make you feel to be formally recognized and highly celebrated by both your homeland and your adopted country?
1: Very special. You know, yesterday I was talking to somebody and I said to them, you know, I started feeling imposter syndrome over the last few weeks. And this, because I'm really humbled.
0: Mm-hmm.
1: And to tell you something, you know, to be recognized here is wonderful, humbling.
0: Yes.
1: But it's very, very special to be recognized in my country of birth, where I live my, you know, I lived outside all my adult life outside my country of birth.
0: Right.
1: But yet I'm recognized by my country.
0: Yes.
1: That is very special.
0: And I believe,
1: you know, you can't top that.
0: You can't top that for real. And you know how that, why is that possible? That is possible because just as though that young man made a scrapbook of you for his daughters. While you were doing all that you're doing in the UK, Jamaica has been building a scrapbook on you.

0: So they're able to pull everything from the scrapbook and realize that, we need to recognize her just as though they're doing it for her in the UK. University of the Commonwealth Caribbean, UCC, is conferring you with a doctorate of humane letters. What message do you hope your life story will send to the graduating class and even others who may not be a part of that graduating class? What is that message that Dr. Lindsay wants to really send across the wider world, wider society?
1: I want young people to know that they can achieve anything. Mm-hmm. Your background does not determine your future. With faith, hard work, determination, and a willingness to serve others, there's no limit to what you can accomplish. If my journey demonstrates anything, it is that no dream is too big and no obstacle is too great to overcome.
0: That is awesome, because I mean, you just answered another question, because I was about to ask you, you know, whenever you face personal hardships, which you have experienced, some of that exhausting workloads and moments of self-doubt, what keeps you motivated? But you just mentioned that, hey, no mountain too high, no obstacle too great for you to maneuver and really get ahead of yourself. The work goes on, the impact lives on. That's your mantra. What does that statement mean for the next phase of your life? Where do we go from here after getting all of
1: these? Where do we go from there? Yeah. And, you know, I should have mentioned that something that is very important too. You know, it might sound, you know, it's sad and important, but, you know, I lost a son through suicide.
0: Wow. Sorry
1: and,
0: to hear.
1: You know, I was at a very, very low when it happened. And, I was at a first state that I do or die.
0: Mm-mm.
1: And out of that, you know, because suicide is a very, and I speak about it because it's a very taboo subject in our community.
0: True.
1: And for the last few years, I've been working with one or sometimes two of the universities to host, you know, suicide awareness conferences and mental health conferences,
0: mm-hmm.
1: to, you know, get the conversation open.
0: Right.
1: You know, the last year we had a suicide, you know, one of the universities that gave me doctorate, Aston University, we had a suicide prevention workshop there. The title was Breaking the Silence, and Birmingham City University, my other university, they have been supporting us for the last 8-9 years, mm-hmm. to host conferences. The last conference was Beyond Silence, and
0: right.
1: you know, the conversation is going on. We are still, this year we are doing one in November, Mental Health Month,
0: mm-hmm.
1: and you know, to highlight, you know, men and suicide and men, and also the effect of social media and young people, you know. So yes, so it's not all, you know, just, you know, we are losing a lot of our young people and young men to suicide.
0: That is true.
1: And so that is a part of my work that is ongoing. Even during lockdown,
0: mm-hmm.
1: we hosted a series of mental health webinars. You know, the first one we had over 700 people logging on,
0: awesome.
1: Because people were going mad.
0: Yes, yes. So, mental health issues are real issues, but mm-hmm. we're happy though you were faced with those that kind of challenge, you know, losing a son to suicide, that, you know, you were able to, you know, pivot and you're able to really navigate those troubled seas and troubled waters to get back on a firm footing where you are being recognized globally, you're being recognized and nationally, and at the end of the day, you have been a role model to many not just Jamaicans, but you are but members of people that are in your space. You know, if you could sit down as a wrap things up, Doc, if you could sit with one Jamaican teenager, you know, arriving in England for the very first time like you did back in the 60s, what is that single most valuable piece of information or advice that you'd want to pass on? With all that you've experienced and all the, and the culture shock that, that you encountered, what would that piece of advice be to a Jamaican coming to England for the very first time?
1: Well, I have to talk about the honor, I guess.
0: The honor, yeah.
1: This honor is not mine alone.
0: Yeah.
1: No one achieves anything of significance by themselves.
0: Right.
1: I stand on the shoulders of others. I mentioned my grandmother,
0: mm-hmm.
1: you know, my mother who worked hard.
0: Right.
1: And you need, you know, even if you don't have your own family, you need other people.
0: Yes.
1: I stand on the shoulders of many people.
0: Mm-hmm.
1: There's a, we lost, you might have heard of Sir Jeff Palmer, who we lost last year.
0: Yes,
1: he was one of my mentors. Sometimes, you know, there are people in Jamaica that I can call their names, you know, president, former president, the late Mr. Carl Wright.
0: Uh-huh.
1: You know, sometimes, you know, you might not find the people in your own family, but there are people out there that, you know, will inspire and support you along the way.
0: Right.
1: I will tell young people, do not look for the heroes, right?
0: Mm-hmm.
1: On reality TV, social media,
0: right,
1: or on the football pitch.
0: Right, right,
1: there are
0: right.
1: remarkable people within your own communities,
0: mm-hmm.
1: ordinary individuals doing extraordinary things.
0: Yes.
1: We have an award ceremony every October to celebrate National Heroes Week and Natural Heritage Week and National Heroes Day,
0: mm-hmm.
1: where we honor our national heroes and we celebrate local heroes. And we look for these unsung heroes in our community to give them a stage and celebrate them.
0: Indeed.
1: Because, and we let, and we do the youth one alongside that to show young people, give them some role models among them. You know, because too often not everybody is going to make it on the TV.
0: That's true.
1: But there are people beside them. There are people in their own families.
0: Indeed, indeed, indeed, indeed.
1: Their heroes are there.
0: That's
1: my grandmother,
0: right.
1: You know, was my biggest hero.
0: Yes.
1: Because she saw something in me. I remember when she decided to send me to school in Kingston. I heard her argue with my grandfather, who was a veteran. And my grandfather saying, "Girl, people don't need no education."
0: Oh, boy. Yes, but look at you today.
1: And if she hadn't made that decision,
0: yes,
1: you know,
0: we wouldn't be talking to you this morning.
1: Talking, yeah,
0: that is good. So again, Doc, we want to say thank you, and we commend you, we congratulate you, knowing that come July 19th, right here in Kingston, Jamaica, you will be part of the graduating class. You'll be among the graduates. As it relates to being conferred with the honorary degree by the UCC in that commencement ceremony. And of course, we want to commend you to be receiving the Doctor of Humane Letters, you know, and for all the accolades that you've received just so far. And I know you're not done yet, you know, you will still be recognized as you go along, because there's a whole lot more in the tank that you have there running on. And you live not just for yourself, but you live for others. And once you keep pouring out, then of course something will also be pouring back into your life. So we congratulate you for your years of service and leadership and the resilient spirit that you have from Stokes Hall, St. Thomas to Birmingham, England, where you are indeed a beacon of hope for not just Jamaicans, but even for everybody within your own space. Congratulations. And we hope to see you when you get here for that commencement ceremony.
1: Thank you very much, Marklin.
0: You're most
1: have a blessed day.
0: You're most welcome. Enjoy your day, too.
1: Thank you so much.
0: All righty.
1: See you when I get to Jamaica.
0: Sounds good. Looking forward to it. There you have it, listeners. Dame Dr. Beverly Lindsay, a woman that is really, really, really, blazing the torch over there in Birmingham, a chair association of Jamaica National UK, and the list goes on and on. Founder and general manager, CEO of Diamond Travel, Deputy Lieutenant West Midlands Lieutenancy, former Vice Lord Lieutenant West

0: Midlands, former president, Rotary Club of Birmingham, the first black woman to hold such a position, and the list goes on and on. Leadership in business, mental health advocacy, philanthropy, and a long-standing service to Jamaica and diaspora and communities across the West Midlands. And on the 19th of July, she will be conferred with the Doctor of Humane Letters right here in Kingston, Jamaica. Congrats again, Doc, and we hope to see you soon. And again, as we say in Jamaica, walk good.
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0: Taking the time at 10 minutes past 2 o'clock. Going to take your requests in a short order.
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0: Oh yes, Uncle Ben just sitting on a rock stone, eh? But listeners, it is time to play the music, and we're going to be taking your requests and, of course, play the music for you right here inside Diaspora Daybreak, and reminding you that today is IRD. That means International Reggae Day. So let's go to the phone lines. 2178, good morning. Hello, good morning. Good morning. Morning.
1: Good morning, my friend.
0: Morning, Angela. How are you doing?
1: I am very well, thanks.
0: Good. And the song you want to hear this morning is?
1: Could This Be Love by Bob Marley.
0: Could This Be Love?
1: By Bob Marley.
0: Could This Be Love? All right. Thank you.
1: You're welcome.
0: All right. Good morning, listener. Good morning. Moving right along.
2: Hello, morning.
0: Yes.
2: Good morning.
0: Yes.
2: I would like to hear Coward of the County by Kenny Rogers.
0: Coward of the County?
2: Kenny Rogers.
0: Okay, no problem.
2: Thank you very much, sir. Good morning to you.
0: Thank you, sir. Morning to you, too. Good morning.
3: Happy Wednesday.
0: Hello.
3: Happy Wednesday.
0: Thank you, sir. Same to you.
3: Okay. Anything from Marcia Griffith?
0: Marcia Griffiths. All right. Feel like skanking or any one of them, eh? Thank
3: yes,
0: you,
3: please.
0: Sir. Good. 94, good morning. Okay, 926-2178-926-7615, good morning.
4: Good morning.
0: Hello.
3: Hello.
0: Yes.
3: Hello.
0: Yes, I'm hearing you.
3: Come on, man.
0: Yes, sir, P.
3: I want to play for me. Tamika Jones are Danny Briscoll, Reaching Out for Your Love.
0: Reaching Out for Your Love.
3: Yeah.
0: All right, not a problem. Thank you. Okay.
3: The same music, me request Monday night.
0: They never play it?
3: No, sir.
0: Oh, hush.

0: All right. Morning. Good morning.
1: Hello.
0: Yes.
1: Mark Lan.
0: Uh-huh.
1: Morning. Could you play ABBA, The Winner Takes It All?
0: ABBA, The Winner Takes It All.
1: From Sweden. Okay.
0: All right. Thank you. Good morning. Hello. Good morning. You can't listen to the radio. You got to listen to the telephone. Good morning.
1: Morning. Yeah. Babylon System by Bob Marley.
0: Bob, uh-huh.
1: Yes, sir. Cool.
0: All right. Thank you very much. Good morning.
2: Good morning, Sir Mark Lan.
0: Morning, Miss Audrey.
2: May I wonder how me get cut off?
0: Hush, hush, hush.
2: Well, before I do my request, I'm just blessing up Mr. Johnny from Lucy and Nova, just come home from Florida.
0: Mm-hmm.
2: The big and the best herbal man.
0: All right.
2: Mr. Bagwak and Mr. Vincent Phillips.
0: Okay.
2: Okay, I would like Leroy Smart without love.
0: Leroy Smart without love. All right, not a problem.
2: Thank you very much.
0: You're most welcome. Good morning. Good morning. Good morning. Good morning.
3: Morning.
0: Morning, yeah.
3: Yeah. Yeah. Hello?
0: Yeah, man, I'm hearing you. Go ahead.
3: Yeah, Madam Light, this tune, Solomon Burke, He'll Have to Go.
0: Solomon Burke, He'll Have to Go.
3: Yeah.
0: All right, not a problem. Good morning. Good morning. Morning.
4: Hello, morning.
0: Morning.
4: Morning.
0: Morning.
4: Yes, man, I just want to hear something from the Heptones.
0: Heptones.
4: Yes, man.
0: Okay.
4: Anything from the Heptones.
0: Anything from the Heptones. Good stuff. Good morning.
5: Hello, morning.
0: Morning, sir.
5: Morning, Mr. Markland.
0: Morning.
5: Yeah, I'm not on the request line, but can I ask you a question?
0: Go ahead.
5: Okay. Nice to hear your voice. Since you come over, mm-hmm. I listen every night. But
0: thank
5: I'm asking you,
0: mm-hmm.
5: can you have a night to just hear the people's voice?
0: Come again? A night for what?
5: Just hear the people's voice. Like, just calling program, like, just express yourself and...
0: Yeah, but you... We can do that. We can do where you. I mean, we do that. I must say, not we can. We've been doing that where people call and talk.
5: Yeah, you call from like. We must say when you come on, you come on 12 o'clock and you start call like, and you call like about like 12:30 and 2 o'clock it's finished.

0: Okay.
1: Because we just hear the people's voice. Yeah, and it's for call, you understand?
0: But as long as you go and call me, we do that. But if you don't call me, I'm not going to have whole night talking.
1: You know what I mean? Listen every night.
0: You listen every night, but you're not call every night.
1: From Sunday, from Monday morning, every night.
0: Well, I'm going to open the
1: phone
0: line.
1: Every morning, no night, every morning.
0: I'm going to open the phone lines tomorrow morning and make sure you call and talk whole night.
1: No, I'm not going to talk whole night. Me alone, I'm going to talk whole night. But we want to hear the people's voice.
0: All right, sir. And they do call them because there are times when the listeners will be talking and the next time, but they not talk. So that's how it is.
1: I'm not telling them like that.
0: You want
1: back a night like that.
0: You want more
1: back a night like Tuesday night.
0: You want more talking?
1: No, yeah. We want back a night like Tuesday night.
0: A night like Tuesday night, which is more talking.
1: Which is honest, yeah.
0: Okay. All right.
1: Call and hear the people voice. All
0: right.
1: But anyway, you do a good job telling her. You do a good work.
0: No, man, I do a good job because you know, enjoy it. You want to talk.
1: No, man. But yes, sir. But yes, man, you do a good work. When you see, Rasta African, man, I tell him, I love hearing him.
0: You want to put on the judgment all night then?
1: No, man. Yeah, I talk about once. But then I Miss Lucy last, when Miss Lucy called last night. Miss Lucy.
0: Yes, Miss Lucy.
1: Me I listen to Miss Lucy now and then John call and say money burn off and all them stuff. Me I listen to everything.
0: Yeah, everything.
1: Yeah. Me listen every night, man.
0: All
1: because
0: right.
1: Me work a day and sleep in the evening hours and wake up.
0: And wake up. Oh, me.
1: Hard year my station, man.
0: Me up on the same shift, man.
1: But we want a night where we can call and talk and I like the request music and we just call and talk and express your feeling. You understand?
0: All right. This is tomorrow morning. I'm going to make you just talk.
1: No, me alone?
0: You want. Nobody
1: no.
0: else. You want.
1: No, it can't work. It can't work.
0: All right, boss. I know you
1: but, remind. I mean, it's not going to just happen overnight, you know, but you have to organize it.
0: Yes.
1: Organize it, man. I'm going to go on net. We can call and talk and express the film, man. You understand?
0: All right, boss.
1: We're not going to talk long like Miss Lucy. All right, it does look a while.
0: Aye.
1: We don't talk so long. Everybody go on.
0: Well, the doctor, that was more of an interview, you know. But
1: but me talk about say we not gonna talk so long like that. Miss Lucy last night we talked until you
0: must
1: sip all your wine and your Pepsi. Yes, it's me. I listen though.
0: Yeah, listen, man. Yeah, listen. So right, any
1: and be happy and be good. Yeah, okay?
0: Any night we go, we have open the lines. I go and walk with me wine or more Pepsi. Cause never got.
1: Yeah, more. Yeah, so with Miss Lucy, I've got walking more than one.
0: More than one, eh?
1: Yeah, I've only played 2 liter one.
0: All right,
1: sir. Take care, Miss Chan. Okay.
0: And give us your name again.
1: Wayne. Castle Mantico beer.
0: Wayne.
1: Castle Mantico beer.
0: Mm-hmm.
1: Now 10 GM.
0: All right, Wayne from Norwood. Thank you, my brother.
1: All right, boy, take it up and keep a good work.
0: Will do, sir. Yeah. Thank you. Oh, my goodness. Wayne say, oh, talk. Well, let's music. Good morning.
2: Good morning.
0: Yes.
2: God give me strength by Luciana.
0: Lord give me strength by Luciana. All right, not a problem. Good morning.
3: Yeah, morning, Markland.
0: Mm-hmm.
3: Yes, sir.
0: Yes, your song.
3: All right. Give me Dennis Brown, Little Green Apple.
0: Dennis Brown, Little Green Apple. Will do. Thank you. Good morning.
4: Good morning, Malcolm.
0: Yes.
4: How are you?
0: I am good, thanks. And you?
4: I'm fine, thank you.
0: Good.
4: My song, what I want is Luciana. God give me strength to face another day.
0: Just got that one, Miss Stella, so we're going to play it for you too. No problem, all right?
4: Yes, have a good morning now.
0: You too, thank you. Good morning.
5: Yes, good morning.
0: Yes.
5: Could I hear Make We Talk Money by Simple Simon?
0: Make We Talk Money by Simple Simon?
5: Simple Simon.
0: All
5: right. FYMPLE.
0: Okay. All right. Not a problem. Okay, listeners, we're going to play the music. And when we come back, of course, we will jump over on the WhatsApp line and take some of the requests because there are those who will call and then there are those who will text. But I know you all want to hear the music right here on Radio Jamaica 94 FM.
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Diaspora Daybreak. And of course, as we play the music, we make the time at 2:30 in the morning. Not to worry, if you requested, it's for me, it's coming up. So we say good morning to all those who are on the WhatsApp line. So if you requested Two Fools Collide by Kenny Rogers, not to worry, it's coming your way too. And I see, what am I seeing here? Mighty Diamond. That one is going over to Uncle Ronnie. Yeah, Have Mercy by the Mighty Diamond. Then there is The Man from Plowden. We're going to get something in there for you. As we say, happy birthday to your son, Travis Williams, who was on the 30th, and your mother, who is

Miss Amy Dixon today. Then we have, who is this now? We see Rastoni out of New Jersey requesting musical you to pass the kerchief on the left hand side, the right hand side, whichever side you want to pass it, do that. And of course, my song is This Morning, Pagans by Warrior King, and Before the Rain, Lee Oscar, and a whole lot more coming up right here inside Diaspora Daybreak. Keep it locked.

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0: Reminding you once again that this is the Diaspora Daybreak right here on Radio Jamaica. If you're just turning over, if you're just rolling over, if you're just waking up, it is also International Reggae Day on this year, July 1. It's also Canada Day in Canada. And the theme for this year's Reggae Day is Reclaiming the Frequency, acting as a rallying cry to ignite the message, amplify the sound, and elevate the music. And that's what we're doing right here inside Diaspora Daybreak. We're elevating the music as you rock this year. Wednesday morning. Yes, sir. What a way time flies. It's already 3:30 right here inside Diaspora Daybreak. Keep it locked to Radio Jamaica, RJR 94 FM.
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0: At 3:45, we're winding down. Yes, we're winding down right here inside Diaspora Daybreak. And listeners, I do hope and trust that you're enjoying the music we're playing. And by the way, we're playing those that you're sending to us via WhatsApp this morning. 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
1: And here we go at 4 o'clock in the morning. We wrap things up inside Diaspora Daybreak. Yes, why do we wrap so early? Because we know at 4:15, it's all about preparing for eternity. So we anchor our hearts, we anchor our faith, we anchor our hope, we anchor our spirit right here inside Diaspora Daybreak. So listeners, as we close out this morning, this brand new day, let's carry this energy with us throughout the day. Distance has never truly separated us. It only expands our reach, whether we are driving innovation or contributing to the local growth and education. We are all woven into the same vibrant fabric. Remember, our shared heritage is our greatest asset. When we collaborate across borders, across the globe, we aren't just sparking new ideas. We are laying the groundwork for a brighter future. Let's keep building bridges, sharing our skills, and making an impact in every community we touch all across the globe. Let's listen to some great gospel as we bring things to a close right here inside Diaspora Daybreak.

Thank you, listeners. Thank you, thank you, thank you for your time. Thank you for your company. Thanks to our producer, Lady P. Thank you also. And of course, Dr. Beverly Ramsey, Lindsay, who shared with us earlier on inside our Diaspora Connect. And you heard she will be conferred with the honorary doctorate in later on this month. Yeah, Doctor of Humane Letters. We congratulate her coming to Jamaica on the 19th. For that commencement ceremony right there at the National Arena. So listeners, as we close, we say, Heavenly Father, we thank you for the gift of this new day, the beautiful connection we share across borders, oceans, and time zones. Though miles may separate us, we praise you that we are forever united in spirit, purpose, and love. Lord, bless the hands of our diaspora community today. Grant us wisdom as we innovate, strength as we build, and compassion as we give back to our homeland. May our collective efforts in education, technology, and community development yield abundant fruit. Lord, even today, as others are graduating, we pray, Lord God, for wisdom, we pray for vision. We pray, Lord God, that as they move into a new classroom, a new environment, Lord, as they transition, you will go with them, Heavenly Father, and let them know, Heavenly Father, that even though they are moving on to higher learning, Lord God, you are still with them. Protect their families, guide our steps, and keep our passion for collaboration burning brightly. As we go our separate ways this morning, let your grace be our shield and your love be our guide. We commit our plans and our commitments to you in the name of Jesus. And we say thank you, thank you, thank you, and amen. Have a great day, listeners. Stand by for preparing for eternity in just a moment.

0: preparing for eternity, ladies and gentlemen, we welcome you to this, our Bible study. It is brought to you by the Patrick Gardens Church of Christ, and the discussion is being conducted by yours truly, Carl Mitchell, and Fabian Webb. Dave Fisher is our technical producer. When we ended the last program, ladies and gentlemen, we were on the point helping you to understand the step which the Almighty God Himself take in hardening the hearts of men, are blinding them, and it's not blindness of the eyes, but blindness of the mind, where they have difficulty understanding God's word. We want to sort of look a little more into that subject, because by understanding it, it will help us to understand God better and to know how to relate to the Almighty God. We are going to be asking Brother Webb, if he will, to have the passage first, Matthew chapter 13, verse 13 and 14. Or rather, Brother Webb, let us hear Matthew 13, verse 14 and 15.
1: And in them is fulfilled the prophecy of Isaiah, which saith, by hearing ye shall hear, and shall not understand, and seeing ye shall see, and shall not perceive. For this people's heart is wax gross, and their ears are dull of hearing, and their eyes they have closed, lest at any time they should see with their eyes, and hear with their ears, and should understand with their heart, and should be converted, and I should heal them.
0: Okay, I'm going to ask that you give us another passage. You have just read Matthew chapter 13, verse 14 and 15.
1: Yes.
0: Now let us have Romans chapter 11, verse 7 following.
1: What then? Israel hath not obtained that which he seeketh for, but the election hath obtained it, and the rest were blinded.
0: The rest were blinded.
1: According as it is written, God hath given them the spirit of slumber.
0: Brother Webb, notice it is not God, it is not Satan that give them the spirit of slumber. That is, that

0: difficulty that they have understanding God's will. It is not Satan who give them that spirit of slumber, but God.
1: Yeah, God give it them.
0: The spirit of slumber.
1: Eyes that they should not see.
0: Yes, it is God who does that.
1: And ears that they should not hear.
0: It is God who does that. So, ladies and gentlemen, in these passages and others, God's word has shown that there are three centers or powers or influence of participation in the hardening and blinding of men and women who are determined to have their own way spiritually. Mm-hmm. I repeat, men and women who, in spite of the plainness of the scripture, there are men and women who will twist God's word to make it appear to say what they want it to say, instead of submitting and yielding to what the scripture is teaching. Now, what we have here is that there are at least three centers or powers of participation in the hardening or the blinding of men and women who choose to be evil and to close their eyes, their ears, and their minds against God's truth. The three centers are what is one. The first one is the wicked person, him or herself. That is, when we approach God with our minds made up and have the determination that this is what I'm going to have that passage to be saying, then what the Almighty God does, ladies and gentlemen, is give us a heart or an understanding that makes it impossible for us to understand God's truth. So you have that is played out in the person, him, herself, who have that disposition that they will not yield to what the Bible is teaching, but they will make the Bible say what they want it to say. So first, you have the wicked man or woman himself. Then secondly, you have Satan, the god of this world. In fact, let us hear that passage of 2 Corinthians chapter 3, verse 14, and chapter 4, verse 4.
1: But their minds were blinded.
0: Listen to this passage, ladies and gentlemen. Their minds were blinded.
1: For until this day, remaineth the same veil, untaken away in the reading of the Old Testament.
0: That's right. That is, men and women who are still trying to go by the Old Testament, live by it, Sabbath and all of that. This passage, inspired by God, is telling us that there's some blinding going on there, and it is being done by the Almighty God. Brother Webb.
1: Which veil is done away in Christ.
0: That's right. So here the passage is telling us, verse 14 again.
1: Verse 14 again.
0: 2 Corinthians 3.
1: But their minds were blinded.
0: Mm-hmm.
1: For until this day remaineth the same veil untaken away in the reading of the Old Testament, which veil is done away in Christ.
0: And listen, chapter 4 of the same, 2 Corinthians, chapter 4, verse 4.
1: In whom the God of this world hath blinded the minds of them which believe not,
0: mm-hmm.
1: lest the light of the glorious gospel of Christ,

0: who is the image of God should shine unto
1: now,
0: them.
1: So here you have the Satan acting permissively. Satan acting by the will of God is also contributing to their blindness. But remember, this blindness comes as a result of men and women who will have their own way trying to serve God instead of what God himself has revealed. And then, third center of activity in this blindness is the Almighty God himself. Let us hear John 12, 39 through 41. John, that is St. John chapter 12, verse 39 through verse 41, where the Almighty God actively participated in contributing to the difficulty that some men and women have in understanding God's simple truth. Because God knows that they do not want to understand. They do not want to yield to his teaching. So the Almighty God contributed to their blindness. Let us hear the passage.
0: Therefore, they could not believe.
1: Notice, Brother Wade, they could not believe.
0: Because that Isaiah said again, he hath blinded their eyes.
1: He here is the Almighty God. Blinded their eyes.
0: Hardened their heart.
1: God hardened their heart.
0: That they should not see with their eyes, nor understand with their heart, and be converted, and I should heal them.
1: So this is the activity of the Almighty God. So remember, I pointed out that there are three centers of participation in this blinding or hardening. You have one, the wicked person, him, herself. Two, Satan put on the job permissively by the Almighty God. And three, the Almighty God himself. Brother Webb, you have read John 12, 39 and 41.
0: Yeah, we just read that. Yes.
1: Yes. Let us hear Romans chapter 11, verse 7 following.
0: What then? Israel hath not obtained that which he seeketh for, but the election hath obtained it, and the rest were blinded.
1: The rest were blinded.
0: According as it is written, God hath given them the spirit of slumber, eyes that they should not see, and ears that they should not hear.
1: Who gave them those eyes through which they could not see, Brother Webb? God.
0: God in heaven.
1: So, ladies and gentlemen, we must be careful that in our effort to benefit from the eternal salvation that God gives us through Christ, we must make sure that we want what God wants for us. So, ladies and gentlemen, we may make a few statements on this when we get back with you next week, if God is willing. In the meantime, we look forward to meeting you in our worship.

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Thank you.

0: And since you are ready for eternity, let's just go back to the Bible for a bit. 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
1: I'm Nigel Wilkinson, and welcome to this Wednesday edition of Back to the Bible with Bible teacher Dr. John Neufeld. Today we continue our series in Galatians titled No Compromise, and we invite you to turn in your Bibles to Galatians chapter 4, verses 8 through to 29, as Dr. Neufeld brings us a message titled Returning to Slavery.
2: Been told that when communism fell in Eastern Europe and, you know, people were no longer being arrested for political opposition to the regime in power, and when the level of economic despair was lifted with the promise of building a business and a life without government taking everything away, you know, many in the older generation longed yet for the days of communism. Everyone may have been poor, but still, the state did take care of you. There may have been no reasonable hope for a better future, but still, the state took care of you. There may have been a secret police on every block, listening to every conversation, and consequently, people were being taken away, but still, you know, the state took care of you. You know, human nature is a curious and complex thing. It wasn't just in Eastern Europe, and we find a very similar phenomenon in the Bible, Numbers 14, 1 and 2. Then all the congregation raised a loud cry, and the people wept that night. And all the people of Israel grumbled against Moses and Aaron. The whole congregation said to them, "Would that we had died in the land of Egypt, or would that we had died in this wilderness." Or listen to an earlier incident in Numbers 11, 5 to 6. "We remember the fish we ate in Egypt that cost nothing, the cucumbers, the melons, the leeks, the onions, and the garlic. But now our strength is dried up, and there is nothing at all but this manna to look at." You know, boy, listening to that, you'd think that the slavery in Egypt, where they were mistreated and whipped mercilessly, where the government decided to cull the boys and simply murder their infants, you would think all of that was a virtual garden of paradise. "Man," they said, "we sure had it good then when we were there." See, I mentioned Eastern Europe and I mentioned Israel in the wilderness and the hardship they faced on their journey to a land flowing with milk and honey. But I could bring to mind a number of other examples where people prefer slavery over freedom. An example that does come to mind takes me back to the days of university. You know, I was an undergraduate at the University of Saskatchewan in Saskatoon in the psychology department. And there I learned of an experiment in which a dog had been placed into a cage and the floor was frequently electrocuted so that the dog tried desperately to get away. Then after some time, the

0: top half of the cage was removed and the dog was electrocuted again, but by now it simply submitted to the abuse even though it could have easily escaped. Now, I won't get into all the issues behind an experiment like that. That's not my point. But as we read through Galatians, we read about the liberty that comes when a man or woman realizes that they are saved by grace through faith. They do nothing to earn their salvation. The slavery of the law, in which they never matched up to divine expectations, but still, the idea of earning your salvation is an elemental spirit, a worldly principle that puts all the stress on us. Earn your acceptance before God. But then these Galatians realize that God did it all, and that all was required for them was simply trust, faith, belief, that what Christ accomplished on the cross for them was enough to satisfy the justice of God. That's freedom. The slavery was over. But then, as we've seen, the Judaizers showed up. Unless you keep the rabbinic teachings, they said, you can't be saved. You know, the old slavery was back. And so Paul wants to write to them about the prospect of giving up their freedom and returning to the land of slavery, a spiritual land of slavery. So let's hear how Paul expresses his concern for these new Christians. And I'm reading Galatians 4:8-11. Formerly, when you did not know God, you were enslaved to those that by nature are not gods. But now that you have come to know God, or rather be known by God, how can you turn back again to the weak and worthless elementary principles of the world, whose slaves you want to be once more? You observe days and months and seasons and years. I am afraid I may have labored over you in vain. Now that phrase, the one we see in verse 9, elementary principles of the world. You know, something that Paul says is worthless, he has used that phrase before. And if you listened to me yesterday, you're going to remember that which appears as a phrase in our English Bible is actually only one word in the original Greek. It's the word stoicheia. You know, the reason a phrase is used to translate that one word is because in modern English, we actually don't have a word to describe this. But it means a basic philosophical principle that underlies a concept. Yesterday, I spoke about evolutionary biology, not actually as a pure science, as we might expect, but rather as a philosophy, a worldview that underlies it. Same thing here. Look at verse 10. You observe days and months and seasons and years. Now, if you don't know what you're reading here, you might ask, I mean, what's wrong with having a calendar in our houses? And of course, to that, the answer is there's absolutely nothing wrong with having a calendar. It's probably a really good thing. But the days and months and years have to do with the Jewish feast days as well as Jewish Sabbath observance, the things like the, you know, the Jewish seventh year, the sabbatical year, so forth. On that note, I have found this both sad as well as fascinating. I remember a number of years ago a book saying that, you know, America was going to be punished because they've not kept the Jewish sabbatical year. The book said that America as well as Israel were the two chosen nations. Already, that's a big pill that you need to swallow. But the book never explained how America was to celebrate the sabbatical year. I mean, do all stores and businesses and banks and farms and manufacturing facilities and transportation companies, do they all shut down for a year? I mean, that's preposterous. But behind that, there's an underlying principle. Principle was America's the chosen people. The Old Testament civic laws also apply to her. Paul would say, Israel's unique, America is not, but also, do you want to be subject to the same slavery? You do know that you are free from the civic law of Israel. You do know that, don't you? And Paul tells the Galatians, do you remember before you came to Christ, the slavery you endured to all those pagan gods and goddesses, the fickle gods that constantly have to be appeased by offerings and rituals and certain activities, just to keep those things that aren't gods at all. You remember the oppression of that system, and now the Judaizers have shown into town, and they offer you a different form of slavery to be sure, but it is still slavery. Having been set free, are you longing for the security of slavery? Do you feel more comfortable when someone is judging and whipping you into line, so that you are not under Christ, but under those weak and worthless elemental principles? They're weak because they don't change the heart, even as the law doesn't change the heart. and they're worthless because keeping the law, a burden, doesn't provide forgiveness for sins and reconciliation with God. Are you longing for an old slavery? You know, in my boyhood years, I attended a church where extra-biblical rules were normal. They included rules around how long a young man's hair was allowed to be, how long a woman's hemline needed to be. It included judgment on the car you drove. My goodness. It even included whether or not you chewed gum. You know, if a person consumed an odd glass of wine, and I'm not talking about drunkenness here, but if any wine was consumed, there was judgment. I remember it was even a matter of discussion as to whether wire-framed glasses were okay. I know in my youth, I simply rebelled. But there are Christians who do long for, not biblical commands, I'm not talking about that, but about extra-biblical commands or about the civic laws of Israel. I'm not talking about the moral law, I'm talking about the civic law. How many fabrics you have to have in your clothing, how far you're allowed to walk on the Sabbath, whether you can cook a young goat in its mother's milk, the laws about ritual cleansing. I mean, it could go on and on. The Judaizers taught you needed this just to be saved, so work, work, and work. And if you do all these things, you can make it. And if not, well, no. I remember years ago, and it's absolutely startled me, in the office of an evangelical pastor, along with several other pastors there on that day, hearing an agreement that all Christian men should be circumcised. They said it. I asked, anyone read the New Testament? Now, having made that point, Paul seems to move on to a different point, but a close study will show he's not doing that at all. What he does now is move from a theological argument to a very personal one. Imagine a marriage. A couple has been locked in disagreement over finances, perhaps, you know, the proper care of their children, or perhaps even, you know, how to clean the house, so forth. Well, yes. They can certainly deal with each one of these issues and perhaps come to some form of an agreement and a resolution between them. But if this is their approach, something important is missing. What's missing is love and relationship and longing that the two have for each other and the devastation they would feel if the other was not there. I suspect that sometimes in the midst of marital disagreements, a couple has not taken the time to recapture and reignite the love that they once had for each other. And it is to this that Paul now speaks. He wants to remind the Galatians that when he came to preach the gospel and when he had won them to Christ and when they had formed into a church, that all these things were about more than the truth of Christ. The truth is that the gospel made Paul and the Galatians into one family. The Judaizers were there to break up the family and end the love and the joy between them.
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0: 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That said, we also want to thank those of you who were not able to give financially but called and made a commitment to continue to pray for the ministry. 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Now, as we get back to the Bible, here once again is Bible teacher Dr. John Neufeld.
1: Let's read Paul's personal, rather intimate appeal to the Galatian Christians, and so I'm reading Galatians 4:12-15. Brothers, I entreat you, become as I am, for I also have become as you are. You did me no wrong. You know it was because of a bodily ailment that I preached the gospel to you at first, and though my condition was a trial to you, you did not scorn nor despise me, but received me as an angel of God, as Christ Jesus. What then has become of your blessedness? For I testify to you that if possible, you would have gouged out your eyes and given them to me. You know, Paul begins this section with an appeal, become as I am. So what does he have in mind? You know, is this another one of those passages where he asks his readers to imitate him as he does Christ? Well, not quite. You remember earlier in this letter that Paul spoke about the disagreement he had with Peter. Before the Judaizers had showed up, Peter was eating with the Gentiles, but after they showed up, he was intimidated. And Paul then says, I said to Cephas, that's Peter, you're a Jew and live like a Gentile. How then can you force Gentiles to live like a Jew? That is, Peter has begun to feel the freedom of the gospel. He himself realized that he was not under the kosher laws once imposed on Israel because of the civil law. Well, that's how Paul lived. He was a Jew, and in his own words, a Hebrew of the Hebrews. But he was, if you will, much like a chameleon. But he's not being hypocritical, not at all. Listen to what he says in 1 Corinthians 9, verses 20-21. To the Jew I became as a Jew in order to win the Jews. To those under the law I became as one under the law, though not being myself under the law, that I might win those under the law. To those outside the law I became as one outside the law, not being outside the law of God, but under the law of Christ, that I might win those outside the law. See, when Paul tells the Galatian Christians, become as I am, he means remember what's central and what's peripheral. The gospel is central. The civic laws meant for a unique time and a unique people, those things are not central. And so my freedom in the gospel allows me to adopt those rules so not to offend the Jews, and also, when it suits, to have bacon and eggs with the Gentiles so I can share the gospel with them. Be that free, says Paul. And that, says Paul, is what allowed me to be as you are. And that also is what made it possible for you to hear of Christ's cross and the opportunity to have your sins forgiven. I became as you are, says Paul, and what you saw in me, I really wish you would adopt the same attitude. Now, having said that, Paul then speaks of a personal matter, you know, of which we who now read this text 2,000 years later must confess that we really don't know exactly what had happened here. He says it was because of a bodily ailment that he preached the gospel to them. Luke, who mentions Paul's first missionary trip when he and Barnabas preached the gospel in Galatia, doesn't mention an illness. And here we're left to guess. Did Paul have to go to one of the cities of Galatia in order to receive medical treatment? Well, some have suggested

suggested that since Paul had been abused and even stoned, some of the Galatians took him in. But the Greek word translated as ailment is used for a sickness or an illness, and here we get the idea of some form of a weakness. So again, was this due to a physical mistreatment? I'm personally not sure, but for what it's worth, I think the translation "an ailment" really does get at it. It's a sickness. Paul got sick and he needed treatment. But it must have been of such a severe variety. Look at verse 14. He says that it might have been, you know, possible for the Galatians, seeing the kind of shape that he was in, to despise him. I think we can all understand that. I mean, papers have been written about the loss of social status when someone's ill. You know, when we're healthy, people look up to us and listen to us. When our health status is debilitated, people view us differently. Notice verse 15. He says that they loved him so much that they would have gouged out their own eyes or blinded themselves so that he could see. Again, we wonder about that. You know, in 2 Corinthians, Paul speaks of a thorn in the flesh, which many, including myself, would think that Paul had some kind of reoccurring health problem, something that he always had to deal with. Did he have an ailment that, you know, when it flared up, affected his vision? Seems like it. But when Paul was there, he had struggled with this. But then again, we can only guess at the circumstances here, but the Galatians very quickly came to realize who and what Paul was. They received him as if he were an angel from God. And the Greek word angelos, you know, can also be translated as a messenger. And I would prefer that translation here. I mean, somehow the Galatians realized that this very sick man was God's messenger sent to them. It must have been an incredible moment for them. You know, Paul's words, this was a blessedness. He means that the Galatians recognize this is a holy moment, God sending this messenger to them. And then he asks, what has become of this blessedness, or where did it go? I mean, how could, you know, what the appearance of these false teachers, how could this take the blessedness away? That's a good question. Well, that's because on the one hand, if people are merely having a good time, you know, they're laughing and enjoying themselves and so forth, that experience, as we all know, very quickly dissipates when something unexpected and negative comes along. But a blessedness, that's a God-ordained event. I mean, what can make that go away? And with that, Paul spells out what's been happening. And here I'm reading Galatians 4, 16 to 20. Have I then become your enemy by telling you the truth? They make much of you, but for no good purpose. They want to shut you out that you may make much of them. It is always good to be made much of for a good purpose, and not only when I am present with you, my little children, for whom I am again in anguish of childbirth until Christ is formed in you. I wish I could be present with you now and change my tone, for I am perplexed about you. In order to have, you know, them search out this blessedness that they experienced and how it went away, Paul begins with a question. Let's look at the first part of it. Have I become your enemy? You know, once you welcomed me as God's messenger, and now you view me as an opponent, an adversary, a foe. Do you now see me as someone you must protect yourselves from? Has the matter, this thing that made us so close, so loved by each other, so on the same team, expressing joy at the thought of seeing each other, has all of that turned so that you look at me now with accusatory stare should I show up? Now, as to the question of how this could be, Paul fills in the rest of the statement. Did I become your enemy because I told you the truth? But what had Paul told them that would change their attitude? You know, it is just this, that their sinful condition was so great that only the cruel death of Christ could save them. That they were so helpless to effect their own salvation, so that only grace through faith would do. Was the message of the Judaizers that they could earn their salvation so much more appealing to their egos that they now thought of Paul as their enemy? Again, as before with the illness issue, we don't know. We're left to guess, but that does seem like the likely scenario. You see that interpretation of what happened? What wrecked this deep, loving relationship? And the answer, I think, is found in verse 17. Paul, referring to the Judaizers, says, they make much of you. Sounds so much like some modern preachers. You know, I'm thinking of one who always tells his people to say, I'm powerful, I'm capable of great things, I'm good-looking, I'm the best thing that's ever happened to the human race. See, all that builds the flesh, the ego, the propensity to overestimate ourselves, to give ourselves

0: credit for things that alone belong to God. You know, interesting that Paul does not deny it is good to be made much of, but in this, do you see it? He adds a caveat. It has to be for a good purpose. Think of it this way. If you think that you have worth because you're created in the image of God, have been created for an eternal purpose, and that the things that you give yourself to are for the glory of God and will never be forgotten, if that's what it means to be made much of, that's a very good thing. But if you think you have worth because you're so clever or so attractive or so creative and good-looking, I suspect that you're the person who has spent far too much time looking at yourself in the mirror. This is for no good purpose. You would do well to remember that you are so sinful that only God can save you. You can't do a thing. Stop gazing at yourself and start gazing at Christ and gaze at the needs of others. And that led Paul to be anguished for the Galatian Christians until he says, Christ is truly formed in you. Not that you are formed in you, but Christ is formed in you. And how perplexing it is when people have been set free through the saving news of the gospel, and then, because of ego or because of fascination with their own works, contemplate selling out their freedom and going back to the land of their former slavery. See, what a message that is for all of us. Don't let anyone take away from you the gospel of justification by faith, and by faith alone. Anything short of that will feed your ego. And if you feed your ego in that way, the land of slavery will again capture you, and you're going to be reduced to that from which Christ has set you free.
1: Thanks so much, Dr. John. I'm wondering, rather than considering ourselves slaves to sin, how should we see ourselves?
0: Yeah, I mean, we need to consider ourselves in the way in which, you know, Christ demands that we do so. That is, we have been delivered from the land of slavery, or, you know, from the imprisonment of our own sin. I've often put it that way as well, because, you know, locked into the prison of sin, I mean, we carry out the deeds of the sinful nature. But now we have been released from that, and I know that we've learned patterns because of that, and those patterns, you know, we drift our way back. But if you think that you are only a slave to sin, you'll just go walk right into that, you know, prison and close the door back on yourself and say, I guess that's just who I am. But you're not to think that way. So you're to think of yourself as being freed from sin. And the more you think about yourself in that way, because that's what you are if you're in Christ, then, you know, you can begin to act that way, even though at times it will seem unnatural to you and all those other things. And yet I'm going to say, you know, you can continue to do that. So, and that's what Paul is saying, you know, Christ to be formed in you. And so, you know, continue to concentrate on the things of Christ and what he has done in you. And it will go well with you. It will go well with you.
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0: the book of Galatians entitled No Compromise, The Gospel Worth Fighting For, with Bible teacher Dr. John Neufeld. 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

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It's Wednesday, July 1, 2026. Yes, it's the first day of the brand new month of July. Nettie Veeb from the National Farmers Union out of Canada says food sovereignty is such a term. It provokes the necessary discourse about power, freedom, democracy, equality, justice, sustainability, and culture. Food is taken out of the realm of being primarily a market commodity and re-embedded in the social, ecological, cultural, and local context as a source of nutrition, livelihood, meaning, and relationships. We're starting the information sharing with our agri-tips. And as usual, we have lots to share with you this morning. We're talking about the health benefits of turmeric. We have the announcement of the winners of the Children's Agri-Trivia. We'll start a new round of questions come tomorrow. And then we have our agri-news, our song of the day. We have the JIS feature calling farmers. For our farmer profile, we're joined by Jordan Gordon, St. James REAP beneficiary. And we have

the rural report with Jonalson Ferreira. At 5:48, we have Farming Today with Caribbean Chemicals, and we're discussing their virus control strategy with Dane Parker, Senior Market Development Agronomist, and Denver Green, Market Development Agronomist, working out of the Southwest region. We will also engage a couple of farmers, Compton Gale from Ballas Valley in St. Elizabeth, and Jason Stevenson from Top Hill, also in St. Elizabeth. So lots for us to share with you. And as usual, we're going to start off with our tips. Research shows that turmeric has several potential benefits for your body and your brain. And many of these benefits come from its main active ingredient, curcumin. Turmeric is a spice that comes from the ginger family. It has been used in India for thousands of years as both a spice and medicinal herb. And it grows wild here in Jamaica, whether you believe it or not. Research has shown that turmeric contains compounds with medicinal properties. These compounds are called curcuminoids, and the most important one is curcumin, which is the main active ingredient in turmeric. Turmeric contains several bioactive compounds which have several potential benefits, such as improving gut health and the immune system. Curcumin is also fat soluble, which means it breaks down and dissolves in fat or oil. And that's why it may be a good idea to take curcumin supplements with a meal that's high in fat. Curcumin is a natural anti-inflammatory compound, and it can help to fight inflammation, though very high doses are required to produce medicinal results. Still, it means it has the potential to fight inflammation in several conditions and diseases, such as rheumatoid arthritis. Turmeric can increase the antioxidant capacity of the body. Oxidative damage is believed to be one of the causes behind aging and many diseases. It involves free radicals, highly reactive molecules which can cause damage to other cells in your body. And curcumin is a potent antioxidant that can neutralize free radicals due to its chemical structure. Even in adulthood, brain neurons are capable of forming new connections, and in certain areas of the brain they can multiply and increase in number. One of the main drivers of this process is brain-derived neurotrophic factor BDNF, which plays a role in memory and learning, and it can be found in areas of the brain responsible for eating, drinking, and body weight. Well, curcumin can boost the development of new brain cells. Many common brain disorders have been linked to decreased levels of BDNF protein. So adding curcumin turmeric to your diet is very essential in helping to increase brain levels of BDNF. And by doing this, it may be effective in delaying or even reversing brain diseases and age-related decreases in brain function. However, the studies continue in this regard. Now, heart disease is the number one cause of death in the world, and research suggests that curcumin may help protect against many steps in the heart disease process. Several other studies also suggest that curcumin can lead to improvements in heart health. In addition, curcumin can help to reduce inflammation and oxidation, as we shared before. Many different forms of cancer appear to be affected by curcumin supplements. In fact, curcumin has been studied as a beneficial herb in cancer treatment and has been found to affect cancer growth and development. Studies have shown it can contribute to the death of cancerous cells, reduce angiogenesis, which is the growth of new blood cells in tumors, and reduce the spread of cancer. Curcumin is also useful in treating Alzheimer's disease, and Alzheimer's disease is the most common form of dementia and may contribute to up to 70% of dementia cases. It's known that inflammation and oxidative damage play a role in Alzheimer's disease, and curcumin has been found to have beneficial effects on both. That said, whether curcumin can slow or even reverse the progression of Alzheimer's disease in people is currently unknown, and studies are currently underway to determine that. Now, there are several different types of arthritis, most of which involve inflammation in the joints. In a study on people with osteoarthritis, curcumin appeared to be more effective in relieving pain than a placebo. And research has also shown that it's effective. Well, the effect is similar to that of non-steroidal anti-inflammatory drugs, NSAIDs. More studies, however, are needed
to understand if curcumin can actually replace such drugs.

as a treatment for arthritis inflammation. Curcumin also benefits people fighting depression. It has a lot of promise in terms of treating mood disorders. Its positive effects on the brain include boosting the brain's neurotransmitters, serotonin and dopamine, reducing inflammation and encouraging brain plasticity. Now, if curcumin can help prevent heart disease, cancer and Alzheimer's, it may also have benefits for longevity as well. Given that oxidation and inflammation are believed to play a role in aging, curcumin may have effects that go way beyond just preventing disease, but the research continues. So, many, many reasons for you to add turmeric to your diet. This is what we have given you this morning, just a few of the reasons that you should add it. And as I said, it grows wild in many places across the country, but really has been growing in leaps and bounds in terms of the work that is being done on the ground by organizations such as JACRA. So please feel free, if you want to go into turmeric production, to reach out to them or reach out to the Rural Agricultural Development Authority. And for those of you who want to use turmeric, feel free. A lot of it exists out there. Just ask for it when you go to the market as well. Those are your tips for today. All right, so we have been having over the past month a little bit of a competition. In fact, it never started out as a competition, but it has certainly grown into a competition where we have been asking our children each morning to answer an agri-trivia question. The questions have been very simple, but very interesting. And so along the way, we have also learned quite a bit about our plants and our animals. So we've learned about the process of photosynthesis. We've learned, for example, that the jackfruit is the largest tree crop or tree fruit in the world. And we have had some brilliant, brilliant children who have been answering the questions. And because of that, we have had companies that have decided that they're going to come on board with us to provide prizes for the children who have been participating in our agri-trivia question. And so what a pleasure it is. We're not giving out the prizes today. That will come later. But we certainly are telling you who it is that has come out on top. But before we go to the top three, I have to tell you about some of the others. So we have Orlan, who gave 8 correct answers. Jamelia with 9 correct answers. Tahira with 6. But the top three, and I'm naming them in reverse order, Shanoya Williams of the Independent City Primary School with 12 correct answers. Rahelia Johnson out of the Parish of Manchester with 14 correct answers. And topping the list of children with the correct answers for the questions that we asked, Israel, our 8-year-old farmer girl, also out of the Parish of Manchester, coming up with 15 correct answers. Now, what we're going to determine how it is that we move forward, whether or not we're going to be doing this every month or how it is that we do it. But we just want to congratulate our children on participating in the agri-trivia each morning. Along the way, by the way, we had a raft of other children who didn't answer questions every day, but who listened and occasionally would answer. So we had a couple of students from St. George's College, and we had students from other schools who not only expressed an interest, but also shared their thoughts and ideas. We also had parents who were answering. But for some strange reason, you can always tell when it's the parents answer the questions. Yes, so. But we really want to encourage our children. So tomorrow I will start with a new set of questions. And we will just continue to have fun with our children. Let us just quickly give you some agri news.
In Agri News this morning, the Minister of Agriculture, Fisheries and Mining plans to expand its boat and equipment retooling initiative over the next 5 years, building on the successful completion of the program's first phase through the National Fisheries Authority, NFA. Portfolio Minister Floyd Green has announced that the government has allocated an additional $66 million in the current financial year to procure 20 boats and engines for fishers who lost their vessels during Hurricane Melissa. He says over the next 5 years, they're going to distribute 20 boats and engines each year, noting that they're going to help 100 fishers with a brand new boat and brand new engine so they can restart their lives and support their families. He made the announcement while delivering the keynote address during the International Fisherman's Day celebration on June 25 at Colonel's Cove in Morant Bay, St. Thomas. The Ministry of Agriculture, Fisheries, Blue and Green Economy through the Emergency Agricultural Livelihoods and Climate Resilience Project in the Dominican Republic has afforded 29 agro-processors grants totaling over EC 399,000. ELCRP, as it's called, is an initiative implemented after Hurricane Maria in 2017 with the financial support of the World Bank. According to the Ministry of Agriculture, the multi-layered endeavor is designed to help farmers and fisherfolk affected by Hurricane Maria restore their agriculture and fishing livelihoods and adopt climate-resilient practices. The funding is expected to empower the various enterprises to acquire essential equipment, enhance their productivity, and strengthen their capacity to compete in both local and regional markets. That's it for Agri News. We'll be back tomorrow with more as we continue to keep our finger on the pulse of what's happening in the world of agriculture and fisheries, and we will bring you the information. Derek, I believe I have two different songs on the on my sheet this morning. You have Winning from Agent Sasko. I have Goodness of God from Christopher Martin. So let's go with Sasko. And perhaps you can play the Chris Martin a little bit later on.

0: Perhaps it is fortuitous, or it is absolutely fantastic that that is the song that we played this morning as we celebrate those children who have done well in our children's agri trivia. Commendations to Jamelia, Tahira, and Orlan, but our top three for the competition, we have Shanoya Williams, Rahelia Johnson, and our young Israel out of Manchester coming out on top. So congratulations to them all. Let's take the break.
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1: Whenever the topic of food security is discussed, the focus is always placed on the many farmers who grow crops and rear livestock on land. But what about the many fishers who ply their trade out in the deep? According to Chief Executive Officer of the National Fisheries Authority, NFA, Dr. Gavin Bellamy, the blue economy has a very important role to play in strengthening and diversifying Jamaica's food security.
5: The fishing industry remains a critical pillar of Jamaica's blue economy, contributing to food security, food independence, employment, and economic growth. As NFA, we recognize that sustainability and advancement of this industry depends on empowering the next generation of fishers with tools, opportunities, and support their needs to succeed. And that's all we wish for the fisher folks in Jamaica.
1: Dr. Bellamy says artisanal fishers contribute $28.8 billion to the fisheries sector. He adds that the NFA will continue to support fishers with strategic investments to enhance their productivity.
5: Through this initiative, boats and engines are being provided to young persons, young fishers across the island to support the pelagic and mariculture activities. Diversification and strengthening of livelihoods and increasing productivity in the sector.
1: The NFA, along with the Ministry of Agriculture, Fisheries and Mining, recently handed out 5 boats and engines to fishers across eastern Jamaica under the Fisheries Incentive Program.
5: I want to emphasize to you that you are a very important part of the blue economy. Your resilience, your hard work, and your commitment helps to sustain fishing communities, ensure that quality seafood reaches to the tables of Jamaicans every day. The National Fisheries Authority and the government of Jamaica, especially the Ministry of Agriculture, Fisheries and Mining, is proud to support through providing these vital resources. These boats and engines are intended to enhance your productivity, improve safety at sea, and support more sustainable fishing operations.
1: Chief Executive Officer of the National Fisheries Authority, NFA, Dr. Gavin Bellamy. Now for our Jamaican saying of the day. Spit in the sky, it fall in your eye. Translation: if you spit in the sky, it falls into your eye. Do you know what this means? Find out when we return.
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2: All right, so having gone through the feature calling farmers from the JIS, it is now time for our farmer profile. And this morning we're joined by Jordain Gordon out of the Western Parish of St. James. Jordain, good morning and welcome to Farm Talk in Sunnyside Up. How are you?
3: Good morning. I'm doing okay.
2: Good. Good to have you on with us. Let us first of all establish what challenges, if any, you had as a result of Hurricane Melissa.
3: Yeah, we have a lot of damages. So, you know, actually, we are now getting on the way.
2: So
3: mostly putting in back the crops.
2: Mm-hmm. So you're working now. You're in recovery mode now?
3: Sure.
2: Yeah. What kinds of crops did you have in the ground at the time of the hurricane?
3: We have planting bananas, sugarcane, most.
2: Okay, so
3: that's my main crop.
2: Just about the same types of crops that you have now?
3: Yes.
2: Okay. And did you suffer other damage other than to your farm? Did you suffer damage to your house?
3: Yes, I did.
2: And how are you doing in terms of the recovery there?
3: Well, I'm also doing okay in that recovery.
2: Good. So you're working on both fronts to ensure that you're comfortable and your family is comfortable as well?
3: Sure.
2: How difficult has it been over the last 7 going 8 months to just get through the challenges? And here now, I'm not just talking about you, but your community generally.
3: Well, it's very difficult because, you know, it's challenging when it's the material is short,
2: mm-hmm,
3: and so forth. So people will be trying to get stuff, but still cannot get it.
2: Because everybody is repairing at the same time.
3: Yes.
2: And so you have short supplies. Have you found that there is a greater interest in helping each other as well?
3: Sure.
2: Yes. And what has that looked like? And I'm not talking financially, no. But what has that been like? Just going out and helping your neighbors and friends?
3: Yes, we have a lot of that, people helping each other.
2: Good. Has that made it a little bit easier?
3: Sure.
2: All right. Well, that is certainly good. All right, I want to touch a little bit on the work that you have been doing in terms of agriculture. How long have you been in farming?
3: More than 15 years.
2: Oh, that's a good long time. So over the years, you would have faced other storms, but certainly none like Melissa.
3: No.
2: Right. How have you fashioned your farm in terms of what it is that you want to accomplish? What did you start with, and where are you now in terms of where you thought you would be at this stage in the game?
3: Well, I started out just wanted to feed my family.
2: Look at that.
3: And now I see where I'm doing it as a business.
2: And feeding hundreds of others?
3: Yes. And where I want to be, I just wanted to be feeding more of the nation.
2: That's very good.
3: Getting better at what I do.
2: What crop did you start with, our crops?
3: I started planting and bananas and pineapple.
2: And of course, those are all crops that do very well in the market. Which of all of those, which one is your greatest earner?
3: The cane, the sugar cane.
2: Look at that. And these days, I notice that more people are drinking cane juice, and more people are having sugar cane. And this... The other day when we had our farmer's market, I saw people wanting to buy the whole length of cane.
3: Yes.
2: So there seems to be a lot of interest there. And what about the bananas and plantains? How well do you do with that?
3: Yeah, I do very well with that.
2: Very good. And the pineapples I know are a good crop to grow out west. So are you having a lot of luck with the pineapples too?
3: Yes, I do.
2: Very good. So all told, despite the challenges that you have had as a result of Hurricane Melissa, the sector has been good to you over the years.
3: Sure.
2: Yeah. What is the size of your farm?
3: Roughly, I would say about 5 acres.
2: About 5 acres. And what method do you use? You practice crop rotation. Clearly, you're not a monoculture kind of person. You're a mixed crop farmer.

0: But how do you manage to ensure that you're getting the optimum use of the land?
1: Well, I have my RADA officer would come in from time to time and they will assist me on that.
0: Okay, excellent. And so you've had a good relationship with your RADA officers over the years?
1: Yes.
0: All right. Another organization I know that you have aligned yourself with is the Jamaica 4-H Clubs. Were you a clubite before you did the REAP program?
1: No.
0: Okay. So how did you hear about REAP?
1: Someone just sent me a text one day knowing that I was a farmer.
0: Ah.
1: And I said I'd have to get into that program.
0: And you did?
1: Sure.
0: What difference has it made to how you operate your farm?
1: Well, REAP helped me to structure my farming a lot to become a better business.
0: Because there are so many people who speak, Jordan, about the financial training. I know you get supplies, you get some assistance there, but it seems to me that that is the part of it that resonates with people. Was that the same for you?
1: Sure.
0: Yes. You know, teaching you how to manage your farm as a business. And

0: the youngsters out there who are listening, who either are in and are having a difficult run, or they want to come in but they don't know where to start?
1: Well, in the farming, all you have to do, you have to be patient and you have to have faith. And it is the right way. It's always been the right way.
0: All right. So to the land, we can rely on it. Just make the move. Jordan, thank you so very much, my brother. I want to wish you all the best. I hope this other part of the year that we have entered is a good one for you, and we look forward to more conversation with you.
1: Okay, thanks for having me.
0: Take care. Jordan Gordon, he's a REAP beneficiary.

0: 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The time by the Consumer Affairs Commission is 5:30.
1: All right, so it is now time for the Rural Report, and joining us this morning, Janalson Ferreira. Good morning, Janalson. How are you?
2: Good morning, Algie. I'm quite fine.
1: Good.
2: Good morning to you also, Derek. Now, did you remember to say white rabbit this morning?
1: Is white Derek you're talking to? Derek, did you remember rabbit. To say white rabbit?
0: I'm not rabbit. White phone.
2: Good morning to all the listeners. To Sunnyside Up on Radio Jamaica, 94 FM, the real Jamaican radio. Now, the community of Retreat in St. Anne, that's in Southwest, they recently received domestic pipe water house to house in that community. However, there are the other members of the community are asking when pipe will be laid for them to get. Likewise, the communities that the pipeline passed, like Retirement, Lindale, yes, those are the major ones, and if they will be getting water from the same pipeline too. From what I understand, they have left areas or some laterals to feed those areas in the future. Now, the community of Retreat in St. Anne down there, just below Brownstown, was established in 1970 when Kaiser Bauxite Company, the then Kaiser Bauxite Company, was relocating people from the Dry Harbor Mountains where they started mining, And it is a welcome treat to those persons down there who are now receiving domestic water supply. Pensioners in the parish of St. Anne are reminded that the Accountant General's Department, they'll be sending their agents to the St. Anne Parish Library this Thursday, July 2, to collect live certificates. So please ensure that you get in that group to send back your live certificates, otherwise your payment could be halted. And Scotiabank customers in the parish, especially in St. Anne, they are complaining that the Scotiabank is taking too long to upgrade the ATMs across the parish. Now, they are reporting some time ago that they are doing the upgrades to assist persons who are visually impaired and also to accept deposits in cash or check, where these machines will have different compartments to do so. Now, but this is taking quite a long time, and the ATM at Club Caribbean, it goes out very frequently. The one at Taylor's Plaza in Runaway Bay is out, and that was some renovation went there. And also the persons in Alexandria, they are still calling on them to do the upgrade so they can get the use of those machines. Now, some time ago, this situation was highlighted, and the bank said they are doing the upgrades, and those machines will be up and running, but the time is taking too long. Now, restoration of water to the communities served by the NWC Claremont facility should have been completed by June 29, 2026. That's just a few days ago. Now, the NWC customers in elevated sections will have reduced capacity, and they are establishing a schedule where they will adjust the valves for persons here to get water.

0: these adjustments are going to be on Wednesdays and Thursdays at 9 a.m. and on Saturday and Sunday, 6 p.m. And also in the same area in Claremont, the Jamaica Public Services asked to examine a pool at the entrance to Tank Street, just as going out there in Beechamville, because the wall that supports that pool is crumbling. And Melissa came at a late stage in last hurricane season, and many people still don't realize that the new season has started. And so the persons who are responsible for cleaning drains, I think is the in St. Anne would be the NWA and the St. Anne Municipal Corporation. They are asked to do so just in case we have another terrible visitor like Melissa this year. So drain cleaning, communities are asking that is done. This is John Austin Ferreira in St. Anne. Over to you in studio, Altia.
1: Thank you very much, Janolson. And of course, we look forward to the next time you're able to tell us what is happening in your neck of the woods. Have a great day, my friend.
0: You too, my friend. Bye.
1: Take care. All right, so we are taking a few commercials, and then I have a treat for you. I'm not going to tell you who it is that I have online. I'm just going to launch into conversation when we come back.
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3: 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So over the last month, we had a fantastic competition. I introduced a children's agri-trivia question, and that was something that we're doing every day, and our children really participated in the competition. So we, this morning, announced the winners, and of course we said commendations to Jamelia, Tahira, and Orlan. But our top three, Israel, Rahelia Johnson, and Shanoia Williams. And we are joined now by our second place finisher, Rahelia Johnson. Rahelia, good morning.
4: Good morning.
3: How are you?
4: I'm good.
3: Good. Congratulations to you.
4: Thank you.
3: Let me ask a question. How did you get involved in all of this, and why? Why did you want to be a part of this agri-trivia competition that we had going?
4: Because I want to learn something.
3: You wanted to learn more?
4: Yes.
3: Who in your family is a farmer?
4: My mom.
3: Your mother is a farmer?
4: And my father.
3: So your mom and dad are both farming?
4: And me.

0: Of course. What do you farm? What do you grow?
1: I grow sweet potatoes and potatoes.
0: Oh, so you grow both sweet and Irish potatoes?
1: Yes, sir.
0: So which do you prefer, sweet or Irish potatoes?
1: Irish potatoes.
0: Why?
1: Because they are soft and they make fries.
0: Okay, all right. That makes a lot of sense. So you grow potatoes, you make mashed potatoes, you make and you do your own fries.
1: Yes, ma'am.
0: Good. What school do you attend?
1: Margolis Primary School.
0: And are there a lot of children at Margolis Primary School who are interested in farming?
1: I don't know.
0: You'd perhaps need to ask them. So can I assign that to you?
1: Yes, please.
0: To find out if you can, if there are other children at your school that have an interest in farming.
1: Yes, please.
0: Good. Was this difficult or easy? The competition, was it hard or was it easy? Were my questions too easy?
1: Yes, please.
0: My questions were too easy, so I must make them harder next time.
1: Yes, please.
0: All right. Which makes sense. But how did you manage to maintain the kind of focus that you did? Because you were getting ready for school in the morning, but still answering the questions.
1: I wake up early.
0: Yes. And then you made that a part of your regular routine.
1: Yes, please. Every single day.
0: Very good. In fact, you and Israel were neck and neck in terms of answering these questions. So it did make sense that you came out first and second in this. And do you think I should continue the competition?
1: No, me.
0: Why I must continue it?
1: Because
0: you don't want other children to win prizes, so.
1: No, me.
0: You just want yourself and Raheli and Shania to win.
1: Yes, please.
0: All right. Well, I'll see what I can do in terms of how I manage the process. Perhaps we change how we do it the next time. But I really wanted to have this conversation with you to say congratulations. And of course, we're going to try to reach the others as well, Israel and Shania, and speak with some of the other children. Lots of congratulations. I see Doreen saying that I must make sure that I give you all a certificate as well, so we'll work on that. But the prizes are fantastic, and by tomorrow we should be able to tell you exactly what prizes you're going to get. So we will let you know.
1: Thank you,
0: sir. All right, bless you. Thank you so very much for sharing with us this morning, Rahelia.
1: You're welcome. Oh,
0: and congratulations once again.
1: Thank you.
0: All right. What grade are you in, by the way?
1: Grade 5.
0: Grade 5. All right. Bless you, my love. Thank you very much.
1: You're welcome.
0: Take care. Rahelia Johnson from Margolis Primary School. And I'm very happy that we're doing this for the children. I have a minute and a half. Kareen, run, come over here, because I'm going to try to see if I can squeeze in a conversation with Israel as well ahead of our feature. So we're going to try to see if we can do that. Derek, let's take the break a little bit early so that we can try to get Israel online.

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1: Crime management is more than just making an arrest. 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
4: 94 FM. All right, so just ahead of our conversation with our team from Caribbean Chemicals, Dane Parker and Denver Green, we're going to engage in conversation the winner of our first ever children's agri trivia. And that winner is Israel Francis. Good morning, Israel.
5: Yeah.
4: How are you, my darling?
5: Thank you. How are you?
4: I am doing very well. All the better for hearing you, and congratulations to you.
5: Thank you.
4: Good. So, Israel, why did you want to do this? Why did you want to enter the competition?
5: It was fun.
4: And I hear that you're a little farmer yourself. In fact, what was it I saw you planting? Was it carrots?
5: Potatoes.
4: Or corn?
5: Peas and corn.
4: Okay, you plant peas and corn?
5: Yes.
4: So how are they doing? How are your peas and corn? They're growing well?
5: Yes, thank you, Asia.
4: Good. What grade are you in, Israel?
5: You're
4: in grade 3. That is absolutely fantastic. And I have a feeling that if I checked back, you might very well be the youngest of all our competitors. But you're the one who came out on top. So how did you manage to make sure you're answering all of the questions every morning? You woke up from very early.
5: Yes, I did.
4: All right. And of course, you make sure that when you're getting ready for school, you answered the questions. Were my questions easy?
5: Yes, answer.
4: Good. So you're doing a lot of reading about farming all the time?
5: Yes, answer.
4: All right. Well, Israel, I congratulate you. We have some wonderful prizes. We'll tell you about those. We even have someone offering for you to do a tour of their facility. You along with the other children that did so well in this competition. Blessings to you. Bless your mother and your father and your grandparents and everybody around you who is farming, and encouraging you to farm as well. And please continue to listen and to learn and to share the information with others, okay?
5: Thank you, Auntie.
4: All right. And you have a good day at school.
5: Yes, Auntie.
4: Which school are you at, by the way? Which school? Mandeville Primary School. Bless you. Mandeville is my town, you know. I went to Manchester High School. So maybe at some point in time, you'll attend that school as well. Blessings to you, my love.
5: Yes, thank you,
4: All right, take care. This warms my heart. Congratulations. That is Israel Francis, 8 years old, grade 3 student at the Mandeville Primary School, and she is the winner of our Children's Agri Trivia. Boy, lots of excitement. As we say good morning to the team from Caribbean Chemicals, and we're going to try to see if we can get Shanoia Williams a little bit closer to the end of the program. All right, but let me say good morning to Dane Parker, Senior Market Development Agronomist, Caribbean Chemicals Jamaica Limited. Good morning, Dane.
0: Good morning, Alia. Good morning to your listeners, and congratulations to the young one, young lady that just won. I mean,
4: 8 years old.
0: Year. Yes, eight.
4: You know, 8 years old. What a piece of excitement.
0: Oh, yes, indeed.
4: Yes. Let me say good morning. As a very bright little girl. Let me say good morning to Denver Green as well, market development agronomist out of the Southwest region. Good morning, Denver.
6: Good morning, Alia.
4: Yes.
6: And good morning to your listeners as well. And congratulations to the young Mr.
4: Yes,
6: one day.
4: Listen to me. I know that this warms your the cockles of your hearts as well, because you are all about ensuring that there's continuity in the sector. And if we can get our children engaged from very early, then this

0: That is what happens.
1: That is so true.
0: That's right. All right, so gentlemen, we're talking virus control this morning. Dane, I think the first thing that we need to establish is what is a virus? And when we think about what it can do for in agriculture, how dangerous are viruses?
2: Anything that leads to a yield loss in the crop or, you know, alters the plant DNA or at the same time, you know, facilitates a loss in terms of revenue for the farmer is quite significant. So plant viruses are small pathogens. They tend to live in the host cells and the cellular machinery that, you know, they are needed by the, they're needed, well, actually, they survive on a host and cannot function outside of that. So when it comes on to viruses, we're talking about the fact that they are a major threat to production and productivity as well as sustainable agriculture, you know, and this of course can lead to yield loss and revenue loss potential. So once we're going into that sphere, then, you know, that is something serious and can of course prevent a farmer from moving forward. So there are over 1,000 different viruses that negatively affect plants in a wide range of crops right across the sphere. When you look at plant viruses also, they are major concern to researchers because and policymakers, because once transmission occurs, then that's where the issue is concerned. In recent times, we've done trainings on plant rugose virus, the red rugose virus. That's also a major one in terms of tomatoes, other mosaic viruses, and so on. Again, the purpose of that session and training, when it comes on to the different technocrats, is to look at how are they going to be impacting the future as we provide for our growing nation. So the yield losses, of course, can anywhere range between 10 up to 100% of that crop being lost. And the major crops, of course, are being impacted. We talk about the cereals, the different horticultural crops and plants, legumes, of course. Talk about sugarcane, tomato, sweet pepper, cotton in some instances. So it's of course a major concern when it comes on to the technocrats. When we talk about controlling these viruses, you know, when we inform farmers and speak to them in sessions, we're looking at several approaches. One of them is of course vector control. Mm-hmm. You know the crop, know which viruses may present themselves. You know, if you're growing cucumber, look out for the mosaic virus, same thing for tomatoes, just the same. We're managing the symptoms, but a part of managing symptoms is, of course, the strategy that we're going to be discussing further. In addition to that, field sanitation. But, of course, prevention is, of course, a major approach, and so that's why we always mention, you know, go ahead, do these practices ahead of time so as to be on the lookout for that. Once these viruses impact your crops, then, of course, these plants will be stunted. You're going to be looking at leaf deformation. So that photosynthetic air is reduced significantly. And anything that brings the plants under stress, you know, it means that you might start seeing fruits falling, lesions, necrosis, dwarfism, stunted fruits or spotted fruits. And, of course, these are all unmarketable. So it's the best option is to be ahead of the curve, to understand how these viruses can impact the plants, to look at the crops we are growing, and then look at the environmental conditions, be it physical or biotic or abiotic, and then move to isolate and treat the issues as they present themselves.
0: All right. So very, very important information being shared here this morning. Of course, it is also important for us to understand how viruses are transmitted. Denver, can I bring you in here and ask you to focus on that a little for us?
1: Yeah, no problem. Thank you for that, Althea. All right. So one of the things that a farmer should recognize is that viruses have no means of self-dispersal. So they rely totally on various vectors, such as the aphids, whitefly, thrips, and even the workers in the field, the farmer themselves, can also transmit the disease from one host plant to another. So you find that once the virus enters the plant cell, it will eventually take over the plant nucleus. So the plant now starts making more virus within itself, and that causes the plant to come down. with a different form of, you know, symptoms that will easily identify in the form of ring spots, streak, mottling, whatever, pale green patterns, or just some distorted fruit. What a farmer needs to remember also, even if in crops like this, solanaceous crops, whatever, tomatoes, sweet pepper, and so on, you find that farmers who smoke and use this tobacco sometimes end up transferring the tobacco mosaic disease or virus in the fields. So that's something that they should stay away from. If the plant is infected and the farmer should somehow use a tool to create an injury, whether it be a slice or anything like that, and the sap flows on the tool from one plant to the other, that sap will now be transferred with the virus inside of it. The insect vectors would have been the major, in terms of transmission, would have been a major issue. And, you know, at some point in time, you'll find that seeds will be infected as well. So a farmer might want to plant by the papaw seed, but the papaw plant had some ring spot problems, and he harvest those seeds, propagate them, plant them back into the field, and you find that the plant now is now inoculated with the virus, so it spreads into the field, so that creates a problem. Would that be through vegetative propagation as well, even in nursery operations, whatever the horticulture sector, you find that happens to plenty of times with the plant having the virus, and all of those propagation methods can contribute to the virus spreading from one generation to the next, or from one plant to the next. And, you know, so those are the things, you know, be mindful of. So as Dean said earlier, is that proper field scouting monitoring is essential to determine the approach necessary to control the vector and the viral symptoms.
0: All right, so very, very important information, as we're saying, being provided. I want to go back to the issue of scouting just a little bit. What is the best way to scout your field?
1: All right, so normally what we recommend to the farmers, you can go in the form of an M or a W, or you can go in the form of a Z. What do I mean by that? So when you're walking your field, you observe the field in a motion, like you're creating a W, the letter W, or you're creating an M, or you're creating a Z. So that would have been from one corner to the end of another one, and you go to the middle, and you come back down. You get what I'm saying?
0: Yes, absolutely.
1: So that's how it would have been a good way to scout your field, and that now would have given you an idea of what's happening in the field. And then you can easily create that into a percentage to, you know, determine what level of attention or what level of action needs to be taken. And that should help the farmer to, you know, identify what's happening. Reach out to your agronomist if you're not sure, or we can be there to help you.
0: All right. Well, we're almost at the top of the hour now, which means that we have news coming up. So we're going to break for the news and the weather. But when we come back, I want to talk about watermelons in particular and what CCJ has to combat viruses in watermelons. So, Dane, when we come back, we'll come back to you with that one. So we're not only providing the information about viruses and how you identify if you have a challenge. As a matter of fact, Dane, just one of the ways we can identify if we have a virus before we take the break.
2: Okay, then. So once you've done what the scouting, as Denver mentioned, the symptoms would, of course, look like, in some instances, like a camouflage, or you're seeing yellow discoloration on leaf surfaces. Now, once we've identified that we're having a viral issue, then, as mentioned, we're going to be taking two approaches. One, we're looking at field sanitation. So if you have excess weeds, we want to be getting rid of those, removing them with some carister, or we're manually getting them out.
0: All right, and we'll talk about that when we come back from the news and the weather. Thank you both, and we put you on standby, and then when we return, we'll pick up on the conversation.
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3: Good morning. It is Wednesday, the 1st of July, 2026. I'm Paula Ann Porter-Jones, and these are the latest stories from the Radio Jamaica News Centre, courtesy of Quartz, bringing value home. National Security Minister Dr. Horace Chang has lauded the security forces for the continued successes in the fight against crime and violence. Dr. Chang says the downward trajectory of instances of criminal activity confirms that the country is witnessing a sustained transformation in public safety. In closing the sectoral debate in the House of Representatives yesterday, he recalled that at the close of 2025, Jamaica recorded 674 murders, a decline of 41% over 2024, describing it as a turning point. The National Security Minister says the gains have not only held in 2026, but have strengthened.
7: The 2026 already highlights the downward trend. As of yesterday, June 29, homicides were down a further 23% compared to the corresponding period of last year. This has placed Jamaica on course to record one of the safest years in its modern history. If that trajectory holds, we'll end 2026 with fewer than 600 murders. Just a few years ago, that would have seemed out of reach. A possible miracle. Today, it is within sight and actively being achieved because the country has stayed the course, government has stayed the course, and because the government has stayed the course, and the people have stayed with us. Let's be clear, this progress did not happen by chance. It did not happen on its own. It's the product of deliberate policy, sustained investment, and the determined work of the men and women across our national security force, the Jamaica Constabulary Force, Jamaica Defense Force, supported by other agencies in the security team.
3: National Security Minister Dr. Horace Chang. Beryllium Limited says it is working closely with the Jamaica Constabulary Force as a full internal investigation gets underway into an incident involving automated banking machines, ABMs, under its security coverage. The incident involved the theft of an undetermined sum of cash from the Scotiabank automated banking machine servicing room on Brayton Parkway in Portmore, St. Catherine on the weekend. Prince Moore has details.
8: The incident reportedly occurred between 3 p.m. on Saturday and 8:43 Sunday morning. In a statement yesterday, the company confirmed the incident. Beryllium says its immediate priorities are the safety of its personnel, the security of its clients' assets, and determining exactly what happened. The company adds that because the matter remains under active investigation, it would be inappropriate to provide any further details at this time. It's reported that several men dressed in black arrived at Brayton Parkway in a gray Nissan Latios sedan with its license plate obscured. The men allegedly entered the servicing room and used security access codes to open four ABM safes before removing an undetermined sum of cash. Preliminary investigations show no signs of forced entry. It's understood that access to the servicing room is restricted to specialist staff from Beryllium, the company responsible for servicing the machines, while banking staff do not have access to the area. Prince Moore, Radio Jamaica News.
3: Thank you, Prince. The parliamentary opposition is setting off alarm bells that insurance premiums may skyrocket as a result of the government's decision to withdraw $500 million from the vault of the Financial Services Commission. The commission regulates the insurance sector, with each insurance company paying a fee to the regulator. Finance Minister Favel Williams has stated that the withdrawal, which is being done for budgetary support, will not negatively affect the operations of the FSC. Speaking in the House of Representatives yesterday, opposition spoke

0: Spokesman on finance Julian Robinson stated that consumers will be forced to shoulder an increase in their premiums.
1: These costs are going to be passed on to holders of insurance policies. So if you have life insurance, if you have home insurance, if you have car insurance, you are going to be faced with significant increases as a result of the decision made to withdraw the $500 million from the FSE, and then for the FSE to change the way it charges these companies. Jamaica already has a problem with severe underinsurance. We want to encourage people to insure their homes and properties. This decision is going to push insurance premiums way out of the reach of most Jamaicans. It's a bad decision. It is a poor decision. I am urging the government to rethink this. Withdraw it.
0: Opposition spokesman on finance, Julian Robinson. The National Water Commission says a decline in inflows to the Hermitage Dam has prompted the decision to implement water restrictions in the corporate area beginning Friday. The NWC says the dam is now at 65.4% of its 393.5 million gallon storage capacity. Acting Corporate Public Relations Manager at the National Water Commission, Delana Williams, says the restrictions will safeguard water supply and ensure equitable distribution to customers.
2: Areas below the Ministry of Justice will be served between 6 a.m. and 6 p.m. This includes primarily the business district, including Halfway Tree, Hagley Park, Crossroads, and other roads leading off. Now, for the reverse, customers above Ministry of Justice will be supplied between 6 p.m. each evening and 6 a.m. the following morning. These areas include the upper sections of Constant Spring Road, Roamtown, Patrick City, Queensboro, Perkins Boulevard, Pembroke Hall, Mannings Hill Road, and the roads leading off.
0: Acting Corporate Public Relations Manager at the National Water Commission, Delano Williams. Incoming chairman of CARICOM, St. Lucia's Prime Minister Philip Pierre, has pledged to steer the regional bloc towards a more people-centered approach. Prime Minister Pierre says integration must deliver tangible benefits in the daily lives of Caribbean citizens. He says while the Caribbean continues to face global economic uncertainty, climate pressures, and social challenges, cooperation remains the most effective path forward. Prime Minister Pierre has acknowledged that across the region, citizens are increasingly questioning how CARICOM directly improves their lives, which he says is a question that must now guide the organization's agenda. He says CARICOM should be visible, not only in official meetings and communiques, but also in communities, schools, businesses, and homes in every member country. He wants the region's diversity of languages, cultures, and traditions to be viewed as an asset rather than a barrier, and for there to be greater coordination in order to harness that diversity for collective progress. And finally, forecasters are predicting that a prolonged and dangerous heat wave will intensify across a section of the U.S. this week, ushering scorching daytime heat, high humidity, and stifling overnight temperatures. Some 120 million people are under an extreme heat warning as of Tuesday, as Americans head into the 4th of July holiday weekend. To the north, much of Canada began experiencing its own heat wave on Tuesday. It comes after Europe's unprecedented early summer heat wave scorched several countries over recent days, with temperature records broken across the continent. New York City Mayor Zoran Mamdani activated a heat emergency plan with hundreds of cooling centers set to open across the city today. And now to end this newscast, the main points. National Security Minister Dr. Horace Chang lauds security forces for continued successes in the fight against crime. Parliamentary opposition setting off alarm bells that insurance premiums may skyrocket. National Water Commission says decline in inflows to the Hermitage Dam has prompted the decision to implement water restrictions. Incoming chairman of CARICOM, St. Lucia's Prime Minister Philip Pierre, has pledged more people-centered approach. That's the 6 o'clock news, brought to you by Courts, bringing value home. It's now 10 minutes after.

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1: Time for us to take a look at what the weather has in store. Thanks to the Met Center of Jamaica for providing us with both forecasts. We start with the local. There's a tropical wave just east of Jamaica. It's expected to move across the island today, followed by a trough moving into the vicinity of the island. A low-level jet stream should re-strengthen across Jamaica on Thursday. This morning should be mostly sunny, with this afternoon and evening seeing widely scattered showers and isolated thunderstorms, mainly across central and western parishes, mostly cloudy conditions elsewhere, with tonight becoming fair. Maximum temperature expected for Montego Bay today, 34 degrees Celsius. For 34 degrees Celsius, and unusually, Kingston is cooler at 33 degrees Celsius maximum temperature. Our three-day forecast says tomorrow, Thursday, and Friday, and Saturday should have mostly sunny mornings, becoming windy by late morning. In the afternoons, expect widely scattered showers and thunderstorms, mainly across western parishes and hilly areas. Otherwise, it should be partly cloudy. Expect windy conditions to continue, especially near coastal and hilly areas. There are tropical waves moving across the western Caribbean and the central and eastern tropical Atlantic. There is a low-level jet stream dominant across the central Caribbean Sea, and there is a ridge building across the Gulf of Mexico. That is the local forecast. We look at the marine forecast, where inshore is good to go. It's green. Inshore on the north and south coasts. Conditions should see generally clear skies, except for cloudy afternoon intervals. Moderate easterly winds are expected. They'll increase to strong in the afternoon, with wave heights rising from 1.5 to 2 meters. Amber alerts for both Pedro and Marant Banks. Pedro Bank will be partly cloudy with strong easterly winds, waves 2.5 meters. Marant Bank partly cloudy with strong easterly winds, waves moving from 2 to 2.5 meters. That amber alert is in effect for strong winds and large waves after sunset for Marant Bank and the whole period for Pedro Banks. There's a tropical wave just east of Jamaica, and the outlook for 6 a.m. Thursday to 6 a.m. Friday says a trough should move into the vicinity of the island, and a low-level jet stream should re-strengthen across Jamaica on Thursday. The low-level jet stream is expected to bring moderate to strong easterly winds up to 25 knots across both inshore and offshore zones. An amber alert remains in effect for those strong winds and large waves. That's your marine forecast. Before that, the local forecast. Thank you, Met Center of Jamaica. Weather
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4: All right, so we're into the final segment of Farming Today with Caribbean Chemicals. This morning we're discussing virus control strategy with Dane Parker, Senior Market Development Agronomist, and Denver Green, Market Development Agronomist out of the Southwest region. And before we took the break for the news and the weather, Dane was telling us how you know that there you have an issue with a virus. What are some of the telltale signs? Dale?
5: Dane? Yes, So the idea again, as I said, in terms of looking at that for that discoloration on the leaves. So if you're uncertain, farmers, of course, feel free to reach out to us, you know, via WhatsApp 401-4766, and you just send that clear picture to us. That's 876, and you can always you'll get a feedback on that. So if the situation is not as severe, then what we recommend is the what we call the GAM strategy, that's Green Stem Agassi Magnesium Plus. Now, in addition to that, we're also intending to control the vector or the

0: Vans. And so those are two different products. And so cap rate is applied at 5 mils per gallon. We are applying Advance at 10 mils per gallon. So we're monitoring, we're reducing the pest pressure. We're also helping the plant to recover from the symptoms and then pushing that plant to grow and develop further. If the problem is severe now, we use what is called the CPZ strategy. That is Cytoplex, Fortify, and ZMC Express. And we are using this because the symptoms are severe. And then, of course, we're adding to that an insecticide to control or reduce the vector population. So Cytoplex at 2 teaspoons or 10 ml per gallon. We're using Fortify at 1 tablespoon per gallon. And we're including ZMC Express at 10 grams per gallon. Now, as mentioned, the intent is to have the plant overcome those symptoms with the micronutrients, because a part of the impact of the virus is it's preventing photosynthesis from occurring, as well as the effective use of minerals. So we are including those to help the plant to grow out those viral symptoms and to continue on their productive life.
1: Yeah.

0: All right, and Dane, I do apologize for that. I was temporarily not hearing you at all. But that's all right. Everybody else was hearing you. I wasn't hearing.
1: Okay.
0: That's all right. All right, so thank you so very much for that. Very critical information being shared with our farmers this morning. And Kareen, we're going to get the two farmers now so that we can hear what they are doing. We have one. All right, we have the first one on. All right, so who do we have? All right, so we're going to go to the first of our two farmers for the morning. Good morning.
2: Good morning.
0: And how are you, sir?
2: Not bad at all, ma'am.
0: Good, good to have you on with us.
2: Yes.
0: And first of all, tell us what you grow.
2: Well, watermelon, mostly.
0: Yes.
2: Yeah.
0: And how long have you been in watermelon production?
2: Well, I've been in watermelon production for quite a while, but on and off, you know?
0: Okay.
2: But I decided to go back into the watermelon production full-time now.
0: And why is that so?
2: Because I find it more comfortable and easier to deal with, especially with the drought outside, and we have to truck the water most of the places that we work, you know?
0: Mm-hmm.
2: So it is the easier one to water.
0: And hotter and drier times, the very challenging period, I understand, over there in St. Elizabeth.
2: Definitely, definitely.
0: Boy, I tell you, it's as if you can't win, eh?
2: You see, I lost two crops in a row.
0: Wow.
2: And I'm on the third one now.
0: Why? Well, you're not going to lose this one. We're speaking that into being, and I think with the help of Caribbean Chemicals, you're going to do well. So which Caribbean Chemicals products have you been using for virus control?
2: We use all of them, you know. You know, I hear Mr. Andrew mention them a while ago, because I purchased all my products from him, mainly.
0: Yes.
2: And all that he mentioned a while ago is basically the ones that I use, because I go to him for advice as well.
0: All right, so you use green steam, you use agassi, you use magnesium?
2: Yes, all of those.
0: Right.
2: Definitely.
0: And what kinds of results have you been getting?
2: Well, right now, I went to Mr. Andrew the other day and tell him about my melon.
0: Yes.
2: It looked like I'm going to lose this crop because I see some little yellow spots on the leaf. And, hello?
0: Yes, man, I'm listening to you.
2: Oh, and he gives me some advice and tell me what to use, and I go ahead and purchase them immediately at his store, and I spray them on it, I use it, and I couldn't ask for a better beer. But I have to be very honest, they are on the smaller side.
0: Oh, the melons are small.
2: Yeah, they are on the smaller side.
0: Right, which is
2: not because of the anything different from a late start in the fertilizing part of it.
0: Yes, so you need to work on that aspect of it, which I'm sure that Caribbean Chemicals can help you with. Dane, what can he use in order to increase the size of the water?

0: watermelon?
1: Well, at this point in time, of course, using Calmax B with Sugar Express can definitely help with the improvement of the sizes and also the bricks and the sweetness of the fruit.
0: Definitely. Very important. All right. Thank you so very much, Mr. Gale, and blessings to you.
2: Yes, ma'am. You're most welcome, ma'am.
0: All right. Take care. All right. And we're hoping that we will, in just a minute, speak with Jason Stevenson as well. Always important to hear from more farmers because, of course, they're using the products and we want to know exactly what is happening on the ground. All right. Denver, can you just give us a short overview of the CPZ strategy?
3: Yeah, thank you for that, Alja. All right. So CPZ, as Dean mentioned earlier, is Cytoplex Fortify and ZMC Express, as the Omex Fortify. And what we do, we combine these products together to help the plant overcome the adverse conditions faced by the virus, because once the virus takes over the plant, you'll find that one of the symptoms observed is stunting. Mm-hmm. You'll see leaf curl, you'll see mottling and all of those things. So what happens when you use a Cytoplex, for example, the Cytoplex will eventually go into the plant. It will lower the stress factor. It will also, because of the nature of the products that are inside of it, which is the cytokine, the gibberellin, and also the auxin, which is in the form of the indole-3 acid, butyric acid, mm-hmm. You find that because it encourages elongation, which is the shoot elongation, it helps the plants to grow out some of those issues that the plant may be facing. So it gives the plant time to grow the issue of the virus. It also helps to recover the stunting of the plant growth. You also recognize that once Cytoplex is used, it stimulates root development and encourages lateral branching. So your fruits will be growing, your flowers will be growing because of that new development, that new growth. You also find that it increases the cell expansion. So once that takes place, you will find that there was new growth, you will have new chlorophyll production, so the plant can fight back at its own. Because once the plant is showing yellow leaves, then the photosynthetic potential is decreased. When you use the Cytoplex again, because it acts as a biostimulant and a plant growth regulator, it will help the plant to kind of like, feel a little bit more comfortable carrying out these metabolic processes. It's almost like you're taking multi symptoms, for example. So Omex Fortify, it contains two highly phosphorus sources, which is the phosphate and phosphate. Now the phosphate will act as a biostimulant. And what that will do, it switches on the plant defense mechanism, the zinc. Those also help the plant to increase its natural resistance to infection. And, that promotes both health and growth, leading to greater root development and canopy development. Once you use a Fortify, one of some of the benefits that you should see is that it enhances disease resistance, so by fighting things like powdery mildew, even fight after a fungus. Powdery mildew fungus with the fight after diseases, and you find that it also advances the plant vigor and health. It also improves the post-harvest quality, and it has no phytotoxic reaction. So once you use it at dose recommended, you should see no burning at all. No effects on the beneficial insects, so you don't have to worry about it affecting your bees and so on. And when you use Fortify, you can apply it to a wide range of crops. No matter of fact, whether crops are flowers, you can apply it on a wide range of crops are ornamentals.
0: All right.
3: As Dean mentioned earlier, that you can use that 2 teaspoons or 1 tablespoon per gallon of water when combined with Cytoplex. Well, the last one would have been the ZMC Express.
0: You have 20 seconds to tell me about that one because we're fast running out of time. Go ahead.
3: All right, so the ZMC Express is a micronutrient supplement that contains zinc, magnesium, boron, and calcium. So once the plant is going through that stress level, it is important to give the plant these micronutrients to help the plant to correct and prevent the deficiencies, and also to help the plant bounce back.
0: All right. Thank you very much for that. Dane, I think we might have to save your GAM strategy for next week when you come back on. So whatever you're discussing next week, GAM strategy will have to come next week because we do have our other farmer online now, Jason Stevenson. Good morning, Mr. Stevenson. How are you?
4: Good morning, ma'am. I'm fine, thank you. How are you?
0: I am great. Good to have you on with us. What crops do you grow?
4: It's good to be here, too. Okay, I grow a white variety of crop, which I'm

0: to indulge in watermelon.
1: Ah, why watermelons?
0: Because I make more money. It's fun to grow.
1: Well, that makes sense because that's what you're in the business for. So which products have you been using for virus control?
0: Agassi, Magnesium Plus, and Greenstem and Avant. Those were recommended to me by a Caribbean chemical promoter, you know.
1: And how has that worked for you?
0: Excellent.
1: Yes. So you'd recommend it to other farmers?
0: Yeah. What it does now, you know, the virus that's going around is affect the magnesium in the plant leaf and it affects the growth. I get a yellow look. So what the Magnesium Plus does, what the Avant does, it kill the trip, kill a wide variety of trip. And the Magnesium Plus, put the magnesium in the leaf.
1: Yes.
0: And the Agassi promote the greenness of the plant and promote growth, you know. The green steam promote the greenness as well. So both of them are excellent towards the virus.
1: You get the best out of everything. I have to leave it there. But thank you, my brother. Perhaps at some other point in time, we can bring you back for more conversation.
0: Okay. You're welcome.
1: All right.
0: Good.
1: Take care.
0: Okay. Have a nice day.
1: You too. Dane and Denver. I hear that you're taking a break from your marketing activities this week, but that makes a whole lot of sense. You all have been out on the road and working very hard. Look forward to having you come back to us next week. All right. Take care. Dane Parker, Senior Market Development Agronomist, Caribbean Chemicals, and Denver Green Market Development Agronomist out of the Southwest region. And, of course, this has been another in our series, Farming Today with Caribbean Chemicals, brought to you

0: fine, thank you.
1: Good, good to have you on. And which, what, how, what grade are you in?
0: Grade 3.
1: You're in grade 3. Are you in grade 3 currently or going into grade 3? You're in grade 3. So how old are you?
0: 9 years old.
1: 9 years old. Well, congratulations to you. Are you growing any crops at home? Have you planted
0: banana.
1: Anything?
0: Yeah.
1: What? Banana?
0: Yeah.
1: And what else? Anything else?
0: And onion.
1: And onions. Very good. And so who helped you to plant those? You did that yourself or you got help from mommy and daddy?
0: Mommy and daddy.
1: All right, great. And what is your favorite food? What's your favorite food? Shania, not hearing me at all. All right, I have to leave it, but I'll call you back at some other point in time. But congratulations to you.
0: Thank you.
1: All right. Take care. Shania Williams from the Independent City Primary School. Congratulations to all of our children. And we say a big thank you to the parents as well for supporting their children in these efforts. Derek Paula getting out of here, but of course they will take you to the top of the hour at 9 this morning, and we look forward to coming back to you tomorrow. Have a great day, my friends.
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5: 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Today encourages you to spend some quality time with your family. 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It's okay to need people sometimes. Aquarius, don't be so inflexible. Finding a happy compromise can benefit you, whether it's with a business connection or a more emotional bond. Pisces, this can be a great time to implement a new work or wellness routine to better manage your day-to-day life. If you are celebrating your birthday today, you might think of yourself as a rebel. You challenge norms and never try to copy what others do. You would rather go your own way. You're fearless when standing up for others and your principles. While you don't want to lead a boring life, there are times when even you can stick too closely to what feels familiar. Challenging yourself to embrace change can help you flourish and grow. This year, get curious about the world around you. You might make some amazing discoveries about yourself and your passions.
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5: We'd like to extend our condolences to the families of Fitzgerald Smith and Nancy Harriet. Fitzgerald Smith, alias Man From Far, of Bella's Gate, St. Catherine, died on April 28, leaving wife Dean, six children, grandchildren, brothers, sisters, and other relatives. The body of Fitzgerald Smith, Man From Far, leaves Andy's funeral home to the Bella's Gate Seventh-day Adventist Church, St. Catherine, this Sunday, July 5, for funeral service at 11, interment in the family plot, Pleasant Hill, Bella's Gate, St. Catherine. And Nancy Isabella Harriet, Mama Nancy, of Fair Prospect, Long Bay, Portland, died on May 27, leaving nine children, 29 grandchildren, three brothers, a sister, and other relatives. The body of Nancy Isabella Harriet, Mama Nancy, leaves House of Prestige, a funeral home, to the First Holiness Church of the Apostolic Faith in Long Bay, Portland, this Saturday, July 4, for a Thanksgiving service at 1 o'clock. Interment will be in the family plot, Fair Prospect in Long Bay in Portland.

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1: 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And here for the first time is Hashane Burke. Morning, Hashane.
2: A very good morning to you, Derek, to Paula, to Althea, and to the motoring public this Wednesday morning. Now, we got through the crossroads area. We were seeing that the motorists are moving a little slower than usual. And this is as a result of promotional activity taking place in that area. And we are seeing a number of persons dressed in cow suits. So they are in that area. So look out for them. Then we used Deanery, looking good for movement. So too is Mountain View Avenue. We just got past the top section of Tomaricum. That looks good as well. And we're looking out to Old Hope Road now, and we're seeing that motorists are moving quite easily in this area. Now, a little later on, we'll be heading to Peacetab to link with Sergeant Dawkins, and he'll be speaking about the demerit point system that was recently announced, and he'll be speaking about all the ins and outs of that. We have Charles Lanneman as our broadcast engineer, and we are guided by JamNav. By Monogen Informatics, knowing the way. So until your next thing, Derek, it's right back to you.
1: All righty. Thank you, Hashane Burke. 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
0: 24.5 degrees now in Time and Patience. St. Catherine. It's 10, but it's not before 7 as we go for music in the love spot. 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
0: Five, but it's now before seven. Let's get a move on. Time to shuffle the feet. It's the Caribbean Beat for you, the Carnival Baby. Square one.

0: Anival, baby, our blast from the past, courtesy of Square One, where the Allison Hynes up front on the vocals. Up front, with the driver beside him, is our roving reporter. We go now for the update, courtesy of Guardian General Insurance Jamaica. 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
1: Derek, well, the motorists are living easily. Getting through Matilda's Corner was quite easy to get onto Barbican Road, and the full stretch of Barbican Road all the way down to Russell Heights, no issue. Russell Heights, we only saw maybe a handful of vehicles getting down that area. Great House Drive, and getting through the Benson Ford, not a challenge. Derek, right back to you.
0: Alrighty,

0: Thank you. Hal Shane Burke there with that report from the streets. 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

0: Coming up in Newsline 7 this morning. Civil society advocate not ruling out legal action against the government's controversial agreement to accept third country nationals from the U.S. Beryllium Limited says it is working closely with the JCF as a full internal investigation gets underway into theft at ABMs in Portmore, St. Catherine. National Security Minister lauds security forces for continued successes in fight against crime. Parliamentary opposition warning that insurance premiums may skyrocket. And in the financial report at 7:15, plan to reduce check use in Jamaica drives Scotiabank change. Newsline 7 is your 30-minute news package. 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
0: I'm Paula Ann Porter-Jones, and these are the latest stories from the Radio Jamaica News Center. Civil society advocate Kay Osborne is not ruling out legal action against the government's controversial agreement to accept third country nationals from the United States. This comes on the heels of yesterday's protest against a number of governance issues, including the third country national agreement between Jamaica and the United States, the use of donations for Hurricane Melissa, and the Integrity Commission's report on Cabinet Minister Dr. Andrew Wheatley. Ms. Osborne says a decision is to be made on the next move. She says there are grounds for a legal challenge against the MOU between the government and the United States to accept third country nationals.
3: Has already ruled that the third country, a federal judge in the United States, has already ruled that the third country initiative that Jamaica is engaging with the United States on, that it's illegal. And the issue has now been sent to the Supreme Court for final determination. If the Supreme Court determines that it supports the federal decision and says the initiative is in fact illegal, then it means that Jamaica, if we pursue this direction, would be party to an illegal program, that the deportees themselves would have legal grounds for redress against Jamaica and our engagement in this illegal activity.
0: Civil society advocate Kay Osborne. She was speaking yesterday on Beyond the Headlines. Beryllium Limited says it is working closely with the Jamaica Constabulary Force as a full internal investigation gets underway in

0: I
1: hold
0: remember
1: on,
0: my
1: hold
0: bike instructor. Oh, you have yesterday's?
1: Yes, there is one we didn't big her up, and
0: I
1: she also
0: did en español. Or
1: no,
0: is not the same one?
1: No, man, not her.
0: Who? Not Jonas?
1: Susie.
0: Susie's birthday. Oh gosh, how could I forget? Susie and Jonas have the same birthday.
1: There you go.
0: Susie, sorry. Susie, make sure I'm still get paid. Did it go? Oh, love, love, love, Sue.
1: Yes,
0: enjoy.
1: Indeed.
0: Okay.
1: And en español, Miss Cherry is today. I think you bigged her up prematurely, didn't you? Happy birthday to Mommy, Miss Cherry, on her 94th. And her caregiver, Vida, who's also
0: Oh, you mean what? Professora yesterday bigged up. No, it's a different one? Okay, I don't know that one. Go ahead. Miss Cherry, happy birthday is today.
1: Yes.
0: Happy birthday, Miss Cherry.
1: Yes, and her caregiver, Vida, is celebrating her milestone as well. So, happy birthday, ladies, and I hope you make wonderful memories.
0: We've got Amy Pearson, whose birthday is today. Happy birthday, Amy. Antoinette Bennett, happy birthday. I remember Mackie on this day. Xander McFarlane, my bike instructor. Yeah, he passed away, but
1: yes,
0: we remember him today. Roy Reynolds, happy birthday. Greg Anderson, happy birthday. Who have you got, Derek?
1: Well, I'm seeing here a great husband, father, grandpa, and great-grandfather, Eli Gillings. They call him Sense, from Monkland District in Cedar Valley. St. Thomas has his birthday today. Greetings from your wife, Mellows. Your sons, Andius and Gregory, your daughter,
0: Hello, Andius.
1: Bobby. You know Andius?
0: I know Andius, and that's not a very popular name. So I'm going to assume it's the same one.
1: All right. And all the grand and great-grandkids, too. Hope you have an incredible birthday today. Happy birthday, Veronica Wilson of the Shortwood SDA Church. Enjoy your 1st of July. From the Family Life Department to you, enough love. Happy, happy birthday, Miss Tiana Livermore from the Holy Childhood High School. She's a student there, and she turned 17 today. Well, man, I remember that age. Enjoy every bit of your 17th year, Tiana. Happy birthday wishes from Auntie Marcia, your cousins Kevin, Kerry, Kay, and Cahill, and Uncle Lee in McIntyre Villa. Also, cousin Samoya from Queens, New York, sends her love. And here now from Jennifer in Connecticut, happy birthday to you, Tanisha Bethune in Harkers Hall, St. Catherine. Enjoy your special day today, she says. Have a fantastic day. And from your mom, dad, brothers, and sisters as well. And Tony Ann, and like I said, Jennifer in Connecticut. In Massachusetts is Brother Paul. Big up yourself, Paul. I thought you were sending me a birthday wish. All right. Here's one for Vashti Duffus, for Noel Butler, Quilly, for Natisha Jeffrey. They're all in Hagley Gap. And also Javier, or do you call yourself Javier Edwards, all sharing the birthday today. Happy birthday from friends and family, and a special one from Porridge, a.k.a. Melisha, here in Jamaica. Happy birthday, Constable Sharika Gordon from Falmouth. Happy birthday, retired Sergeant Debbie Ellis in Portland. Happy birthday, Dane Simmons in Sav, Andre Walters in Falmouth, Eric Morris Henlin in Falmouth, Grantley Nelson in Duncan's, Cherry Wong in Manhattan in the U.S., Reverend France Camille, Reverend Garfield Campbell, all having their birthday. So to Nurse Shireen Jones Segree from the Mandeville Hospital and the Redbury Church of the Nazarene in Porus, Manchester, and all those wishes to all of you are coming from Sergeant Wayne Wallace of the Trelawney Police Division. Happy birthday, Delroy Crary. Greetings from all members of the Temple Hall New Testament Church and your wife, Beverly Crary, and your friend, Juliet Miller, as well. Happy birthday, Mama Connie. Victoria Clarendon, she's celebrating today. The kids and grandkids and great-grand and great-great-grandchild. And a special one from Elaine. Happy birthday.

0: birthday, Mama Connie, and the Austin family. The Plowden folks and the man himself are extending birthday wishes to a son and a mother. Travis Williams was yesterday. Mommy Amy Dixon is today. They say it's the only case where a son celebrates a birthday before the mom. Happy birthday to both of you from all the folks in Plowden, Manchester, and a special one from the man. And super special birthday greetings to you, Anne-Marie Lewis of Jesse Ripoll, formerly of Jesse Ripoll in Upper Camp. 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Happy 1st of July birthday greetings to you, Jasmine Green and Raymond Stewart. 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St. Mary the Virgin Church family and Sister Carmen in Gregory Park extend best wishes and loads of love. Alicia in the UK, you too have a great birthday with fun and laughter. Auntie Delia in East Kingston sends her love. Happy birthday. Muriel Cuff. Muriel, long life from John Pollack. And from Rosalie. Okay, something else. Thanks, Rosie. We'll pass it on. Folks, if you're having a birthday,
1: Do you know the lawyer, Ron?
0: Ron the lawyer?
1: Ron the lawyer, Francis.
0: Ron.
1: Ron has his birthday today, and his wife gave him the best birthday present ever.
0: She wrote him out the house?
1: His daughter on this day. So both Ron and Zandria are celebrating on this first day of the second half of the year. Love always, Ron, from Carla, Zachary, and from the rest of the family. Indeed. Love, love, love, love, love, love, love.
0: All right. Let's head back out and give the folks the news that will get them safely to their destination. Our final roving report of this morning comes courtesy of Guardian General Insurance Jamaica. Live safe, live easy. Here again is Hushane.
2: Thank you very much, Derek. It seems as if motorists are rolling out a little later than usual, because we're seeing activities picking up along Slipe Road to get up into the Crossroads area. Halfway Tree Road from the Crossroads area all the way down to Retirement Road, Balmoral, looking good for movement. If you're getting up Beechwood Avenue, you're going to be having some delays because you're seeing a long line of vehicles making their way up in that area. Lyndhurst Road also seeing a lot of activity getting down to Studio One Boulevard end. And that brings us to the end of our reports for this morning. Thanks to Sergeant Dawkins from P-Step, who spoke about the demerit system. We have had Charles Lanneman as our broadcast engineer, and we were guided by JamNav, by Monogy Informatics, knowing the way. So until tomorrow, to guide you again, take care of yourself and each other, and be safe on the roads. Derek, right back to you.
0: All righty. Good words. 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Live safe, live easy.

0: Somehow, Paul, I'm waiting to hear Sean Paul come in on this one. It does have that dancehall reggae feel, doesn't it?
1: Like it's begging for him.
0: It's begging for Sean Paul. That's Rachel Platten's Broken Glass, folks. It's 15 minutes now before 9 o'clock. Let's link it from the top.
1: And we apologize for the absence of our weekly agricultural program, AgroBuzz.
0: Indeed. In the meantime, it's International Reggae Day. Yes, the world loves our music. One love, one voice, one day. Broken Glass.

0: So, explain the connection between this and international reggae days, brethren.
1: Because of the influence of our music, how it's impacted popular music right around the world.
0: Okay, because we can feel like the reggae rhythm in this one.
1: This
0: okay. All right, I got you.
1: Indeed.
0: Also have you, Sean Paul.

0: little dub on reggae day. Why not? Hey, everything's all right. Hope you're having an all right morning and that you'll have an even more smashing day. Happy Wednesday. Thanks for being here with us on the sunny side. And we got to say thanks to our team. Producer Kareen Bradford pulled us all together. We had a sister Althea opening up the batting. And we also heard from Janalson Ferreira, Dr. Orville Taylor, who's going to be joining you momentarily on the hotline. Thanks as well to our very special guest, Shans, the book fairy, Shanique Sinclair. And we say thanks to our traffic team, Hal Shane Burke and Sergeant Dawkins and Charles Lanneman. And we say thanks as well to Carlett Dillian for joining us in Tech for Life. And once again, we apologize for the absence of Agrobus. We should have that for you next week.
1: Say hello to the folks at Milk River Primary School. I'm going to go over and have a chat with the students who are leaving primary school today. Mm. Yeah, finished
2: that's
1: up.
2: That's why you have your golden heading clothes.
1: That's, yes, that's why I put on proper frock. Hello, Milk River Primary.
0: Yes, hello, Milk River guys. Hey, just imagine what the lottery jackpot of $35 million could do right now. Buy a new car or house. Just one lotto ticket could change your life. Must be 18 and over. And please, game responsibly. We're out. Have a great day. Have a good Wednesday. And we'll catch you back here tomorrow. You'll be joined by...
1: Chevonnie!
0: Indeed.
1: The youngster.
0: See you on Friday.
1: All right,
0: take
1: cool.
0: Care. Bye, guys.

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1: Active for the good of our nation. And looking across at the lady in the black blouse, Judith. 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This is Hotline. My name is Orville Taylor. They call me the man in black. And Judith is wearing black at the same time too. Love it. Matter of fact, it's black you've been wearing almost every time. Yeah, love it. Love it. Yeah, talk about teamwork. Make the dream work. All right. I have a few words. And let me just say those words right now.
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1: Well, it's still a World Cup, huh? Yesterday, Côte d'Ivoire, yes, Ivory Coast in English, but Côte d'Ivoire, because they're a French-speaking country. And, they're a French-speaking country. And they call themselves by their name, okay? So I think like German name, Deutschland, and maybe we should learn to call them by their name as well. But Germany also calls itself Germany. But nevertheless, Germany gone home. Is it Germany gone home? No, they're not gone home. They're so gone home. But hear me now, people. I'm unrepentant about my support for the African nations. And I support Ghana. I support Ghana and a number of, you know, of African countries. I'm kind of divided about my support for South Africa, so I'm kind of all right with them going home because they seem to have forgotten about the kind of refuge that they got during the period of apartheid and how their other African neighbors treated them and hosted them while they were being mistreated at home. But hurt people hurt people. Sometimes you absorb the abuse to such an extent that you feel that you should expel it to others. Not right, what's going on with South Africa and the way that they're handling the influx of undocumented people in their country. There must be other ways to handle it. I saw something about a Jamaican posting it. I don't know how authentic it is, but a Jamaican person said that he is leaving South Africa because he's also being one of those being purged. I don't know how true it is, how authentic, but the person sounded Jamaican and it's posted. Can't say who it is. But be that as it may, Germany gone home. All right, Brian. I know, though. I'm just being funny, right? But thank you. So having said that, though, Ghana. And I support Ghana for a number of reasons, and it's logical to support Ghana. Ghana, of course, is a nation that is connected to us biologically and culturally. Many of our words and customs originate from Ghana. And yes, the Ghanaians had participated in the transatlantic slave trade. And many of them, you know, the Ghanaians, did sell some of us who came from Ghana to reach here. Of course, marketed in form a treaty to send us back into slavery, like some of us did when we were here. So also that they have repented of that sin. And I always appreciate repentance where people acknowledge that they did something wrong and are willing to make amends to the extent that they can. So the Ghanaians have acknowledged it as one of the greatest crimes against humanity, and they've accepted also that they had a role to play in it, sold their own people. Yeah. But be that as it may, the Ghanaians, about 60% of us,

0: based on, I think, the genetics and the culture, came from Ghana, dominantly Ashanti. And the Ashanti flag, has the same three colors like the Jamaican flag. Did you know? With a golden sulan. Same three colors, with the same significance. As a matter of fact, I think while we were debating the establishment of the development of a flag for ourselves, the tricolor looked too much like the Ashanti flag, I believe, the way it was, because there are three bands. And so they had to do other things, including the Scottish saltire, till finally they come up with it. But yeah, the Ashanti flag, look at it, Google it, same color as the Jamaican flag. But so we are similar. But here is the kicker. Here's the kicker. And the irony is that, you know, with the red that I don't like in the Jamaican kit, now it looks like the Jamaican kit and the Ghanaian kit are the same kit. With the exception that the Ghanaians have a black star in the middle. It's a black star on their flag, and it's a black star on their jersey, so they wear it on their chest. And this black star, you see it on other African flags. But on the Ghanaian flag, and Kwame Nkrumah, of course, was a Garveyan kind of person. He was very, very strongly influenced by Marcus Garvey. And hear this, the very same black star line that Rastafari talk about, yeah man, Rastafari, that black star line is that Marcus Garvey black star. So that black star, yeah, that black star on the Ghanaian flag and on the Ghanaian chest in the World Cup is Marcus Garvey's black flag and thus Jamaican on my sound. So when you go to the Kwame Nkrumah, right, when you go to the Kwame Nkrumah memorial, and it's like it's a museum, real nice display, etc., there is a wall that has one of my taglines that I've admitted, and I displayed it in my own house, that I'm African, not because I was born in Africa, but because Africa was born in me. You know, Judith, I'll show you the photo that I took right beside that that quotation by Osagyefo Kwame Nkrumah, and with the black star to my left in the photo. The black star is Jamaican in origin. Isn't that amazing? So why would I not want to support Ghana? And actually, I support Germany in the sense that they remind me of Ghana, because them Ghana, them yard. And those are my words from the black side.
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3: 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And it's Hotline where truth comes to live and lies come to die. 876-926-2178. 926-8631. 926-7615-888. 991-2080. And of course, WhatsApp line. I like to read the messages, if they're not too long here. 876-553-5908. Good morning. How you doing?
4: Good morning, Taylor.
3: So, what me tell you, you may know that was you. Seriously? Oh. No, honestly. Good morning. Yeah.
4: You know, I finished really
3: praise the Lord.
4: After 33 days,
3: yes.
4: 2.5 weeks.
3: Yes, man.
4: You know, and I'm so happy.
3: Yeah.
4: You know, for the support that I got.
3: Yeah, I need to find an alternative to that to that channel that you sent here.
4: Okay.
3: Yeah, an no alternative. Problem. Yeah, it was it poses some difficulty.
4: No problem, man.
3: Yeah, man. Uh-huh.
4: Yeah.
3: Cool.
4: So I'm giving thanks.
3: Mm-hmm.
4: You know, guys are good guys. I like a stretch leave because I don't know. I have to do some follow up aside, you know, this what was done. As the effect that it's supposed to have, but I am expecting that. Mm-hmm. I can't talk about two quick things, Mr. Taylor.
3: Yeah, man, go ahead, man.
4: You know, it's funny how we have allowed this thing like this to happen. And I'm happy that the civil society has awakened from its slumber and do allow anybody to hold them down. I have seen somewhere where over 200 container houses that came from China is being stored. About 200. And they are here for 3 months now. And there are still people living in Chapalin and living in less than desirable conditions.
3: Mm-hmm.
4: Who are affected by the hurricane. I don't want to come tell me, say, no BS, no BS,

0: I agree with you here. That if I even 15 people, right, who were affected, and especially if you have the aid available to reach them, like the house, etc., it shouldn't, right. At this point, it should be a case of where, boy, the house, them, the house is shot, and then I bring them in. That for me. Yeah, man. And because, you know, there is every likelihood, statistically, that we are going to face meteorological challenges. It might not be a hurricane this season. At a minimum, we're going to have at least one incident where we have some heavy rain and some heavy water hitting us.
1: Yes.
0: Yeah.
1: True that. Yes, it's inhumane, man. I expect, you know.
0: Yes.
1: Sometimes when our priority is not in the right place,
0: yeah,
1: then things like that. The next problem is Taylor.
0: Yeah.
1: We have been saying this for a long time now. And I think it's about time that policy come out of the Ministry of Education on this meeting today. What I'm talking about.
0: Yeah, I missed that. Amplify, please.
1: All right.
0: Hold on, John. Don't move.
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0: We're active for the good of our nation. You are listening to Hotline on Radio Jamaica 94 FM. Orville Taylor is my name. They call me the man in black, of course, in the middle of the week. I'm also the man in the middle. And I have with me John Pollock, a man whose blood is orange. But the funny thing is, I only see him in orange during the regular, during the political season. I don't think he wears a color at all otherwise. Yes, John, you were saying.
1: I think it's about time that the policy come out of the Ministry of Education. Even the parliament. Because, Mr. Taylor, what I'm seeing with these graduations, it is almost bordering on criminality. I've got to tell you what I said,
0: Mr. Taylor. Yeah, please, yeah. I know that's hyperbolic language, though, but yeah. So, you know, can I tone the language down when
1: let me move from criminality.
0: Yes.
1: To something else.
0: Yeah.
1: But not criminality.
0: Mm-hmm.
1: Mr. Taylor, what I'm saying, a child leaving basic school, they are not graduating from school, you know. They are moving to another school.
0: Yeah.
1: And what they need to have, Mr. Taylor, even high school, what you have is a school leaving ceremony where those who are awarded are those who are getting certain who are leave the school, you graduate from university. I think it's about time we stop having these children and parents have to fork out so much money for these toddlers, 30,000.
0: I agree with you that graduation. Graduations.
1: I have to go to primary school.
0: Yeah.
1: To find more money again. The child leaving the primary school, I'm going to find more money again. Look here. It is wrong. It's about time that somebody stand up and say, no, this cannot continue. Our priority must be the education of our children. Let us dress them up and ask them to graduate, because they're not graduating from anything. But they reach a university, there's a graduation.
0: Yeah. Well, you know, I think a high school graduation is a big deal in this country, right?
1: But
0: a school leaving, yeah. But I'm saying that there are many ways, you know. Like, I remember there's a particular high school for girls that one of the things that they do, I don't know if they still do it, is they graduate in the uniform, right?
1: Yeah.
0: In the uniform, you know, you're nattily dressed and all of that. And you know what tends to happen? I don't know if it's happened still, but I remember I was a keynote speaker at one of those. I've done about 70 of high school graduations, actually. Right? And I remember one of them where the girls, and it's a girls' school, they had the uniforms endorsed by their friends. So they keep it as, it's a keepsake. No, it might not necessarily be a good idea if you have other siblings, right? But you usually have more than one uniform anyway, right? Because we can be thinking about past the days now when people have hand-me-down. Like me now, you know, we had the poopy in the pants.

0: and the wear and left shirt them, right? Yeah. But I agree with you 100% that graduations or the school leaving ceremonies should not at all be expensive endeavors, even at the high school level.
1: Yes.
0: Enough love here. Take it easy. All right. And we'll talk some more. I'm giving thanks that you are doing okay, John.
1: Yes.
0: You know, it's a gift from the Lord that you are alive and well. Enough love.
1: I also endorse it.
0: Yeah, man. Enough love, brother. Take it easy.
1: Yeah.
0: All right. Good, good. Yes, let me take another. Good morning.
2: Good morning.
0: Greetings. How are you?
2: Not as good as you.
0: Well, I don't know. You know, you can't make that judgment, but
2: but how you get German in your blood?
0: Me?
2: I hear you say that you carry the German.
0: I never said that. So that's why deaf ears get like trouble. We never said that at all. I just playing around. I said, listen, them. I said the only support for Germany is that them Ghana, them yard.
2: I'm
0: playing on the word the words Ghana. No, man, it's Ghana is a team that I'm supporting emotionally. Yeah.
2: Okay. The side I support.
0: Mm-hmm.
2: I stopped looking at it. I used to be a Brazil.
0: Mm-hmm.
2: But I look on it from a point as you have who is the best side.
0: In terms of football, you mean it?
2: Yes.
0: Oh, so you are. You're supporting this? You're supporting the winner, the one you think are going to win?
2: Yeah.
0: Oh,
2: based on my analysis.
0: So you're not really a fan then, man, like that. You're just an analyst.
2: Yeah, like in the British thing, the British we are Arsenal is just a side that I carry.
0: Boy, from just the name of the team, they alone, the first part I wouldn't support it.
2: Because it used to have a lot of black people.
0: Okay.
2: And why I'm so happy I'm carrying France.
0: Uh-huh. Because it have a whole for black people.
2: A whole for black people.
0: Yeah, for true, yeah.
2: And that is why I am happy carrying France.
0: So you know what is funny, my brother, though?
2: Mm.
0: Right, how the Jamaican people did not support Haiti.
2: But look, to be honest.
0: Yeah, I want you to be.
2: We don't, because that was where I was coming to. Because we don't support black people. Look, when the Asian come here, how quick we put them at night and carry them home.
0: Mm.
2: But now we are going to take in people from America who we don't know nothing about.
0: That's a big question. You know, that question, that's a question. Yeah. You know, that's a question that I believe that the government has to answer.
2: They will have to answer.
0: You have to answer it.
2: Answer it.
0: In a clear way too, yes. In a clear way.
2: That is why I thought people start to gather like what they do in Crossroads yesterday.
0: Mm-hmm.
2: But you know that I am TT and I follow the African thing and Lloyd, I am TT Lloyd. So when I criticize you and sometimes I support you.
0: That name democracy.
2: Yeah, because before I go to Lloyd and thing, you know that have you ever been to Venezuela?
0: Yes, I've been to Venezuela, yes.
2: I have been to Venezuela because I was working on a cruise ship.
0: Mm-hmm.
2: And La Guaira is where the port is, and you drive to Caracas,
0: mm-hmm.
2: the capital.
0: Mm-hmm.
2: And it's amazing that, you know, they put the long tunnels and things that they have under the highway. I don't know if you ever drive through it,
0: mm-hmm.
2: from La Guaira to Caracas.
0: Mm-hmm.
2: But I am saying this, you know that some of the very people that the American has sent home in an hotel, as nearly 300 of them, the hotel in which they were collapsed and kill off a lot of them.
0: Oh, Glenn, yeah, that part, yes.
2: That happened in the Venezuela.
0: Yes.
2: Earthquake.
0: Mm.
2: And it brings me back to why

0: why America, a large country, and, you know, if you're really following what is going on in America policy, some of the people are saying that what the president is doing is illegal.
1: Well, it looks like, well, that seems, that's the state of the law as right now. Yeah.
0: And if we do what this present government is going to do, mm-hmm. then when, if it reaches the Supreme Court, which I don't have much confidence in, because I can tell.
1: Yeah, yeah.
0: When I was in ship, I did my correspondence court from a place in Pennsylvania, where Biden comes from. That's where the headquarters was. And so I did a little American education. And at that point in time, I was very pleased with their tough court.
1: Mm-hmm.
0: Now I think their tough court is a political place. And when you look at Britain, I have to respect Britain's jurisprudence.
1: Mm-hmm. Oh yes, I think so too. I actually believe that, and I believe that our entire system of justice in the Commonwealth, actually, right, in the Commonwealth, and certainly in the Caribbean, I honestly believe that our system of justice is of a higher standard than our North American neighbors. The entire way, yeah, it is. No, I mean it's not. We are, but I mean, remember though, you know, that Jamaica is an older democracy. That's another story for another time, right? We are an older democracy, more universal adult suffrage, the way that we choose our judges are chosen in ways that limits, or, you know, it doesn't eliminate it, but limits political interference, etc. In the United States, you know, there's very clear political intervention when you are choosing the justices in the Supreme Court, etc. So it's not, yeah, man. But I'm going to go in now, yeah? Because I want to leave space for other people to call. Yeah?
0: Yeah, man. But I just want to say,
1: yes,
0: the Chief Justice that is here.
1: Yes.
0: I have a lot of respect for him.
1: Which one? Us here?
0: Yeah, man. Our present
1: Chief Justice. Absolutely. Absolutely. Yeah.
0: I think he's a fine man.
1: A fine man. As a matter of fact, I think his mind is as clean like my maths book. I have to go, though. I'm going to take another call. Yeah? Enough love.
0: Yeah, man.
1: Blessings. Yes, sorry for have taken so long. Good morning.
2: Hello.
1: Yeah, man, good morning. How you doing?
2: Morning, Arville.
1: Wagwan.
2: But there. I don't want to believe at this point, but, you know, I'm not going to think like everybody else. I don't think the Jamaican government went to the United States and said, send me thousands of migrants from all over the world and I will take care of them free of cost. No matter what anybody going to tell me, Arville, I think it is imposed on us and we are going to face hardship if we don't accept it. I don't think Jamaica would just take up that and free of cost and nothing to get from it. It make no sense. And I'm not gonna talk like the rest of Jamaicans who seem to be, you know, burying their heads in the sand. It don't make no sense. But that's not even the point that I really want to call you about.
1: Mm-hmm.
2: In terms of the Road Traffic Act, I like it. I would have done more to it. And as somebody who's been driving for a very long time in Jamaica from 1983, I like it, and I would put more. I don't think fines are not for people to be able to afford. Fine is a deterrent. It is supposed to be a deterrent.
1: Mm-hmm.
2: And if you can afford to pay fines, you're just going to break the law. My problem, though, Arville, is the enforcement. So when we don't do all of this now, are we going to enforce it? Because if we're not enforcing it, then it's going to benefit other people and not the real cause
1: mm-hmm.
2: of the problem, if you understand what I mean.
1: Yeah, man.
2: So if I was the government, I would even make it tougher, because yesterday I was driving down Cook Avenue coming from up in close to Montego Bay High School. And you see on that stretch of road from the top of Cook Road.
1: Yes.
2: Down to where the Overton Plaza is.
1: Yeah.
2: If the police went there like just going one man in Arville
1: mm-hmm.
2: and just look and see all the cars that are.
1: I'm going to tell you very quickly. Get a quick answer though to the issue of high fines. Fines must be deterrent, right, as opposed to simply means of the government collecting revenue.
2: Right.
1: Right. But also the deterrence must be correlated to the severity or the importance of the offense. You follow me?
2: Yes, I understand.
1: Right. So you don't want to give a high fine for something that is a peccadillo, right? But something that's a major offense, right? That is likely to be great, very dangerous or very noisome, right? Mm-hmm. Then that should elicit a high fine.
2: Right.
1: Right.
2: And,
1: so,
2: and what I've seen so far and what I've heard so far, I think it is reasonable.
1: All right.
2: And a lot of us in Jamaica, we like to complain about these things. But when we go to Canada, where it is worse, I mean, Canada is horrible when it comes down to traffic fines and traffic tickets. And nobody complains. They, they go to Canada, they live happily ever after.
1: Yeah. You want to go to other places. You want to go to you want to go to the far. You want to go to the Far East. And then that's how you see all the discipline go.
2: Yeah.
1: So gotta run, though, yeah? Because
2: the people who are coming to complain, Harville, are the people who constantly break the law.
1: Ah, brother.
2: Up at the top of the wrist.
1: All right, man. Take it easy here. I have to take this. Yeah, man. Have to go. Enough love. And it's time for some consumer talks.
3: 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Obey the speed limit. 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
4: 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And it's Hotline where truth comes to live and lies come to die. At this point, you know, we have Consumer Talks. Consumer Talks is a feature presented and sponsored by the Consumer Affairs Commission, the CAC. And you know that it's a team that we feel very, very strongly about. You know, me anyway, because I tell you that when them come on and when we work with them people, it don't feel like it's work. Dorothy is here with me. Good morning. How are you?
5: Good morning. I'm well and I'm giving thanks and I'm cool.
4: How are you cool?
5: I'm one of the fortunate ones that can say I'm cool. Because outside is hot.
4: Yeah, well, you know, I'm always hot.
5: Okay, I got you.
4: No, me a hot boy, man. You know that my email address is actually hotmail. No, true. Me a hot mail. Me can't change. Me can't be nothing else.
5: I don't drink, so I can't demand that you have to pay for a round.
4: No, you know what? No, but Dorothy, me tell it. No, I was looking at myself this morning. I was getting dressed. No joke. Set up and have a full length mirror in the bedroom, right? I'm look at the little lady. I say, hey, you know that might actually look good. You know, yeah, for your age.
5: you know that the therapists, one of our most proud of her, mm-hmm. one of our influencers, Julie Mango. She goes by the name Julie Mango.
4: I know exactly who she is. Her sister and yes. I are good friends.
5: Yeah. Right. You know, one of the recommendations from therapists is that you should have a full length mirror. Just before you exit, and you should look in the mirror and tell yourself exactly what you just said.
4: Yeah, man.
5: Because that will help you to walk into a room like you own it. So,
4: yeah.
5: Hello. It's all the young listeners who are out there trying to build confidence in this.
4: No, absolutely. Absolutely. And no joke, I'm doing these motivational speeches, by the way, it's one of the things that I tell people to do. Right, be looking at yourself in the mirror and you know what? Strip yourself. Look at yourself naked, look at yourself in the mirror and be appreciative of all that you have.
5: Yeah.
4: That belly that you have there, you know, it might have been a 6-pack, but even when it becomes a 2-pack or when it becomes a biggie, it's still yours. Mm-hmm. Like that sweet pepper nose that you have, you could take your fire, your ears cock off like two doors, car door, mm-hmm. I feel it for you. Like the fact that you find big like Frankenstein and your head shape, but oh, that's a self description, by the way. Yeah, man. Anyway, you have other things to tell me about today.
5: Right. So, Dr. Taylor, this week we want to talk to consumers about the family. Last week we spoke, last couple of weeks we spoke about how, you know, steps they could take to ensure that they are secure and understanding the whole AI network in terms of how they operate online,
4: mm-hmm.
5: and in determining how they access services and so on. This time we want to get back down to earth and to the more mundane things. It's now the graduation ceremonies,

0: the end, and or near the end, and the family is now planning, especially for the younger ones, different activities, how they're going to manage the family and continue their own routine during the summer. So we want to focus on some of the things that we would want consumers to think about. It's almost a mirror of what is happening across the government right now.
1: Mm-hmm.
0: The education minister is doing her own talks and her own presentations about what the offerings for young people. We are also talking about preparation for extreme weather events. And we are also talking about, you know, skills training or the lack thereof of it among our young people for certain industries and so on. And the opportunities for ownership of micro and small businesses. The minister, our parent minister, Senator Aubyn Hill, has been celebrating the MSME week. The day was just Saturday past, and I think it goes up until Wednesday, the 3rd of July. So with the end of this week, the whole MSME celebration. So they are giving information to young entrepreneurs, persons who are starting out in micro businesses, and so on. So it's a season where we are encapsulating all of what is being offered at different areas of the government that they are now advocating for consumers to get involved. And we say consumers, but we mean families, citizens. So for the family who is listening today, we're going to talk about the summer plan. And the summer plan will entail, you know, things like camps. You know, a lot of young people go to camps during the summer. You know, many families are planning to spend the vacation in separate places. Some are planning to have their extended family come to Jamaica,
1: mm-hmm.
0: To spend part of their vacation. We are doing staycations as well. Some of the young people are going to camp. So churches are doing their international conventions and youth camps, and some are even sending their young adolescents on their first independent trip abroad. So there are different things happening in the family. So here's what we want consumers to think about when they're planning these activities. You need to choose a safe summer camp. So don't just look at the brochure, because AI is producing some wonderful brochures nowadays for everything. Everything looks wonderful. Don't just look at the brochure. Visit the site if you can. Talk to the people who are managing the site and the people who are going to be responsible for the care of your young people. Know exactly how the physical layout is going to be and where your child, teenager, or young adult is going to be staying. Get to know whether they have qualified supervisors, whether it's medics, health persons, or lifeguards if it's a place with water. Find out all the various things, how the place will operate before you actually send your child, right? Understand the emergency procedures in the event something happens. And primary to all of that, you have to budget for it. So we want consumers to understand that the summer activities may cost a pretty penny if you just simply randomly pick things and just throw your kids into things. It could add up to quite a bit of money. So you need to sit down and organize what it is that you're going to be doing with the different age groups and how you're going to get it done, and avoid an unnecessary debt. You know, these one-off high interest things. Look for activities that will bring your children to the next level. It doesn't have to be academic. It could be a cooking class. You know, it could be a class where they actually learn to sew.
1: Mm-hmm.
0: It could be something that will bring them to the next level, where they learn something that will be permanently a part of their knowledge base.
1: Yes.
0: So you have to do a little bit more research.
1: Right.
0: And it's easy. Go online and find out who and where and what.
1: I'm going to add a little bit to that. You know, when you teach people of any age, by the way, but young people in particular, how to do things with their hands, and I'm talking about those manual things, the craft things, etc., there's imposing psychological and research which indicates that it helps in the brain development overall.
0: Right. So
1: you know, we go to vocation, we go to the high schools where you learn the reading, writing, the arithmetic, and those kind of things, right? But you see, when a person is able to sew, right? And sew spelled both ways, whether it's S-E-W or S-O-W, things like, you know, little tending of the garden, etc., you plant stuff, right? You learn a little bit of, you know, basic tailoring. You learn how to make some little things, little craft things, those little things. Doesn't have to be a whole lot. You learn basic plumbing, basic electrical installation, those things. They fire other parts of the brain that keep you completely active more and more. So it's a good thing. So even if you're there studying medicine, you're studying, studying law, you're studying accountancy, you're studying whatever, learn like a trade something, right? And a good time to do it over the summer.
0: Exactly, exactly. So thank you for that, Dr. Taylor. And so we want you to, you know, plan properly so that you don't end up spending a lot of money and then you still have your kids sitting down twiddling their thumbs and they're wondering, what did I get from that? You know, and if you can get into a space where the skill is certified, that's even better.
1: Yes.
0: You know, so if you get into a space where I see the Minister of Education is reminding persons about the offerings for, you know, funds for persons who get to a particular level of certification in certain skills, and then there's a up in the funding. If you actually establish a business, they will also give you a little top up to start that little business. So you can be going to school, doing your academics, and you could still be a computer technician or even a plumber.
1: Absolutely.
0: And you're certified and you can earn.
1: Yes. And you know what? As will come. Don't go anywhere.
0: Okay.
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1: Active for the good of our nation. You are listening to Hotline on Radio Jamaica 94 FM. Orville Taylor is my name. They call me the man in black. Let me go right back to Dorothy Campbell, CACs. Yeah. Yes, go ahead, please.
2: Yes, so we were talking about ensuring that you learn a skill for the summer, that families ensure that the young people learn a skill, but be even better, learn a certified course. Learn it through a provider that can give you a certification that you can take and earn. So, and we just want to remind our consumers that before, as in ahead of time, before you pay for any course, confirm that the institution and the certification are recognized and reputable. All right? Make sure before you pay. So you're sending off your children to learn a skill somewhere other than our own NCT vet and so on. Please verify the provider. I know there are many camps that are offering different things in STEM and in different kinds of offerings. Verify the provider before you pay, right? Because very often some persons may have a venue and offering some fun things, but they are depending on volume in order to offer you at a particular price. They may come back and want to change that cost. Or they may cancel to say, we're not starting week one, we're starting the middle of August, we're not start, and so on. Be very careful of that. So do your due diligence before you pay. All right. The other thing we want to talk about is while you're getting your certification for training for the young adolescents, you can talk about starting a family business. So our ministry is the business ministry, the Ministry of Industry, Investment and Commerce. And they talk about early entrepreneurship and encouraging that kind of micro business establishment. So if it's something you're certified in and you can earn from it, you can start a business either with other family members and or with your classmates. Many classmate businesses have turned out to be, and you can read about them in the newspapers these days, about young men and women who were friends and started something while they were in school, and now it's an established business, certified. They are now being promoted as top performers in their industry and so on. So it's encouraging. So young people start investing together in the family small business and do a co-op and share the responsibility and the rewards of the business. Mm-hmm. It's not a bad idea to earn some money. And in so doing, we need to remind ourselves that we need to support small local businesses. You know, sometimes because of the inputs and the fluctuation of the supply chain and so on, it might be a little bit pricier than the imported ones, but there is something in buying local. There's something about supporting the brand Jamaica that you know that it's a family from X, from down in Mandeville, that actually created this and put it together. There's something that makes you feel proud if it's something that you're consuming in terms of ingesting food, if it's gastronomical. You feel proud that, oh yes, they grow the ingredients in St. Elizabeth and Trelawney and the factories in Manchester, and boy, it tastes so good and so on. There's pride in that. So support your local businesses, consumers. And of course, you have to integrate the rights and responsibilities of consumers in any business that you're going to operate. So they understand that you're not going to satisfy everybody. So if there's dissatisfaction, how are you going to manage that? How you're going to fix that complaint, right? And ensure that you follow the procedures. You have the I call it the tick group, the testing, the inspecting, and the certification group. They fall under this ministry. Minister Aubin Hill talks about them all the time, the Bureau of Standards of Jamaica, the National Regulatory and Compliance Authority, and the JANACs. They are a global certification.

0: So we have all the people under this ministry who can advise you about ensuring that your business is registered and legit. So you have all the agencies available to you to make sure that you can start your small business. The other thing, Dr. Taylor, the big elephant in the room, we want to remind consumers that summer is a time of preparation for extreme weather events. We are already having scheduled water lockoffs in some neighborhoods, right? So we are asking that you store water, ensure that you store some water for the family, potable water, and that you have some kind of catchment when it rains that you can use for other purposes, watering the garden, the food garden that you already started in order to supplement your grocery bill, of course. So we want you to be ready, have a go bag, and we know what a go bag is. Mothers who have had babies with pregnant women or mothers who have had babies with chronic illnesses know what a go bag is. You can't pause to pack when there's an emergency in the house. You have to have a bag that is completely ready for overnight stay or many nights stay in the hospital, or if you have an elderly person, you have a go bag ready. That's what the earthquake go bag is about. Have a bag packed for each member of the family that you can actually go. Because we have seen the experience in Venezuela, and I must commiserate with all of those people that are suffering now. But you see the incidents, you know, they're searching now for some teenagers who were swimming in a pool at a location, right? You have other areas where they found the eight-day-old baby or 18-day-old baby many days after. So there are some things that you need to discuss with your family, not to inject fear, but to get them to prepare for any eventualities. We are suffering the heat now. Those who have families in the north will tell you that they are suffering. It is extremely hot because they have two heat domes over the United States that is causing them to have temperatures going up 100 degrees and more. Mm-hmm. And it's a dry heat. So we're saying to consumers, prepare your children wherever you're sending them, make sure they have enough water to drink, store water at home so you have potable water even when there are lockoffs, and to prepare yourself for any extreme eventualities. We can't ignore that. And last but not least, Dr. Taylor, you know, create a family goal. We have to prepare for the things, but we're not going to freeze in fear. We're going to continue living and enjoying our nice tropical climate. The heat is here, but the rains will come too. So you need to prepare for those eventualities, whether it's flood or hurricane. So all of those preparations, bear them in mind and continue to prep your younger ones, not in fear to make them anxious, but to ensure that they recognize that this is how we're going to be living. This is that is the climate we're talking about. Remember at the beginning I said we're going to talk about vacation, camp, climate certification and ownership. So the climate part of it, it comes in different extremes, right? So we're going to be careful about starting fires. Now it's dry heat with water lockoffs. You don't want to burn anything. So we are warning persons. We don't want any runaway fires harming persons and burning homes and so on. So ensure that you brief your children. If they're going to camps, ensure that they're advised. The camps are equipped to deal with any eventualities and to recognize that emergency preparedness is just part of our lives now. So it's just a part of the foundation of just family conversations. No, it's not anything that should scare them. All right, Dr. Taylor?
1: So absolutely.
0: Yes. Say that again?
1: Absolutely.
0: Right.
1: Yes.
0: So we just want to remind families that, you know, resilience is a word that is overused, but we can't help it. And it's not a status quo. It is a continuing dynamic thing. It's a continuous preparation for eventualities to go through, right? It's not being resilient. It's not an arrival point or a destination. It is a way of life. So when the challenges come and the difficulties come and the heat come and, you know, the floods may come and the hurricane may come, you have to just learn to pivot and go through it. Mm-hmm. So you help your children to go through it by preparing them for eventualities. If it doesn't happen, they'll be prepared. Yes. If it happens, they'll be less traumatized.
1: Yes.
0: All right?
1: Yeah, so totally agree with you. Making full sense. Right. You know, I think that well, we both know that precaution and caution and preparation, mm-hmm. right, in many ways, we're not just talking about the physical preparation. Those things are the easier part. But that the social preparation, because we are human beings, make sure that other human beings are around to do the things that we want to be done. So we can have all of the kinds of preparation possible, but we have no warm body. You know, yesterday I heard one of my good friend them who me and him grow, me say him drop down. Right?
0: Oh no.
1: Right, I'm praying here quietly for him, for his recovery. And you know, you want to know, you really don't, are hoping that you never have to use it, right? All of those preparations, you're hoping that you never ever have to use those hurricane supplies or that those other things that you have put in place for emergencies. But if you have to, you have to, and at least you are prepared. So you know, you have to think not just about tomorrow but next week, and every week is next week, because you'll never reach next week.
0: That is correct.
1: There you go.
0: And Dr. Taylor, for what's happening with your friend, we just want to remind persons that the little ones and the elderly are at risk in this heat.
1: Yes.
0: And the dehydration comes in different forms. Mm-hmm. They may get headaches, dizziness, fainting spells. The children may act up and carry on in a very strange way. Give them water to drink. They're dehydrated.
1: Yes.
0: Give them water to drink, right? And always, you know, remind the children that it's not a scare tactic. It's just preparation.
1: Absolutely. We'll talk about it a little bit more afterwards, but you have to tell us how we can reach you.
0: Oh, it's 876-6194-2222-30. You can go to any of the social media, IG, X, and Facebook, and info@cac.com.
1: I think we just lost her. I don't know. So I'll give you some more details as to how you can get to the CAC when we come back. But that was, you know, Consumer Talks, a regular feature here on the Hotline. We just had Dorothy Campbell. Sukum.
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The deaths have occurred of Arnold Alfonso Cole, Grandpa, Matthew Augustus Watson, John Mas Johnny Brownman, Whitcliffe Matthews, Isaac Jeremiah Murray, and Friston Morgan.

Arnold Alfonso Cole, Grandpa, late of Monticello Drive, Spanish Town, St. Catherine, died on June 17, leaving 4 children, 10 grandchildren, and other relatives. The body of Arnold Alfonso Cole leaves Morgan's funeral home to the Cathedral of St. Diego de la Vega, Barrett Street, on Thursday, July 2, for funeral service at 10 o'clock. In Termiton, the Dorothy's Anglican Church Cemetery, Churchpin Road, Old Harbor, St. Catherine. Matthew Augustus Watson, John, Mass Johnny, Brown Man, formerly of Carib Cement Company and late farmer of all sides, Alberttown, Trelawney, died on June 4, leaving children Suzanne and Richard, granddaughter Kayla, and other relatives. The body of Matthew Augustus Watson leaves Richard's funeral services to St. Andrew's Anglican Church, Alberttown, Trelawney, on Saturday, July 4, for funeral service at 11 o'clock, interment in the church cemetery. Whitliff Matthews, late of Alexandra Avenue, Oliver Gardens, Maypen, died on June 12, leaving wife Norma, 4 children, sisters, brothers, and other relatives. The body of Whitliff Matthews leaves Whiteley and Son's funeral home to Maypen Seventh-day Adventist Church on Sunday, July 5, for funeral service at 10:30 a.m. Interment in the Denby Cemetery. Isaac Jeremiah Murray, late of Church Road, Bog Walk, St. Catherine, died on May 21, leaving children Kevon and Kevin, 3 grandchildren, 5 siblings, and other relatives. The body of Isaac Jeremiah Murray leaves TK's funeral services and supplies to Bog Walk Seventh-day Adventist Church, St. Catherine, on Sunday, July 5, for funeral service at 10:30 a.m., interment at Meadowrest. Friston Morgan, late of Lot 447 Winona Drive, Garvey Mead, Portmore, St. Catherine, died on June 1, leaving brothers, sisters, and other relatives. The body of Friston Morgan leaves Romans Funeral

0: to Roman's Funeral Chapel, 23 Dunrobin Avenue, Kingston, on Saturday, July 4, for funeral service at 11 o'clock. Interment at Meadowrest. Take heart in knowing that a treasured memory is just a thought away. 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
2: 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Now, I'm going to read some text messages. By the way, this is Orville Taylor, the man in black. All right, let me continue. I don't know why these labor rights are so hard to understand. Politics has blinded their eyes. America said that they were approached by a government minister for the 10,000 aliens to come to Jamaica. Nothing was forced on us. We saw exactly what happened. People were able to buy back their business that were lost. The problem, though, this Labour Right Party not going to be there to pay those lawsuits that's going to hit Jamaica. Salomon said that. All right. Oh, Salah. Okay. All right. Matthew from Toronto. The government of Jamaica agreed to take deportees from the United States. The security minister said they signed the agreement before telling the people of Jamaica. The fact is the U.S. is offering money, sanctions relief, promoting countries for tourism that is safe to travel to that country, etc. The government of Jamaica is supporting the Donald Trump administration in going against the judge's orders that those people cannot be deported because of security reasons for themselves. But the Jamaican people shouldn't be surprised that with this administration, making the Prime Minister during opposition, and even as Prime Minister, has himself gone against several rules and was taken to court where he lost. All right. Okay. I believe, Dr. Taylor, we must stop tearing the government down. I am not a JLP. I'm a PMP supporter, and I don't like what is going on in Parliament within PMP. It don't sound good. And it's not because of bad government. It's because they hate Andrew and his wife. You don't need no glass to see that. And they must look it. Stop it. It don't look good. And it don't sound good. We must set good standards for our children who are looking on and hearing what is being said. Thanks, sir. Oh, by the way, as we did the coverage of the Parliament, there were both sides of Parliament that were just not paying attention. No, for sure, they were disrespecting the Speaker. I don't know if the Speaker is not commanding the kind of respect or whatever it is, but it has to stop, though. It descends. It really is. I remember some weeks ago when we were inquiring into some inquiry was taking place regarding the status of these deportees. And it was just like nobody was listening, man. All right, I'm going to take a call. No, I'll tell you what. I'm reading something here because Judith and I were speaking off mic briefly because of a question that popped up. I didn't have enough time to address it, and I thought it was something that we should address. Well, since I think I know a little bit about human behavior, what is the question again?
3: All right. What do we do when jealousy surrounds you or a person is envying you?
2: All right.
3: How do you manage
2: that? Well, first of all, there's jealousy and envy are two separate things, right? It's a similar kind of behavior, but you can't be jealous over something that's not yours. All right? So jealousy is a case where, you know, you are mine. This thing is mine, right? And people transgressing against me. Right? These are my rights. So this is my place and you coming into my place, I'm jealous of you occupying my place. Now, envious is a case where that's not my place. Right? I'm looking over at the grass on the other side. I'm saying, I really want that. That's like bad-mindedness. Good? So, both of them are not particularly good, but sometimes jealousy is a defense mechanism because you want to protect what is yours and you are insecure. Right? You try to take... Right, so you're insecure, right? So you, what you try to do where you are the victim of that jealousy or that envy is first of all to reassure the people, if they matter to you that much, right, that they have nothing to worry about, and as much as possible, you do not exacerbate the situation. But in a case where it is envy and you really can't do anything about it, especially the people who don't talk with you, etc., then you step back as much as possible. You ignore them. If you care somewhat about them, you have people who care about them, like along with you, to speak with them and guide them, so that they can understand the negative elements of their ways. But if it's just a case where they're not really harming you, you just let them go. But live within your own conscience, and ultimately, if their heart is good, right, and don't repay it. So like I've been in situations, myself personally, professionally, where I had envy, including some people who were supervisors who gave me hell, etc., right, at different points. And you know what I did? Nothing. Like, no, I just did my work. And where we are supposed to be put together as a team, I highlight their good. So I say, you know what? I was able to do this because of that. I was able to do that because of this person. And I'm bringing you in on the team. But let me tell you, but there are times when people are just so, probably, bedeviled, that you just have to let them go. And that's what you do. Because sometimes you have to make a choice between you and whomever. Sometimes it's a spouse. Sometimes, it's a colleague or whatever. But especially if it's in your personal space and you don't have to encounter, then you stay away. But it's 10:15. Yes, it is. Time to grow your business.

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2: 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You're listening to Hotline on Radio Jamaica 94 FM. It's Hotline where, of course, truth comes to live and lies come to die. You know, at this time we have Grow Your Business. It's a regular feature here on the Hotline. I've got Colin Porter here with me, and Colin Porter is Maji. He's a manager of the Technical Services Department of the Jamaica Business Development Corporation Incubator and Resource Center. And he has Rosemary Johnson with him, and she is, I think, the proprietor of Nikki's Spice and More. Morning. How are you doing?
3: We're good. Morning, sir. Orville. We're good.
2: Yeah, you are. Yeah, man. All right, great. So, packaging is just as important as product development. And before you say anything else, you know, people say you can't judge a book by its cover. That's such nonsense. People do.
3: That's the first judgment you ever make.
2: Yes.

0: people do. The mm-hmm. only set of people you must say that to is people who are visually impaired.
1: True.
0: But listen, if the covering not look good, you're not going to take up a book.
1: That's right.
0: There you go. A lot of people in this country, I've never read the book by Edith Clark, but the title of the book itself has made people think that they have read it. You know the title of the book? One of the most famous books, My Mother Who Fathered Me.
1: Really?
0: Most people never read it. Yeah, most people
1: know that there is a book with that title.
0: No, exactly. And you know the funny thing is? The finding in that book, the major finding, was that 70% of households had fathers, and she needed mm-hmm. to explain why 30 didn't. Can you imagine?
1: Wow.
0: But the packaging, you see, right, mm-hmm. was what caught their attention.
1: That's right.
0: All right, so let's talk about it.
1: Mm-hmm. Yeah, man, and another analogy we like to make, you see, is packaging is a dress-up. Our former CEO used to say, packaging is how you dress up the product. And depending on how you dress, people will give you a quick look or then pass you over. So if you're not dressed dapper, however you define dapper, mm-hmm. nobody now look for you.
0: Mm-hmm.
1: Right? If you look ordinary, then you're not going to get the attention. So packaging, as you rightly say, should not be overlooked during the product development process.
0: Mm-hmm.
1: Right? And packaging has many functions. It has functional properties, it has aesthetic properties, and so on. So it serves many purposes. And once you're developing a product, you really should be thinking from the get-go, how am I going to package? So mm-hmm. if you're going to make ices, what am I going to package it in? Obviously, the container is going to be either a bottle with a plastic or glass. It could be a pouch. It could be something. What is the most convenient way to package this item for the consumer to walk away with it? How can I handle it? How can I think? How will it protect the product inside? That's why some products come with a dark bottle versus others come with a clear bottle, because you want to protect what's inside there from the elements and the sun and or whatever is going to alter that product. You know, so that is one key aspect of packaging. The other side of packaging becomes visual and communicative. Now, this is the part that grab your eye quickly. Not that the shape of the bottle not going to grab your eye as well. But and that visual part normally comes in the form of a label or labeling if it's printed onto a box or a pouch or something. So that contains technical information,
0: mm-hmm.
1: such as the name of the product, the quantity or the amount is in there. They become instructions that give you a list of ingredients, tell you what's in there and certain other properties. So you can make some informed decision about the product.
0: Mm-hmm.
1: It contains the brand name as well and the logo, so you know who is behind the product. And then it has other information, including the logo and the brand name, would support the brand side and the marketing of the product now, right? So when you see a particular logo, or it's a name I know and trust, so I don't even think twice, I buy the product.
0: Mm-hmm.
1: If it's a name I don't know, the name sounds interesting, the name look interesting, the logo look catchy,
0: yep.
1: Let me try it, mm-hmm. pique my curiosity. So label and packaging does a whole bunch of stuff.
0: Yes.
1: And it's important that your packaging should be aligned with your own brand story,
0: right?
1: And all of that type of thing. Right?
0: So the two elements there, now I'm perceiving very quickly.
1: Mm-hmm.
0: One of them, of course, has to do with catching my eye, so that I want to look not just once, but I want to look again, and then I want to take that product up. And then the other part of it, once I've had that product, it must align, because there's that it must. What's on it on the outside must align with what is inside.
1: Sorry.
0: And there are other kinds of information which statute says should be on it as well. Now, I know that you facilitate those processes, right?
1: Yes.
0: And I figure Rosemary has benefited. So I want to ask her. Yeah, man. Rosie, talk to us. Because all these people.
2: Good morning, Mr. Forte. Good morning.
1: Good morning,
2: Mr. Good morning to your listeners.
0: Yes. She's on Gladie. No. Hello?
2: When I hear about JBDC.
0: Yes.

0: I feel happy.
1: Yeah, me can't hear you, man. Go on talk. Yes.
0: Okay, all right. I remember the first day when I went to JBDC and they told me to take up my products. And once I place my products on the table, right there and then, they know my weakness and they know my strength. So they say, okay, don't bother with this, continue with these.
1: Yeah.
0: And then I got an officer, and then from the officer, I was assigned to a food technologist where she would guide me to get my product.
1: Mm-hmm.
0: Get my product at the right standard, to get my product at the right standard.
1: Mm-hmm.
0: And she would advise me on what to use.
1: I'm listening, you know. Go ahead, man.
0: Yeah, what to use and what to wear as well when I'm working.
1: Mm-hmm. Okay.
0: She let me know everything. They teach you everything. They don't leave out anything. And but when it comes now to my graphic designer,
1: mm-hmm.
0: She even chooses the jars, mm-hmm. the bottles, the bags that I use.
1: Mm-hmm.
0: Because after she creates her wonderful labels, mm-hmm. she wants them to go on something that will represent them. So mm-hmm. what she does, she complete my product mm-hmm. with her labels, her creativity.
1: Okay, so...
0: Right.
1: How did you find out about JBDC?
0: Okay, I went to a seminar by UTech,
1: mm-hmm.
0: and the Development Bank was there giving some lectures.
1: Mm-hmm.
0: So when I went, I took my product with me. So okay. after the session finished now, there's someone said to me, go down to JBDC when you finish here.
1: Mm-hmm.
0: So I leave and I call, mm-hmm. and they give me a date when to come in, and I went, you know.
1: Yes.
0: And to the Arville, that was the best thing that ever happened to me.
1: Yes.
0: Because they bring my product to a very high standard, an international standard.
1: Yes.
0: Right.
1: Yeah. Right. So you're completely satisfied now. How old is your business?
0: I don't know, 6 years old.
1: Say again? Oh, okay.
0: 6 years, yeah.
1: Okay. All right. Well, what would you say to other persons who have an interest, who have a business that they want assistance with?
0: I've always advised friends or anyone who I come in contact with who are doing business, and I feel like the products need improvement, I will refer them to JBDC.
1: All right. Got you.
0: Especially if you're representing... real natural Jamaican products.
1: Of course.
0: Refer them to JBDC because they have a very high standard.
1: Yes. All right. Looking at the clock, I have to get out of here. Colin, tell us how we can reach you and for greater contact and information, etc.
2: 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Our social media pages are there. You can link us through those as well.
1: Okay, got you. Thank you so much, both of you, for being with us here today. As usual, it is very informative and useful as we do grow your business. We just had Colin Porter and Rosemary Johnson. Grow your business.
2: Thank you.
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5: What a way Caribbean Chemicals Jamaica keeps rolling out the good fertilizer them.
6: 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A new one?
5: 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It name Evergreen.
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0: things in conflict management, Judith and to other listeners, is try to be as clear in your conscience as possible and be truthful, right? To see things clearly. And this is, you know, we talked earlier on about people stripping themselves and looking at themselves in the mirror. So be comfortable with what you are and your flaws. Accept your... And one of the biggest things that you must be able to do as a human being is accept when you're wrong or you're short, right? Because we're imperfect. Because this whole... And especially, you know, when you say that you are guided by a higher power, especially if, you know... And there are many other religions, but I think I understand Christianity a little bit more than other religions. And it fundamental to your belief is one, accepting that you err, that you are imperfect, you have made a mistake, and you're going to move on. And I'll share something with you that I, that was at the point, I think, where I became a man. See, right? I tell you. And something that I share as I do the graduations. I'm going to St. Patrick's Primary graduation after the program, the last part of it. They made a mistake of naming a house after somebody who's still alive, right? So I'm going to go there. I try not to miss it. And I do, you know, I've done about 70 or so high school graduations and all. But follow me here. And I want the people to learn this. And I want the young people to learn this. It's okay to be wrong. What is not okay is to be wrong and try to defend it or to try to use force to defend it and then expect people to overlook it. That's never, ever right. I was about 18 years old. I have a brethren up the road who is like my big brother. I call his name. His name is Juba, right? We were having a conversation. I can't have been more than 18 years old, right? And I, in trying to win the converse, win the argument, it's a, you know, I'm trained in argumentation since I was in high school. I went to George's, the old George's, and we can win these things easily. So I was cheating. I was using argumentation to win, as opposed to being right. Okay, and so him look at me and said something. Right? And then I said something which was probably acceptable as part of the insult factor that I was going to at St. George's. But it totally was unacceptable to speak to him like that. And he was so, so, so angry. I thought he was going to hit me. But he was there, you know, biting his lips. And then he said to me, but I saw past the anger. Because I saw the anger, but more important, I saw the hurt. And you know, this is somebody who is like your big brother, and you're looking in his eyes, and I'm seeing the anger, but I'm seeing the hurt, because there's no way you should feel comfortable hurting somebody that you care about. If you don't care about them, it's all right. But it's not all right, but at least, right, you can move on. So, and he said to me, "Don't come back, don't come here, don't talk to me again," and he chased me like a pup, like a dog. I'ma go from here. And it happened, I think, it was Friday. But by Sunday, I couldn't handle it anymore. I think it was Sunday, or maybe the next day. But it felt like a week, right? Week spelled W-E-A-K. So I walk, and I'm walking, you know, the gate is closed. And I walk, going to my yard. He was at his, what do you call it, a turntable playing. It's had on his headset, so he wouldn't have seen me come up. So I'm there preparing to do something, to say something corny, like, "You can't tell me if I come inside, I'm a friend, yard," or something like that. Because that, you know, my daddy was a clown, right? So I walked up and I looked at him and I looked him straight in the eyes. He turned around and looked at me. And I said to him, "I am sorry." I looked at him and I said, "I'm sorry." And he looked at me, our eyes made four, and I saw his eyes water up. Even though if he's listening, he probably can start crying. And when he said, "I'm sorry." And I said, "Yeah." And he walked and we stepped towards each other and he hugged me and I hugged him. Since that time, right, we have not had a major difference, right? We're not too big to say sorry. And I became a man at that time, seriously. And you know, every Christmas, since 1978, unbroken, we have shared a drink, whether alcoholic or otherwise, right? That is it. Because you must, and I learned at a very early age, as a young man, you know, testosterone tripping, but the cerebral cortex is fully developed, that your man or adult woman, when you're wrong, you're wrong. My mother enforced that as well. So come. Gonna take a call. Let's see who's online. I haven't taken any in a while. Good morning. Hello.
1: Hello.
0: Greetings. Wagwan.
1: Good morning, Dr. Taylor.
0: Tell me.
1: Yeah, man. I'm going to share a little experience and
0: all right.
1: Probably can have a discussion about it.
0: Mm-hmm.
1: Yesterday,

0: wanted to reach at an appointment to get to a certain location by 9 o'clock, living in Portmore. We leave my house and before 7 o'clock and went by the bus terminus to get a bus. And I was there for a good while until when I finally get a bus. And you know, it took me almost nearly 3 hours, 2.5, pretty near 3 hours.
1: Where part that?
0: From town to crossroads, from Portmore to crossroads.
1: How come no?
0: Because when I reach the halfway tree, the halfway tree bus I took, I was to take another bus to go down by crossroads. I took one of them mini bus, and the experience wasn't good driving on those buses. The music, type of music. The unkept conductor, the unkept driver. And we are just being held captive by that. So I'm saying to myself, it's just now and again I drive on buses and so go down and all that. How on earth people that are going to work 5 days a week and they have to travel in that condition?
1: Yeah, yeah.
0: Going to and fro from work to home. No wonder the government, you see, no wonder the government could have go do what they do with the American
1: you jump to this and that's the logic, but
0: yes,
1: you know.
0: All right, let me tell you why.
1: Because yeah, go ahead. Yeah.
0: We are so wimpish that
1: okay.
0: The people can do anything with us and we just accept it.
1: Okay.
0: No, is that not bother us anymore? Always those type of condition. How we endure those type of condition? Traveling 5 days a week, just like that?
1: Yeah.
0: We instead of 4 hours to get a bus, and when you get up on the next bus, the conductor be a certain way, the driver plays any type of music, and want to play the music loud and obnoxious. We don't know.
1: Yeah, there's some multiple issues that do it all at the same time, but I get it. That's a bellyful. One thing I believe that we need to have greater levels of enforcement and penalties for certain kinds of music being played. Yeah, but loud music, first of all, right? Not just a noise abatement, but some kinds of songs should not be played in the presence of children. Full stop.
0: But
1: you never play them on the ball. For sure.
0: I want to, yes,
1: that's true. And I think that. But also, too, that, you know, sometimes the police them do him snow, you know. But people have to tell them.
0: Yeah, but all right. One other thing I say, when a fear increase comes up.
1: To defend the argument that, no.
0: No, but I link it to.
1: Yeah, mix everything, you know. Come like, yeah, man, yeah, make paper pot soup.
0: All right. When a fear increase comes up. When the government tied to the behavior and said to the drivers and the owners of the bus, say, you know, why before you get a fear increase, you know, I have to clean up on yourself, you know. I have to see improvements, you know. I have to see when they start playing them dirty music.
1: Some of that, I see what you mean. Yeah.
0: I have to see the conductor, them addressed properly. I have to see the whole, you know, improvement, behavior.
1: I think that's a healthy part of the conversation that should take place with you. Yeah, man.
0: Yeah, but not...
1: I'm saying to you that I believe, at a minimum, that should be part of the conversation.
0: Right.
1: For you. So
0: look like we don't really have no... This is one of the problems.
1: You're gone for other thing now, but you make the point.
0: No,
1: yes, man.
0: You everything in that year. Listen, man, say. Because certain people don't take the bus. In some of the European countries, the politicians them drive on the bus, them ride bicycle and them sit on the road. We do our politicians.
1: All of that too. Yes, like that. Yeah. So but our society, I don't think our politicians would want to be riding bicycles along the road. I don't want to do it.
0: Right.
1: I'm a controversial figure to a point. And want nobody come taking me 3 points.
0: But you see, doctor, we don't.
1: But I understand what you're saying, though. You have made a couple of points. I don't want you to obscure it with the other things that you have made. I agree with you that we need to have a higher standard of performance for the persons who are providing service on the whole, but especially since you're talking about it, for people who are in the transport industry. Absolutely.
0: Yeah,
1: one love, yeah?
0: I will accept too much substandard

0: thing at this country.
1: I totally agree with you about that. Gonna walk.
0: Yeah, man.
1: All take right, it easy. Man. All right, my friend. All right, let's see who this one is. Good morning. Hello.
2: Hello.
1: Yes, man. How are you doing?
2: Morning, Mr. Taylor. How are you doing?
1: I'm mostly good.
2: Okay, better than me then.
1: Come on.
2: Mr. Taylor, one, so many things to talk about, but I think I want to say something on the whole, this man, Mr. Colin, to me, was talking about transportation. Now, I want to talk something about the, I heard something about some new rules in the Road Traffic Act that's supposed to be implemented in September.
1: Mm-hmm.
2: Now, I see myself as a law-abiding citizen.
1: Yeah. Most of us are, actually, believe it or not.
2: I am driving for probably about 40 years. I could be 41, 42, somewhere here.
1: Mm-hmm.
2: And I have gotten...
1: You're behind me, though.
2: you are more than that.
1: Yeah, man. I'm a licensed driver for 44 years. I'm going...
2: Yes. You're better than me, then.
1: Yeah.
2: Anyway, I, in my whole...
1: Well, we're losing you. Oh, look. I think we kind of lost him. We didn't drop him off. You're free to shout to us back later on here. So I want to make it clear that we did not bump him off. Something might have happened. All right. Somebody asked me, do you know if the transatlantic slave trade is being taught in the schools in Ghana and other African countries? I love the Ghana Enlightenment this morning. I do know that it's taught in some African countries. Right? I suspect it is taught in when you study history, but I got to take some messages, Sukum.
2: Okay.
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2: 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And it's Hotline where truth comes to live and lies come to die. I love the idea of building stronger MSMEs for national growth. The truth is that's what you need to do. And that's the theme. I have a person here with me. And you say yay, Y-E-A, right? And he is Cordell Williams, Vice President.
3: No, I'm Cordell Williams, President of the Young Entrepreneurs Association.
2: Okay. Oh, you mean Miss? Okay, for a moment I thought it was... Okay, I'm so sorry. Cordell, how are you doing? Sorry. I was mistaking you for someone else. you are the President, right?
3: Yes, that's correct.
2: Right, okay. I got that one slightly wrong. Good to have you. Right. Right, so tell us a little bit about the YEA, first of all.
3: So the Young Entrepreneurs Association is a voluntary, non-for-profit organization that brings together MSMEs, micro, small, and medium enterprises, entrepreneurs, together to facilitate access to opportunities for entrepreneurs to grow. And we love to say to grow in every alley, personally, professionally, and commercially. So we advocate for different, policies, initiatives by the government. We also facilitate through partnerships, mentorship programs, training and capacity building programs, access to finance. We have a number of pitching competitions that we have spearheaded. We also have, access to markets. So we have collaborated with a number of embassies to facilitate, persons being exposed

0: exposure to our entrepreneurs. So we do a lot just to help entrepreneurs to get ahead and to be successful and sustainable in business.
1: Oh, okay. So so there is an upcoming event?
0: Okay, I'm not sure. Okay, so we do, I was brought on to talk about, recently we had the MSME Day. I don't know if you're aware.
1: Yes, tell us about
0: the
1: that.
0: MSME Day was on the 27th.
1: Mm-hmm.
0: And as part of the work that we do, we launched our Young Entrepreneurs Stories and Strategies, Success Stories and Strategies magazine to mm-hmm. showcase our entrepreneurs' extensive work that we are doing as an association, and also the work of our partners and entrepreneurs within our network. Yeah. So I don't know if you would have been exposed to it. We featured our past member, Simala Bennett, who is the CEO of the lab.
1: Yes.
0: Because, you know, we have a tagline now. We are saying, this is where big businesses begin. YEA is where big businesses begin. We look around us, we can find several examples of entrepreneurs who would have passed through our network at the early stages.
1: Mm-hmm.
0: So if you look, you see the ad, the digital billboards. We have two entrepreneurs who drive majority of the digital billboards. If you get a text message when you're sending out a, when you're doing a banking transaction that is led by our past member, Stephen Spence,
1: mm-hmm.
0: you know, we have a number of entrepreneurs, too numerous to mention. We have Yannick Page. You know, we just have a list of entrepreneurs who would have demonstrated the power of the network. We featured them, but also featured opportunities in the magazine. We featured the recent launch of the Microstock Exchange, our work with the JBDC on helping entrepreneurs with digital transformation, the work that we're doing with the PPC. In fact, on Friday, we're going to be signing an MOU along with the PPC, the SBAJ, and the MSME Alliance to help ensure that the 20% set aside by the government of Jamaica is advanced. So we are going to be doing our part, signing that MOU along with other associations and the PPC. So we feature those upcoming opportunities for the entrepreneurs. Additionally, we featured the launch from one of our members of a multi-workspace. I would call it a shared workspace. That's Shanoi Coombs from Infinity. And we also highlighted the work that we are doing to facilitate market access in an Afro-Caribbean trade and investment opportunities network that we are launching. We have been collaborating, you know, with the Pan-African Leadership Institute for some time, since 2021, I believe, facilitating scholarships, etc. And I myself was featured in the magazine as well. Recently got an award from the Pan-African Leadership Institute for global entrepreneurial leadership. And in that visit, we were able to establish partnerships, global partnerships with investors, trade facilitators, you know, the APN, the African Prosperity Network, which is driving borderless Africa across the African continent. And so we are putting that together to help MSMEs now in a trade facility.
1: I want to rewind a little bit, you see?
0: Yes.
1: And make that point slowly. I don't want to talk it too fast. But, you know, week before last, we did a broadcast.
0: Yes.
1: From the diaspora conference. It was wonderful.
0: Yes.
1: We did several broadcasts, but I did this show from there.
0: Yes.
1: And I interfaced with some people who were, you know, the Jamaica-Ghana Alliance.
0: Okay.
1: But you made a point. You know, sometimes we talk about Africa, going back to Africa physically, and Jaloid is on. I'm sure it's going to come on later when we talk about it. But beyond just the conversations regarding repatriation, or supporting the African teams, as the Congo coming out now, which is what I'm supporting Congo now, of course, against England. My thing is, there are tangible ways, and micro, small, and medium enterprises, you are the real drivers of the economy,
0: That's
1: even
0: correct.
1: In Japan. which is a very robust. So the MSME sector, if it's not growing,

0: No matter what kind of FDI you have, the country is not going to grow. So I want you to talk just again about those links that you are building in this YEA, right? For young people, because you want the young people who have the energy. To, right? The older entrepreneurs, fine, but they're going to run out of age and time, right? So I want to make this point again for us and slowly. Very important.
1: Okay, no problem. Mm-hmm. All right. So as I mentioned, one of the features in the in our newsletter magazine, which, by the way, just let me make this point that persons can access the detailed newsletter, Young Entrepreneurs Success Stories and Strategies, via our website, which is at yeajamaica.com. So one of the features highlighted the work that we are doing with Africa. Now, since 2021, as I mentioned, we have collaborated with the Pan-African Leadership Institute to drive access to scholarships, mostly capacity building, training scholarships, and to also give our entrepreneurs the opportunity to also expose their technical, you know, competence in areas such as leadership, entrepreneurship, change management, etc., right? So coming out of that foundation, what we were able to do, as I said, in a recent visit to Ghana, we connected with all the business networks within Ghana specifically, but also through the Pan-African Leadership Institute, we are able to connect with leaders, investors, you know, collaborators right across Africa. Coming out of that, what we have built now, as you mentioned, we need tangible ways to actually make the connection between Africa and the Caribbean work. And so the program that we are launching actually on July 30th this month is ACTION. It's the Afro-Caribbean Trade and Investment Opportunities Network. Okay? And it is focused on MSME in particular, but also big businesses are open to participate. So ACTION, as I said, is about facilitating access to trade and investment opportunities. So what that is, we have collaborated with a trade and investment facilitator, Katema, which actually has facilitated access to distributors from Trinidad already accessing the West African market. So that's a trade facilitator on board. We also have an investment network on board, which is the African, I don't want to get it wrong, Trade Advisory Network. Yes, that, I think that's the name of it. That is also on board to facilitate investment opportunities for entrepreneurs. We also have the Pan-African Leadership Institute on board, which will deal with the capacity building, the cross-cultural communication, and how to do business in Africa, because it's a cultural thing, right? And also because we are a part of that network, we can also give the knowledge to the Africans as well as to how to do business with persons in the Caribbean. So we have that locked in. We also have partnered with the APN, that's the African Prosperity Network, and they will be our stakeholder engagement, communication partner, helping us to get the message across all of Africa about the program and helping us to connect with other investors, other, you know, partners that can help to mobilize more opportunities to make this a more robust, you know, initiative. And the whole point is that as MSMEs, we can't really, I shouldn't say we can't, we have capacity gaps that limit our ability to really reach markets. When you talk about manufacturing, we would say Jamaica has like a sample culture. And the whole point of this initiative from a manufacturing standpoint is really to pool together the capacities, not just in Jamaica, but right across the Caribbean to help us to meet the demand in that region. From a services standpoint, there's a huge opportunity there. It's easier to export services. And again, it also comes down to pooling our capacities together to provide programs and to do different partnerships and provide initiatives in that service area as well. And one of the other focuses of the program is to look at quality as well. So in terms of the training, ensuring that the quality standards are met, etc.,

0: Sir, we have been talking with a number of local,
1: Cordell,
0: institutions.
1: I am very excited. We're out of time, right? Tell us how to find you.
0: Yes, so you can visit our website at www.yeajamaica.com, or you can call us at 825-4028. 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
1: Got you. Thank you so much for that. That was very enlightening. To tell you the truth, I know I've been paying attention to the work of YEA since I met Andrew Pearman so many years ago.
0: Yes.
1: Right? So, you know, yeah, man, long time, right?
0: Right.
1: And you are doing amazing work. Like the fact that you interface that with the JBDC. We will certainly be in touch. I'm going to speak to you personally after this because I am very, very, very excited about all of this. What good?
0: Okay, thank you so much.
1: And by the way, sorry for mistaking you for another Cordell Williams.
0: Who's I get this all the time.
1: No, but you sound far better than him. You walk good, but not too far.
0: Okay,
1: God bless.
0: Bye-bye.
1: So I just had Cordell Williams, president of the Young Entrepreneurs Association of Jamaica. Sukum.
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1: Crime management is more than just making an arrest. 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
6: Don't

We have been requested to announce the deaths of Llewellyn Baines Johnson, Prince, Grace Geraldine McLean, Carlton Gordon, and Anthony Walcott. Llewellyn Baines Johnson, Prince, late of Prospect New Balbec, Manchester, died on June 6, leaving six children, two grandchildren, three brothers, two sisters, and other relatives. The body of Llewellyn Baines Johnson leaves Whittingham's Heavenly Rest Funeral Home to Shiloh Apostolic Church Prospect on Sunday, July 12, for funeral service at 2 p.m. Interment at his late

0: resident's Logwood prospect. Grace Geraldine McLean, late of Lot 348 Cedar Grove Boulevard, Cedar Grove Estate, St. Catherine, died on May 24, leaving son Dominic, stepmother Vivia, three brothers, six sisters, and other relatives. The body of Grace Geraldine McLean leaves Percival Funeral Service to Church of the Open Bible, 12 Washington Boulevard, on Saturday, July 4, for funeral service at 11 o'clock, interment at Dovecot No. 2. Carlton Gordon, late of Mount Pleasant Macatree, St. Catherine, died on May 12, leaving mother Petrona, seven children, grandchildren, sisters, brothers, and other relatives. The body of Carlton Gordon leaves Archer's Funeral Home and Supplies to Mount Pleasant United Church, Macatree, St. Catherine, on Saturday, July 4, for funeral service at 11 o'clock. Interment in the family plot, Mount Pleasant, Macatree, St. Catherine. Anthony Walcott, late of Whitehorn, Westmoreland, died on May 26, leaving wife Evelyn, daughters Deidre and Simone, two grandchildren, sister, and other relatives. Funeral service for Anthony Walcott will be at the Seventh-day Adventist Church, Savannah Lamar, Westmoreland, on Sunday, July 5 at 1:30 p.m. Interment in the Carlton Doyle's Memorial Park, 135 Darling Street, Savannah Lamar. Peace be yours in this time of grieving. 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
2: And we're active for the good of our nation. 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Orville Taylor is my name. The man in black is what they call me. Let me take a call. Good morning.
3: Hello.
2: Greetings.
3: How are you, Dr. T?
2: Shower labor, right?
3: Be careful, you know. Be careful you ban yourself.
2: You can't ban your belly.
3: No, be careful you ban yourself. And then when you ban yourself, no.
2: Yes, sir.
3: Then I'll dash your way. So be very careful. Okay.
2: Well, go ahead, comrade.
3: I'm here.
2: Yeah.
3: Me know them have excuse.
2: But demo?
3: The government. But the economy has shrink. And some people current account balance.
2: Ghana just score. I'm sorry. Ivory Coast just score. Not sorry. Congo just score. Sorry about that. Yeah.
3: Congo score.
2: Yeah, my mind have all the African team them head. Yeah, man.
3: Yeah, man.
2: Congo where them feel.
3: Me have
2: yeah, go on.
3: As we talk, you know, have some family members down there, but
2: don't Congo or England.
3: Congo, they can't come up because
2: Congo man a come. Anyway,
3: yes.
2: By the way, so, we also came. A lot of us also came from Congo too. Look for the people, and we can see them for your valley, brother.
3: You know,
2: could a man there kin properly?
3: I think it was in 1997 or 99. There was an article in the international section of the Gleaner.
2: Mm-hmm.
3: It was a young man down there, and you know the whole community. I bring the paper to me and say, are your brother?
2: Mm-hmm, mm-hmm.
3: But, you know, then, you know, me couldn't do much. But if it was now, it would be a different case.
2: Yes, ma'am.
3: Me da have to go for him.
2: Aye.
3: Me da have to go for him.
2: Yeah.
3: Because him look just like me.
2: Bro, I'll tell you, you know, let me tell you this. I mean, I've been on the continent and I tell him, I run into people. Yeah?
3: Mm-hmm.
2: Yeah, man.
3: Me tell you, say, him look just like me.
2: I'm saying, I tell you, yeah, man. Yeah, man.
3: My word.
2: But go on, tell me. No, son of that, you call me for time.
3: Yes, so I'm saying the economy has shrink, but some people current account balance just a grow.
2: Mm-hmm.
3: It just a grow, and the man, them just dry eye. I mean, you see this whole hurricane.

0: thing.
1: Mm-hmm.
0: Me know say some people glad it come here. Them glad it come here. And you see this thing, what you call that, the contractor general, if there's one, they need to look into these emergency repairs what the government has come up. It is a disguise to give them friend and family the contracts. It is a disguise to leak the money out of the system.
1: Mm-hmm.
0: You understand? As I said, I don't know if it is you or Simon another day. Me see the check. Stop. It blew out of the man Kiara Bank and he never knew. Me see the check stop.
1: Ah, boy.
0: It blew out of the man check
1: boy.
0: A bank
1: boy.
0: And he never realized that me see it. These emergency repairs and these things, it is something that cannot continue because we are, one, we now get value for money. The economy is shrinking and the people's current account balance as well. It is a blessing for some of these corrupt, greedy, big belly people who can't satisfy.
1: Lord have mercy. Eh.
0: So where I'm going back international. This thing in the Middle East, I don't think it's going anywhere. Iran realized that they don't have a nuclear weapon.
1: Eh? That they don't have?
0: That they do have a nuclear weapon, the Strait of Hormuz.
1: Oh, that weapon. Oh, they have a real weapon. Yeah, yeah.
0: Yes, and
1: that one that they can actually use because, yes.
0: Yeah, and there's no getting around it now.
1: Yeah.
0: And, you know, as I said to Simon the other day, and he must say, you know, if Trump never knew that before. I think they all know. But I just think they can just get up every day.
1: I'm going to tell you. I'll tell you what happened. Mm-hmm. And it has happened, the time we call it a mediator, conciliator, those things, right?
0: Uh-huh.
1: And from time to time, I give a story about a monkey.
0: Mm-hmm.
1: That whenever he's at the bar, he takes the nut and put it in his posterior.
0: Mm-hmm.
1: And puts it in, then he swallows it. And then one day somebody said, the monkey is very smart, but whenever he's eating peanut, why does he dip it in his anus? And they said, well, you know, the truth is, he made a mistake one time to swallow an acorn.
0: Mm-hmm.
1: Right? So, you know the thing about the abyssid, right?
0: Yes.
1: Right, you have to be careful. And too often, simply because you're powerful, and you think you can do things in a way, and it works.
0: Uh-huh.
1: Right? And you have to be familiar with the capacity of your enemy, not just to handle your adversary, not just to stand, you know, not just to bear your force, uh-huh, but whether or not they are resilient or they can fight you in other ways. The British made that mistake uh-huh, for a while with the Maroons here.
0: Yes.
1: Till ultimately, they had to accept defeat.
0: Uh-huh.
1: And, you know, and I think this is a problem. This is the mistake that was made. Whatever might have been the justification for the war in Iran, brethren, right? The war initiated by Israel. I don't know if America had the same motive, but joint thing. Uh-huh. There's a clear underestimation as to what the consequences would have been, and I'm hoping that it ends because it's going to affect us all.
0: It is because guess what?
1: It have to end.
0: The oil price are because America demand manipulate the market. You see that every day, every weekend we're gonna sign a deal, and then Monday morning when the market and calm, them start by Monday evening. So it doesn't suit them in America if the oil price goes above $110. Even those who are part of the oil industry. So they are manipulating the price for oil. But the reserves are running low. The reserves, and as Trump said, another four weeks, they're going to be out. And if they hit rock bottom, that is when it is going to affect us right here. So
1: oil at the least, right doing a brethren, there are so many other commodities, you know.
0: Yes.
1: Yeah.
0: And the fertilizer and everything that is coming out of that area.
1: Mm-hmm.
0: And not only that, as I said, Trump was saying to them, you know, we have to give them their money. It is not our money. But when you're going to come now and put a clause and say, okay, we're going to give you the money, but you have to buy, you have to use it and buy soya beans from us.
1: Yeah.
0: Just let us, that, you know, not, that's not, and it, realize
1: that's
0: that, you
1: the,
0: know.
1: I don't know. I mean, that might be a desirable thing, but I don't think them can enforce that.
0: No.
1: Yeah, exactly. You know, them can't enforce that.
0: We need to realize that, you know, we all have to wake up now and be sensible and, you know, have dialogue.
1: Yeah, have to. There's no other way, no matter what.
0: Yes.
1: Yeah, the world change.
0: the world is changing.
1: Right. And you can't, and especially when you are fighting an adversary that don't care. Because sometimes you push a person or an entity to a point where it don't matter what you're doing, because you already used the one thing you could do.
0: Sanctions, as I tell Emily, blunt.
1: Yeah.
0: Over the years, Emily, and it blunt. And these people you're sanctioning for 47 years, you don't have nothing
1: after
0: left.
1: A while, yes, exactly. Sanction. You know, it's like when, and I'm going to leave you on this way. You know, like when you say to somebody, you see, if you not do that, me I go do that.
0: Yes.
1: But make sure, it also goes like when the discipline of your children too, you know.
0: Mm-hmm.
1: Because if you fire that weapon, you use that thing that was a big stick, and the big stick lick them and then a drop down, you now become more ineffective because you realize you can't. So the solution to this, and here's the thing about this Israeli thing, and I've said this before, it's the same thing in mediation and conciliation, right? And conflict management. Whenever the consequences of keeping the same position are too great for the parties to bear, right, then what you end up with is a forced resolution. You have to survive. Right. Go on, here?
0: Yes, take care.
1: One love. Good to hear from you. All right, I tell you. It's always nice talking to Comrade Doe, but I'm going to take some messages as we come.
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6: 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Hotline, where truth comes to live, lies come to die. The man in black, going black to the phone lines. Good morning.
7: Dr. D, what a gwan?
6: You know, gwan yet, you know. Where they, where in there?
7: Well, me, I sit down and hold my foot, you know.
6: You need for hold one more.
7: All right. You know, so I met you, I tell you about the bus business, eh?
6: Yeah, yeah.
7: No, but when we understand, you know, you see, if him go to the road, go talk that at the bus terminal, and take when I in the bus, it's the same passenger them take him out. Remember me telling that? Me know a route.
6: Mm-hmm.
7: Where if that are not bringing the money, if the bus them not have that money, the people them not, especially the ladies, them not take it. Them mm-hmm. not take it. Even the school people there. Even the school picnic them. If certain music now people on certain was just them group up. Them group up. All right. I want at your school upon Canton Spring Road where you know when the teacher will come out of the corner there and make them take the property. Then go way up at Oakland, go sit down and wait for some special bus for play them. Remember me tell you. Mm-hmm. You make sure I'm not bringing the money.
6: All right.
7: If you go there, I tell them, say, no, we all turn them, you hear them, you people, and tell them, oh, yeah, come up, man. Come up. Yeah? Yeah, people, man, they close the bus, man. Mm-hmm.

0: Because you know when some boss would then call exterminator. A special
1: them. I remember those.
0: A special them man and them have mic.
1: Yeah, but I mean, yeah. You can play the look here. They can play the dancehall music, right? Right, without it playing some of the profane ones. But beyond that, you know, on many buses, across the world, you're not allowed to play music. Full stop.
0: Yeah. You have roots, man. Where that bring the money, the music on the bus, cause that not appear. People
1: now
0: take it.
1: But if not, it now play upon none of them, them still have to take the bus.
0: Yeah, you
1: with me, Metro?
0: I'm saying, if nobody
1: now play no music at all, a certain kind of music can't, not, right? That nobody now playing a certain slap music.
0: Then
1: it don't make no difference. You still have to take the bus anyway.
0: Yeah, most of the bus, them, as I tell you. If you're going to half a tree, then you're
1: Manasa, no, I'm saying though that you can enforce it.
0: You know? Transport.
1: Because me not, if me have my little youth to take a bus, me not supposed to have my youth to sit down and listen to certain sound.
0: Yeah.
1: Plain and simple.
0: Yeah.
1: You get me?
0: Yeah, man.
1: Ah, Maji. Take it easy.
0: Yeah, man.
1: All right, blessings. All right, gonna take another one. Oh, good morning to you. How are you?
2: Hi, Dr. Taylor. Afternoon, morning.
1: Good morning, Speck. Don't take the speck out of your eye, but take the eye off a speck.
2: whatever lyrics you want to give to speck are your business, that.
1: Yeah.
2: How are you doing?
1: I'm mostly good, brother. Mostly good, yeah.
2: I am not going to be long. I'm just saying two things. The Prime Minister said that the people who disagree with him, with the third country something, they are ridiculous.
1: Yeah.
2: I search for the word. Yeah. Is ridiculous. Is mockery to foolishness.
1: Yeah.
2: If we are ridiculous and mockery to foolishness, is also ridiculous and mockery to
1: foolishness. Yeah, that's not that. Yeah, I wouldn't use. Certainly, in this, I wouldn't have used that word.
2: Me
1: not take up for nobody. I'm for take up, and nobody not drop nothing for me take up.
2: Yes.
1: I'm just saying, and you know, we do our things without favor, affection, malice, or ill will, right?
2: Yes.
1: It's a privilege to do that.
2: Right.
1: So I
2: try to be very practical.
1: I wouldn't use that language.
2: Eh?
1: I wouldn't use that language, especially bearing in mind the fact that it's so contentious.
2: Oh, all right.
1: And if
2: everybody is ridiculous, and we don't have no sense, him don't have any either, and he's ridiculous. The thing I call you about, I just put that in because I'm listening to the program. And I'm listening to people on the road, and I am in community, and I'm listening, and the people are asking, how are that?
1: Yeah.
2: And when Jamaican people come to this conclusion of you, be very careful.
1: Yes.
2: Be very careful. Now, the thing I call you to tell you, to say it about, is that if we refuse to admit our faults, then we become gods. And we are not God. And if David, as you said, your daddy was a Bible man, Mr. Taylor.
1: Mm-hmm.
2: If you said your Bible was your father was a Bible man. If David commit adultery, murder, conspiracy, and enough more stuff.
1: Mm-hmm.
2: If he did not repent of what he did, his name would be marked out of the Bible.
1: I want to say it again, my friend. Look here.
2: Yes.
1: Right, and it's such an important thing, you know. And I learned that look, I don't back down when I'm right. I think you'd realize that by now, right? I don't.
2: Well, you say you come to talk the truth and the lie.
1: Yeah, but I'm saying in my personal and other life, but professionally, I don't.
2: Yes.
1: I'm in a very publicized conflict with an institution, and I will not back down because when I'm right, I'm right. My mother of blessed memory. Right? And there's a little plumber man who used to live up the road named Mr. Luke. He said it in his own way. He said, when you're wrong, you're wrong. Right? And you must learn, because especially when you say that you are guided by the Spirit. Right, Judith? Judith's a person. Judith and I have these wonderful conversations. Daniel and I used to have those.
2: Oh,
1: you know...
2: Don't mention Daniel.
1: Let me tell you.
2: Word.
1: My brother, you and I have this this conversation. When I met you in 2002.
2: Remember, we were correct.
1: Junior, no, yeah. Hold on. CP was in training at the time, wasn't he?
2: No, he came in on a thing there.
1: No, wasn't he in training when
2: he,
1: we
2: he,
1: were...
2: He could, yes. He could,
1: right,
2: training,
1: so...
2: But he was at a
1: if he was in training, no man, right there at NPCJ, if he was there in training, it's 2002, right?
2: That's what, I agree with that. Yes.
1: If it's, but if it's before... Somehow my mind said 2000, but I don't know. Yes. But when on that junior command course, when we first met and you got up and we talk, right? Now we talk because if something right, it right. Something wrong, it wrong. Very important.
2: Yes.
1: Very important. And you take these oaths, and you know, I think that even if you're not a police officer, as long as you're in a position where you control resources that belong to the people, you must live professionally by this oath. That
2: and
1: is doing things. Yeah, man.
2: And be respectful to them.
1: Absolutely. Without favor, affection, malice, or ill will, it's a beautiful thing to live by.
2: Yeah, be respectful to people.
1: Yes,
2: and
1: man.
2: Knowing that you are not infallible.
1: Yes,
2: you
1: man. Jesus' commandment, do unto others you want them to do unto you. As simple as that.
2: But I heard you speaking, and I didn't intend to come on the program this morning, but I just say, let me concur the fact that if David had done this, the atrocities that he did, and did not repent, his name would not be in any book.
1: There you go.
2: And Mr. Olness, this time, you are not right, sir. You are not right.
1: All right.
2: Call the people ridiculous.
1: Okay.
2: They are not ridiculous.
1: Gotcha.
2: There are some smart people out here.
1: Yes.
2: Yes. Thank you very much.
1: One love. Yes, sir. Take it easy,
2: yes.
1: Speck.
2: Yes,
1: as
2: yes,
1: usual, as always.
2: Yes.
1: Inspector, retired Inspector of Police, Steve Malcolm, man who taught the talk. Christian man, former police officer, whose opinion, I don't agree with him all the time. Most times we agree, of course, but always respectful. Yeah. First time I met him in a Jude, teaching on a command course at the police staff college. We had just, I think, got the registration done at a tertiary level institution, and we had designed a number of things for the officer corps of the force, so to filter down, right? And this man may say, in Tobanese, speak, but him ask the question, them, you know. And then at one day during the break, he said to me, you know, I can hear my ears popping because I'm looking at this thing differently now, blah, blah, blah. And, you know, it's a bit older man than me, you know, but he was so respectful but serious. Yeah, man. Respect Steve Malcolm. Decent man. All right, gonna go. Yeah, I can take this one. Yes. Good morning.
3: Hello.
1: How are you, my friend?
3: Good afternoon. Good morning.
1: Anything else, man? If I was a man in said way.
3: No love and respect, man. What
1: yes,
3: me I laugh, but you know, I laughing, you know, so nice, you know. But me have sorrow for my heart.
1: Wagwan.
3: And I tell you, say. Mr. T, when our great part of family drop out, you know, we call her Mrs. Russell. She was the principal at the T.S.S. Golden School.
1: Okay. You know? That school that I put my agenda for visit to, you know. Yeah.
3: Yes, and she really drop out, man. Sorry, see, you take so long, we're not even get to meet her, you know.
1: Cha-cha.
3: You see, blessed man. I mean, I tell you, say, behind that again, you know, man, I have a good friend from Pine Till. We call him Bigger Food, otherwise as Ryan. Man, drop out, you know.
1: Cha-cha.
3: I tell you, man, believe you me, I tell you, say, right now, I talk to you, and me heart full of sorrows, you know, but
1: see,
3: apart
1: yeah.
3: Almighty works. Yes.
1: Always, Jah works, you know.
3: Mm-hmm. Yes, yeah, man, they're not sure. I just want to say to the family all around, Miss Russell family and so on, husband
1: mm-hmm.
3: and so on, and just go and hold the faith. And most of all, it's a part of our work, and just hold strong and just continue upon it, and you know, one love. Same thing to Ryan people and to.
1: Yes, great 4814. Enough love. You always represent the community from Pine Till all the way down to Runners.
3: To Runners, man.
1: Yeah.
3: You know,
1: yeah, man. Yeah, place that time. Man. Yeah.
3: Yes, I 4418 man every time.
1: See. All right.
3: God love, Mr. Taylor.
1: Yeah, man, you take it easy, yeah?
3: All right,
1: my deep condolences.
3: Yes, sir. Yes,
1: sir. You take care of yourself, yeah?
3: You too, man. You
1: Yeah, man, take it easy. All right. All right, gonna take these messages. Sue, come right back.
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4: Hello. Okay, we missed that one.
6: Good morning.
4: What happened with you a while ago?
6: Boy, I'm there, you see. We are
4: boy, oh, you can't call me that. I said, yeah. Stop calling me, boy.
6: No, I don't call you, boy.
4: Oh, yes, said boy.
6: Mister, said, but I don't call you. So.
4: You say it. I'm here, call boy. As a Rasta man, you can't call me, boy.
6: All right, we're Rasta.
4: Yes, sir. Yeah. Yes, Natty.
6: Yes.
4: What happened there?
6: I'm going to look too near the head quickly. This statement, the comment where Comrade made this morning purging into the what they call the passage there, where America and Iran block.
4: I hear you, man.
6: Yeah. Me agree with him, you know. Iran know of a nuclear, not only one, many nuclear bombs. Iran have the world in their hands.
4: Mm-hmm. Mm-hmm.
6: Come take the rest of the world and stick it up errands, you know. Anyway, that is true. Many of us expect no better still. Yes, sir. Today the 17,000 minimum wage coming to effect. Now, for those people who are getting 15,000, their salary weekend should be 22,000 when you collect you calculate the Monday, Tuesday, what I eat, and the Wednesday, Thursday, Friday, Saturday, make 6 days of work, them people ever, especially in the China supermarkets, you know. 6 days per week, them work. So we used to get 15,000 if we get 22,000 March weekend.
4: Mm-hmm.
6: Right? They might lose their job if they bring it forward, but the fact is the fact, you know. And facts don't speak for themselves. We are here to get it across. Thirdly, at least. You make a comment this morning pertaining to accepting when one is wrong.
4: Rasta, extremely important, yeah, man.
6: Yeah, very, very outstanding. I have learned that in the early age of my life.
4: Yeah, man.
6: It is a part of honesty being integrated into one's genes.
4: I told my mother a lie when I was preparing for common entrance, and she

0: But you know that what came to mind is this governing system. There is no, I don't know if any, if you know if any, you can remind me. None of them who has been accused of wrong and know they are wrong and proven wrong have never said that they are sorry.
1: But here's a problem with this.
0: Making mistakes
1: but here's a problem with that in regard to government, my friend.
0: Eh?
1: Right? And I believe that we need to have a change in our legislation. Right? Because, no, seriously, as to how you get qualified for parliament, etc. Because, you know, if, as I said it before, if you are a public servant, right, you're a public servant, and you say you commit an offense, right, you can be disqualified from holding office.
0: Right.
1: Even if you're a junior clerical officer, etc. Right.
0: Yeah, I understand.
1: There's no such requirement.
0: Yeah.
1: If you are a politician.
0: Yeah.
1: Just think about it.
0: You know, I get.
1: Are you following me? Right.
0: Yeah. Uh-huh. I know what you're saying. I know what you're saying. You're in line with the procedure.
1: Just think about it. That it's not this present situation. Just think about it. Let's say that you have a criminal record. And you are the minister, you can be the minister of national security, you know.
0: I know that.
1: But a commissioner of police or a constable of police can't be.
0: Can't be. Yes,
1: you follow me? It don't follow.
0: Yes, sir.
1: Exactly.
0: Yes, sir. Now, another thing there that is that whenever time, you see, the opposition or any, not right now, I withdraw the word opposition. Whenever time citizens in any category or organization.
1: Anybody, that includes opposition,
0: the
1: falls,
0: you see, point out the faults and the wrong of this present administration. They said it is a political statement. No, for the past 15 years.
1: No. If the opposition make the statement, even when they're making it objectively, it's always going to be a political statement. Because politicians do politics. That's their job to do politics, right?
0: Yeah.
1: But to broad brush it, though, whenever somebody criticizes the government and say that it is being anti-government or blah, blah, whatever, because that's not fair. No, that's not how democracy is run.
0: Simple.
1: Right.
0: For the past 15 years old, that they have been saying that to everything that comes up, everything that is wrong, everything that can be disputed, everything that lacks integrity, everything that lacks honesty, everything that lacks accountability, and everything that lacks...
1: Heard you. Take it easy. All right.
0: Rastafari.
1: Selassie.
0: This one,
1: Rastafari. Enough love, my king.
0: Okay, the fire.
1: Yes, sir.
0: We almost died playing everything, playing. Rastafari.
1: One love, Rasta. Yes,
0: original.
1: Yes, sir. See. Gotta take another one. Good morning. I'm not sure what just happened. Your name is.

0: Rastafari.
1: One love, Rasta. Yes,
0: original.
1: Yes,
0: original.
1: Yes, see it, see it. Gotta take another one. Good morning. I'm not sure what you're saying. Your name is Dial Tone. Don't want to talk to you. Good morning.
2: Rasta Kiela.
1: Oh.
2: Hold on,
1: hold on. Hold on. All the neck of the bull, me have to hold because of you.
2: Hold on, give me no time for talk.
1: Hello, I'm not getting a time. Hold the skeleton. Can you not get no time to that?
2: All right, morning.
1: Howdy.
2: Me just go ask, you know, Dr. Taylor, morning and fine, morning everybody.
1: Uh-huh.
2: Me just go ask one question, yeah. Me just talk to Mr. Speck, what you call him. Right?
1: Yes.
2: Mr. Speck is not a JLP. Everybody know that he is a PNP.
1: I don't know if that I'm being in a political anything. I've never known that.
2: What
1: don't
2: kind of advising can't give the Prime Minister.
1: Just a second. I don't know of him being a PNP or anything. I know of him being a former police.
2: No worry, I say Mr. Rene in the back here. All right.
1: Well, you can talk with him if you want to.
2: I remember. You see, Steve McGregor was the worst police superintendent come a man to go be. And you see, he chose inside
1: out. No, but and so what would you say? Stop. Hold on now. So what is about Mr. Amos? What kind of police was he?
2: Which one him from?
1: You don't remember. Mr. Amos, who decided to go and run for PMP for JLP. You don't remember that?
2: No, me no remember that. Me no
1: you
2: do.
1: Well, go on and remember fresh your memory. No. Well, no, but I want it to be fair.
2: Okay?
1: Let me just tell you. No, stop. And I use those two examples. I've had the opportunity, right? Mm-hmm. Me, Orville Taylor, had the opportunity to interview Steve McGregor, right? Mm-hmm. In his career. As a police officer, for advancement, I had the opportunity to interview Newton Amos, right? Both of them. I stood there as chairman of the police college doing that. I can tell you this. Both are, whatever their political allegiance is now, they were very good police officers. I mean, don't do that. Don't try that. Continue. Next point.
2: Me don't come with one back.
1: No, it's not a quad if I come with.
2: You know me glad they demonstrate. Me know Dr. Taylor said they go push me down. Maybe soon come out. No worry yourself.
1: Me not push you down at your drop.
2: Dr. Taylor. Me soon come out.
1: Go ahead, sister.
2: You see, me happy for the demonstration what come yesterday.
1: Oh, Lord.
2: Because me never know if that the big woman in your Arise United manager. Me never know.
1: We actually have I touch that immediately. This program has had a former JLP minister hosting it, this one here, okay? And presently we have a former JLP candidate, right, who's working currently on the station. Don't try it. Okay? Continue. Formal. And immediately I am saying to you, don't do it. Me say to you.
2: Look here.
1: Don't bother with it. Don't bother with it. Hello. Hello. We had a very objective former minister of government hosting this program. Decent man. What do you mean by that?
2: No, I'm going to ask you, that's who?
1: Clive? You forget that Clive was me?
2: The one on the plan for runway.
1: Hello, hold on a second. Clive there for over how much years?

0: on a second. Hold on. So we have Markland here. Hold on. Well, come on. What do you mean?
1: What?
0: Duh.
1: Hello. Mr.
0: You do. Look here. Stop with the foolish. Hello. No bother with it. Yeah?
1: Mr. Rafim, you know.
0: Whatever. Who you sorry for?
1: God Almighty, no, Mr. Rafim.
0: Who you sorry for?
1: No, Markland. You say Markland.
0: I'm just telling you a fact. A fact.
1: Mr.
0: Rafim. We have a fact. I'm saying to you, it's a fact. Okay? So when you start, do your thing, everything, whatever. Just try and understand that, right? Right? Good? No, no. I'm not going to allow you to play foolishness. I'm only telling you facts. I do have the facts. Come and talk about issues. But if you come and start talking about persons and personalities, I'm going to give you evidence to support what you're saying or to reject what you're saying. Hello. I don't... Look here. Hello. My sister, let me tell you this. On this program, in the same way that I allow you to criticize anybody, hold on. The man is, Speck is free to criticize whomever he criticizes, right? You don't have to call him a PMP or a Labourite or whatever, okay? I've never heard Speck indicate a political allegiance in the year that I've known him. That's fine. All right? Anyway.
1: Happy birthday, Mr. Mullins, Friday when you come.
0: I'm a boss that same way. Mm. I'm a G that. Mm. You know that?
1: Mm-hmm.
0: Yeah? Mm-hmm. Yes, let me tell you this.
1: I've never seen her ears.
0: Good! Later.
1: Next two-term Prime Minister set up.
0: Anything that's all right, my darling. Obviously, but hopefully next time I come into your parish and I ask for you and you tell me you keep your promise and stop hide from me. Because you're not easy for hide. Alright. You done? Oh God, Sister Lucy gone. Let me say this. You know, it's okay to have your opinions. It's a democracy. I love this. Right? Democracy. Support who you want to support. Don't come on the program and campaign. I've already said that. But I will not allow you to just make statements that are just not true or just completely. I can be biased as well, but I'm going to provide the evidence. Me personally, I don't like it when former public servants, especially police officers, declare their hand in the politics thing because it runs a risk of trampling on all of their work that they have done. So say the same thing happened with Steve, whatever. But Steve was a very good police officer, very great representative of the organization. Mr. Amos was a very good one. Lucius Thomas, a very good commissioner, was about to declare himself. Yeah, those things happen, you see. And then people start saying, well, you know, you was doing that all so, which is why, for me, former public officers really ought should think twice about going into the politics. Sometimes they do it, you know. Mayor, as well as member of parliament for Montego Bay. She never remember saying I was a police though. What a short memory. The one who Lakeisha Birchall defeated. He was a police. So what? All right. Well, you must know the facts, though, sister. Enough love. So come.
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1: Active for the good of our nation. You're listening to Hotline on Radio Jamaica 94 FM. And it's Hotline where truth comes to live and lies come to die. You know what? I'm going to try to read some quick messages. I'm going to have an interview in just a little bit. The man from Plowden says, happy birthday to son and mother, Travis Williams. And that was yesterday. And Amy Dixon. Blessings, blessings, blessings. All right. I don't know, Dr. Taylor, I don't know how long you've been following politics in Jamaica. I've been following politics for a long time, Dr. Taylor. Tell me when and where you're seeing an opposition leader microphone being cut off. Well, it never happened. The dreaded 70s and 80s. Well, the thing wasn't wired for that to happen, though, in those days, actually. Right. And somebody said that she needs to understand that you earned respect and you don't demand it.
2: Never copy any program.
1: Anyway, I have right now somebody, you know, I'm calling him a friend. Right? Somebody who I respect very, very, very much. So I'm going to declare my hand. He's chairman of IWED. It's going to tell us what IWED is. But we have this corporate consultation of workforce alignment for national development, profitability, and sustainability. And he's very well equipped to do that. He's also the president of the Jamaica Employers Federation, a man who has given yeoman service to this country. Wayne Chen.
2: Dr. Taylor.
1: Well, go on, Wayne. How you doing?
2: Boy, Orville, in the struggle, a luta continua.
1: Yes,
2: we always say.
1: Blessings. How your daddy?
2: Well, he's great, you know. I don't think he's too happy right now because he's an England fan and I hear England gone down one day.
1: Yes. You know, I don't want to start this, but I'm actually rooting for Congo. I think you know that, right?
2: No, you know, I would love to see the upset too.
1: Yeah.
2: And that team that has, we've watched them develop, you know, yes. They beat Jamaica.
1: Yes, Jamaica beat themselves, but yes.
2: Yeah. I've seen them improving every single game.
1: Of course.
2: The talented side, of course. The more they play together, they're their team.
1: And there's a 30% chance that if you are Jamaican and you have African descent, you have some Congolese blood.
2: And then they're not the genes that strong.
1: There you go.
2: The genes are there.
1: There you go. All right, so Wayne. And I said that you have paid a lot of attention to these things. So talk to us about the corporate consultation and workforce alignment. What's that?
2: Well, IWED, the Institute for Workforce Education and Development, it's a private training institution. It's a subsidiary of the Manpower Group, and you know, Manpower and Maintenance, founded by Mrs. Audrey Hinchcliffe.
1: Okay.
2: It's a very experienced Jamaican company that's trained thousands and thousands of Jamaicans.
1: Oh, yes.
2: Lifted lives, added skills into people's individual repertoires, and you know, it's all we listen all know about micro credentials and stacking up skills.
1: Yes, man.
2: It's all about breaking down the barriers between academic and technical.
1: Yes,
2: because you know, a skill is a skill.
1: Yes, man.
2: The important thing is that the skills are aligned with the needs of the market, current and future.
1: Wonderful.
2: And IWED is here today, overseeing a consultation with critical stakeholders. And I don't want to use jargon, but you know it has, that has particular meaning. I know it has particular meaning.
1: Mm-hmm.
2: In this instance, there are heads of the representatives from the different corporate associations, JMEA, PSOJ, the Global Services, and so on and so forth, Employers Federation.
1: Mm-hmm.
2: There are representatives from the government, because you know, the government is a critical...
1: So would be, right. So the Ministry of Labour and Social Security would be deeply anchored in, right? Would be the anchor.
2: Yes. And the minister spoke earlier.
1: Mm-hmm.
2: Currently speaking is Minister Audrey Marks. So, you
1: so
2: know,
1: this is taking place as we speak. Where?
2: At the Terranova Hotel. As I walked out of the room literally a while ago, my old friend Audrey Marks is speaking. So.
1: It's a 1 day event, 2 day event. What?
2: It's a 1 day event, and you know. Let me tell you, these events, many of them can be talk shops, but I feel this one is

0: a critical conversation that we're having, because a lot of stakeholders are in the room. Private sector, the head of the Civil Service Association is there. The head of JAMPRO was there earlier, representatives from the Heart Trust, representatives from the different universities, because it's all about alignment, as you know.
1: So let me see if I can understand it better. So, Wayne, is this the kind of fruition, the coming to fruition of some of the things that you and I, we spoke about that over the years?
0: Yes, yes.
1: You know, like when we used to have those consultations, once a week, etc.
0: That kind of consultation. In a way, yes, you know, because you know, you remember those consultations.
1: No, absolutely.
0: When we're trying,
1: yes.
0: And we got clearer understanding of where each of us were coming from, and then we would go back to into our own experiences and. What you and I are talking about is almost 20 years ago, you know.
1: Yes, more than 20 years ago. Yeah, man. So I'm going to go back a little further to because at different points in time when I do the broadcast and things with the Ministry of Labour and Social Security, it takes me back to when I was there and when we were introducing the Labour Market Information System, which seems to have been going. Is this also part of that interface, as we are talking about what is available, what is needed, and what are the resources that are also connected, and how do you line up all of that with the developmental goals? Is that what's taking place now?
0: It is.
1: Oh,
0: It is aligning all our thinking.
1: Yes.
0: The first thinking, you know, and it took a while, and I say it took a while for us as a country.
1: Yes.
0: Especially as an independent nation.
1: Yes.
0: To realize that the sort of contentious tug-of-war that underlined industrial relations in this country is really non-productive in a way, you know. There is always use for creative tension. But the day we all wake up and realize that we really all want the best for this one small island, and there is a lot of shared goals. We can quarrel around the small differences, but we all want a more prosperous country. We want all want better infrastructure. We all want better wages, move towards livable wages, but we also want the work-life balance. We want all of those things, and I think it's better when we work together rather than work at odds with each other. But a lot of it is mistrust based on misunderstandings, and I don't want to sugarcoat anything, you know that. But I think that when we really understand each other better, we work better together to achieve common goals. Now, here it is. We have talked for a long time, because you and I have discussed many of the issues. But if we look at education and training, and I only use the term advisedly, because I said we need to break down the barriers between academic and technical education. When we look at that as the heart of one of our challenges and opportunities, if we have a skilled population. I don't like to say workforce, because when people think workforce, they might think employer and employee.
1: Yes.
0: When I say when we have a skilled population, when we have an educated population, that population does not remain poor and hopeless. We come up with our own solutions. So the first thing I think is that we have to align the resources of the state, the attitude of the private sector, and the attitude of leaders of labor and civil
1: society. Sounds like an excellent idea. And I'm happy that it's coming from the private sector. You know, it reminds me of what took place, almost about 20 years ago, when the Barbadian people, coming from out of their employers' confederation, pretty much like you guys, came up with a national consultation and thus a social partnership. And they had an MOU, etc., designed to save the... Yes, go ahead.
0: It's more than 30 years ago.
1: Box foot. we're aging ourselves, Wayne. You know, it's just that, thank God, we kind of still not look so bad. Eh? But we're looking at the clock, and I don't want us to run too much out of time.
0: Sure.
1: So, in a nutshell, tell us what looks like next step coming from out of today.
0: IWED is leading this one because IWED wants to get a better understanding of the market. What are our employers? What is the government's expectation? What is the state expectation? But also, what are the resources for us to partner with to do that training? Because we believe that in many instances,

0: I want to give you a term that has every prime minister. I remember Portia, especially Simpson Miller, and I want to call her Portia because of affection.
1: Yeah, man.
0: Said she lament the need for joint up government in Jamaica. Yeah. I'm using her quote to me because every year I visit her to hear what she was up to when she was PM.
1: Mm-hmm.
0: We need to join up the country. Now let's join up government. Government, private sector, labor, civil society need to join up around a few common goals. And making a more skilled population is important, a more skilled citizenry. Also recognizing that the world is changing rapidly. Mm-hmm. Danger is coming. Artificial intelligence can wipe out a lot of jobs if we don't prepare ourselves. Because what we need to do is figure out what skills AI will replace and see how do we reposition ourselves to get rid of those skills. The repetitive, the boring, whatever it is. And reposition ourselves and say, what are the skills that AI cannot replace?
1: Sounds wonderful.
0: It can replace Jamaican personality, can replace our warmth or humor or innovativeness.
1: Yes, yes. I could speak with you for the rest of the day about this topic. I know you have to go back into the consultation.
0: Yes.
1: Right. But just to say, I'm really excited about this because this is one of the cases where we are doing things that we kind of believe in. It's about holding our country together. It's about pulling all of the resources in a direction that is for the benefit of all. IWED, taking place right now at Terra Nova. You are going to go back in a bit. Follow up, how can we get additional information about this?
0: Well, you can go to that's the Manpower and Maintenance website or the IWED website, and you see what IWED is about.
1: Yes.
0: Keep your ear peeled for opportunities. If you run a business, you can check on us because we can come and do customized training.
1: Yes.
0: Over time, we'll be running programs and courses that we believe are useful to put those skills into individuals because it starts with the individual.
1: Yes.
0: But you know that well-run organizations.
1: We got you.
0: To emphasize management of responsibilities. Yes. You know changing processes and so.
1: The clock say I must tell it to go back inside. I have to run. God bless you.
0: You can call me anytime.
1: We talk many more times after this.
0: No. Say, I'll do to continue.
1: Yes, sir. All right, take it easy. Chairman of IWED, Wayne Chen. Have to go. Time to go and pray. Time for us to go and have a little bit to eat. And by the way, do the rap a little bit later. Walk.
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1: Good afternoon, I'm Deidran Gordon with the Midday News. The 16% fare adjustment that was granted to public passenger vehicle operators last month is now fully implemented, with the second half of the increase taking effect today. An initial increase of 8% took effect on June 2. This completes the 35% hike that was approved by the government in October 2023. It was reported that some transport operators adhered to the staggered approach to the increase, while others went ahead with the full implementation of the 16% on June 2. President of the St. James Taxi Association, Dean Chance, says the transport operators are in a better financial position, but another request for fare adjustment is not far off, considering the current economic climate.
2: One of the biggest things is that we are also consumers within the country, and we face the same perils as everybody else. So while we're cognizant of the challenges that people face, we are going to have to be looking down the road and to watch especially where this gas crisis goes to see our next course of action, because probably when we meet as a taxi body and landlord, we'll have discussions around, you know, doing a little introspect and looking at what took place and how things are on the ground. And as presidents, discuss and probably go back to our membership to seek a mandate as to if and when they want us to start looking at putting things together to make another official application.
1: President of the St. James Taxi Association, Dean Chance, the Transport Authority has published a comprehensive list of the approved fares. In the meantime, Mr. Chance says commuters have been adjusting to the fare increase. He says the rollout has been seamless and he's not anticipating any pushback from commuters to the implementation of the second tranche of the 16% fare increase today.
2: Some routes went up by 10-20. Some went up by as much as $30. But, you know, anything, and there's a trend, and it's unfortunate, but nothing creates a row or an uproar in Jamaica more than when taxi fares are increased, or bus fares, let me put it that way. KFC goes up every week by $5 and nobody complains. The supermarket raises the price of products every month, nobody complains. But if the taxi man gets $5, it's like, you have killed the goose that laid the golden egg. So we're used to it over time. This is what it is. But you have passengers who are understanding and know that, you know, that amount really is just a drop in the bucket.
1: President of the St. James Taxi Association, Dean Chance. Jamaica has been named the most peaceful destination in the region on the 2026 Global Peace Index. The island scored 1.919 overall, a slight decline of 0.030 points from last year, causing it to drop one spot in the global rankings. According to the Travel and Leisure publication, the island, renowned for its warm turquoise waters and plenty of sunshine, was also named number 3 most peaceful in North and Central America, and the 70th most peaceful place on the planet. The score keeps the country ahead of regional neighbors like Trinidad and Tobago, ranked at 79th, the Dominican Republic 89th, Cuba 109th, and Haiti, which remained the least peaceful country in the region at 142. The publication says Jamaica outperformed best in the rankings in the ongoing conflict category, reflecting its low levels of both internal and external conflict. Its militarization score was also good compared with other nations in the region. The article says the country, hit by a devastating hurricane last year, was slightly weaker in the safety and security sector, which shows its higher crime rates, political stability, and perceptions of safety. The Institute for Economics and Peace is an independent, nonpartisan think tank which has published 20 renditions of its Global Peace Index. The list ranks 163 different independent states and territories, covering 99.7% of the world's population. The Post and Telecommunications Department has suspended all outbound mail destined for countries within the European Union following changes to the bloc's customs regulations. In a release issued yesterday, Jamaica Post said the suspension took effect on June 30

0: banned will remain in effect until further notice. It says the measure does not apply to Great Britain, where mail services will continue to operate as normal. Jamaica Post says the temporary suspension became necessary because of changes to the European Union's customs regulations, which removed the duty-free de minimis treatment for all non-EU member countries effective today, July 1. According to the government agency, the new requirements affect the processing of mail from several countries, not just Jamaica. Jamaica Post said it is working closely with its international partners to address this matter. Customers seeking additional information have been encouraged to contact Jamaica Post's customer service center or visit the agency's digital platforms for updates. A delegation from Jamaica will formally petition King Charles III on September 6 to seek legal guidance from the Privy Council in the campaign for reparatory justice for slavery from Britain. The date was announced yesterday by Culture Minister Olivia Grange in her sectoral debate presentation in the House of Representatives. It was during her sectoral debate presentation last year that Ms. Grange first announced the government's intention to submit a petition to King Charles III to request that he refer a set of legal questions to the Privy Council on the matter. Ms. Grange says the September 6 date is historic, as on that day in 1781, the Zonk slave ship departed West Africa for Jamaica with 442 enslaved Africans. But after the ship ran into trouble, the captain kept throwing the Africans overboard in order to claim insurance for loss of cargo. A total of 150 Africans were killed during the journey to Black River.
1: We erected a monument to the murdered Africans in Black River where the ship docked. Interestingly, when Hurricane Melissa devastated the town, it was the only monument standing, as if to remind us of our duty to seek reparatory justice. So our petition to the King will request that he refers to the Privy Council, the final appellate court of Jamaica, three questions related to the criminal nature of the transatlantic trafficking and racialized chattel enslavement of Africans in Jamaica.
0: Ms. Grange told the House that the Jamaican government is seeking legal guidance on whether the forced transportation under British rule of African people from their homelands to Jamaica and their subsequent enslavement in Jamaica were lawful, whether the actions up to 1838 constituted a crime against humanity under international law for which the UK bears responsibility, and whether the UK is under an obligation to provide a remedy to the Jamaican people.
1: This request is made to His Majesty the King in his capacity as head of state of Jamaica, and from whom we expect protection. And we have the full support of CARICOM in the execution of this action.
0: Culture Minister Olivia Grange. The Sexual Harassment Tribunal has received 21 complaints between July last year and March this year. Gender Minister Olivia Grange says 62% of the complaints have been resolved and closed. The 14-member tribunal was established in June last year under the Sexual Harassment Protection and Prevention Act to hear and determine complaints and to make awards. Making her contribution to the sectoral debate in the House of Representatives yesterday, Minister Grange again urged employers to develop policies for the prevention of sexual harassment and to ensure that the policies are brought to the attention of workers. Meanwhile, with the police raising concern about the increase in fatal domestic-related violence incidents, Ms. Grange says another method of reporting is being looked at.
1: We're developing a mobile app, Madam Speaker, to enable people in domestic violence situations to call for help. The app will integrate the national 24-hour domestic violence hotline and will provide a discreet, secure, and accessible platform to respond to and support those who need help and prevent gender-based violence. The app will enable us to offer the next level services as part of our continuum of care for survivors of gender-based violence. And the app is coming, but the hotline is open. So I encourage anyone who needs assistance to call 876-553-0372.
0: Gender Minister Olivia Grange. Now, further afield, a 19-year-old woman is among three people to have died from suffocation during World Cup celebrations in Mexico City yesterday. The capital's health authority says a 48-year-old woman and a 44-year-old man also died after crowds descended on the city following the country's 2-0 victory over Ecuador. More than a million people reportedly took to the streets, mainly through the Angel of Independence monument in downtown, to mark the country's first World Cup knockout win since 1986. City Mayor Clara Brugada has expressed her sincere condolences to the victims' families and pledged support in the coming days. In a social media post after the deaths were announced, Mayor Brugada urged fans to always celebrate with responsibility, care, and empathy. Health authorities said emergency services treated three unconscious people at different locations around the area before transporting them to hospital. The win sends Mexico into the World Cup's round of 16. To end the newscast, here are the main points. Second tranche of 16% PPV fare adjustment takes effect today. Jamaica ranked most peaceful destination in the Caribbean for 2026. Jamaica Post suspends all outbound mail destined for countries within European Union, and delegation from Jamaica to formally petition King Charles in September on reparatory justice for slavery. That is the midday news on Radio Jamaica. I am Deidrean Gordon. Good afternoon.
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2: Sports Day, your lunchtime sports report.
3: Good afternoon, I'm Renata Brown with your lunchtime sports report. Now, the Democratic Republic of Congo are leading England 1-0 at sports time in their round of 32 game in the World Cup. And Brian Zipenga gave the African team a 7th-minute lead.
4: Dio Congo with Mutusami now. What's the man over here, Zipenga? And Zipenga! This is a story! England behind! DR Congo in World Cup heaven again! Sheer disbelief!
3: Meanwhile, and that game is live on TVJ. Meanwhile, CONCACAF kingpin Mexico defeated South American side Ecuador 2-0 to put their spot in the round of 16 on Tuesday night. First half strikes from Julian Quiñones in the 22nd and Raul Jimenez in the 31st did the trick for the World Cup co-hosts.
5: In a good performance against Czechia, but was always going to find it hard to keep his place here tonight. Alvarado can play it. Oh, maybe just too late. Quiñones onside for now. Julian Quiñones, a chance for Mexico, which he rockets home. Jimenez, oh, lovely turn. Only Mexico number 9 who inadvertently gets it back. Jimenez, they could go one more. It's Quiñones. Now Jimenez! Loses its collective heads.
3: Meanwhile, 4 more teams will battle for 2 more spots into the round of 16 of the FIFA World Cup. At the Seattle Stadium, Belgium square off against another African side, Senegal. The Belgians will be aiming to remain on course to surpass their third place finish at the 2018 edition. But Senegal, who qualified for this stage as one of the tournament's best third-place teams, will be aiming to topple the Belgians and qualify for the last 16 for the second straight tournament. Kickoff is at 3 p.m. with the match live on TVJ. The day's final match gets underway at 7 p.m. when tournament co-hosts the United States face Bosnia and Herzegovina. That will be shown delayed on TVJ at 11:30 p.m. West Indies head coach Darren Sammy says it was pleasing to see the way the team played against Sri Lanka in their first test at the Sir Vivian Richards Stadium in Antigua. The West Indies wrapped up the fixture inside 4 days to record an innings and 217-run win, their largest over the Sri Lankans in terms of runs. It was also the first test win for Sammy since his appointment as all-format coach in April last year.
6: You know, as coaches, you want results. You know, it's been hard, it's been tough for the test team in this test championship, but the manner in which we won, you know, will give everybody confidence. It gives you, you know, that belief in the work that you put in, the plans that you've put in, the way you want to play, the players that you've asked to take on that battle for you, you know, and to see them, you know, it come into fruition, you know, just understanding that in preparation, practicing how you want to play, trusting in the process, and guys taking ownership. You know, Rust and Chase as the captain, leading from the front. Ahmed Jangu staying ready.
3: That was West Indies head coach Darren Sammy. Meanwhile, all-rounder Kimo Paul has been added to the West Indies test squad ahead of the second test against Sri Lanka. The bowling all-rounder is expected to train with the squad this afternoon as West Indies finalise preparations for the second test, which gets underway on Friday. Paul has played 3 test matches for the West Indies, with his last appearance being in 2019 against England. He has scored 96 runs at an average of just 16 and has also taken 6 wickets for the Windies in tests. Reggae boy Joel Latibodier and Efron Mason-Clark will continue to have Frank Lampard as head coach at Coventry City, with the Englishman signing a new contract that will keep him at the newly promoted Premier League club until 2029. The former Chelsea and England midfielder has overseen a remarkable turnaround since taking charge in November 2024. Coventry will begin their Premier League campaign at Champions Arsenal on August 21. And finally, seventh seed Coco Gauff survived a huge scare to beat Solana Sierra in three sets in their round two tie at Wimbledon. The two-time major champion prevailed 6-3, 3-6, 7-6. Meanwhile, Naomi Osaka was in fine form as she sailed to a 6-3, 6-2 win against Anastasia Gasanova. On the men's side, Jannik Sinner had 22 aces in a hard-fought 7-6, 7-6, 6-4 win over Nuno Borges. Daniel Medvedev also prevailed 3-6, 6-3, 7-5, 6-2 over Daniel Merida Aguilar. And that's it for your midday sports. I'm Renardo Brown. Good afternoon.
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The deaths have occurred of Clement Lloyd Mills, Neil Jr. Donaldson, Neil Clifton Augustus Smith, Slashy, Joan Eileen Ray Williams, Auntie Prue, Gwendolyn Maud Dean, Pat, Cicelyn Mae Wilson, Sissy, Joylyn Francis, Joy, Dawn Dolores Green, and Denise Camila Brown, D. Den.

leaving wife Esmin, 7 children, 10 grandchildren, 2 brothers, 7 sisters, and other relatives. The body of Clement Lloyd Mills leaves Morgan's funeral home to Guiding Eye Ministries, 30 Windsor Road, Spanish Town, on Saturday, July 4, a funeral service at 10 o'clock, interment in the family plot, Point Hill. O'Neill, Junior Donaldson, Neil, later 49, Warner Street, Port Maria, St. Mary, died on May 2, leaving their friend Ariana, parents Annabelle and Owen, 2 siblings and other relatives. The body of O'Neill Jr. Donaldson leaves Wellington Funeral Home to Grace Christian Ministry, Port Maria, Palmer's Park, Port Maria, St. Mary, on Saturday, July 4, for funeral service at 11 o'clock, interment in the Whitehall Cemetery, St. Mary. Clifton Augustus Smith, Slashy, late of Newland, Font Hill, St. Thomas, died on May 3, leaving parents, grandmother, sisters, brothers, and other relatives. The body of Clifton Augustus Smith leaves Butter's funeral service to the Seventh-day Church of God, Bostonville, Font Hill, St. Thomas, on Sunday, July 5, for funeral service at noon, interment in the family plot, Font Hill, St. Thomas. Joan Eileen Ray Williams, Auntie Prue, late of Meadowvale Drive, Surrey, Meadow St. Catherine, died on June 8, leaving children Wilby, Philip and Diane, 6 grandchildren, 2 sisters and other relatives. The body of Joan Eileen Ray Williams leaves Percival Funeral Service to All Saints Anglican Church, 120 West Street, Kingston, on Thursday, July 2, for funeral service at 10 o'clock, interment at Meadowrest. Gwendolyn Maud Dean, Pat, late of St. Queen Street, Bronx, New York, died on May 12, leaving 4 children, 9 grandchildren, 3 brothers, 3 sisters, and other relatives. The body of Gwendolyn Maud Dean leaves Morgan's funeral home to Philippa Baptist Church, 9 Williams Street, Spanish Town, St. Catherine, on Sunday, July 4, for funeral service at 10 o'clock. Interment at Dovecot Memorial Park, No. 2. Cicelyn May Wilson, Sissy, late of Southfield, St. Elizabeth, died on April 29, leaving children Nicholas and Allison, 6 grandchildren, and other relatives. The body of Cicelyn May Wilson, Sissy, leaves Ben's Funeral Home, Southfield, to Top Hill Assembly of God, on Saturday, July 4, for funeral service at 11 o'clock. Interment on the

0: friends, brothers, sisters, and other relatives. The body of Joylyn Francis leaves Ben's funeral home, Southfield, to Palace of Praise Tri-Hall on Sunday, July 5, for funeral service at 2 p.m. Interment on the family plot, Tri-Hall, St. Elizabeth. Dawn Dolores Green, late of Trinityville, Coleyville, that's Coley Lot, St. Thomas, died on May 5, leaving husband, three children, grandson, four sisters, four brothers, and other relatives. The body of Dawn Dolores Green leaves Butty's funeral service to the Church of God, Macookspan, Old Harbor, on Sunday, July 5, for funeral service at 1:30 p.m. Interment in the Thetford Park Cemetery, Old Harbor. Peace be yours in this time of grieving. 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
5: Well, what a wrap it was. Quite a day. I just want to say thanks to everyone who had something else to do but stayed hooked onto the 94. Certainly was my pleasure to be here. As we speak, the Democratic Republic of the Congo is holding off Jolly Old England 1-0. I think you know where my heart lies. Yes, we were defeated by the Congo, but there are far more other things that went on that we are talking about. I want to say thanks to Judith, you know, who always does remarkable work. Say thanks also to my producer, but never my reducer, Anna. You know, Anna, she is such a soldier. She wasn't here in the studio with us here today. All things being equal, if it's God's will, I'll be with you again next week, same time, same place. But I'm heading to, in a little bit, the graduation at St. Patrick's Primary School. But just before I go, I also want to say thanks to who hosted me last week. Oh, was it last week? No, week before last, when I went to Little London High School to speak at their graduation. Travelers Beach Resort really treated me very, very well. And enough love. Wrapping up, getting out of here, making space for Ralston. I call him Hyman Dem, and there's a reason behind that. See you next week. Suko.
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4: Right to you. Good afternoon. Welcome to Real Business. It's Wednesday, July 1, 2026. I'm Ralston Hyman. We're coming to you live from the Terranova Hotel, where the Institute of Workforce Education and Development, IWED, a subsidiary of the Manpower and Maintenance Group Limited, is hosting a corporate consultation. As we speak, global crude oil prices are declining, bond yields are flat, and stocks are climbing. On manufacturing data, on comments from Kevin Walsh, new chairman of the Federal Reserve Board, that inflation risks are abating as the discussions continue between the U.S. and Iran in Qatar. The Statistical Institute of Jamaica is reporting that some 500 Jamaicans lost their jobs every week for the 52-week period April of 2025 to April of 2026. In the big story today, the Institute of Workforce Education and Development, a subsidiary of Manpower Maintenance Services Group Limited, is currently hosting a corporate consultation on workforce alignment for national development, profitability and sustainability with leaders of the business community at the Terranova Hotel, and will be conducting a series of interviews during the program. As we speak, we have with us Dr. Audrey Inchcliffe, chairman of the Manpower Maintenance Services Group and founder of IWED. Good afternoon, Dr. Inchcliffe. How are you today?
5: Good afternoon, Ralston and the team. Always good to be with you.
4: This thing is being held at an opportune time. Yesterday, the Statistical Institute of Jamaica told us that some 500 Jamaicans lost their jobs every week for the 52-week period, April of 2025 to April of 2026. Tell our listeners about IWED and why you found it.
5: IWED, Institute for Workforce Education and Development, is Manpower's response in 2005 to the issues with the workforce in the country.
4: Yes.
5: You hear all along, oh, people are not trained, they are not certified, 90% of the country not certified. Well, what are we doing about it?
4: Yes.
5: We were experiencing that, as you know, Manpower have several businesses and what have you. And when we realized we were not getting the requisite workforce, we established a training unit in Manpower.
4: Yes.
5: That grew so fast, not only with training for Manpower, but our clients started asking us to train workers for them.
4: Okay.
5: And then when I realized

0: person on the ground, that entry-level job, and even literacy,
1: yes,
0: needed somewhere to go.
1: Okay.
0: IWED was founded to be the response for that.
1: Okay, and where are you now in terms of an assessment as to the success of that visionary move? Because that was visionary.
0: Well, today, IWED is an accredited training organization. We are a tertiary level organization, accredited, but we are part of the independent schools under the Ministry of Education. We make sure that the school was accredited at the level. So when someone comes to IWED and leaves with a certificate, it is legitimate and genuine and attracts them to the workforce out there. To whom everybody's quarreling. Every week you see another article in the paper. The Jamaica workforce this, the Jamaica workforce that. Heart this.
1: Yes.
0: And today I decided that manpower, because we cut across all the industries, we see the issues, we hear the problems.
1: Yes.
0: So we thought it was good to bring our colleagues together to the table to talk and come up with answers and stop quarreling, so we can put structured training and certification and support the other training institutes, whether it be Ministry of Education, Heart Trust, or what have you. That's what IWED was established for.
1: Okay, now this is another visionary move, because when you were planning today's move, you didn't know that starting to tell us that 500 persons lost their jobs every week for the 52-week period, April of 2025 to April of 2026.
0: That's an indictment of the economy.
1: Yes.
0: What is happening, and we're not going to blame it on the hurricane last year.
1: No, because it started in April.
0: It started in April.
1: Yes.
0: And it has come as a surprise to me. You expect some losses, but this is much, much greater than I thought. I am convinced that manpower has lost some contracts too, and lose some workers.
1: Okay.
0: Because that's the nature of our business. You win some, you lose some. But that's staggering. So you're going to have to find out, what are you going to do with those people who are out of jobs?
1: Yes.
0: We're going to have to find them, see what areas in the economy are short of people, and train those people to fit into those areas. The problem I'm having, though, is that we in corporate Jamaica, yes, we pay Heart 3% of our payroll, but Heart can't do it alone.
1: Yes.
0: Corporate Jamaica, the government, statutory bodies and so on, needs to come up with some of their own resources to train and certify their people and not just wait on one agency. That's where IWED comes in.
1: Okay, thank you so much.
0: Thank you, Ralston.
1: Okay, and we're not, thank you so much. Yes, and we're now joined by Wayne Chen, who is the chairman for the Institute of Workforce Education and Development, IWED, and he'd speak on the mission, on the vision. Good afternoon, Wayne.
2: Good afternoon, Sir Raleigh. How are you?
1: I'm good. And you're also the president of the JAF, right?
2: Yes, okay. For my sins.
1: Okay, so talk to us about the vision and the mission of IWED.
2: And you know, I remember, as I say, I don't have it in front of me, but I can speak generally around it.
1: Yes.
2: And it is to make sure that every Jamaican, I don't say Jamaican worker, every Jamaican has the skills that can allow them to earn a livable wage.
1: Yes.
2: Start their own enterprise, but more importantly, fulfill their own personal potential.
1: Okay.
2: Because we know that a job is not just about work.
1: Right.
2: It's about your manifestation of yourself.
1: And
2: it's a critical part.
1: Yes.
2: So we have positioned ourselves as a private company. And you would have heard our founder earlier. We see the need out there. Audrey Hinchcliffe is a great nationalist and nation builder.
1: Yeah,
2: I would like, even though I am a much lesser being, I would like to position myself in the same in the same space.
1: Yes.
2: And we see the need. We see the need to join up the need of the market, current and future, join up the need of hundreds of thousands of Jamaicans. The need that is now an imperative based on the rapidly changing world that we live in. I mean, Raleigh, you and I have talked about, we pick out energy independence.
1: Yeah,
2: when we see that Jamaica is so vulnerable to global energy prices, how do we mitigate that risk? Jamaica is now being the poster country for the negative impact of climate change. And
1: precisely,
2: people, we have to put it in that context. When we see Hurricane Melissa, which was of historic proportions, today is the second anniversary almost, but for the of Hurricane Beryl. We hadn't even recovered from Hurricane Beryl when we see this. So, you know, one of the imperatives that it faces us is how do we make our economy, and by extension, or people, or maybe I should put it the other way around.
1: People,
2: more resilient.

0: of course, yeah, more resilient.
1: Yeah, man.
0: And we have, over the many years, because you and I have been in this conversation 30 years.
1: Yeah, man.
0: How do we diversify our economy?
1: Correct.
0: Because I will use your terminology now, because I learn from you. You know? When we talk about concentration risk,
1: yeah.
0: When you look at a country that has concentration risk issues, when you're heavily concentrated in hospitality, when you're heavily concentrated in BPOs, no, global services, when you're heavily concentrated in a particular form of agriculture, one lick and we are done.
1: Gone. Yeah, man. Yeah, man. Gone.
0: So,
1: gone.
0: The real natural resource. It took us a long time. We knew it as children, and we go on and come right back to it. Our real resources are people. You know?
1: Yeah, true.
0: But the people to achieve their individual and community and national potential
1: training
0: have to be developed.
1: Yeah.
0: And we find more and more now the demographic imperative. We live longer, you know. They say a third of our people born today, we live to 100.
1: Yeah.
0: I would love to look at you, my friend, say we can live to 100, but whether we live to 100 or not, guess what? We have fewer young people who are going to be looking after us when we can no longer work.
1: True.
0: So we have to stay economically active and productive longer, which means lifelong learning. So we know how government operate in silos. We know that we invest a lot, and this is me and the teachers will cry, but we invest a lot in terms of our national income, in education. We have seen over the years that even though the state invests heavily in education, parents, businesses invest the same amount again, you know, in education. And yet the outcome is so poor. But a big part of it, come back to one of our favorite humans, has said it over and over. And I want to say, former Prime Minister Portia Simpson Miller said it very clearly. We need joined-up government.
1: Yeah.
0: But we need more than joined-up government. We need government to join up with private sector, the leaders of labor, civil society, around a few national imperatives.
1: Correct.
0: And one of the national imperatives has to be, how do we use the resources that we have, the human and the financial resources, and leverage it to a skilled population, not just workforce. Become, I mean, not just here as an employer, I want better workers.
1: Yeah.
0: We want more productive, more Jamaicans who have put together that portfolio of skills and competencies that allows them to live a prosperous and decent life.
1: Like competing internationally.
0: Yes, sir.
1: Yeah. So today's thing is part of that coming together, because many different sectors are here today.
0: Absolutely.
1: Yeah.
0: Private sector, the head of the Civil Service Association is here, representatives from all the big private sector bodies, from academia, the Tertiary Council of Education, the Heart Trust is here. You know, you hear, so we give out, we as employers, you know, we talk about this all the time. 3% of our payrolls go to that. And the whole point of the creation of the Heart Trust was to make a more skilled workforce.
1: Yeah.
0: We not reached there.
1: No, true.
0: The studies are that of the 1.4 million Jamaicans in the workforce, maybe 40-something percent has certified skills.
1: Yeah.
0: We see the outcomes coming out of our secondary institutions. We hear the cry of our tertiary institutions. I don't know if you've heard that.
1: I heard it. Yeah.
0: That we're not getting enough.
1: Producing enough people. Yeah, it's true.
0: You know, the one I found most shocking last week, when I looked at the number of medical graduates out of the UWI, the number has fallen. We have created greater access, and now the number has
1: fallen. Yeah. A crisis.
0: We have a lot of issues to deal
1: with. True. All right, boss. Thank you.
0: Take care.
1: Okay. That was Wayne Chen, who is the chairman of the IWE, talking about its mission and vision. He's also the president of the Jamaica Employers Federation. And we're now joined by Diane Harris. She's the president of IWE, and she'll be talking to us about the specific program being offered by IWE. Good afternoon, Diane. How are you doing?
2: Good afternoon. I'm doing very well.
1: Okay.
2: Thank you.
1: Talk to us about the programs being offered by IWE.
2: Okay, so as a subsidiary of the Manpower Group, IWED specializes in workforce education and professional development programs and courses.
1: Yes.
2: Our curriculum provides foundation courses to match the practical demands of the modern workforce.
1: Okay.
2: So our core programs are divided into different sections. So we have facilities management as one area that we tend to.
1: That's a very big area.
2: It is a very big area, and it is in demand. And on the facilities management, we do cleaning and sanitization, public area hygiene. And it's also one of the flagship courses that came out of Manpower Maintenance.
1: Okay.
2: We also do public area hygiene. We also have the Allied Health.
1: Okay.
2: So we have
1: big area,
2: big area, another big area. A lot of persons tend to join with us and be trained to be certified for various areas, hospitals, home care. We have patient care. We have geriatric care. It's a very popular
1: areas that are in demand.
2: It's in demand, and it what the workforce requires.
1: Yes.
2: Business education. I mean, business is great. We move from levels 2 to level 5, which is the equivalent of a BSc, a bachelor's degree, and we cover various other, like financial management, secretarial training, various areas of business education. And of course, our specialties are high impact seminars.
1: Okay.
2: We do seminars on just about any area you can conceive. We will come, we will bring the intervention to your staff, we will train them, and we will ensure that they will help your business to move forward.
1: Okay, let's take a break for the time. So when we come back, you'd like to tell us about the requirements to do some of those courses. Yeah.
3: 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The time is 12:45.
1: Welcome back. We continue our discussion with Diane Harris. She's the president of the IWED. Welcome back, Diane. Talk to us about the requirements to attend some of their courses.
2: Okay, so the requirements would depend on the particular course.
1: Okay.
2: And students would matriculate. It could be CXCs at the lower level.
1: Okay.
2: Or they're expected to have diplomas to enter the higher level. So it depends on the particular course. However, we do have particular program called PLAR.
1: Okay.
2: That's prior learning assessment. So mature entries can come in through that program. So if you're involved in that particular area at work, you can be recognized.
1: Years of experience.
2: Okay. You can be recognized for that, and then you further train to get the overall certification.
1: What about cost?
2: Our costs are very affordable, and they're in keeping with, you know, industry trends.
1: Okay.
2: We also have payment plans, so persons can pay while they earn.
1: Okay, okay.
2: So,
1: what kind of response have you been getting?
2: We've been getting tremendous responses in particular areas. There are some courses we recognize the currency is running out.
1: Okay.
2: But there are other courses where we are getting a lot, especially business. Everyone wants to go into business, entrepreneurship, small business, so accounting related areas, they want to get into those areas.
1: Okay.
2: And so they have been contacting us.
1: Okay. Are your courses hybrid or virtual?
2: We have flexibility.
1: Okay.
2: We have online courses. Wholly online. We have hybrid courses. We have asynchronous courses. We have we believe in the learning on the go format. So persons work, and since we're a workforce college and we are appealing to the workforce, we are going to meet them where they are.
1: Okay.
2: So they can always use the learn on the go, asynchronous, go back to videos and learn at their own time.
1: Okay. So persons who want to access your courses, what is it that they are required to do? Who do they contact?
2: Okay. So they can come to us physically at 17 Eureka Crescent in Crossroads, Kingston 5 and register with us.
1: Yes.
2: If they don't want to do that, they can go to our website, iwedjamaica.com, select their courses, and then they are able to use a fillable registration form. Someone from our staff will reach out to them.
1: Okay. Thank you so much, Dan. It was a pleasure. That was Dan Harris, the president of the IWED, speaking with us about the programs being offered, the cost of getting these programs, and the methodology of developing these programs. And we are now being joined by Don Gittins, who is the top man, the CEO at the Manpower Maintenance Services Limited. Good afternoon, Don. How are you doing?
4: I'm doing well, Ralston. Always good to see you.
1: Yeah,
4: good
1: man.
4: Afternoon to our listeners.
1: Yeah,
4: I hope everybody is having a good time.
1: Talk to us about Manpower Maintenance Services, IWED, and what is happening today. All of what is happening.
4: Oh, well, it's a wonderful day that we're having. We're having a corporate consultation, which is being done by our training arm, the Institute of Workforce Education and Development. And what we're doing is looking at the workforce skills. How is it that we're having a discussion around why are we not having enough skilled workers in the country? And yes. what we're saying to ourselves, as a company that employs 3,000 people, mm-hmm. and we have to do constant training.

0: happening all the time. Mm-hmm. How can we, you know, have the conversation around the narrative to come up with some solutions rather than just having the discussions and complaining? What are the solutions we can come up with? Okay. So the consultation really is around having those types of discussions.
1: Yes.
0: We would have had a keynote presentation by Minister Charles.
1: Okay.
0: You know, mm-hmm. And then we had Ambassador mm-hmm. Marks as well.
1: Okay.
0: Come in and give some remarks. So we had two ministers come in and speak to us.
1: Okay.
0: And then we have quite a lot of corporate, private sector in there having discussions. So it's been really good so far. We've getting quite a lot of suggestions and a lot of solutions coming out. And it's really just how do we translate this into you know, productivity for the country. Because even though we keep saying that we are at 3.7%, I think it's 3.7% unemployment
1: now,
0: right?
1: We're now at 3.7%.
0: Yeah, right.
1: And
0: now
1: we lost some 25,100 jobs. We are now in the era of job losses.
0: Correct.
1: Over the 12-month period.
0: So April. Even though you hear the trade sound good,
1: yeah.
0: But people out there still don't have work.
1: Work, yes.
0: So we have
1: losing,
0: to find out how...
1: Actually losing.
0: Losing,
1: yeah,
0: right? So
1: yeah.
0: We need to find out how we fix that.
1: Yes, yes.
0: You know?
1: Yes.
0: And it's about Jamaica. So
1: correct.
0: We need to understand
1: Jamaica.
0: How
1: yeah.
0: we ensure that
1: yes.
0: Jamaica
1: yep.
0: Gains and just comes out of this
1: mm-hmm.
0: in the right positive direction.
1: Precisely.
0: You know what I mean?
1: Precisely.
0: It's all about economic development, all
1: yeah,
0: about making sure that as we move forward,
1: mm-hmm.
0: that Jamaica as a
1: Jamaica
0: country,
1: as a country.
0: Can
1: mm-hmm.
0: benefit.
1: Mm-hmm.
0: That's what it's about.
1: Yeah, man.
0: It's about Jamaica.
1: Precisely.
0: Yes.
1: So after today, what's next? What is the plan after today?
0: Well, I'm going to collate a lot of the information that we would have had from there, and
1: mm-hmm.
0: then we would have, so we've already gone into, so we do have a MOU with HART,
1: mm-hmm.
0: so we're going to see how best we can work with that and work with HART to make sure that we can do quite a lot of stuff.
1: Okay.
0: We do work with JCIF, we do work with quite a lot of the other industries,
1: mm-hmm.
0: And in discussions with Ambassador Marks as well,
1: mm-hmm.
0: there's probably some opportunities there that we can have some discussions and talk to them as well.
1: Mm-hmm.
0: And Minister Charles Jr. also mentioned about the Spira project.
1: Mm-hmm.
0: So maybe there's some collaboration around those kinds of problems. So one of the things that we realize is that a lot of the information, there's a lot going on in the country.
1: Yeah.
0: Mm-hmm. But we're not getting it out there.
1: Precisely.
0: Maybe they need to come and talk to you a lot more,
1: Ross. Okay. All right, Don. Thank you so much.
0: All right, no problem.
1: Yeah,
0: all right.
1: Certainly looking forward to that. That was Don Gittins, the Chief Executive Officer of the Manpower Maintenance Services Group, talking about today's consultation, which comes against the background of a decline in the number of persons working by 25,100 during the 12-month period, April of 2025 to April of 2026. And we're now joined by Ian Spencer. He's the Director of Strategic Planning and Business Development at the Manpower and Maintenance Services Group. Good afternoon, Ian. How are you doing?
2: I'm well.
1: Okay.
2: Thank you, Rosa.
1: Talk to us about today's consultation and the strategic objectives and what's next.
2: Well, you know, the conversation has been continuing in Jamaica about the misalignment between what the workforce carries to the job market and what employers are actually looking for.
1: Right, right, right.
2: So this conference is envisioned to provide a framework for the discourse,
1: mm-hmm.
2: move it from just talking about the misalignment
1: mm-hmm.
2: to
1: something about
2: exactly
1: it.
2: how do we know what is causing the misalignment, we know where the areas are, but how do we now bring to bear the solutions on those problems?
1: Mm-hmm.
2: So what we've done is we've tried to assemble corporate Jamaica so that we hear from them,
1: mm-hmm.
2: and sort of verify what Manpower is experiencing as one of the major recruiters in Jamaica. Manpower,
1: mm-hmm.
2: you know, consistently has a pipeline of recruitees, if you will, or recruits.
1: Okay.
2: And we're constantly processing workforce resources and getting a sense of what the job market at multiple layers
1: mm-hmm.
2: you know demand,
1: mm-hmm.
2: and so we have a perspective, and we want to match that with what corporate Jamaica is saying. So we have here representation from the finance sector,
1: mm-hmm.
2: from the civil service, and we have the PSOJ here, members of the PSOJ and the umbrella group themselves here, to give us a distinct
1: mm-hmm.
2: perspective on where the misalignment is. Now, how does Manpower solve that? Manpower has a training arm, the Institute for Workforce Education and
1: mm-hmm.
2: Development.
1: Mm-hmm.
2: And so what we are offering to the Jamaican landscape and even further afield abroad,
1: mm-hmm.
2: we are offering the opportunity to close that gap.
1: Okay.
2: Whether the gap is customer service. I mean, if you say customer service in Jamaica, we know we've come a far way,
1: mm-hmm.
2: but you know, the customer is always demanding more.
1: Correct.
2: We're on the cutting edge of of hearing through our human resource outsourcing arms. Mm.

0: What are the needs? What is it that the customer wants to feel valued? Mm-hmm. And we bring that into the classroom setting, package okay. it, mm-hmm. not just in the classroom, because Manpower does customized services, meaning through iWed, we'll bring a training solution to a corporate entity, whether mm-hmm. through our workshop, because mm-hmm. we know this age where people don't have necessarily all day to sit through a course. So mm-hmm. if you need a course for say 4 hours mm-hmm. or 8 hours, whatever the need is, we customize the program mm-hmm. to match that need. Mm-hmm. So the purpose of today is to say, yes, we acknowledge that there's an issue. iWed, the Institute for Workforce Education and Development, is a part in the ecosystem that is seeking to solve that. And we've done that for over 20 years. Mm-hmm. And as I mentioned, because of the flood of human resources, we constantly interface with through our recruiting arm. We are aware of where the gaps are, both from where the human resources are coming in with gaps, and then now we're making ourselves more aware by having this corporate consultation and validating some of the things that we're seeing mm-hmm. as a recruiter. And we're saying, here's a training solution. And what you need to know from a Manpower standpoint is every Manpower employee that is deployed mm-hmm. has been trained, mm-hmm. right? And so that is one of the differences. That is the reason why we're top of game mm-hmm. in the services that we provide. Okay. And so what we are trying to do is to ensure that all our packages are meeting the needs. And now the conversation becomes less about the gaps, and more about putting out the sort of volume that you need that closes that gap.
1: Okay.
0: All right, boss. Thanks for your time.
1: Thank you. Yes, that was Ian Spencer, the Director of Strategic Planning and Business Development at iWed, talking about the solutions that they have for the various problems in terms of the misalignment of what the workers are doing in relation to what the employers want. And we're now joined by Christopher Thomas, Senior Investment Advisor at Oxford Road-based Mayberry Investments Limited, a roundup of developments in the local equities market yesterday. Good afternoon, Chris.
2: Hey, good afternoon, Nelson. Good afternoon, listeners. I just make it quick as it time.
1: How are you doing?
2: Yes, I'm good and given time. What happened yesterday, Tuesday, June 3rd, 2026, 109 stocks were traded, 59 advancing, 35 declining, and 15 traded firm. Market volume, 7 of the 9 indices advanced, 2 declined. Market volume amounted to 69,427,740 units, valued at $204,143,091. 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
1: All right, Chris. We'll take that today. Thank you.
2: Yeah, man. All right. You know, listen to the
1: That was Christopher Thomas, Senior Investment Advisor at Oxford Road-based Mayberry Investments Limited, giving us a roundup of developments in the local equities and bond markets yesterday. And we're now joined by First Jackson, the Global Portfolio Strategist at the New Kingston-based Barita Investments Limited, the roundup of developments in international capital markets. Good afternoon, Ferris.
3: Yes, afternoon, Austin.
1: Good afternoon, Yes, quickly.
3: Afternoon,
1: yeah.
3: Hear me now?
1: Yes, good afternoon. Yes. Go ahead.
3: I'm hearing you. It's really the U.S. moving against renewing the USMCA agreement. And it is now
1: with Mexico and Canada, yes.
3: Exactly. So essentially what's going to happen is a 10-year period where you negotiate, review annually. I mean, it speaks to a great deal of uncertainty.
1: Yes.
3: I think that comes mm-hmm. with the administration in terms of its approach to policy. I would have seen that in terms of global tariffs. Apparently, they're not happy with mm-hmm. the arrangement, which was agreed to by the administration before. So what it does is add some uncertainty to the mix as it relates to how businesses operate going forward, because certainly if it's not in favorable to the U.S., then they'll naturally try to renegotiate transactions.

0: reaction, which can affect companies ultimately. Mm-hmm. And of course,
1: how are the markets reacting to that?
0: Well, I mean, the market is taking into consideration several factors. You have the tech trade, and you also have the fact that the Iranian tension is causing some amount of ease. So you certainly see investors...
1: And Kevin Walsh also said that inflation risks are abating.
0: Yes, exactly. And that's because of the easing internal tension between the U.S. and Iran. So that's feeding markets. So it's the U.S.-Mexico agreement is not dominating the headline because you have several factors influencing the market. But nonetheless, that's something that investors will be paying attention to because it's a real risk, I'd say, to markets. But as it is right now, earnings season and prices moving to the downside are other things that investors are also looking at.
1: Okay. Thank you, Ferris.
0: Yes, thanks for having me.
1: That was Ferris Jackson, the global... that was Ferris Jackson, the global portfolio strategist at New Kingston-based Barita Investments Limited, giving us a roundup of developments in the international capital markets today. And that's it for Real Business Today. 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They're up next with the Two Live Crew. 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
4: It's the Two Life Crew of Afternoon Radio. Daily Harris. Johnny Daly. The Two Life Crew. And Chris Johnny Daly. It's the Two Life Crew of Afternoon Radio. The Two Life Crew starring Daly Harris and Chris Johnny Daly. Two Life Crew. Daly Harris. Two Life Crew. Chris Johnny Daly. Two Life Crew. Two Life Crew. Daly Harris. Two Life Crew. Chris Johnny Daly.

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1: Crime management is more than just making an arrest. 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

0: All right, such a great vibe right here on the Tune Live crew. Thank you so much, Donovan Dacres, for the great music, my brother.
1: You're welcome, sir, and to the listeners as well. We say good afternoon.
0: Yes, good afternoon to them for sure. Big win from the UK for the United Kingdom, don't it?
1: We had a full house in here.
0: Full house, I'm sure. We got the big monitor in here.

0: Well, tell you what, we've got great music, great vibe, and much more to come today on a big day in the World Cup, but also it's Health, Wealth, and Relationship
1: Wednesday.
0: Wednesday.
1: And guess what?
0: What?
1: It's a brand new month.
0: Mm-hmm.
1: The month of July.
0: That is correct.
1: Kicks it today, and it's your,
0: mm-hmm.
1: and you know.
0: Unless it's somebody just got out a big bag of mangoes. We'll take a break. We'll be right back.
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0: All right, so just under 3 minutes before we get to the birthdays and the anniversaries. Donovan, want to say good afternoon again to all the family locked in. Big 94 on a Wednesday afternoon, International Reggae Day. Big celebrations going on right across the globe for reggae. And we got to turn it up because, you know, the World Cup is grabbing all the attention, so we got to make sure we turn things up on International Reggae Day. Donovan is promising to play some great lovers rock reggae for you a little bit later on. But for now, please refresh those birthdays and anniversary big ups on the WhatsApp line 876-553-5908. Here we go.

0: All right, time for the birthdays and anniversaries right here on the 2 Live crew. And today I'm looking at who's having a birthday from the group right here. That's the RG Communications Group. And now I'm looking at our customer service rep, Donovan. Mm-hmm. Yeah, Antonique McKenzie is celebrating her birthday today. Hey, Antonique.
1: Happy birthday.
0: Happy birthday to you. Hope you're having a fantastic day today. And right, so I'm heading over now to the WhatsApp line. And this one says, happy birthday to Patch Watt in London, England. Hope you're having a fantastic day. Greetings coming from Aunt Hen in New York. That's Aunt Jen in New York. Mm-hmm. Let me see. This one says, make sure we hear the horn. I don't know who is this trying to butt us up, but let me do a happy belated birthday to the oldest man in the community and its surroundings, Mr. Rudolph George Cummings, a.k.a. Mass Powder, or Sparrow from Jericho. And, of course, Mass Powder has been celebrating since June 26, and he's the centenarian in the area. Early, all right, he's giving another early birthday here, but we're going to play a big one here for the big man. There you go. All right. Hi, 2 Live crew. I would like to send a belated birthday greetings to my father, Adrian Tucker, otherwise called Chris. Greetings coming from your children, Joshua and Chrissy. Hey, 2 Live crew, wishing happy birthday and blessings to the one and only Rose Barnett of Inskin Limited. Have yourself a fabulous day, Rose. It's coming from Jackie Dennis. You're most welcome, Jackie. Another birthday big up here. Big greetings to Miss Tiana Livermore, student of the Holy Childhood High School. She's celebrating her 17th birthday. And greetings coming from her aunt, Marcia, cousins Kevin, Kerry, Kay, and Kahim, uncle-in-law Lee in McIntyre Villa, Kingston, and cousins Samoya, or a cousin Samoya in Queens, New York. Hey, 2 Live, this one says, please send a happy blessed birthday wish to our wonderful son, Kishoy, in Maryland, USA, celebrated his birthday June 29. Abundance of blessings from Iselin, Jose, and all the family. We wish you many, many more. 2 Live, happy birthday to Carol Campbell, Aunt C of the Jamaica Printing Service and Westchester Portmore. Greetings coming from the Wallace family, yard and abroad. And lovely picture here. Thank you so much, Dexter. And we want to say a happy birthday to John Barrent, a.k.a. Rafael of Waltham Park Road. Brian Hibberts of Queens, New York. And we've got Tyrone Thompson, a.k.a. Papa San, celebrating a birthday today. And yes, Honorable Crystal Lee, MP, celebrating a birthday as well. And all right, my brother Dexter, big up yourself every time for sending these in. This one says a special birthday greetings to Veronica Wilson of Shortwood SDA Church, celebrating her birthday today. Greetings coming from the Family Life Department with plenty of love. All right, this one says happy birthday to the following persons: Vashti Duffus, Noel Butler, a.k.a. Quilly, and Natasha Jeffrey in Hagley Gap, St. Thomas. Also, Javier Edwards in the USA, celebrating today, and it's coming from family and friends, especially Melisha, a.k.a. Porridge. Happy birthday to, a friend and co-worker, Inspector Suzette Richie Barnett of the Black River Police Station, celebrates her day today. Greetings coming from Miss Lindo and, of course, her grandson, Raheem. You know, one Rasta Tashai, always locked in. Big of yourself, Over River family. Happy birthday to Miss Thelma Gale of Royal Flat, Newhall, Manchester. Birthday greetings coming from husband Victor, V, Megan, Miss Dottie, and other relatives, especially the Sunrise Senior Citizens Club and the New Crew, there you go, on the move. Miss Thelma, enough love and blessings. May God continue to favor you for long life and good health. Thank you so much. Special birthday greetings to our son, Kevin, a.k.a. K-Jerry of Newhall, Manchester. A kind and humble person he is. Special birthday blessings coming from parents, Kevin and Spooky, brother Tevin, other relatives and friends. KJ, God's richest blessings upon you always, and just celebrate your life one day at a time. Big birthday greetings here from the man from Plowden, wishing happy birthday greetings to son and brother Travis Williams and mother Amy Dixon. This is the only case in which a son is born one day before his mother. Happy birthday greetings to both Travis Williams and Amy Dixon from all the people in Plowden, including the man from Plowden. Happy birthday to Jasmine Green of St. Mary the Virgin Church. Greetings coming from Joy Green and the BSA of the church. And we've got another one here. Birthday greetings to Jasmine Green of St. Mary the Virgin Church. Greetings coming from Joy Green and the BSA of the church as well. Who else do we have celebrating a big day today? All right, let me see. Kindly send birthday greetings to my grandson, Aaron Evans, from Pit 4 Mobay. Greetings coming from Opal and Father Andel, Sister Ruth Ann, niece and nephew, Grandmother Bubbles. Hope you live to see many, many, many, many more. We've got some coming in, and let me see if I can get this one. All right, happy belated birthday to Don Carlos, the Jamaican singer. Celebrated his 74th birthday on the 29th of June. That's coming from Aston Gooden, aka DJ Aston, Jericho District. And any more? Yes, please wish birthday greetings to Miss Vivia McKay, who lives in Middle Quarters District in St. Elizabeth. Wishing her God's richest blessings. Greetings coming from Patricia Francis of Magoty High School in St. Elizabeth. And we're sending birthday greetings to my grandson, Joel Collins. Celebrated his birthday on the 29th of June. Coming from Grandma Judith Thomas from Benbow, St. Catherine. And birthday wishes also coming from the rest of the family. May God continue to bless and keep you. Do I have any more? Looking for a final one coming in here. Come on, guys. Let's send it in before the time is up on the 2 Live Crew today. Yes, a special birthday greetings to Veronica Wilson, SDA Church, celebrating her birthday today. Greetings coming from the Family Life Department with plenty of love. Also, Opal Gordon of Clapham, St. Anne. Enjoy your day. All coming from Marcia Harris. And one final one coming in. Happy early. All right, I just did that one there. Thank you guys so much. Oh, one more. Happy birthday to Tharon Smith. And that one is coming from Daniil Lee, our producer right here on the 2 Live Crew. Donovan Dakers, turn this one up. We're going to make sure we get over the line at 2 o'clock. This is the 2 Live Crew. If it's your birthday today, happy birthday to you. And if you're celebrating an anniversary, happy anniversary.

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Mr. Look So Good. Speaking of papers, this paper is to inform you I'm gone. Me and the furniture. Since you seem to be taking your good time getting out, I left your dog. It's two of y'all now. Your clothes, my brother's wearing. All the ones I didn't burn up or rip up. I wrote this song for you. Now let

0: The time brought to you by the Ministry of National Security and Peace is
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2: We're back live on the Big 94. Thank you guys so much for the great messages you're sending on the WhatsApp line. I see you're enjoying today's rendition of the Two Live Crew, or edition of the Two Live Crew. 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
5: Sir.
2: Yeah, man, the people must have great music, great selections. You know, we do already on a Wednesday, right? Okay, so you know, it's Health, Wealth and Relationship Wednesday, and we like to engage in some great discussions. Today is going to be no different. You know, friendships don't always end with a dramatic argument. You know, some people ask the questions, where did our friendship go? How come we're not so close anymore? You know, sometimes it's not about an argument. More often than not, you know, friendships quietly fade as life gets busier, priorities change, and people grow in different directions. One day you realize you haven't spoken to someone who once knew everything about you.

0: Today, Latoya Deslandes, a family therapist and relationship counselor, joins us to explore why adult friendships change, why those changes can be difficult to process, and what we can do to build and maintain healthy, meaningful friendships throughout our lives. Good afternoon to you, Latoya. How are you?
1: Hi, good afternoon, Johnny. I'm well, thank you.
0: Thank you so much for taking the time to speak with us today.
1: Oh, you're so welcome. It's a pleasure.
0: Yeah.
1: And I'm just so very honored to be talking with you.
0: It's a great topic today. It's something that actually friends and I, we've discussed it. You know, we've had some friendships. I'm hearing a feedback from you, from the line. I'm not sure why.
1: Yes, I'm hearing a feedback as well.
0: Yes. Are you on speaker?
1: No, I'm using earphones connected.
0: Earphones. All right, let's see if you can.
1: Problem.
0: Yes, let's take the earphones out. Maybe it's causing the feedback here.
1: Let me do that.
0: Thank you. Yeah. So, I don't know if you can hear me, but it's a topic that my friends and I, we've discussed actually, you know, friends who I've known for years, and one particular friend, they migrated, so they now live overseas, and the truth is that life just kind of, you know, kept lifing, and we both, you know, kind of separated, and we're not in communicating as much as we used to, but the friendship is still pretty solid. So let's talk about this. Unlike romantic relationships, friendships rarely end with an official breakup or, you know, some defining moment. Why do so many adult friendships simply fade away instead of just, you know, having like a discussion about it?
1: Right. Well, that's a really good question. And I think simply fades away because of many small moments, disconnection. You know, as you were mentioning, as adults, many things come before our time, like careers, children, responsibilities. You know, we just go in different directions. And unlike romantic relationships, there are fewer social expectations to intentionally repair friendships. So they drift quietly. For example, if your romantic relationship is drifting apart, especially if you're married, it's expected that you're going to try counseling or some other method to make it work. But we hardly expect to see two friends show up for counseling together, if you get what I'm saying.
0: Yes, I get that for sure. And that also seems that it's much more difficult

0: I love what you just said. And in fact, I'm seeing so much of this even in my practice, where a lot of persons are going through loneliness because they don't have those friendships that they want to have. Friends have drifted, and now it is hard to create new friendships. Because when we were little and we were developing friendships, really thinking about, you know, all those things like, you know, are our values the same?
1: Easy.
0: And, you know,
1: friend. We play football together. We're friends.
0: Just be.
1: Yes.
0: It just be. Yeah.
1: Yeah, it's easy when you're a child. You know, you have a friend. You live around the world. I'm a friend that. You know what I mean?
0: Yeah. We go to the same school.
1: We go to the same school. You know? We walk home together every day. We're a friend.
0: Right.
1: Yeah. It does take some work to forge friendships in your adult life.
0: Definitely.
1: Sometimes you don't even realize a friendship has changed until like months or years later, right? Like because we're so busy like just being adults.
0: Why
1: we can't even recognize that we're losing this friendship?
0: Because as you said, life is lifing and we're busy, and we just say things like, you know, we catch up with this person, you know, but we never really catch up. We take long lengths of time, and every time there is a missed opportunity for connection, then the distance just grows and grows. And then when we realize now that there's something big that happens that usually this person would have shared in that kind of thing, then you realize, like, for example, you just hear, say, one of your friends get married and you never even get invited. You're like, what?
1: Yes.
0: What? When did this happen?
1: I was also thinking that, you know, sometimes friendships fade because you do nothing about it. You know, because you need to be intentional these days about, especially adult friendships, right? So you have to be intentional about linking up or meeting somewhere or going on a trip. Because things happen. Like, for instance, if you have a friend who, say, used to work at the same place, but then the friend, friend gets a new opportunity. And it's probably a higher paying job in a much more busy environment. You're going to see that friend less. And also, sometimes some people self-sabotage the friendship. So in other words, you have a bigger position than me now. Maybe you start comparing yourself to your friend.
0: Wow.
1: Does that happen in your world, Latoya? Do you see that?
0: Oh, definitely. And I think this happens both in my practice, as I'm seeing it, as well as just talking to people generally and, you know, kind of finding out. So when last I hear from this person, why, you know, them get rich and fit, you know.
1: Yes.
0: And so people may feel scared of reaching out because maybe they feel like they are the lower person in the equation.
1: Yeah.
0: When in fact, friends are probably they're saying the same thing about each other.
1: Yeah. So two people can easily
0: there's no connection.
1: Yes. So what we're saying is two people can easily outgrow the friendship without even realizing that they're doing anything wrong to contribute to that. Very interesting. Yeah. And other things that may affect friendships, like marriage. Children, relocation, all of these things can really throw out a friendship, can't they?
0: Definitely, because when you begin to put your attention into something else, it's like you have a bank account, and you have a certain amount in it, and you give attention to X amount of things and so on, and every time you give attention to something and you go deeply into it, you have less to give to other things. So even as it concerns the amount of deep friendships that we can have, we really cannot maintain very many of those. You might have people that you know, acquaintances and so on.
1: Right.
0: But you cannot have too many deep relationships. It's just impossible for us to maintain. And so if you don't have that person in front of you, you're not interacting with them, and now you're interacting with your spouse instead, you're interacting with your child instead, you're spending hours at work instead, then you just have less available to give to this friendship.

0: How do you know, Latoya, when a genuine friendship has run its course? Like, when it's, you know, it's done. There's no real reason to kind of rehash it.
1: Well, sometimes it's a little bit tricky
0: right.
1: to tell, because friendships can have seasons. So I have a friend who I barely talk with her, but she's still my friend.
0: Right.
1: I know that I can call on her, and so on and so forth. So not because there's a distance, that doesn't mean that the friendship has ended. It just means that the seasons have changed, and the part that the person is playing in your life is different. But if you can notice a pattern, a pattern in which there is a lack of effort on both persons' part, or on one person's part, a lack of trust, a lack of respect, despite you trying to reconnect, like the person keeps saying, you know, no, I don't want to reconnect, or I don't have the time, or so on. It may have come to a natural end. And notice I'm even at this point still saying may.
0: Yes, that's so
1: because,
0: true.
1: Because we're not really, really sure if it has come to an end, or it's just changing to a different kind of friendship.
0: Yeah, and it's interesting how the technology nowadays can keep friendships going, even if you've not seen the person for years. Like, I know I have a friend from high school. I've not seen my friend from high school for years, right?
1: Yeah.
0: In fact, since I left high school, I don't think I've seen him. But I fully know that he lives in Canada, has a family, know what this family looks like. We send birthday big ups and anniversary big ups every year.
1: So I still
0: feel quite connected, but I've not seen him physically. So that happens too as well.
1: Mm-hmm.
0: And I guess that kind of cements that that's a pretty solid friendship. If you haven't physically seen the person, but you still feel like you need to reach out on these special days, that's a pretty big one too.
1: Well,
0: yes, no. I mean,
1: yeah. Okay, so if it's just social media, I don't think that's such a fantastic connection. It sounds more like a fanship than a friendship, if I can say that.
0: Yes, no. Because maybe you know this person from high school, you know.
1: Yes.
0: Remember, you know this person from high school, you know.
1: You knew them in high school.
0: Yes, you knew them in high school.
1: But you know them now.
0: I think so. Like, if you, for instance, if you spend time enough on these apps, right? If you're in Messenger with somebody, and you're asking about how's your life now, and they're saying, yeah, I'm good, I'm working here, and what are you doing, and blah, blah, blah. I'm not just talking about a one message or a two message. I'm talking about somebody who constantly communicates.
1: Oh, well, if communication is going on, that's a different story.
0: Yeah.
1: But, like, if you're just watching what they put up, is not everything.
0: Right.
1: People are putting up like the best part of their lives online. Right? So you don't know when last they were sad. You don't know when they had to be going through some rough time financially.
0: Yes.
1: If it's just the online. So if that's the only thing, then it's not a very, you know, strong connection that is going on.
0: I like the way you coined it. It's a friendship. It's not a friendship.
1: Yeah. Friendship
0: that's right.
1: I can know a lot about my favorite footballer. But you know, is not really the depth of who the person is.
0: Yes. Is every friendship worth trying to save? I mean, sometimes you're trying to save a friendship that maybe you really shouldn't.
1: Yes, that's true. Sometimes we outgrow friendships, and sometimes friendships become like the person becomes like a leech sucking the life
0: like a parasite.
1: A parasite in that and then sometimes because of where we were in our lives when the friendship started, we did not know that this is what the person was doing, just taking from you.
0: Yeah.
1: I mean, I've had clients who have had to grieve over this because they're like, really, this is what was happening all along and I did not see it. And sometimes you have to create distance where that is concerned so that you can heal and so that you can gain other friendships that are more life-giving.
0: Yes.
1: Yes. But sometimes,
0: as we wrap this one up, Latoya, what are some of the telltale signs that you should keep this friendship going or you should let this friendship go?
1: Okay. So in terms of letting it go, I think I was talking about some of that in terms of if there is a lack of respect, if it's just take, and no give, because friendships need to be give and take. Yeah. There needs to be
0: some
1: like
0: kind of
1: mutual
0: benefit. Yeah?
1: Yes, it needs to be mutual. We need to be doing this together. We need it needs to be reciprocal, shared experiences. That's what a good friendship is all about. It's all about.
0: All right. Yes. Listen, LaToya, this land is family therapist and relationship counselor. Thank you so much.
1: You're so welcome.
0: Really appreciate it.
1: And thank you for having me.
0: Absolutely. This is the Two Live Crew.
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Thank you, Latoya. One more time, Latoya, this land is a great discussion. It is, of course, International Reggae Day today. Donovan kicking off her celebration with this one. Together.

There's a great discussion. It is, of course, International Reggae Day today. Donovan kicking off her celebration with this one.

0: What a beautiful vibe on a Wednesday afternoon. So have you guys been keeping long friendships? Donovan, you have some friends that you've been with for years, don't you? Many years.
1: Laid one to rest recently.
0: Another
1: one on Sunday gone.
0: Wow. Yes. That time, that segment of your life, you know, Donovan, it's a thing we all have to live with, right?
1: Yes.
0: Well, exactly. I've in fact, my best friends are still my friends from school, from mm-hmm. school days, mm-hmm. primary and high school and so on. Definitely. Interesting. I have a few friends from places I've worked as well mm-hmm. previously. Yes, it's our good friends today.
2: Yes.
0: Tell us about your friendships on the WhatsApp line. Have you been maintaining friendships for years? Distant friendships.
1: Look here,
0: and
1: far.
0: Yeah. Tell us all about it, man. It's 876-553-5908. More music on the other side.
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0: I want to say good afternoon to Mr. Strapper from March Penn Road, enjoying the show this afternoon. Thank you so much, Stony Hill Rocking. Yeah, man, don't say a word right there. What's up we got today?

0: Jacqueline says, I've had some friends from in the late 70s up until now. Both are male and female friends that go way back. Of course, she's saying all of us here at Radio Jamaica are her friends. What do you say?
1: Love would never leave us alone.
0: Afternoon to my sister Jennifer in Connecticut. She says, yes, Johnny.
1: Love.
0: She's bigging you up as well, Donovan. I still have friends from all age school and high school. And we're still good friends today.
1: Love.
0: Jennifer in Connecticut, yes. Those are some of the most solid friendships that you can have.

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March today. Taking us to the Credit Union Vibe Show. This is 94.

0: My favorite jingle, Fimi Credit Union, that a Fimi family. Hello again. It's another Wednesday and welcome to the Credit Union Vibes, the show where your money meets your goals. I'm Katrina, aka Kat. Now, earlier this month, at its convention and AGM, the Jamaica Cooperative Credit Union League, the National Association of Credit Unions, presented three credit unions with the 2025 Credit Unions of the Year Awards for excellence in performance in several areas of their operations. We are going to hear from the Jamaica Police Cooperative Credit Union, and they are the winners of the Credit Union of the Year Award in the large category. Now, of course, our guest on today's show is none other than Mr. Ray Palmer, General Manager of the JPCCU, or Jamaica Police Cooperative Credit Union. Sir P, welcome to the Credit Union Vibes and congratulations.
1: Thanks for inviting me. It's a pleasure to be here.
0: Great. How many times has your credit union won this award and what is your winning formula?
1: JPCCU has been honored with the Credit Union of the Year Award six times in 1999, 2001, 2022, 2023, 2024, and most recently, 2025. Winning the Credit Union of the Year for four consecutive years is an achievement of which we are all proud at JPCCU. Our winning formula is really a simple one, but deep and profound.
0: Yes.
1: It is built on the unwavering dedication of our talented staff and volunteers, the visionary leadership of our board of directors and management, and most importantly, the trust and confidence that our members have reposed in us over these 71 years.
0: Now, what is the size of JPCCU's growth in 2025 in terms of assets, savings, if you can divulge that, well, and of course, membership?
1: We have been doing well, and in 2025, our assets grew by 13.4%.
0: Wow.
1: To end the year at $13.5 billion. Mm-hmm. Our savings grew by 14%. And our membership ended the year at approximately 27,000.
0: Wow. So how is the JPCCU family feeling? Your members, staff, board, committees, how are they feeling about winning this title once again?
1: There is a tremendous sense of pride across the JPCCU family. Our members, our staff, our board of directors, and of course our other volunteers are elated, but we're also humbled, you know, and excited by this achievement. You know, winning the Credit Union of the Year Award for the fourth consecutive year is indeed a remarkable milestone.
0: It is.
1: You know, and it reaffirms that our collective effort are making a meaningful impact. You know, it is a recognition of the commitment, the passion, and the teamwork demonstrated by everyone, you know, who contributes to this success.
0: Awesome. So I know the competition has many categories. In what categories did JPCCU excel above the others?
1: JPCCU performed exceptionally well across key categories, you know, demonstrating our commitment to excellence, both within the credit union and, of course, in the communities.
0: Yes.
1: JPCCU had the highest registration of Next Gen at the Next Gen Summit. We won the Stanley Moore Award for Financial Education and Empowerment, the O.J. Thorburn Award for Corporate Social Responsibility, the Laurel Bruce Award for Service Excellence, and of course, the Wren Douglas Award for Credit Union of the Year.
0: Now, what does this win mean for future endeavors of the Jamaica Police Cooperative Credit Union?
1: This award is really a validation of our strategy and the source of motivation for the future for all of us. Winning Credit Union of the Year Award four consecutive years, you know, reinforces that we are on the right path, but it also challenges us to raise the bar even higher. Most importantly, it reminds us that our success is built on the trust our members place in us every day over these 71 years. As we look to the future, though, our focus remains on empowering our members to achieve financial success.
0: As we go, what would you like to say to your members at this time?
1: Well, first and foremost, I want to extend sincere gratitude to each and every one of our members. This achievement belongs to each of you as much as it belongs to JPCCU.
0: Great stuff. Well said. Credit Union Vibes looks forward to greater things coming from JPCCU for next year. 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
3: Happy to be back with you. Big up to our family from the Credit Union Vibe Show. Good afternoon to Mama Banner from Portmore locked in. She says, Donovan and Johnny, really enjoying the reggae selections. Happy reggae day. Happy reggae day to you, Mama Banner. Gotta come back with some reggae for you, but you know, right now, some smooth R&B for you. Here we go.

Such a great song. Thanks to Pat from Kingston 19 for responding. And Pat said, look, I wish I had a friend like my mom had from school days until the lady died. They did hear from each other for years. They didn't hear from each other for years. At a time when then picked up like there was no lapse. Okay. Then I realized I had one. Same dynamics. Then COVID came and ended the relationship. Pat, that's how life is, my sister. Gonna ask Donovan to take this one from the top as we continue to play some great music for you on this health, wealth, and relationship Wednesday.

0: such a great song. Enjoying the show for sure. Good afternoon to Grace in the place. And Donovan, I don't know about you, but I'm taking Senegal for this one. I think Senegal is going to go with this one. I'm rooting for my African brothers to make it through. Yeah, man. Even though I've got, you know, some familiar players I know from City team playing for the Belgians, I got to go with Senegal. Take a break. We'll be right back. This is the Toon Life crew of the Big 94.
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0: It is 3:30 on the Big 94. Just imagine what a lotto jackpot of $35 million could do right now. Buy a new car or house. Just one lotto ticket could change your life. Must be 18 and over. Game responsibly. Say it again, another one. Game responsibly.
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0: Getting ready to join our next guest. Giving a piece of this one in the meantime.

0: When I gotta pull that one from the top, the ladies are waiting to sing out, including the band producer, who's been practicing, I don't know, karaoke. I'm telling you, Wednesday, okay. A big singer, and Okay. Well, whether we're working at a desk, driving, studying, or simply spending more time on our devices, many of us, Donovan, we gotta listen to this one, are sitting for hours every day without giving it much thought. Yes, while it may seem harmless, prolonged sitting can have a real impact on our muscles, joints, and overall health. Today, physical therapist Oriana Blackwood joins us to explain what happens to the body when you sit for too long, or may have some other issues. She's going to be sharing some practical tips to help us move and feel better. Oriana, good afternoon to you.
1: Hi, good afternoon, Johnny. Good afternoon, everyone.
0: Yes, it's a pleasure to have you on the show today, ma'am. Listen, this is a real, real serious issue, you know, in particular, this job that we do here. We do a lot of sitting. And so we have to be deliberate about getting up and stretching our bodies. You know, we work from 6 to 8 hours or even more sitting each day. At what point does sitting become a health concern for us, Oriana?
1: Okay, so sitting, it's really an issue when it's uninterrupted. So sedentary living is basically when you're sitting or lying. This is outside of your regular sleeping hours. For a prolonged period of time without physical activity or exercise. So our bodies are fundamentally built for movement. So we are movement creatures, which is why we have so many joints, muscles, ligaments, all of that good stuff. So if you're sitting for more than 1-2 hours straight without standing up, without movement, automatically your metabolism starts to slow down, your circulation drops, and muscles that support your spine basically goes to sleep.
0: So it's like the body's saying, you've been sitting for so long, it means you want to rest, you want to go to sleep.
1: Not exactly. Because sometimes we're sitting to complete our daily task. For example, if we're doing a desk job, we're required to sit. If we're driving, we're required to sit. So those jobs that require long sitting periods is basically when you sit uninterrupted for more than two hours, that's when it goes into the realm of sedentary living or sedentary activities.
0: Okay. You know, as an actor, sometimes you're told that it's one of the things actors learn is that even though you're acting, you're still pushing your body through those real emotions. In other words, your heart or the ligaments, they don't know that you're acting, you know? Mm-hmm. And so you still push the body. Like it still goes through the stresses as if it were real. What happens to muscles, joints, and so on when you sit for too long? Is it that circulation? What makes these joints feel like they can relax?
1: Okay, so think of your body as a car, those luxurious cars, because we're made by God, so of course we're high volume. So think of it as a car. I know, you know, when you leave a car for a while, let's say you got an elongated joint. You leave the car. What happens when you come and start up at the car?
0: Battery dying, right?
1: We have decreased blood circulation. The muscles tend to start getting weaker and tighter. And sometimes we start to feel a little bit tense, and then we can start to have aches and pains all over because the joints and the muscles are now so tight and so based on the inactivity that you have been through. So those are just some of the little things that happen when we're sitting for such a long time.
0: Right. Who should be most concerned about prolonged sitting?

0: I don't know if people understand that. For instance, I'm seeing the therapist right now. That's the physiotherapist. Mm-hmm. And when we do the investigation, one of the things we talk about is changing the way I drive. For instance, my hand position on the steering wheel. And she identified that as perhaps one of the root causes for the pain I feel in my shoulders. So that's a real thing.
1: It is. It is. Just having the muscles and the joints in one position, it places a lot of stress on the joints that are involved and the muscles that are involved. And over time, the body is like, all right, I can't take this anymore. And it reacts in a negative way.
0: Yeah.
1: So in the aches, the pains, as we say, sometimes you have nerve issues because the nerve goes through the muscles. If the muscles are too tight, the muscles start to squeeze on the nerves, and then nerves start to react by firing, numbness, shooting, cramping, all those symptoms sometimes that you feel, they're coming from somewhere. That's the body. Sometimes the body whispers before it screams.
0: Mm.
1: So you don't want to ignore those subtle signs that you sometimes feel until it becomes a real issue. Now you have to be investing more in your body. First, whatever you're investing in your body could have been inexpensive in terms of being more physically active. Now you have to be paying for physical therapy, you have to be paying for meds, you have to be paying for radiographs in the form of x-ray, MRI, so it becomes more expensive. So you have to respond to whatever message your body is signaling to you.
0: That is so true. I definitely can relate to some of those expenses, Oriana. Yeah, no, for real. Because, to do an x-ray and to get physiotherapy can rack up some bills. How often should we get up and move during the day? And how much movement is enough to make a difference?
1: All right, so the golden rule is that you want to get up and move after 30 minutes of sitting. Ideally, you know, for 30 minutes. Yes, we're getting over 30 minutes, and I'm saying we're going to do a 10-minute workout. Getting up for like 1-2 minutes and just moving around can prove to be so beneficial for you.
0: I had to stand up a while ago, Oriana. I've been sitting for more than half hour.
1: So, all right, so you have a little leeway.
0: Right.
1: The 30 minutes to 60 minutes, but you don't want to pass 60 minutes. You want to do something before something do you.
0: Right.
1: That's
0: what I think. So what are some of the stretches, simple exercises that one can do at the desk, perhaps in your workspace? There must be some things you can do to, you know, release the body and to ease the muscles and so on.
1: Of course, exercise is pretty much inexpensive. I'm not asking everyone to go buy a treadmill or some dumbbells. You have your own body weight that can supplement these exercises that you want to do to loosen the joints, the muscles, the ligaments. So if you're at your desk, no, I just want you to go through with me. All right, so, you know, when the grandmother say to cut a pen, or while you're cutting a pen, when you put your ankle on top of your thigh,
0: yes.
1: You're just going to put your ankle on top of your thigh muscles, and then you're just going to lean forward for me, and then you're going to stretch and hold it there for 10 seconds, repeat that 5 times on each leg. Very beneficial. You can sit down, you can go on the tippy toes. These are called seated heel raises. You
0: mm-hmm.
1: can stand up and do the same thing. Stand up, hold the chair at the back of the chair,
0: mm-hmm.
1: and go up on the tippy toes, down. Just complete 10 reps. We're not asking for 100. 10 is adequate.
0: Mm-hmm.
1: You also, whilst you're sitting, especially for you, Johnny, so you're just going to just relax. Bring the arms to the side, look forward and straight, and then you're going to just squeeze your shoulder blades together, and then you're going to take a deep breath in, out, and drop your shoulders, and then the breathing as well, not just only help your muscles and your joints, but it also helps to recalibrate your body. It also helps with your lungs, also helps your heart, and it also helps, deep breathing also helps with your mental stresses as well, to decrease those stresses that are on you as well.
0: Well, as you spoke, I kept moving, because if I could get a free session from a physiotherapist, I'm taking it, you know. It's quite expensive.
1: Oh, yeah. Next week, I'm going to send you after this.
0: So, how about good posture and so on? How does that, you know, add to the equation when you're talking about physical, you know, being, you know, having good physical alignment?

0: and so on.
1: Yeah, man, good posture is good, but the key is, we always say in physiotherapy, motion is lotion.
0: Ah.
1: So when you move, you redistribute that fluid in the joint, and it also helps to relax the muscles around the joint, also helps to decrease your chance of getting arthritis in several joints, includes your spine. Because a lot of persons, when they come to me, they're like, oh, really, I can get arthritis? So I'm like, yes, anyway, there's a joint, I can get arthritis. So even if you're sitting upright and you're sitting in the most ergonomic chair and the chair is expensive and everything, movement is absolutely important. Yes, it's good when you have a good posture as well. That helps to delay certain things, but movement is the key.
0: Yeah, yeah, motion is lotion. All right, I'm going to stay with that one there. I like that one. Motion is lotion. You could try. You could say it the other way too, you know. Lotion is motion. Okay. So, Oriana, for people who genuinely can't avoid sitting for long periods because of their job, and we do that here. I mean, we do stand from time to time, sometimes to play the music, or we sit. Sometimes we have interviews. We sit for long hours from time to time. We do have the ability to move here, which is great. What do you recommend, though, for persons who have to sit? It's part of their job. Maybe they sit in small cubicles. You're a bus driver. Mm-hmm. You know, JUTC drivers, for instance. What do they do?
1: I mean, there's several things that we can do. For example, you mentioned the drivers. For example, a JUTC driver who has to drive for several hours to reach a Spanish town or wherever they're traveling to. After they have reached their stop, get out of the vehicle, you make a walk around, do some gentle stretches. That helps. If you work in an office, when you're on a phone call, try not to sit and take those phone calls. No one will know if you're standing.
0: Right.
1: Or doing those heel raises. You can stand up, take those calls. Drinking more water as well. I know sometimes when we're in a time period where the climate is changing, it's getting much more hot, especially this year where it's predicted to be really hot, and here in Europe what's happening with heat waves across Europe as well. I know we're feeling the heat out here. Drinking more water as well. The cue is to say, hey, I need to go to the bathroom, or if you don't carry water to work, you have to go to the water station to get water. So those little things force you to move out of your chair. If you park in the parking lot, don't park at the closest one. Don't reach earliest because you want the closest parking spot beside the building. Park wherever yonder. So you have to literally walk your car to get to where you're going. So those little activities as well forces you to move without even knowing that you're actually doing some physical activity throughout the day.
0: Oriana, with some great nuggets. I agree with everything you said, Oriana, but I'm telling you that the parking lots with the covering, they're closer to the building. So that's
1: I'm telling you, Johnny,
0: yes.
1: I feel sick for long periods. In those booths, when you have music playing, that's a fun, you know, shake a leg.
0: That's right. That's what we do. All right. So finally for you, if listeners could just make one simple change today to reduce health risks of a prolonged sitting, what would you encourage them to do?
1: I mean, for myself, it's not too difficult for a physiotherapist to get up and do some movements, because now and then we have to get up and do a little one squat to show the patient what to do. But for listeners out there, you want to, there are practical things that you can do, like setting a timer on your phone. If that's too difficult, there are apps out there that you can download, sedentary apps that you can download that helps you as well to cue you to say, hey, maybe it's time to get up. You have reached your quota of sitting for the day. Just imagine if we have 8 hours in a day, right? And for every 5 minutes when you get that cue, in the 5 minutes that you get that cue, you get up and you do something. That also helps. You work for 8 hours in a day, that's 40 minutes per day.
0: Yeah.
1: That helps you to fill a quota of physical activity. So, for myself, I don't remember things often. I'm consumed with work. That alarm will cue and say, hey, it's time to get up. It's important for us to invest in our health, because if we don't invest now, it will be more costly later on when we're after having to deal with not only the financial cost, but also the physical and emotional cost.
0: That's right.
1: Investing in yourself now.
0: Very important. Remember, motion is lotion. That's what I'm leaving with today for sure. I'm going to stay in motion. Yes, so I can have more lotion for sure. Oriana, how can persons reach out or get in touch with you if they need your assistance?
1: Okay, well, I work in the public sector. It's probably not practical to reach out to me, but we have a very lively and active physiotherapy association, the Jamaica Physical Therapy Association of Jamaica. So you want to just go on their website. You can find a listing of most, of, if not all, physiotherapists in Jamaica.
0: Excellent. Thank you so much.
1: You can contact anyone from public to semi-public or semi-private or whatever.
0: Yeah, yeah. Well, listen, really appreciate you taking the time. And thanks for sharing all that you did. Really, really important information. Guys, keep moving. Motion is lotion. Oriana Blackwood sharing some information with us, physical therapist. Thank you, Oriana.
1: Yes, and thank you, Johnny. Have a good day, and thank you for this opportunity.
0: Absolutely. 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

0: protect ya.
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0: massive song from the Leverts. Big one, Donovan.
1: It's father and son.
0: Father and son, yeah.
1: The great Gerald Levert.
0: Yes,
1: and
0: yes.
1: His son, Eddie Levert.
0: So. That is correct. Good afternoon to Madge from Boca Raton. How are you doing, Madge? And of course, all the family locked in. Man, we're having a great time this afternoon. Go Senegal! 2-0 up on the Belgians. That's what I'm talking about. We'll take a break.
1: Well,
0: we'll be right back.
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0: 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It's about building safer communities through proactive policing, strong partnerships, and meaningful community engagement. 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Don't miss this insightful conversation as we highlight the work being done to build safer communities and strengthen public safety in Jamaica. To serve and protect,
1: yeah. 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
1: This is an important announcement from the National Water Commission. The National Water Commission is advising that construction has commenced in Montego Bay, St. James, under Phase 1 of the highly anticipated Western Water Resilience Improvement Project. Excavation work has begun in the vicinity of Hospiton in Rose Hall. As a result, for the next 2 to 3 weeks, vehicular traffic has been reduced to one lane heading into Montego Bay. Motorists are advised to proceed with caution and obey all posted traffic signs and traffic personnel in the area. The NWC craves your patience and understanding as they build a more resilient and reliable water supply network to serve you. That was an important announcement from the National Water Commission.
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Big celebrations happening on this International Reggae Day. Also, the celebration continues in Plowden. Travis Williams and mother Amy Dixon celebrating a big day today. Brother Howie in New York.

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2: They say a new season of life and growth has just begun. 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

0: Such great selections today from the maestro himself, Donovan Dacres.
1: I'm begging you, please don't take away your love.
0: Getting ready to wrap this one up for today. 1st of July. It is extremely hot. It's a hot month. That's the projection from the experts. Yes, Donovan. Yes, it's going to be a very hot month. For the Caribbean, certainly for our friends in North America as well. In large swaths of the USA, there are lots of warnings, particularly for those persons living in cities, urban cities like New York. They're saying, look out for the heat.
2: Eat the stand up.
0: Yeah, man, it's really humid out there for sure. Latoya Deslandes, a family therapist and relationship counselor, joined us earlier today. Thank you so much, Latoya. Great conversation on this health, wealth, and relationship Wednesday. And then Oriana Blackwood also spoke to us, physical therapist, and really informative conversation, Donovan.
2: Definitely.
0: Remember, my brother, you need to stretch when you do those 4 and 3 hour.
2: I stand very, very long most of the time.
0: I know, so it's important for you to do some standing, some stretching, movement.
2: Yes, man.
0: Remember, motion.
2: Yeah.
0: Yes. Remember, it's all about motion.
2: Lotion.
0: That's right. Motion is the lotion. You know what I'm saying? Hey, Carlene in Lambert, Manchester. Thank you so much. And the same hi to Verona in Ocho Rios as well. We're going to close with the fact of the day, Donovan, before we make sure you give them one more selection before we go. Research published in the British Journal of Sports Medicine found that 30 to 40 minutes of moderate to vigorous physical activity each day may help reduce many of the health risks associated with prolonged sitting. So, as we just discussed.
2: Yes.
0: Yeah, ma'am.
2: Motion
0: is the lotion. That's where we leave you today. Walk good, people. Be good. Thanks to my producer, Daniel Lee.
2: We are later.
0: Out of here. Donovan to the Dacres. Bigger, my brother. Yes, back later on on the Big 94. In the meantime, you do have an awesome evening.

0: Popeye's barbecue chicken sandwich is here. Crispy barbecue chicken breasts in between buttery brioche buns. Order now on the Hello Food JA app. The time by Popeye's is...
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3: Good afternoon, I'm Deidran Gordon. Coming up in the new segment of Beyond the Headlines, today, Wednesday, July 1, 2026. Supreme Court awards security guard $10 million after she was raped while on the job. Prime Minister says reduction in crime yielding results. Parliamentary opposition criticized the government over another delay in the completion of construction work at Cornwall Regional Hospital. Second tranche of 16% PPP fare adjustment takes effect today. In business news, motorists will have to pay more for fuel effective tomorrow. The discussion segment of Beyond the Headlines with Dion Jackson Miller comes up after this newscast. Now the details of the news on Radio Jamaica 94 FM and online at RadioJamaica94FM.com. A security guard who was raped while working alone on a night shift at a car lot in Montego Bay, St. James, has been awarded more than $10 million in damages after the Supreme Court found her former employer, marksman, negligent in its duty to provide a safe working environment. More in this report from Hal Shane Burke.
4: In a judgment delivered by Justice Dale Staple, the court held that the company failed to take reasonable steps to protect the employee, identified as AC, who was stationed alone in a guardhouse at Island Car Rentals on February 5, 2018.

0: According to the judge, Marksman failed to have any system in place that contemplated the safety of a female employee deployed to a location alone at night. He said this was a lesson they should have learned from a previous case that was settled by the Supreme Court. Citing the previous case, the court noted that Marksman had previously been subject to judicial criticism in an earlier matter involving a lone female security guard who was attacked while on duty. Justice Staples said it was baffling that despite this history, there remained no adequate policy governing lone worker deployment or the risks associated with female guards working alone at night. He argued that a security guard is not always required to be a hero or perform heroic duties. Marksman, in its defense, argued that the claimant contributed to her injuries by failing to secure the guardhouse. However, the court rejected this defense, finding that the door had no working lock and that the employer had not ensured its maintenance or tested its functionality. Justice Staple assessed general damages of $10 million, comprising $6.5 million for assault and battery and $3.5 million for pain, suffering and loss of amenities arising from post-traumatic stress disorder. The court also ordered interest on general damages at 3% per annum from December 20, 2023 to June 16, 2026 and awarded costs to the claimant to be taxed if not agreed. Hal Shane Burke, Radio Jamaica News.
1: The Sexual Harassment Tribunal has received 21 complaints between July last year and March this year. Gender Minister Olivia Grange says 62% of the complaints have been resolved and closed. The 14-member tribunal was established in June last year under the Sexual Harassment Protection and Prevention Act to hear and determine complaints and to make awards. Making her contribution to the sectoral debate in the House of Representatives yesterday, Minister Grange again urged employers to develop policies for the prevention of sexual harassment and to ensure that the policies are brought to the attention of workers. Meanwhile, with the police raising concern about the increase in fatal domestic-related violence incidents, Ms. Grange said another method of reporting is being looked at.
2: We're developing a mobile app, Madam Speaker, to enable people in domestic violence situations to call for help. The app will integrate the national 24-hour domestic violence hotline and will provide a discreet, secure, and accessible platform to respond to and support those who need help and prevent gender-based violence. The app will enable us to offer the next level services as part of our continuum of care for survivors of gender-based violence. And the app is coming, but the hotline is open. So I encourage anyone who needs assistance to call 876-553-0372.
1: Gender Minister Olivia Grange. Detectives in St. Catherine have charged a St. Mary man for the alleged rape and robbery of a woman whom he met on a dating app, Tinder. 33-year-old Des Moines Pennington, who is a bar operator, was on Tuesday charged with forcible rape. That's a forcible abduction, rape, and robbery with aggravation. The police report that in April of 2026, the man and the woman met online and continued to communicate. It's alleged that they decided to meet up and did so on the afternoon of June 25 along Hagley Park Road in St. Andrew. The 43-year-old complainant allegedly boarded the accused motor car and was reportedly driven to Portmore St. Catherine. Along the route, it's reported that she made inquiries about his intentions and was threatened by the accused with a handgun. The woman was allegedly taken to a motel along Port Henderson Road in Portmore, where she was allegedly raped. After the incident, the woman was reportedly driven back to the corporate area by the accused, where he allegedly stole her handbag, which contained bank cards and a cell phone. He then drove away and escaped, according to the police. The woman reported the matter, and the police launched an investigation resulting in the man's arrest. He was placed on an identification parade and was positively identified by the complainant. He was subsequently arrested and charged following a question and answer session. Prime Minister Dr. Andrew Holness says peace is paying dividends. Dr. Holness.

0: Made the declaration today as the long-delayed Vineyard Town housing development was officially handed over. Construction began in 2017 but was halted in 2021 due to a surge in violence. More on this report from Raquel Porto.
1: Prime Minister Dr. Andrew Hulne said when he inquired why the contract had been terminated, his impression was that there may have been some contractor's fault, and the analysis was that yes, there was, but a large part of the problem was violence in the community which made it difficult to work on the site. Dr. Hulne said the nation is now enjoying the reduction in murders, citing the 2026 Global Peace Index. He noted that Jamaica has been named the most peaceful destination in the region and the U.S. Level 2 advisory. Dr. Hulne said the delay in handing over the development almost 9 years after it began is an effect of criminality on the society.
2: The families who are going to benefit from this were delayed their benefit because criminals extorted the site, made it difficult for the contractor to do their job, threatened people. The era was very difficult to work in. So those who sometimes speak as if they are in support of the criminals should understand that we cannot be ambivalent about criminality, because it is the criminals who are depriving the people, including the poor people in their own community, of the possibility of their community developing.
1: Stressing that there is a dividend for the country when crime and violence is reduced and peace is flourishing in Jamaica, Dr. Hulne said Jamaicans must be invested in further reduction of the murder rate.
2: The only reason why we are able to complete this project is because we have been able to bring the criminality and gangs under some level of control in this area.
1: Prime Minister Dr. Andrew Hulne, Raquel Porto, reporting for Radio Jamaica News.
0: Jamaica has been named the most peaceful destination in the region on the 2026 Global Peace Index. More on the support from Kemen White.
3: The island scored 1.91 overall, a slight decline of 0.30 points from last year, causing it to drop one spot in the global rankings. According to the Travel and Leisure publication, the island, renowned for its warm turquoise waters and plenty of sunshine, was also named number 3 most peaceful in North and Central America and the 70th most peaceful place on the planet. The score keeps the country ahead of regional neighbors like Trinidad and Tobago, ranked at 79, the Dominican Republic 89, Cuba at 109, and Haiti, which remained the least peaceful country in the region, at 142. The publication says Jamaica performed best in the rankings in the ongoing conflict category, reflecting its low levels of both internal and external conflict. Its militarization score was also good compared to other nations in the region. The article says the country, hit by a devastating hurricane last year, was slightly weaker in the safety and security sector, which shows its higher crime rates, political stability, and perception of safety. The Institute for Economics and Peace is an independent, nonpartisan think tank which has published 20 renditions of its Global Peace Index. The list ranks 163 different independent states and territories, covering 99.7% of the world's population. Kemen White, Radio Jamaica News.
0: The parliamentary opposition

0: In a statement today, opposition spokesperson on health, Dr. Alfred Dawes, said the latest postponement confirms what patients and healthcare workers have known for years, that the project has been plagued by mismanagement. He notes that the hospital, first slated for rehabilitation in 2016, has now missed its completion target several times. Dr. Dawes also questioned the project's soaring cost, which has climbed from about $2 billion to $23.5 billion. He is calling for a fully costed, independently verified completion plan with firm timelines and accountability for the billions of dollars already spent. Dr. Dawes is also demanding an update on the medical dome that was donated to ease overcrowding at the facility, saying the public has received no explanation for the delay in its deployment. His comments come after Health Minister Dr. Christopher Tufton said the full restoration of Cornwall Regional Hospital is now expected to be completed by March 2027. Dr. Tufton had explained that while the accident and emergency department should be ready this summer, the remainder of the hospital has been delayed following additional damage caused by Hurricane Melissa, including a damaged roof and flooded wards that reduced bed capacity. Prince Moore, Radio Jamaica News.
1: The 16% fare adjustment that was granted to public passenger vehicle operators last month is now fully implemented, with the second half of the increase taking effect today. The initial increase of 8% took effect on June 2. This completes the 35% hike that was approved by the government in October 2023. It was reported that some transport operators adhered to the staggered approach to the increase, while others went ahead with the full implementation of the 16% on June 2. President of the St. James Taxi Association, Dion Chance, says the transport operators are in a better financial position, but another request for a fare adjustment is not far off considering the current economic climate.
2: One of the biggest things is that we are also consumers within the country, and we face the same perils as everybody else. So while we are cognizant of the challenges that people face, we are going to have to be looking down the road and to watch especially where this gas crisis goes to see our next course of action, because probably when we meet as a taxi body island wide, we'll have discussions around, you know, doing a little introspect and looking at what took place and how things are on the ground. And as presidents, discuss and probably go back to our membership to seek a mandate as to if and when they want us to start looking at putting things together to make another official application.
1: President of the St. James Taxi Association, Dion Chance, the Transport Authority has published a comprehensive list of the approved fares. In the meantime, Mr. Chance says commuters have been adjusting to the fare increase. He says the rollout has been seamless and he is not anticipating any pushback from commuters to the implementation of the second tranche of the 16% fare increase today.
2: Some routes went up by 10, 20. Some went up by as much as $30. But, you know, anything, and there's a trend, and it's unfortunate, but nothing creates a roar or an uproar in Jamaica more than when taxi fares are increased, or bus fares, let me put it that way. KFC goes up every week by $5, nobody comes in. The supermarket raises the price of products every month, nobody complains. But if the taxi man gets $5, it's like you have killed the goose that laid the golden egg. So we're used to it over time. This is what it is. But you have passengers who are understanding and know that, you know, that amount really is just a drop in the bucket.
1: President of the St. James Taxi Association, Dion Chance. A 64-year-old woman was found murdered at her home in Clarendon this morning. She's been identified as Hyacinth Johnson, a domestic helper of Union District in the parish. Investigators reported that about 7 o'clock, members of the community stumbled upon her body in the back of the yard. The body was partially nude, lying face down with what appeared to be stab wounds to the chest area. Miss Johnson was last seen on Sunday at church and usually attended prayer meetings on Tuesday. However, she was not seen yesterday. This led to checks at the house where her body was found.

0: found, CIB detectives are now searching for clues to find her killer. Two Jamaican women who were charged with drug-related offenses in Barbados pleaded guilty and were fined during their court appearances on Monday. 57-year-old Judith Ann Marie Brown of Alexander Road in Kingston and 63-year-old Doreen Veronica King of Waverly Avenue, Kingston, were charged with possession of cannabis, possession with intent to supply cannabis, trafficking in cannabis, and importation of cannabis. The women were arrested by the Barbados Police Service Narcotics Unit last Saturday, June 27. 7.3 kilograms of ganja, with an estimated street value of $58,400, was taken for Brown. She was fined $15,000 or in default will serve 12 months at the Barbados Prison Service at Dodds. King was fined $21,000 or 12 months imprisonment after the police seized 11.3 kilograms of ganja from her. The drug has an estimated street value of $90,400. In news overseas, 14 children have died after the roof of a private tuition center collapsed in Pakistan. Emergency officials say the victims, mostly between the ages of 7 and 11, were trapped beneath the rubble when the roof gave way. Five other people were injured in the incident. Rescue teams completed the recovery operation within an hour after receiving the emergency call. Authorities have launched an investigation into the collapse and have taken two people into custody. A relative of one of the victims claimed the building's roof had been in poor condition before the tragedy. You're listening to the news segment of Beyond the Headlines. Here is a recap of our top story. Supreme Court awards security guard $10 million after she was raped while on the job. Still to come in business news, motorists will have to pay more for fuel effective tomorrow. We'll be back in a moment.
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2: 19 minutes after 5.
0: Time now for the business roundup. Motorists will have to pay more for fuel effective tomorrow. Each litre of 87 gasoline will be increased by 65 cents, while 90 gasoline will go up by 63 cents. Automotive diesel will see $2.81 being added to its price, while ultra-low sulfur diesel will also be increased by $1.49. Kerosene will see its price increased by 25 cents. However, the cost of propane will fall by $3 and butane will go up by $3. Each petrol station will make these adjustments to their prices, which include a markup on the ex-refinery rate offered by Petrojam. The Jamaica Stock Exchange has suspended trading in the shares of two junior market companies for failing to submit their audited financial statements. Trading in the shares of Kintyre Holdings and Atlantic Hardware and Plumbing Company was suspended with immediate effect today. The JSE says both companies have failed to submit their audited financial statements for the year ended December 31 last year, which were due on March 31 this year. According to the exchange, the reports are now 91 days overdue. Under the JSE junior market rules, companies whose audited financial statements are more than 90 days late must have trading in their shares suspended until the outstanding reports are filed. The Jamaica Stock Exchange says the suspension will remain in effect until Kintyre Holdings and Atlantic Hardware and Plumbing Company submit the required audited financial statements. The JSE index advanced by 122 points, while the junior market index declined by 68 points. There was trading in 109 stocks, of which 45 advanced, 47 declined, 17 traded firm. Wigton Energy was the volume leader. That is the end of the business roundup. To end this edition of Beyond the Headlines, here is a recap of our top stories. Supreme Court awards security guard $10 million after she was raped while on the job. Prime Minister says reduction in crime yielding results. Parliamentary opposition criticized the government over another delay in the completion of construction work at Cornwall Regional Hospital. Second tranche of 16% PPP fare adjustment takes effect today. In business news, motorists will have to pay more for fuel effective tomorrow. For these and other stories, please log on to our website at RadioJamaicaNewsOnline.com. The discussion segment of Beyond the Headlines is next. With Dion Jackson Miller. I am Deidran Gordon. Good afternoon.
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3: Good afternoon. Thank you so much for being here with us. We continue with you on Beyond the Headlines. I'm Deion Jackson Miller. So it is Wednesday. It's July 1, 2026, officially now the second half of the year. Happy to have you with you. Happy to have you with us as always. So coming up in today's program, we're going to be talking to a cancer patient who had what he describes as a traumatic experience at the University Hospital of the West Indies. We're going to be hearing his story. And later on in the program, you may have heard that what used to be called PCOS, polycystic ovary syndrome, has now been renamed PMOS. So why and what difference does it make? What difference is it expected to make to people who are suffering from that particular condition? Stay tuned for that. We have news at 6, we have sports at 6:45. Special feature coming up for you at 7 o'clock. Remember our WhatsApp numbers, 876-553-5908, 876-254-0693. 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
3: All right, thank you so much for staying with us. We continue with you on Beyond the Headlines. I'm Dion Jackson Miller. So, in this segment of the program, we're going to be speaking to Garfield Koch. He is a patient who has been fighting cancer since 2023. He recently had what he describes as such a traumatic experience at the University Hospital of the West Indies. He says he felt compelled to share this so that others hopefully don't have to go through the same thing. He says he's been trying to lodge a complaint, can't get anywhere with it. And I should warn you that his story is indeed traumatic. It may upset some listeners. All right. Garfield, thank you so much. Really appreciate you talking to us.
4: Good afternoon, dear. Thanks for having me.
3: All right. So first of all, you said it's about 3 years now that you've been fighting cancer.
4: Right. I actually went in remission in 2024, but unfortunately came back and I'm back again battling this multiple myeloma disease, cancer.
3: And it was as part of your treatment that you were on ward at the University Hospital of the West Indies. Tell us what led up to this particular situation.
4: Okay, so I had incidents over the weekend, but not this weekend, previous weekend, when I needed to have come in. At any rate, I was going to be starting chemo on the 23rd. However, due to this red wine forming stool, I had to come in, and then I had an incident where I now needed to give a stool sample, one that I was urged to pay for.

0: not understanding that, but that's normal and that's okay. I had now reached a point where trying to pass the stool for 2 days, couldn't pass it, and then finally the stool was ready. It's not something that can be done alone, so I alerted the nurse that I had the stool ready, if she could get the container to take the sample and to help me throughout the process. She said, okay, go ahead. I wasn't sure what that meant. I asked her, do I get a bedpan or what do I do? She said, you are wearing a diaper? I said, yes. So go ahead, put it in your diaper. I said, all right. So I said, okay, I'm holding the stool, so I need to urinate as well, and I don't want to contaminate the sample. So I'm going to need a bed, need a urinal as well, which she said was on the floor next to me. And I said, fine. So I curled up in the bed, started the process, released the stool, released my urine, and it was quite a bit because it was coming from 2 days without having stool. The nurse was next to me and I said, I'm finished. She said, okay. I waited, suspecting that she was going to go get the container for the stool sample. I was there 3 minutes, 5 minutes, in what was obviously a very uncomfortable position because I was in a lot of stool and the scent of this particular stool was not just pungent, it was poisonous. It was really awful. So I was still waiting in this situation, getting very uncomfortable, and of course persons, patients on the ward were also uncomfortable. They were calling for nurse, which seems to be a desensitized word because nobody responded. It didn't seem that we were calling the right thing. And after 21 minutes in this stool, patients who could walk out the ward, the others were suffering with me. The injustice of this situation, as I said, it was really, really at a level where it seemed like it was creating some new mineral. And I was there not knowing what to do. I was confused. I was getting all discombobulated.
1: And just to be clear, if I could interrupt you for a second, just to be clear, and you saw workers on the ward. There were people on the ward.
0: Yes, I could see them at the top. We were calling. Patients were helping me to call because of the nature of the stench of what was happening.
1: All right, hold that thought for me just a moment. Let me just go to the break, do a little bit of business. We're talking to Garfield Koch. He's a cancer patient describing a traumatic experience he had at University Hospital. Remember our WhatsApp lines, 553-5908-254-0693. Soon come.
2: 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And the following segment of Beyond the Headlines is brought to you by Grace Kennedy Group. Grace, make a good move today.
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2: 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And the temperature by Flo is 30 degrees Celsius in Kingston, 29 out west in Montego Bay.
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1: 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We're talking in this segment of the program with Garfield Koch. He's a cancer patient, and he's been describing a situation. He had a traumatic experience at the University Hospital of the West Indies. He was telling us before the break that he had to pass stool, was told by a nurse on ward, do it in the diaper he was wearing. And at the point at which we took the break, he said it had been 21 minutes. He was still in this diaper. Other patients who could move had left the ward, and other patients were calling. People were calling, trying to get the nurse to come and attend to him because of the stench at this point. Let me let you pick up, Garfield.
0: Right, the uncontinuing in the story. At this point, I realized that I wasn't going to be helped and I have to help myself. So I started to try to change the diaper to secure the sample. Remember now, I'm hooked up on drip and on the machines, and so I have no gloves, I have nothing to use to do this. I'm also not having any supporting bed linen or bed pad or anything at this point in time. So I started to help myself to try and secure the stool, which I did. It was a whole lot. It was difficult because, as I said, it was hard to bear because it was like a medical stench. I managed to take off my diaper. Now, remember, I could not even pull my screens because I couldn't reach them. So at this point in time, I was nude in the ward and, of course, humiliated, traumatized. Everything was happening. I didn't want the sample to be lost. So I pulled the thing and I put it down and I kept calling and I kept shouting because the stench was allowing me to feel really, really upset in my stomach. Now, as a result of everything, after 51 minutes, no one has come to take up the sample or take up the diaper. So I was still suffering and struggling. I felt like things were in my mouth. I felt it was in my ear. I felt like it was fermented and it was coming all over inside of me. The end of the day, at 1 hour and 21 minutes, a nurse came and apologized profusely and assist and try and clean up, and she apologized and she apologized and she did what she could do.
1: This was a nurse who, I beg your pardon, this was a nurse who, had she just come on?
0: A nurse that from another ward.
1: Who came in and saw the situation? Okay.
0: Yes.
1: So the nurses on that particular ward, after you say 1 hour and 20 minutes, had still, as we said, no mind all now.
0: At this point, I could not even see them. I'm not sure if they were writing reports or what they were doing.
1: Okay.
0: At the end of this whole situation, I had a high fever the night, and right now I am infected. I already have a blood cancer. And I know of E. coli, a bacteria that is caused specifically from feces entering your system. And it means 14 more days on ward, room on board to pay for. And my first antibiotic was just today, which is something that has to be administered by IV based on the potency of this bacteria and the dangerous nature of it. And it's the fact that I have blood cancer and it's a bacteria that is in my blood. I really, at this point in time, want answers. I want some amount of compensation. All I'm getting is sorry. We are sorry. Sorry at this point is not good enough. I have a chemo to start that is $4.5 million a month. I've already spent millions on this illness and I cannot afford it. I literally cannot afford it. And this cost of medicine is this, the cost of medical care is this. And patient care actually is not, it's non-existent. There are very good nurses and doctors who are trying, but over the week I've been here now, I've seen the lack of resources. In fact, this antibiotic that I should get 3 times a day, only one came, so I missed one today. And it came late and they apologized again.

to be consistent, to be compliant with the timing that you are to get it. I had to go do a scan. Two times I went and the machine was not working. So the conditions here are extremely poor. I've been admitted several times in the last 3 years. The last time was in December. But I've never seen the level so low. It is at the lowest, because it's the last admittance of 55%. It is now less than 5% in terms of patient care. It is really bad. And I'm calling upon, because what is killing the people here is not, it's not their illnesses. It's one, the high cost of medical care, two, poor patient care, and three, the inability of the resources

0: the day they said they're going to transfer him to Corner Regional, but the patient was rotting. When I said rotting, I mean like when you smell like something dead in your house. And every day I had to walk out. We have to walk out, all who can walk out to the front of the ward, because from time to time it's spent to the right up significantly. First, I didn't know what it was. I couldn't believe it. I thought there was some dead animal or something somewhere in the ward until it was explained to me what is happening. And I talked to the gentleman himself, and he said, can't afford the surgery, and I'm not giving consent to it. And in talking to him, it was like, oh my God, like it was, and I don't want to talk anymore. Something needs to be done. And the compensation I'm asking for, because I want to live, I've spent a lot of money to the government to plug where that 4.5 million a month in compensation for the trauma, the humiliation and everything, I want the government to pay for this for me. This is what I am saying. And I don't even think that is necessarily fair compensation. It's not just for me. The people of Jamaica cannot afford medical care, and they are not going to be living. Poor people are going to die because of patient care, because of the funds they have to pay, and the next thing is the bureaucracy in terms of administration to get medication. You're on the accident emergency, and some normal drugs that should be there, you have to go through the wards to get there. So if you have 15 minutes to make it, you have to hope that the process is complete so that you can get the drug and you can actually probably live.
1: Wow. Where to start? All right, let me just ask you a couple of questions. First of all, the infection that you say you have picked up, is it, did a doctor or somebody confirm that that was because of the situation you were left in for all that time?
0: Well, they said several things could have caused it, but based on everything that I was exposed to, it is likely that's what caused it. E. coli bacteria, if you research it, is mainly caused from feces ingestion, and there are other things that could have. And based on the fact that I was sterile when I got there in terms of infections or bacteria, I would, you know, link it directly to that, because I had a high fever the night, which means I caught something. And that is what I think directly was related to the current infection that I am suffering.
1: And when you say they, you mean your medical team, your doctor? When you said they say it's likely that it was because of the situation, meaning your doctors?
0: The doctors are never ever going to be conclusively saying anything, because they don't want to admit that. But my research has also shown that E. coli, which is a bacteria, is mainly caused from ingestion of feces or exposure to it or that kind of thing. So it fits in, it checked the box.
1: No.
0: You know, and, yes.
1: In relation to the chemo you're supposed to start, is it likely or possible that that may have to be delayed because of the infection?
0: In fact, any other treatment, an infection can close or postpone any treatment. That's what I've learned since the 3 years I've been treated. Every time I have an interruption to my program, it's normally due to some infection. So it would have put off not just the chemo, but any other thing that they may have been checking on or treating in terms of medical care.
1: Did you get any kind of explanation as to why you were left in that situation for so long? I know you said that nurse. And I don't know who else you said apologized, but did you actually receive an explanation?
0: The sister came to them and asked her directly, what is the result of what has happened and what is being done? She said they are still investigating. I'm not sure what has been investigated, to be honest with you, but because it is straightforward. But she said they are still investigating and they are having meetings. So I'm not sure what that means. I don't know. Nobody seems to be accountable or responsible, and it seems like their hands are tied. That's what I'm seeing, because I see the nurses trying for the most part. 8 out of 10 of them really are working hard. They have the two who come to war. One nurse.

0: did say that when she comes to Afghanistan, she comes. So, I mean, I guess she comes prepared every day to Afghanistan. So she and the patients will be at it.
1: Have you made a formal complaint? Meaning a complaint in writing to the hospital management?
0: Well, that's the part of it. I've had several reps come and visit. The part in writing, I need to do it on their official form, but I am not allowed outside of the ward at this point in time on customer service. I'm not sure where on the compound it is, but it's something I will have to do when I am allowed off the ward, which will be at the end of the 2 weeks of my treatment for this current infection, this bacteria that I'm fighting.
1: When you say several reps came to visit, what kind of reps?
0: Customer service, patient care advocates, head of the team, different persons. The doctors I've been complaining to, but they say that, you know, they really have no control. They understand the situation themselves, and a lot of things have been happening, but they don't want to speak too much as to all of what is happening. But what I'm seeing on the ground is just totally, totally a lack of resources.
1: I'm sorry, hold on a second. So none of the representatives who came to speak to you took an official complaint, brought paper, form, or whatever, and allowed you to make an official complaint?
0: Verbal. Well, I asked a lady from customer care who came if there was any form or anything that I could complete. She said I would have to go directly into the office. So that's where I'm asking that. And at this point in time, as I said, I'm not able to leave the ward.
1: Okay. All right. Garfield, I'm going to take a break. We're going to let you go. We're supposed to be talking to the health minister after, so we'll see if we can get any information and continue to follow up. Thank you so much. We appreciate you sharing with us. I can only imagine what it must have taken to share that as well as to go through that. So we appreciate it.
0: Thank you very much, Dion.
1: All right. Let's go to the break with some calm.
2: 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It's 5:46, and the preceding segment of Beyond the Headlines was brought to you by Grace Kennedy Group. 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
2: Thank you so much for staying with us. We continue with you on Beyond the Headlines. I'm Dion Jacks Miller. WhatsApp numbers 5535908254-0693. Let me just share a couple of your comments coming in. One listener says, with all respect to this patient, you can't go to a paying hospital and not expect to pay. It's likely the patient had the bacteria before. Chemo is free in the government system. Surgeries are free. You can't go to a paying hospital and not want to pay. Simone says, despite the low resources, it's the poor patient care that has caused it. A lot of the nurses can do better. And Margaret says, listening to this cancer patient, water came to my eyes. Well, one of the things that has happened recently in the public health system is that the health ministry says it now has an accountability framework in place. How does that work? And does it intersect at all in a situation like this where a patient has concerns? Health Minister Dr. Christophe Dunn joins us. Appreciate your time as always, Minister. Thank you so much.
3: Hi, how are you?
2: Doing well, thank you. All right, so before we get into the details or the specific response, just give me your own reaction to what you heard.
3: Well, I didn't hear a lot except what was sent to me prior to the program. I wasn't listening. I'm in a meeting now, but I've been in this line of work for the last 10 years. I've kind of heard it all. I'm still very sensitive to the concerns raised by patients and try to reinforce that there's a process to deal with these concerns, both internally in terms of lodging to the complaints unit, and then elevating that as far as the courts through your lawyer, your attorney. And I do encourage persons to use the complaints system that is in place. Oftentimes they go to the airwaves because they think they get better attention that way, but there are formal channels that they can engage, and then they recently announced accountability.
2: Sorry, before you continue, let me just respond. Since you say you didn't hear the interview, the patient is still in the hospital. He's not at this point allowed to leave ward, he says, because he picked up an infection. He says a number of customer service agents, reps, and patient care rep have come to him to inquire. They did not take any formal statement from him and told him that can't happen until he goes into, I'm just telling you what he told us, until he goes into the office. So he has in fact been trying to engage the formal system based on what he's saying, but he says until this infection is cleared and he's allowed to leave the ward, he can't go into the admin office. But he's just been, he said, so traumatized by what happened that he's sharing his story. Let me let you pick up.
3: Right. So you want me to comment or are you going to play something?
2: I was just letting you know, because you spoke of engaging the formal system, and I wanted to let you know that he has been doing that.
3: Right. So I spoke to the CEO after your producer got in touch with me, because this was only being brought to my attention when I got the information. And he indicated to me, this is his words, through a WhatsApp, that he has done some preliminary investigation and based on the reports that he has had, the process was followed. No, that's based on what was related to him by the nurse or nurses on the ward or in charge at a particular point in time, because they are required to write daily reports based on the patients that they have. So having reviewed those files, he said it is indicating a process. Now, that's not to say that the patient's concerns may not be genuine, and he said he was going to do some further investigations. So whether those investigations mean having someone speak to the patient while they're on the ward or otherwise, I would need to follow up to find out if that is the case. But a patient can have a grievance while being tended to and express that grievance, because there are structures involved in terms of the customer service rep, asking to see a supervisor, speaking to the doctor. In the case, you could have an intern, or you could have an in-house, a senior resident, senior house officer, or a consultant or a resident. So, I mean, it's hard to imagine that you can't speak to someone in a senior position, but I hear you, and I'll inquire after the program whether or not some follow-up

0: has taken place.
1: And just to follow up on that, the report you have saying the process was followed. What mm-hmm. the patient just said to us is that he was left in this diaper with this terrible stinking feces for 1 hour and 21 minutes.
0: Right. But again, sounds... I'm not accepting or denying or challenging what he has said. That's his experience. And what I'm saying is that there's a process, and that process should be followed. And what I'm, without commenting on the specifics, which I don't have the experience or knowledge of, what I am insisting on is that a process be followed, and that whatever needs to be done for due process to be served and the patient's interests and the staff's interests too, by the way, because in fairness, they do have rights too, and they, you know, those rights also entitle them to be heard as to what they have done, whether they did it timely, whether or not it was a difficult situation. I mean, there are two sides to the story, and what is important is that the process is followed for both sides to be heard, and then a judgment be determined based on the oversight arrangements that are in place.
1: Is there a time frame for these investigations?
0: Well, I will certainly, after this program, inquire, and I'd happily communicate back to you. I'm in that mode now where, you know, it's not usual to come onto your program or any program and almost appear to be, you know, addressing some of these issues in a way that may even run the risk of offending the status quo. But I really do believe that that time has come for us to call it and expose it, and not just depend on an internal arrangement, even though those arrangements are in place, because they don't always work. I think the government has done a lot. We're still a work in progress to tend to some of the immediate issues. And as I said over and over, certainly ever since my sectoral in May, the issue is not solely about money. It is more about showing empathy, following process, and managing the process. And unfortunately, we have a lot of square pegs in round holes. I mean, we have a lot of people who do very well. It's a 24,000 contingent of healthcare workers at all levels. But I do believe that there are enough that do not follow the procedure strictly. And it has created a culture of non-compliance in some instances. So, you know, sometimes patients can be difficult, because let's face it, they are facing difficult circumstances. A cancer patient, you know, I can only imagine what the issues are in terms of their own thought process. But those thought process also can affect judgment as to whether or not, you know, the appropriate treatment is being administered. The same for relatives who feel, and perhaps rightfully so, that the only concern to them is their relative. But a triage nurse or doctor has to consider all the patients at a particular point in time. And they have to make a judgment call as to what they do to whom at what particular point in time. And when people wait, they get irate. So it's never an easy situation, but I think the process needs to work, and we're striving now to try and make it much better than it is currently.
1: And I completely, of course, appreciate and understand what you're saying there about the need to follow process and to ensure that everybody is protected in the situation. But for this to work, which is why I go back to the issue of how quickly something like this is investigated, because you're talking about speaking to the healthcare workers involved, speaking to the patient who is making the complaint, and other patients on the ward. And if you take too long, patients are going to leave, patients are going to be discharged, and this sounds like something that should be wrapped up pretty quickly and should be in the interest of everybody concerned.
0: Right. So that's why I spoke to the CEO today and asked that he take personal control of the situation. I mean, things would normally go through a number of processes and individuals before it gets to his desk, but I told him to intervene based on the heightened awareness created around the particular circumstance. So I'm sure he will give me a report by morning, if not before, and I'd be happy to relate that to you in terms of what their findings are. But the patient does have a right

0: and if not him, because of his challenges, his relatives, to advance measures beyond just the immediate supervisor within the department or the unit.
1: I would go back, though, to what I had mentioned to you earlier, that the patient had said that up to this point he has made no written report because he was told he has to go into the office, which sounds like foolishness to me, sorry. There must be a way that somebody can come to him and take a statement from him.
0: Well, I'm sure. Yeah.
1: So, sorry, just making the point that... So

0: that is sown of foolishness, that must be foolishness. So I 100% support the minister and the hospital and anybody else who says, hey, we have a process, we need to hear from everybody and then come to a conclusion. I am saying that process should be one that's done speedily. So we're going to stay with this. We're going to follow it up. We're going to see what happens here. All right. So just a reminder of our WhatsApp line, 876-553-5908, 876-254-0693. Give us your first name. Give us your general location. So we heard news recently that what we have called over the years PCOS meaning polycystic ovary syndrome, that it has been renamed PMOS, polyendocrine metabolic ovarian syndrome. And what does that mean? I mean, they say, what's in a name? does the name actually matter? We have with us Dr. Michelle Bailey. She's a lecturer and fertility specialist, and she practices at Gynae 360 Fertility and Laparoscopy Center. Dr. Bailey, appreciate you talking to us. Thank you so much.
1: Oh, hi, Dion. Thank you for having me.
0: Appreciate it. We also have with us Samantha Givens, who herself has PMOS, and appreciate you talking to us as well, Miss Givens. Let me start with you, because this is one of those conditions we hear about, but if you don't experience it, or you have somebody who has experienced it, a lot of people don't necessarily know what it is. So from your perspective as somebody who lives with it, can you share with us what's involved here?
2: Sure. It's my pleasure. So for most persons with PMOS, you'll know that it's not just, as people think, like a fertility.
0: Okay. Skivan seems to have dropped off. Can you hear me? All right. While we get her back on, Dr. Bailey, let me ask you to start us off then. Does a name change matter?
1: Yes, it does, definitely. Because the old term was polycystic ovarian syndrome. And that term basically focused on the ovaries, right? Issues with the ovaries and issues with reproduction. Whereas PMOS, right, which is polyendocrine metabolic syndrome, there's more emphasis on the entire body, like the endocrine system of, right, which involves multiple organs and how the body's metabolism works. So it's not just focused on the ovary, but more the overall effect that this condition will have on the body.

0: blood, but they're not able, the tissues or the muscles that need it for energy, they're not able to utilize it well because of the resistance. And as a result of that now, leads to issues with the ovary. It leads to issues with now the liver not producing chemicals that are needed. And it can eventually, as I said before, lead to heart disease and, of course, diabetes.
1: Oh, yes, Ms. Givens, you are telling us how this presents for you.
2: Yes, so a lot of what Doc has said does seem familiar. It is familiar, I should say, because those are issues that would have arisen at some point in my life. I do remember being diagnosed with having high cholesterol and not understanding what was causing that at the time or how that was even possible, because the normal things that would cause high cholesterol weren't things that I was experiencing. And then being at such a young age, it would have been odd to be diagnosed with high cholesterol at 21 and not knowing that this was also a part of the condition and not just a failure on my part to not eat well or to not exercise or something of the sort. There was also the issue, I think one of the things that bothered me most is my PMOS. It wasn't the fertility part of things. It was the depression that it causes, because there is changes in the hormones, and because there are so many different changes and the body isn't able to regulate itself, depression is one of the things that almost every woman with PMOS will experience at some point in their lifetime.
1: Really?
2: And for yes, and for us sometimes, at least for me, my experience was that it was worsened more so every time I had a menses or a period. Then it would almost become as if I was losing my mind, and I could not understand what was happening because there was nothing going on that should be causing me to feel like this. But there was something going on. I just didn't know that these things were all related to the PMOS, which is why I think the name, it changes so important, because now we're not just looking at it from a fertility issue or from just focusing on the ovaries, but we're focusing on the whole body and the mind, the endocrine system, all of it. And I think that is why there was so much push for this change, because for years, doctors have been focusing, you want to get pregnant? No, okay, take some birth control. And that was the remedy that was given for so long. So I think that part of it is one thing that I am happy to see changing for other women like myself.
1: How long did it take you to get diagnosed?
2: I wasn't diagnosed until I was about 24, 25, and I had been having the issues from when I was about 11. Because the minute you start menstruating, you'll realize that there's something off with your body versus somebody else's body who doesn't have this condition.
1: And you couldn't figure out, you didn't know what it was, and presumably the doctors you went to couldn't figure it out initially either?
2: No. One of the things, as I said, is PMOS or PCOS at that point was really focused on fertility. So if you're not looking to get pregnant and realizing that you're not getting pregnant, they're not looking to say, maybe that is what is causing all of the issues that you're having. They're just focusing on, you maybe have on too much weight for your age. Let's try losing some weight and see if that fixes things. Or you have heavy periods. That's normal. Every woman goes through that. And that's the furthest thing from the truth. A lot of women don't experience irregular periods or periods that run for 2 to 3 weeks at a time. Why is my period going on 2 months, 3 months?
0: Mm-hmm.
1: So, doctor,
0: Yeah, ma'am, because I think she touched on a very important point, because a lot of persons, you don't have to have irregular periods to have PMOS. Mm-hmm. So, right, so basically the criteria hasn't changed, and the criteria is basically 2 out of 3. One is signs of excess androgens, which is your facial hair, your acne, right, that is one, right, or hair on the tummy.
2: Mm-hmm.
0: Right, thick hair on the tummy, that's one. Two is signs of polycystic morphology, or how the ovaries look on ultrasound. Right, and three is the irregularity of the period. So if you don't have irregular periods, you can still be diagnosed with PMOS, having the signs of the androgens, the facial hair, etc., etc., and that ultrasound findings of a polycystic picture. Right? So it sounds as if or young lady here did not have the

0: irregular periods, but she still had PMS, and that is important for persons to understand that you don't need irregular periods to have this condition, and it's still problematic in terms of the metabolic consequences of not monitoring and treating this condition.
1: So do you find, though, that it is difficult to diagnose?
0: I don't think it's difficult to diagnose. I think we just need to put out, I guess, more awareness, you know, awareness that this is what we should. It's not like an endometriosis that is kind of hidden.
1: Right.
0: You know, you have ultrasounds that are readily available, so that can pick up one aspect. And then the clinical aspect is another thing, you know, examining the patient. And then the lab markers, so you do certain blood tests as well that would also clue you into the excess androgens, you know, whether your testosterone's going up, et cetera, et cetera.
1: Okay, what about treatment now? Once that goes?
0: So treatment will really depend on what is the objective. So if they're not trying to get pregnant, they have irregular periods, what we want to do is to regulate that period. Okay, so we want you to bleed every month, because when you don't bleed every month, unless we put you on some medications to stop the bleeding, what happens is the lining of your womb gets very thick because you're not shedding every month, and that puts you at risk for polyps, which are benign growths. And later on, years of unexposed estrogen can put you at increased risk of womb cancer. So we tend to put them on birth control pills for those who don't have regular periods to bring on the period monthly so that we have that monthly shedding. So that's one thing. Two, remember we mentioned about the insulin resistance and the high levels of insulin in the blood. So we basically give them metformin or medications to reduce this level of insulin in the blood. All right? So those are the first line simple things we start with. But what is fundamental is the weight loss. Right? It is very important for persons with PMOS to lose weight. And if they can lose at least 10 to 15% of their body weight, their symptoms will improve.
1: Okay. How have you found your treatment, Ms. Gibbons?
2: For me, I think the best part of my treatment has been the medication part of it, to treat the insulin resistance, as well as the supplements that also help that I found helped really.
0: Mm-hmm.
2: For me, exercise did help, yes, but it wasn't exercise in terms of exercising to lose weight. It was more so the heavy lifting, because for me, I have excess testosterone. So one of the ways that I've learned to balance that is to go to the gym and lift heavy. So me doing that, I don't know what it is or what the science behind it is, but I have found that has helped for me to control the sugar cravings that I've had in the past. That is one of the things that helped. I've also been taking some supplements that I've heard that help, and I do see evidence that they've helped, like the inositol for me has helped.
0: Mm-hmm.
2: And spearmint and berberine and stuff like that will help. And I am also on the metformin, as she did mention, and I've been on it for some time. The one thing that I would say for me, when I started metformin, it was pretty hard on my stomach, I'd say. So
0: mm-hmm.
2: I would recommend for persons who start metformin and they might want to stop because of how it makes them feel, talk to your doctor about it. It may be the brand, and you can change the brand of metformin that you're on, and that would help, because that's one of the things that I had to do.
1: All right. I'm going to have to leave it there, but can I thank you both so much? Really appreciate it. It's such important information. Thank you so much, both of you.
0: Sure.
2: Thank you.
0: You're welcome.
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1: Thank you so much for staying with us. We continue with you on Beyond the Headlines. I'm Dion Jacksmiller. Thank you so much to everybody who came out to the blood drive at the Victoria Jubilee Hospital. I'm informed that they surpassed their target. So that's absolutely, absolutely great news. But remember, you know, blood is something where, you know, you get and then it's done, because it has to be obviously given to patients. That's the whole point. So if you give, remember, you can give again in 3 months' time. If you didn't give, that means you can't give tomorrow. Go check out the centers that are there. Remember, UA has a blood collection center, National Chest as well. And then on, what's that road? It's Slipen Road? Soon double check that. All right, so let's go listen to what happened in Parliament. Proceedings came to a temporary halt yesterday as opposition members demanded to be heard by Speaker of the House, Juliet Holness. So what happened? Leader of Opposition Business, Philip Polwell, rose to ask how come the annual report of the Integrity Commission, which had been delivered to Parliament the day before, that's Monday, hadn't been tabled. The Speaker invited the leaders of opposition and government business to go and talk it over because she said the question could not be entertained.
10: Bills brought by the Senate. Bills brought by the Senate. No, I can always recommit. House leader, both of the House leaders have a discussion. Bills brought by the Senate are moving on the agenda. Clark.
11: Madam. The following Madam Speaker, is a message from
12: Madam Speaker. As my microphone is on, there is a matter on.
13: I don't have anything on announcement.
10: Clark, bills brought from the Senate.

0: Okay, so Mr. Paulwell stayed standing for several minutes until the speaker got to her feet, forcing him to sit down, but there seemed to have been somewhat of a standoff for a while. This was the speaker's final ruling.
1: So for the benefit of the House and the public, I will cite Standing Order 13.3 as it relates to the presentation of papers, which is what is on the announcement. 13.3 says all papers shall be ordered to lie upon the table without question put, and any motion for the printing thereof shall be determined without amendment or debate. There is no discussion to be had. Now, I ask the Leader of Opposition Business to sit several times. I'm happy you have finally taken your seat. Okay. I asked you to take your seat, Leader of Opposition Business, and I have read the standing orders. You are not allowed to have any discussion at this time under announcement or comment or debate or anything at all said. I will repeat. Leader of Opposition Business, the Leader of the House, has also indicated to you

0: 9 years I'm here, there has never been an issue about any item on the order that could not elicit a question and a response. And the response is normally not from the speaker, but from the leader of government business, as the case might be. And Madam Speaker, I believe as we address these standing orders, we need to be absolutely clear about when a member can address the parliament, at what time can a member seek an explanation or a clarification, and there is nothing wrong as we go forward in any item, any of the items, for a member to rise and to ask for an explanation. And the simple explanation I was asking for today when I got up on the announcement was what has become of the report from the annual report of the Integrity Commission, which is we would have anticipated them having advised us yesterday that it was sent to the Parliament. Yeah. It was reasonable for us to expect that we'd have seen it listed under the announced items. And that was a simple question I was seeking to have addressed. And I see no reason why it could not have been allowed. I could not have been allowed. And there are certain courtesies that we extend in the House. Courtesies for the Prime Minister, the Leader of the Opposition, Leader of Government Business, and the Leader of Opposition Business. And I can't imagine that I could not, at this stage earlier today, be allowed just to say why I got up. And it's not that we're not weaponizing anything. I think it's reasonable for us, it is reasonable for us to anticipate that the report would have been tabled.
1: Opposition Leader Mark Golding now also took issue with the fact that the report hadn't been tabled.
2: The Integrity Commission Act requires their reports to be tabled. And you yourself issued a ruling, as you call it, some time ago, a couple of years ago, I think towards the end of 2023, if my memory serves me correctly, that they would be tabled as quickly as reasonably possible. The annual report came here, the cover letter was published, as is their practice, so that everybody knows that something has come, and we were expecting to see it tabled today, and it wasn't. And the Leader of Opposition Business wanted to ask why, in announcements, it wasn't tabled in light of that fact. He was not allowed even to ask the question. And we object most strongly to the way in which the proceedings of this House are being conducted, because they're being conducted in what appears to be a very partisan way, a manipulative way, when it comes to sensitive political issues. And the democracy, this is a democracy that thrives on open discussion, transparency and debate. And here we have a minister, through his loud protestations, attempting to disrupt what I have to say. Yes, and I'd ask that you to please desist and let me speak. If you want to speak on the matter, you can do so. Yes, thank you. So the point at the end of the day is this. In our view, these reports must be tabled as soon as possible after they come here. There's a strong public interest in that, because there's a strong public interest in the work of the Integrity Commission being facilitated to reduce corruption and other wrongs against the good governance of the country being perpetrated. And we on this side are going to always be assiduous about that. And when we attempt to do so and we're shut down, it's not a good look. It appears to be an attempt to use up the parliament in a way which is inimical to the interests of good governance and democracy.
1: Listening there to opposition leader Mark Golding. All right, let's listen to a little bit of the government MP for Southern Trelawney, Marissa Dalrymple Philibert, criticizing opposition MP Nikisha Burchell.
3: Never before have we had the type of behavior, and I'm calling it as I see it. The member, hold on. The member on that side from South St. James, I am saying particularly to her,

0: I have never seen anybody behave to any speaker the way she has done. And I, hold on, I want to say that the member, I am not to call names, that spoke just before me. No, I'm not calling your name, but I'm saying to you, although you have had difficulties, and although you have said things, and although we had, I have never heard you behave the way that the member from South St. James as a female has brought into this parliament. I'm calling her out because she's young, she's new, she's female, and we have a female speaker. And if you do anything with the revision, it doesn't matter what you do about the standing orders. The standing orders, if you revise it a million times over, the speaker's ruling must always be respected.
1: Listening there to Government MP for Southern Trelawney, Marissa Dalrymple-Filibert, herself a former Speaker of the House. And probably have to leave it there for today, but I think we are going to have to go back to that. Max in Toronto says, why is there such chaos in Parliament? It's embarrassing to think this is how our elected representatives are treated in regard to seeking clarification and asking questions. Respect goes both ways. Let's go to sports. We're back at 7.
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0: Good evening, I'm Christopher Scott, and this is Sports World, and we kick things off with football. Belgium sparked a great comeback, rallying from 2 goals down, minutes away from full time, to defeat Senegal 3-2 in extra time as action continued at the FIFA World Cup on Wednesday. Senegal looked on course for a 2-0 victory after dominating the contest. Habib Diarra netted in the 24th minute, and Ismaïl Assar continued his fine form, scoring in minute 51. But Romelu Lukaku pulled Belgium from the depths of defeat and back into the contest in the 86th minute to make it a game. And 3 minutes later, Youri Tielemans, the captain, leveled the match for the Belgians to force extra time. But with the match heading into penalties, in added time of extra time, Belgium were awarded a penalty themselves after a VAR review, which Tielemans converted to break the hearts of Senegal players and supporters.
1: Kick of the ball to surely decide a remarkable game. And he scores! And it is over. From the brink to the next round, Belgium squeezed through to the last 16.
0: Earlier, Harry Kane delivered when it mattered most, scoring twice as England came from behind to defeat DR Congo and book their place in the round of 16 as the games continue on Wednesday. The DR Congo took the lead in the 7th minute through Sipenda.
2: What is the man over here? Sipenga! And Sipenga! Now this is a story! Incredible!
0: Captain Harry Kane led by example in the second half, drawing the three lines level in the 75th minute. England continued to pile on the pressure, and Kane struck again 5 minutes from time to complete the comeback and sending his side into the round of 16.
2: Harry Kane! It's Kane! Oh, wow! Oh, wow! England lead in Atlanta!
0: They will clash with co-host Mexico in the famed Estadio Azteca on Sunday. The Mexicans registered a comfortable 2-0 win over Ecuador on a Tuesday night. Now, the road to World Cup glory continues on Thursday with three more mouth-watering round of 32 clashes as the knockout stage begins to separate the contenders from the pretenders. Daniel McLeod looks ahead.

0: The day's action gets underway with Spain taking on Austria at the Los Angeles Stadium. Spain will begin as favorites and will be expected to dominate possession with their trademark passing game. Austria, meanwhile, will hope to frustrate their opponents and strike on the counter-attack. Despite the odds being in Spain's favor, the tournament has already proven any team can be at the end of an historic upset. The 2010 world champions will be looking for inspiration from the extremely talented 18-year-old Lamine Yamal, who is participating at his first World Cup. That match kicks off at 2 p.m. live on TVJ. Meanwhile, two players who are coming to the end of their careers will come face to face. This has Cristiano Ronaldo and Portugal oppose Luka Modric and Croatia at the Toronto Stadium. For both of these stars, this could be their final chance to go all the way. Expect a fierce competitive encounter between two European heavyweights who are looking for their first world title. The ball gets rolling on this encounter at 6 p.m. but will be delayed on TVJ at 12:30 a.m. The final match of the day converges in Vancouver at BC Place, where Switzerland go head-to-head with Algeria. Switzerland's discipline and organization will be tested by an Algerian side eager to spring an upset and continue their World Cup journey. This game will be live on TVJ at 10 p.m. Live and exclusive free-to-air coverage of the FIFA World Cup is on TVJ and OneSpotMedia.com in Jamaica only, with radio coverage on Fame 95 FM. 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
1: Now, four people died, three of asphyxiation during late-night street celebrations in Mexico City after hundreds of thousands of fans gathered along the capital's main central venue as Mexico defeated Ecuador to win their first World Cup knockout match in four decades. Mexico City's Department of Health said in the early hours of Wednesday that emergency teams attended to three unconscious people at different locations around Paseo de la Reforma, the emblematic boulevard along which giant screens had been set up showing the match. A 19-year-old woman and a 44-year-old man received advanced resuscitation efforts but died of suffocation, the health authority has reported. A third person, a 48-year-old woman, later died in hospital, also of asphyxiation. Authorities later reported a fourth fatality, a man in his 30s who was taken to hospital after suffering severe seizures and gastrointestinal bleeding. He died after a cardiac arrest. The tragedy occurred after crowds had continued to grow with each Mexican victory. As the team progressed through the tournament, the soccer mad country is hosting the first time since 1986 this year, jointly with the U.S. and Canada. Tokyo Olympics bronze medalist Megan Simmons secured a victory in the women's 100-meter hurdles at the Ray Fissen Austrian Open, a World Athletics Continental Tour silver meet today. Now, Simmons clocked a win 8:12.51 seconds to win the event ahead of compatriot Brittany Anderson, who was second in 12.54.
2: Then Ricardo Loba, Germany. Megan Simmons and Brittany Anderson side by side from Jamaica. And it is Simmons and Anderson who are side by side tearing down the track. Rapassi and Vild on the outside, but it's Simmons are going to take it by half a stride, 12:51. Quite a strong wind on the back as it's been nearly all evening, 3.0 meters per second.
1: Meanwhile, Italian Tokyo Olympics champion Marcel Jacobs sped to a win 89.67 seconds to win the men's 100 meters. Jacobs' time was aided by a plus 4.1 meters per second win. He won ahead of Jamaican-born Britain athlete Ramel Glaive, who was second also in a win 89.76. Sports Minister Olivia Green says plans to transform the National Stadium into a modernized world-class facility is now in its final stages. Providing an update during her contribution to the sectoral debate on Tuesday, the minister indicated that the Stadium East will also be improved significantly during the project.
0: Sports Minister Olivia Green says plans to transform the National Stadium into a modernized world-class facility is now in its final stages. Providing an update during her contribution to the sectoral debate on Tuesday, The minister indicated that the Stadium East facility will also be improved significantly during the project.
3: We intend for Stadium East to become a 4,000-seat capacity venue with a track and field setup which will be similar to the main stadium.
0: A sports hall and a Thor's training area will also be added to the Independence Park.
3: I'm pleased today to announce that we will also construct two well-needed facilities during this redevelopment. The first is a new sports hall, which will be a flexible multi-sport, multi-use, naturally ventilated facility for training and also competition. We're also constructing a throws area, which will facilitate training in shot put, discus, hammer, and javelin. The throws area will incorporate shelters for when athletes are resting and will provide easy access to the sports hall, gym, and changing facilities.
0: The redevelopment will also feature new hospitality lounges, media suites, and upgraded parking facilities. Daniel McLeod reporting for Radio Jamaica Sports.
1: As the West Indies fine-tune preparations for the second test against Sri Lanka on Friday, Darren Sammy had high praises for his players as he eyes his first test series win as head coach. Garfield Jones tells us more.

0: And we do apologize for not having that wrap. Meanwhile, all-rounder Kimo Paul has been added to the West Indies Test squad ahead of the second test against Sri Lanka. The bowling all-rounder is expected to train with the squad this afternoon as the West Indies finalize preparations for the second test, which gets underway on Friday. Paul has played three test matches for the West Indies, with his last appearance being in 2019 against England. He has scored 96 runs at an average of 16 and has also taken 6 wickets with his medium pace. The squad also welcomes back top order batsman Sheikh Hope, who missed the first test due to a shoulder strain. Hope participated in the team's final training session on Wednesday and is now available for selection. News has surfaced on Wednesday that Barbados and West Indies Academy batsman Shakir Paris is in police custody in Antigua. It has been reported that the 23-year-old Paris was arrested for battery and assault on a taxi driver. Paris recently toured South Sri Lanka with the West Indies Academy for a multi-format series. Meanwhile, in a press release this afternoon, Cricket West Indies declined to comment on the specific circumstances of the case while the legal process is underway. He has played 11 first-class matches with a high score of 112. Paris has represented the Barbados Royals and the Trinbago and Riders in the Caribbean Premier League. Following their first meet this year at the Dover Raceway in St. Anne, the Jamaica Race Drivers Club, JRDC, hosted their prize-giving ceremony to award the drivers who were successful at the Carnival of Speed meet. This was the JRDC's first meet in 7 months following extensive damage caused by Hurricane Melissa. JRDC chairman is Tyrone Marshall.
1: We are aware that our members were heavily affected by the hurricane. Much of who wanted to come out weren't able to turn up. And so it created some difficulty for them. So much of them were heartbroken. Nevertheless, we decided to go ahead with those who are present. So whoever came out, we decided that we are going to race with them. And we had a wonderful day. We got very good reviews from patrons as well as racers to say that this feels like the old time Dover.
0: Marshall, along with Charles Phillips and Othniel Lawrence Jr., were among the awardees on the night that walked away with multiple trophies.
2: That's just a little part of it, trust me. It makes you want to do more.
3: I didn't think it was going to happen based on what's happening, like the things to be fixed because of Melissa and like just drivers coming together. Everybody has their own challenges, even to bring their race cars there. So I think it was very tedious for them to put out together, but as you see, they did it. We're here now. We have awards. We're fellowshipping now, talking about the previous. So I feel like it's a great hill that we overcame.
0: That's awardees Othniel Lawrence Jr. and before him another awardee Charles Phillips. Meanwhile, the second Carnival of Speed meet for the year is set for August 2.
1: Our expectation is just limitless. We're exciting about some old folks who haven't raced in a while.

0: So they're coming out, they're coming back. They said they want to be on track, they want to participate, they want to be a part of this. They've been giving us just good reviews about what they're seeing, and they're I am excited, my team is excited about what's to come, because I'm racing too, so I'm totally excited about what we're about to achieve.
1: The JRDC chairman, Tyrone Marshall. The Jamaican golfers ended the first round of the Caribbean Amateur Junior Golf Championship in the Dominican Republic.